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0: Fransky's the other guy who's their play-by-play guy. And I'm trying to get into Scott's head going, all right, dude, like, you know, you could just take the, like, your pedal, your foot off the gas just a little bit, all right, like, with the voice. But he was, God bless him. I mean, you know, I mean, I'm sure that, like, that made his life.
1: No, but that's just it, right? A guy who's been, I guess, doing Little League and all around the area, doing a ton of that.
0: Yes.
1: People were posting clips. Naturally, we all start going, substitute teacher, I need that gig.
0: Right.
1: 22K, right. 22
0: grand, baby.
1: Let's go.
0: Yeah.
1: To do an inning of Phillies baseball. But yeah, my apologies for not distinguishing between their voices. I thought he just drifted an octave and got to do a live read while he was at it. We'll continue with the Hall of Fame game and the glory of a last second possession and win. We'll do it next year on Fox.
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8: Amazing.
9: Amazing, right. Amazing Morrow has always been owned right here in Houston. 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
12: It may have just been a preseason game between the Panthers and the Cardinals, but it was a thriller.
18: Game on the line. King, he's going to step up. Pumps, runs, goal line. Is he in? Yes! Carolina wins! Haynes King, king of the night.
12: You heard it all on NBC. Not only did Haynes King score the rushing touchdown as time expired, he also threw for 180 yards and two touchdowns as the Panthers defeated the Cardinals 33-30 in the Hall of Fame game. In baseball, the Braves have won 8 in a row. They crushed the Marlins 11-3. Atlanta is the second team to reach 70 wins so far this season. The Red Sox have also won 8 in a row. They were down 5 different times but managed to beat the White Sox 12-11 in 13 innings at Fenway. And in the WNBA, the Sparks topped the Lynx 89-82, snapping Minnesota's 10-game winning streak. I'm Monty Bolaños.
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0: I know you were talking about Freemasonry and stuff, and I've been a Mason since 1992. If you ever have a question, I can answer most things. And the reason I'm calling is that just to remind you and the crew that you're loved and you're appreciated, and you, what you do at night's a great thing. And, you know, you all are right up there with Jesus, Elvis, and John Wayne in my book. I wouldn't listen to anybody else at night.
1: Well, God bless you, Bob.
2: Aw, that was the sweetest.
1: Look at that. We're right next to Jesus. That's well, a little below, but yeah. Well, listen, Bob, I'm glad you're still listening, number one. Are you able to enjoy your quality of life? I know your back went out, but you're still able to enjoy some things, right? You listen to the show, and so hopefully it's not too bad. Go ahead.
0: Listen, I'm very blessed. My bills are paid. My dog's healthy. You know, it's just when I broke my back, I ended up having rods and screws. And, you know, I'm 59 now, and it's just the way it is, Bubba. That's just life.
1: It's the miles on the odometer, right? You got a lot of miles on the odometer, and that's what happens. And so you can still drive the car, but not every day. I got you.
0: Right. And I grew up playing sports, football, soccer, track and field, you know. I don't have any regrets, but, you know, I played active sports until I was 38, until I broke my back. So it is what it is.
1: I got you. Well, I'm glad you're hanging in there, and call us whenever. Make sure to make a promo coupon out of that when he compared this to Jesus. I need that in the promo there. Very important. Thank you, Bob. Have a great weekend, my man.
0: Thank you, brother.
1: Thank you so much. All right. The great Bob in Bowling Green. Look at that. Look at this. Saw that name. My eyeballs lit up. I said, that's my guy, Bob. I remember him from back in the day, and I hadn't heard from him in a while, and he pops up. Yeah, listen, I know what happens. You work overnight. Most people don't do that for that long, and you go do something else, and so I'm happy that a lot of these guys have been very loyal and listened to the podcast, so that's pretty cool. Anyway, how about the story out of Cleveland? Dateline Cleveland, where Cleveland Browns head coach, the Monk Man, Todd Monken, is not going to name a starting quarterback. Now, why would he name a starting quarterback? They don't have a starting quarterback. Hello? And why would you name one now? They haven't played an exhibition game. And anyway, he refuses to will not name a starting quarterback, said that both Shedeur Sanders and Deshaun Watson still have a legitimate path to winning the QB1 job. Yeah, because they don't have a QB1, and someone's going to have to be the QB1. Monken's message is this: the starting job will be earned through performance, not reputation, contract size, or draft status, which is good because neither one of these quarterbacks have a good reputation. The contract is an albatross for Deshaun Watson, and the draft status, well, Watson's been around so long, that doesn't really matter anymore, and Shedeur Sanders' draft status is embarrassing. Monken went on to say that Sanders, even though he's gotten a lot of positive play and he's impressed with Sanders and all that stuff, he would not name him the quarterback. Watson has apparently not been good. I guess he needs more massages there. He's not getting the happy baby yoga massage that he loves so much, and it's affecting his performance possibly on the field. And Monken indicating, head coach of the Browns, indicating the evaluation will continue through padded practices and the preseason. And unlike most of these exhibition games, the Browns will end up playing both these guys, and they will not be making any kind of announcement. I would bet you the Browns don't name a starting quarterback until the league says you have to name a starting quarterback for gambling reasons. Until that happens, you have to do that. You have to do it. What else do we have? Let's see. Paid down. All right, we'll skip. I got something I got to get, but we'll pause because Big Ben's lame jokes of the week. Big Ben's lame jokes of the week right around the bend. And we'll see if our buddy Billy is there. I think he will be there. Billy from Miami, better known by his stage name, Weedman Hippie. So for the rest of the hour, it's Big Ben's lame jokes of the week. These are actual jokes sent in by actual listeners. All the zingers, all the one-liners, all of that great stuff. And Big Ben's lame jokes of the week. We'll get to that, and we will do it next.
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11: It may have just been a preseason game between the Panthers and the Cardinals, but it was a thriller.
12: Game on the line. King, he's going to step up. Pumps, runs, goal line. Is he in? Yes! Carolina wins! Haynes King!
11: You heard it all on NBC. Not only did Haynes King score the rushing touchdown as time expired, he also threw for 180 yards and two touchdowns as the Panthers defeated the Cardinals 33-30 in the Hall of Fame game. In baseball, the Braves have won 8 in a row. They crushed the Marlins 11-3. Atlanta is the second team to reach 70 wins so far this season. The Red Sox have also won 8 in a row. They were down 5 different times but managed to beat the White Sox 12-11 in 13 innings at Fenway. And in the WNBA, the Sparks topped the Lynx 89-82, snapping Minnesota's 10-game winning streak. I'm Monty Bolaños.
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0: podcast. Yes. New episode today. Drop another one on Saturday and then the mailbag on Sunday. Will Marcel be on the mailbag? Maybe we'll do a round table with Marcel and another listener. Who knows? Check out the Ben Maller Show podcast, fifth hour podcast. Thank you, thank you, thank you. All right, right back to it. We're going to play Jeopardy. We don't have the time for a good Jeopardy game. So let's go back to the phones and we'll say hello to the legend, the one and only, a guy that won the Mallerpalooza with Ohio Al as his teammate, Dick in Dayton. Hello, Dickster. Welcome.
1: And guess who come to see me?
0: Who's that, Dick?
1: My cousin from, he lives in Texas, and he's a musician. And yeah. His mother always, I was always with my Uncle Tony and Benny and stuff, but we had a good time. We went and had pizza.
0: But oh, great.
2: How did you not guess that, Ben?
0: I should have known that. That's a bad job by me.
1: Hey, Ben, I'm worried about the Guardians. They've lost six in a row, haven't they?
0: Do you have any advice for the Guardians, Dick?
1: I don't know, but this isn't the time to... They did that last year. They were 18 games out, but I'm kind of worried because I wanted to see them make the playoffs, but this is August 6th already. And I
0: not good. Well, you gave a... Remember a couple years ago, you gave a pep talk to the Cleveland Indians, and they turned things around after that pep talk. So you have been able to do that from time to time. So you give good pep talks, yeah. Did you tell your cousin that you won the Mallerpalooza, and you performed
1: he was so proud of me. You know, he was part of our little, you know, it was Carla, me, Tony, Benny, and my aunt. Oh, it just... The memories that you have there, and
0: Tony said that I'm
1: glad, Dick, that you. My mother used to hear you up in Cleveland, but you set an example of your family, and I'm glad you're getting around. But maybe you could meet him sometime.
0: Well, we'll have to do it again. We had a great turnout there. The legendary Dick in Dayton, Dumble, and his cousin. I love his cousin. What a family we got! My goodness.
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3: Here's your News Radio 740 forecast. Partly cloudy this morning, a decent chance of an afternoon shower. Highs today, 94.
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0: the Clippers video board inside the Intuit Dome. Torrey interviewed someone, identified it as, quote, an anonymous high-level source under contract for Intuit Dome, who alleged that the sponsorship deal was, quote, 1,000% a way to circumvent the salary cap. It was funneling money from the Clippers through Daktronics back to Kawhi. Daktronics is the company that designed the video board. The Clippers have not commented on this latest report.
1: Good luck proving it. Here's the thing. This was always thought to be the case with the Patriots and Tom Brady. There were rumors Robert Kraft was circumventing the salary cap by helping him get into different various real estate deals, and that's, you know, how they circumvented that. Again, hard to prove. So I understand what Pablo Torre's doing and trying to do it. It's incredibly interesting and noble for him trying to do this, but... I mean, don't you think other owners would try to do this if that was the case?
0: Look, man.
1: And don't you think other owners would try to prove it too?
2: Other owners are doing it.
0: Yes.
2: They're all doing
0: it. Mark Cuban was pissed about Jalen Brunson going to the Mavericks so much so that Dallas got in trouble for it. And then Pablo Torre's hinted around the fact that there was some rumors that stuff was going on with Jalen Brunson and the Knicks based on the contract he signed. This just feels way more prevalent than anybody wants to be honest about.
2: Yeah.
0: But I shouldn't have been fined. I just want to put that out there on the
1: record. No, you were fine. And you will continue to be fined there. We are
0: Bosworth. 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
6: Okay, they are making progress in Pasadena. Your freeway was totally shut down. They've opened up a lane now. Highway 225 westbound at Scarborough. It's an accident involving a jackknife 18-wheeler, so you're still slow from Red Bluff. You could take the East Sam. It's also slow and go around some road work on the Gulf Freeway northbound at Broadway. I'm Christina Cruz in the 24-hour traffic center.
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12: Ground ball, second base. McKinstry finishes the second shutout in the series. The Tigers take 2 of 3 in Seattle. And don't look now, but the Tigers are on the charge again. This right now is a 5-1 road trip with 3 in San Francisco remaining. Then Cleveland and the White Sox coming to Detroit next week.
13: So you're probably wondering, to a certain point, because, I mean, at least you heard one of the teams mentioned there, why are we opening with a Detroit Tigers highlight right there? Well, because the Tigers went to Seattle and took care of business yesterday. Framber Valdez went to Seattle and took care of business yesterday. And with that, we say, away we go. Good morning. Welcome on in. It is the Morning Drive, Sports Talk 790. Dan Matthews, Triple E. Emmanuel Elmore hanging out with you here on a Friday morning. Good to have you all along with us as the Astros are in San Diego. They'll fire up a series tonight with the Padres. And, of course, we'll have it right here on Sports Talk 790. As the Astros start up a crucial West Coast road trip, and at least at times this year, the West Coast has not been kind to the Astros. Well, they're hoping that the newer version of the Astros is where it starts to become kind for them, as we will get it going for you at 7:30 with Astros on deck to get you ready for that one. It's going to be Ronel Blanco and newly acquired Robbie Ray, the lefty that a lot of people thought the Astros were going to have a chance to get. Well, he ended up going to San Diego. So the Astros will get to see him on that side. And maybe Yordan Alvarez can kind of say, hey, wait a minute. Aren't you the guy that used to pitch in Seattle and Scott Servais brought you in the 9th inning of game 1 of the 2022 ALDS? Yeah, I like you. I'm going to absolutely make your life a living hell tonight. So, yeah, let's do that. So that would be nice to see out of Yordan Alvarez, and it would be really, really nice to see a great series there in San Diego. By the way, all 3 games this weekend are going to be either night or late evening games. Like tomorrow night, it's going to be 5 o'clock. Astros on deck to get you ready for a 6:15 one. And then the Astros get the Sunday night baseball treatment. I mean, if a lot of you were watching the Hall of Fame game last night, they're doing the promos for Sunday night baseball. And, of course, they even said it. And Yordan Alvarez and the Houston Astros going to San Diego to take on the Padres. So you'll get all three of those going to be night games. Five out of the six are going to be night ones because the getaway day before you come back home to face the Mariners is going to be against the Giants on Wednesday. So you got that to look forward to. 713-212-5790 is the number to get in. 713-212-5790 is the number. And, you know, I started this morning with that highlight really with intention because it's one of those that this is, for all intents and purposes, with how close the AL West is, a three-team race. But two at the same time, I mean, I am not a huge believer in the Rangers. I've said it. I think the Astros proved it last weekend. You're a better team than the Rangers are. You should be able to handle business. You've got the season series on them. You lead them by a game and a half right now. Yes, I understand the Rangers, but at the same time, I mean, you know, it's one of those, if we want to like kind of put qualifiers on things, which a lot of times we like to do. Well, a qualifier that you could put on the Rangers is that they just took two out of three from a bad baseball team that you're going to face on Monday. So you'd like to be able to have a nice series this weekend, which to me, that's taking two out of three from the Padres. You take two out of three, you had a hell of a weekend. And I mean, you know, being able to continue your winning ways, especially after the frustrating one, which I thought about this after yesterday's show. Obviously, the loss on Wednesday was incredibly frustrating. It was annoying. It was baseball to a certain point. But then it is also, hey, onward and upward. All right. Like, it's in the past. It's done. Yes, you missed with runners in scoring position. I get all of that, but you got bigger issues to deal with now. So go to San Diego, try to handle business there, and then be able to, exactly what we've talked about before on the show, the golf example. In golf, especially, you know, the pro level, the PGA Tour, those guys, I mean, you expect certain guys to be in contention every single week. And what are they able to do? Well, they're able to par the parable holes, and the ones that are shorter par fives, maybe even you throw an eagle in there, a birdie or two, and be able to get out of it with that. So it's really what this schedule is this weekend is a little bit of a tougher hole for you. Maybe it is, I don't know, handicap three or four in terms of the toughest holes out there. So that's what you want to be able to go out there and at least, if nothing else, get out of there with par. Maybe even a birdie or two. I would say that two out of three is a birdie, wouldn't you say? I'd say that that's probably a birdie right there. So get out of there with two out of three. And then you're going to have a shorter par five against the San Francisco Giants because that's a team that we just saw this last week with the trade deadline coming and going. They traded a decent amount of their talent, and they tried to trade a lot more. But it was also teams looking at them and saying, yeah, that contract, no thank you. You can hold on to them, and maybe we'll revisit this in a year or two when that contract is a little less daunting. So that's when we can probably have that conversation again. But, I mean, it is one of those that, for the Astros, handle your business. It's really, really that simple. Handle your business. Because the Rangers are going to have the Baltimore Orioles in town. The Orioles, kind of like the Giants a little bit. Although it is interesting, I mean, the only thing I can guess with Baltimore is that even though they are just a game out of the wild card, that they looked at it and they said, it's going to be tough to overtake both the Yankees and the Red Sox. So is it really one of those where it's worth it to play for this season? Or do we continue to try to take yet another step in our progression to try to become a postseason team again? I think they decided to go with the latter in that case. Of Adley Rutschman. Now, it is one of those two with the Orioles. With Rutschman being traded away, people at first were like, wait a minute, why are you going to trade away one of your franchise cornerstones? They got Samuel Basayo now. So I think they looked at it and they said, all right, this guy's a little cheaper. This other guy is getting closer to free agency. So let's ride with the guy that's under more club control and has been very productive with the bat. Maybe is it a little bit of a downgrade defensively? Maybe. I don't know. I haven't really watched either of them all that closely, but that's why Baltimore decided to make that trade. I mean, it really is pretty that simple. If you've got a lot of depth and you are able to make trades like this happen, then go for it. Absolutely. I mean, as Gordy pointed out last week, when we were talking about the 10th anniversary of Yordan Alvarez being acquired from the Dodgers. I mean, Josh Fields went out the door, and one of the first responses that people had to Brian McTaggart and the Astros tweet on that was, I guess we don't want to win. Because at the time, Josh Fields was a guy that obviously we really thought was a crucial part to the Astros being successful. And, I mean, a year before, you were a playoff team. So you can kind of understand that. But two, at the same time, I mean, it's one of those that sometimes, I mean, you got to look at trades where with a front office, and I understand that it's one of those that you're not always going to trust that the front office knows what they're doing. I mean, it's one of those things that you hear the line from Daryl K. Royal years ago where he said, you listen to the fans soon enough, you're sitting with them. I mean, that's the way that a lot of these organizations and programs act, is that we're going to make decisions that we think are in the best interest of the team and the best interest of the organization. And it's not like everybody's going to see it that way. But in that case right there, I mean, knowing what we know now, I think we can agree the Astros made the right trade, right? I mean, what? You would have gotten a couple more years of Josh Fields as opposed to what we've gotten for the better part of the last 7 years out of Yordan Alvarez, and you'll have for at least two more years. Although I would be very shocked and surprised if the Astros here in about a year or so do not offer Yordan Alvarez a pretty nice contract extension and keep him around here. I think he's one of those guys that Jim Crane would kind of bend the rules a little bit for, because we know, or at least we believe we know, what Jim Crane's stance is on long-term contracts. I think Yordan would probably, if Yordan was like, hey, give me 7 years, I think Jim Crane would say, yeah, you know what, you're worth 7 years. Yes, absolutely, we'll do that deal. So, at least for the Stros, and I mean, this week, I understand the frustration of Wednesday. I get it. But then it's also, too, the frustration of not adding a starting pitcher at the deadline. Although, I mean, as I've continued to tell you, I think that you've got 80% of your rotation figured out right now. The next part is going to be, who is your fifth? And at a certain point, your fifth doesn't necessarily matter in the postseason structure, but at least for the Astros, you got to get there first. I mean, that's the number one thing. You got to be able to get to the postseason. And as of right now, the AL West would have two teams. Like, are we aware of that? For as bad as people think the AL West is, you've got two teams right now that would be postseason teams, a division winner and the final wild card spot, because the Rangers have the final wild card spot. Thank you to the Cleveland Guardians for continuing to falter. But it is also one of those, too, where you've gotten such strong starting pitching that you are able to kind of have a little bit of a competition on your hands. It's going to be interesting to see if Tatsuya Yamai gets back into the rotation here pretty soon. I've made my thoughts well known on that. If I haven't made them well known enough, I'll repeat it for you right now. I would still have Yamai out of the bullpen for a couple of more turns. I think that if you're able to get some confidence in him and you're able to maybe fine-tune the preparation for starts a little bit. I mean, it's almost one of those that, think about it kind of like test anxiety. I almost wondered with starts this year if that's kind of what Tatsuya Yamai was running into. Like, if he was running into getting so amped up for that start and so anxiety ridden for that start that he's doing all these things in a little bit. It's one of those that can kind of be a little bit of paralysis by analysis, but making it a lot larger than it really needs to be. I mean, you almost wonder if that's kind of what he was running into. Because for us, and at least for me, some of the things that he was saying were issues of why he didn't pitch well. It kind of got to a point where I was like, okay, you know that every fifth day you're going. So if you know that every fifth day you're going, don't you kind of get into a little bit of a routine, a little bit of a rhythm there of knowing, hey, every third day I throw a side session. Every fourth day I do a little bit of long toss, whatever it might be. I don't know what his buildup is, and I know that he's throwing bullpens the day before, which I'm kind of hoping that the Astros will put a kibosh on. Like, I think that they really need to stress to him, dude, like, you need your bullets the next day. You need to be able to get going on that day. You want to do it a day or two before, you know, a couple of days before, that's fine. But, like, it might be that you're already kind of throwing some of your best pitches already. Don't waste the good stuff in the bullpen. It's kind of like a warm-up for a workout. Don't waste the good stuff during then. Get the heart rate up, do all that kind of stuff for sure, but you want to be able to put your best reps into the workout, right? I mean, I think most of us that work out, we agree with that. So maybe that's what Tatsuya Yamai is running into. But anyway, I still, for this series, maybe even the Giants series, and maybe even the Mariners series, I think after that, then you can revisit it. And if you feel like, okay, this guy's got some things figured out, let's put him back out there in the rotation and let's see if this happens. But you get one more chance to be able to do that in the rotation. If it doesn't work out, he doesn't start the rest of the season. Because you can't continue to go down this road that you've been going down with him. The Astros realize that. That's why he's in the bullpen right now. Is because, yes, the really good starts were great, but the bad starts, boy, dirt road, brother and sister, bad. Can't have it. Can't have your starter going out in the first inning. Not this time of year. Absolutely not. So that's what the Astros are trying to work through at the moment. And as I mentioned, Ronel Blanco going to get the start tonight. And I think obviously a massive start for Ronel Blanco is his fourth one back since having Tommy John surgery. Talking a lot of Astros this morning. Going to get into the Texans a lot in the 7 o'clock hour because it's not that we've neglected them. We just really haven't had a chance to get into them all that much this week. So I do want to be able to do that today. We will do exactly that. 7:30, Aaron Wilson going to join us. We're starting our weekly visits with Aaron Wilson, our Sports Talk 790 Texans insider. He will hop on with us and with the Texans. It seems like an offensive weapon is starting to emerge for the team. That's a good thing. We'll talk about all of that and much more. But do want to continue the Astros conversation because I mentioned it a little bit about Ronel Blanco. It's a massive one tonight because competition is king when it comes to the Astros. We'll break down that competition right here as we continue. It's the Morning Drive, Sports Talk 790 on a Friday.
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21: It's an accident in Pasadena causing some slowdowns. Highway 225 westbound at Scarborough. They're blocking a couple of right lanes. This accident is involving a jackknife 18-wheeler, so you're slow now from Red Bluff. You could take the East Sam. On the West Sam, northbound at Little York, we have an accident there blocking a right lane. I'm Christina Cruz in the 24-hour traffic center.
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13: Well, I don't know why big voice guys got to slander my driving like that. I feel like I'm a pretty good driver. I feel like I drive pretty defensively out there. So, you know, if you're ever riding shotgun with me, I don't think you have to worry about your safety all that much. Regardless. It's the Morning Drive, Sports Talk 790. Dan Matthews, Triple E Emmanuel Elmore, hanging out with you here on a Friday. Got the Stros in San Diego taking on the Padres. 7:30 Astros on deck to get you set for that tonight. Texans back out on the practice field for training camp this morning. And a nice little contract extension yesterday. Linebacker Henry To'o getting a 2-year contract extension. And as Troy from overthecap.com, the Texans cap guy over there, pointing out that the Texans, if they are able to come to a contract extension with Tommy Togiai, that they would be able to have every single starter from this year's defense on the field back in 2027. So maybe that's not necessarily out of the realm of possibility. Togiai with a really good season last year, and you'd probably have to guess if he has another equally as good season, then that probably means that he's going to be up for a deal, or that you're going to have a lot of other teams out there saying, ooh, hey, good defensive tackle that gets into the backfield, makes TFLs. Yeah, I think we want that guy. So it'd be interesting to see how the Texans handle that situation. But 713-212-5790 is the number to get in. As I mentioned, we're going to talk a lot of Texans coming up in the 7 o'clock hour. So if you've been looking for your fill on that, oh boy, we will absolutely scratch that itch for you. All right, so Ronel Blanco going to get the start tonight for the Stros. And again, as I mentioned, 7:30 Astros on deck to get you set for this one. And for Blanco, it is, I would say, a pretty big one for him. Because you're getting to the point now where you want to be able to set up your rotation and be able to, as best you can, have it be out of sight, out of mind, heading into the postseason. I mean, you would like to this time of the year be able to have five guys. You can run them out there. Is it going to be quality starts every single time? No, it's not. But do you want it to be like some of the ones that Tatsuya Mai has had? No, you don't want that either. So at least for the way that I feel like the Astros rotation is starting to set up, is that you know who your first two guys are. There's no question about that. I still maintain, again, that number three is Christian Javier, at least for me. The way he's looked these last couple of times, I think he's regaining that form that he had before he underwent the knife for Tommy John surgery, and he's a guy that started a lot of postseason games for you. He has made some meaningful starts for you. I would count on him third. And then just for the sheer fact of kind of like what we talked about the other day, where remember, I took umbrage with Dana Brown's comments, and clearly Ben Verlander did too, which, again, shout out Ben Verlander. Appreciate you listening out there on the West Coast. But with Hayden Wesneski being kind of like a deadline acquisition. Well, he pitched like it the other night. That was nice to see. And then his first start where he went just shy of six innings. So now you've gotten 11 and two-thirds innings out of Hayden Wesneski, and he's given up five earned runs in those. But it is also one of those two where the three came in the Angels in the first inning, then he was able to settle in. And then, of course, those two runs that he gave up the other night to the Blue Jays. But again, you were able to hold on. You were able to win that game. Good on you. So it really comes down to Ronel Blanco and Tatsuya Mai, I think, because I do think that the rest of the way the Astros are going to run this thing with five starters. I don't think that we're going to see a six-man rotation. I could be wrong, but I don't really envision that being the case. So I think that now you've got two guys vying for one spot. And Blanco so far, 4 2/3, 5 1/3, 4 2/3. Now, in the first one, he did strike out eight. And he threw 86 pitches in that. And they've really kind of kept him in that mid-80s range, because the most pitches that he's thrown in a start this year has been exactly that, 86. It'll be interesting to see if they kind of cut him a little more loose tonight. You get him into the 90s. Hell, if he's right there and he's got one more hitter and he's at, say, 97 pitches, ride with him. Roll with him. Get him out there. Now, it is also, too, what we've seen, the TJ guys. I mean, last year, Luis Garcia, as an example, of you don't want to put too much on him too quickly, because, I mean, you saw that play out with Garcia. He'd come back from Tommy John, and then he went right back out with an issue. So I can understand that, too, of kind of a little bit of a slow build with Blanco. But with Blanco so far in his first three starts, the long ball has been an issue. He gave up two against the Marlins. He gave up two against the Chicago White Sox, too. And then, of course, giving up the Wyatt Langford solo shot the other night in that 4 2/3 where he gave up three earned runs. But you were able to win that game. So good on you for being able to find a way to win. And for Blanco, it's now just a goal of going deeper into games, because I think that that's probably why this is still a competition at this point. Because, I mean, you do want to give Tatsuya Mai every single opportunity to be a starter. You're not paying Tatsuya Mai the money that you're paying him to be a long relief guy. That's just not happening. And as we've continued to say, more than likely in 2027, of course, assuming you have a season, Tatsuya Mai is going to be in your rotation. You're going to find a way. And maybe it's one of those that, again, it's where he's come over and just the first year was just a testament to trying to make that adjustment faster than you wanted to make. And in this case right here, at times it's looked like, okay, he's adjusted. And then there's times where it's like, oh, well, there's one of those starts again. And now we're kind of on guard to it. I mean, at least I am, of his post-game press conferences after a rough start, because I'm like, dude, all right, you're 17, 16 starts into your major league career. You can't be surprised by things anymore. You can't, okay? Yeah, like, you're not a rookie anymore. Once you reach a certain point, I would say as a starter, once you hit about 10 starts, you're not a rookie anymore. Remember D'Amico Ryan saying that a couple of years ago, where I think he was asked either about C.J. Stroud or Will Anderson Jr., and his line was one that I think applies to Tatsuya Mai right now. They've played a lot of football in the NFL. They're not rookies anymore. Yeah, you know what? When you've thrown a lot of starts in Major League Baseball, you're not a rookie anymore. You know what to expect. You should know what to expect. So again, it's one of those where I trust four out of the five guys right now. That last one, I can gain that trust. I can have them earn that trust, but they got to be able to go out there and do it. And I think that Ronel Blanco, I think that you handle these next two turns through the rotation where Blanco gets his chance. And then if it is kind of the same of hovering right around that fifth inning where things kind of start to unravel for you and walks are a little bit of an issue, because the walks have been an issue for him coming back. He gave up three against the Marlins, three against the White Sox, and then two against the Rangers. And again, it's usually been that the walks lead to even more damage, and you can't have more damage. So at least I would give him a couple of more turns through. And you want to have Imai out there as a guy that can come in, give you a couple of three innings out of the bullpen? Sure, absolutely. But I think that that's how I would handle it. And if after those two starts, and I mean, at least tonight, two thrown in there, if Ronel Blanco is not able to give you what you feel like you want to be able to round out your rotation, then turn it back over to Tatsuya Imai. Flip the roles at that point. Then you have Ronel Blanco being a two, three inning guy for you, the long relief guy for you, and Tatsuya Imai gets that chance again. So that's how I would handle these next two turns through the rotation. Is I think that in a certain way, you don't overcomplicate things, but it is also too where you're letting competition play itself out. And then you feel like that, okay, I mean, let's face it here, in a shorter series, you need three starters. If you were able to get to the LCS and that's a seven-game series, then you need four. I mean, maybe even sometimes two. If you want to give your ace pitcher an extra day, you might use a fifth, but very rarely. You usually just use four because then you turn it back over. There's an off day there in between in the series, so you're able to give them full 5 days rest. So that's how I think this all shakes out, and it'll start up tonight. Again, 7:30 Astros on deck to get you ready for this one. 713-212-5790. Again, it's 713-212-5790. Hey, it's one of those things where the Astros farm system, obviously there's been a lot of talk about those group of players. Well, the immediate future for the Astros might be getting just a little brighter. Share that with you as we keep it going here on a Friday. It's the Morning Drive. Dan Matthews, Triple E, Emmanuel Elmore hanging out with you right here on your home of the Astros and the Rockets, Sports Talk 790.
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5: Here's your News Radio 740 forecast. Partly cloudy this morning, a decent chance of an afternoon shower. Highs today 94.
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13: 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Dan Matthews, Triple E Emmanuel Elmore, hanging out with you here on a Friday. Stros get the Padres in San Diego. 7:30 Astros on deck to get you set up for that one. It was an off night for both them and the Rangers, so no movement there, but the Detroit Tigers able to handle business in Seattle 11-0. Thank you, Framber Valdez, and your 7-inning scoreless, as now the Astros have a 3-game lead on Seattle, and you have the Texans back on the practice field for another day of training camp over there at the Methodist Training Center. 713-212-5790 is the number to get in on the phone lines, and it is one of those things that coming out of the trade deadline this week where the Astros farm system has been a group that there's not a ton of belief across baseball that this is a strong group. I think it's getting stronger. I mean, I think most of us that are paying attention to the work that Dana Brown and his staff have done, I think that you can agree over the last few years that they've been able to add some real help in those areas. And at least right now, the thought is that your strongest part of your minor league system is at the lower levels. So probably you have to believe that Xavier Nyans and Kevin Alvarez, who are both really starting to swing good bats down there in single A, that they're probably at least a couple of years away. I think then you've also got a little bit of a middle tier right there of guys that probably maybe midway through next year you could see. And a strong enough spring could even kind of be in the Cam Smith mold there a little bit, where you're like, okay, is this guy ready? Like a guy like Ethan Frye and a guy like Walker Yannick. I look at both of those guys and I'm like, okay, you know, if you're able to show some good things, like Yannick is starting to show it with the bat right now. If I had to guess here pretty soon, we're going to see Walker Yannick with the Sugar Land Space Cowboys. And once he gets there, then I think you can really start to believe, hey, he's close. But Chandler Rome recently did a piece on the Astros where it was looking back at their 4-2 homestand that they just had. And he offered four takeaways as the Astros are back in first place. And of course, the first takeaway was about Carlos Correa. I'm not talking about that right now. We could talk about that maybe a little bit later. But then number two, two promising pitchers. And these are guys that are now at the AAA level, and one of them just got there in Bryce Mayer, just brought up there. And as Rome writes, the timing is a coincidence. Mondays are a universal day off in the minor leagues, and roster moves are common, but it may hold some significance later on this season. Not acquiring a starting pitcher on Monday doubled as a vote of confidence for both Mayer and also fellow right-hander Ethan Pecco as a new AAA teammate to reinforce the rotation at some point this season. The two right-handers are Houston's most major league ready pitching prospects in the upper levels of the minor leagues. And Keith Law of The Athletic wrote that according to his prospect rankings, they have performed to the pedigree this season of being two of the Astros' top eight prospects, at least, again, according to Keith Law. They could become factors for a depth-starved starting rotation across the season's final 46 games. And it was a rival scout speaking on a condition of anonymity to Chandler Rome, saying that both of these guys could be big down the stretch for the Astros. As he says that the Athletic surveyed four scouts who have evaluated one or both pitchers, and according to one, neither Mayer or Pecco are high upside pitchers, but solid and by far the best two pitching prospects that the Astros have. Another labeled both pitchers as possible fourth, fifth starters in the Major League rotation, something the Astros' current rotation would absolutely welcome. But Mayer struck out 100 and had a 2.61 ERA across 69 double-A innings, and has a five-pitch mix that now includes a changeup to help him against left-handed hitters. Good extension helps his four-seam fastball play from a low arm slot, according to one scout, and Mayer seems to have increased his tempo of his delivery as he's taken off since he made that adjustment, at least one scout said. Solid pitch mix, no plus pitches, another scout, but he knows how to pitch and compete. The command is okay right now, but that's an area where he can improve. Pecco, meanwhile, has a deep mix of pitches with nothing anywhere near plus, according to one scout. Another one linked Pecco's presence, willingness to compete, and potential for making necessary adjustments. Like Mayer, Pecco has good extension that allows for his fastball to play up. Pecco, who missed the beginning of the season while recovering from thoracic outlet syndrome, has a 3.96 ERA in his past 50 AAA innings, probably closer to the major leagues than Mayer, even if one scout said it's in an ideal world, he's more of an option in 2027, but no doubt they don't have any other options. So I'm going to actually push back on that last part because, I mean, as I just mentioned in the previous segment, I think you do have options. I think that four of your five are set right now at this moment. And I think that that is also, too, the key thing to point out at this moment. I mean, I know that before I'd used right now, well, I guess it's kind of morphed into at this moment because I feel like that you really feel good about four of your guys, and now it's two guys for one. So if I probably had to guess, we're not seeing either of these guys this year. But as you get to spring training next year, again, assuming you have a spring training, but let's just say you get to spring training and you are playing baseball in 2027, both of these guys will absolutely compete for rotation spots. I don't think there's any question about that. And if you're able to slide them in there in the back end of the rotation, I think it'd probably be one of the best scenarios that you could have right now, is to be able to have guys that can be able to fit into one of those spots and be able to be a solid option for you there in the back end. Because, I mean, as we understand right now, you've got names, but you don't necessarily have depth in this rotation at this point. I mean, gone are the days of having Justin Verlander, Garrett Cole, and Charlie Morton was your fifth starter. And then you could even throw Dallas Keuchel in there too. boy, you felt pretty good a lot of those days that you threw a starting pitcher out there, did you not? Well, at least you're trying to build back up to that, and that's what every major league team is trying to do. When you have a really good starting rotation, ride that as long as you can, because soon enough, that credit card bill is going to come due, and sometimes you decide, we're not going to do debt consolidation. We're just going to go ahead and just, you know, cut this thing, and that's where a guy goes somewhere else and gets paid. Well, I mean, you try to do your best, and especially, too, you probably, when it comes to a starting rotation, want to be able to identify a couple of guys that you're willing to tag yourself to long term. Aside from that, it's one of those that you just get what you can while you can, and then somebody else can pay them. And I think that's what the Astros are hoping that they have on their hands here in short order. And then, of course, too, hadn't even mentioned Jack Radel or Wes Mendez, but both of those guys are thought of as guys that can get here pretty quickly, too. Radel, of course, the right-hander that you got with your second pick in the draft out of Notre Dame, and then Wes Mendez was the third guy that got left-hander out of Florida State. Strong competitor, from what I understand, out of Mendez. So I really look forward to seeing what those guys can bring to the rotation when their time is called. 713-212-5790 is the number to get in. 713-212-5790. It's that time of the morning where we jump around, and it was actually pretty good. The scandal gets worse, and a broadcasting legend steps away. All three of those as we close out the opening hour of this Friday edition of The Morning Drive, as, again, it is The Morning Drive right here on Sports Talk 790.
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14: It is slow going around this accident involving an 18-wheeler, Highway 225 westbound at Scarborough, but they're making progress. Your freeway was shut down. They are now just blocking one right lane. On the Gulf Freeway, it is slow and go northbound from Airport to Broadway. Still about 30 minutes from League City Parkway into downtown. They also cleared an accident on the West Sam northbound at Little York. I'm Christina Cruz in the 24-hour traffic center.
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13: 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Dan Matthews, Triple E, Emmanuel Elmore hanging out with you. Aaron Wilson, our own Sports Talk 790 Texans insider, going to join us coming up at 7:30 as the Texans back out on the practice field for another day of training camp. Look forward to being able to catch up with him before they get back to work as the Texans getting ready for their first preseason game this coming Thursday. And, of course, the Texans also yesterday announcing that Henry Toa'o going to be sticking around on a 2-year extension. So he will be here past next season. And you also have the Astros in San Diego taking on the Padres. We'll have that tonight starting at 7:30 with Ross Villarreal and Astros on deck coming your way to get you set up for this one. 713-212-5790 is the number to get in. In the meantime, though, it is that time of the morning where we jump around. So we did have football last night. I'm sure most of you knew that, but if you didn't, you had the Hall of Fame game happening. Now, I understand, too, for a lot of people that preseason games are very much background noise. Like, if the Texans are playing, sure, you'll probably pay a little bit more attention. If you've been paying attention to the storylines out of training camp, maybe you want to see how a rookie looks in their very first game, any of those different types of things. But yes, I get it. It's a lot of guys that probably will end up either at best on practice squads or even playing in Canada or the XFL. Or who knows? Maybe even soon enough wrestling alongside Danhausen, Bron Breakker, and a bunch of other guys in WWE or AEW. There's going to be a handful of those guys too. But as me and Triple E were talking about during one of the breaks, it was actually a pretty entertaining game. You had Haynes King, the former Texas A&M quarterback, who of course finished up at Georgia Tech. He comes in, gets a rushing touchdown, counting for a couple of touchdowns of his own. And it was actually, like I said, a pretty fun game. I mean, they're the early going, Kenny Pickett and Carson Beck. Although it was pretty funny how people were like, man, Carson Beck looks legit. He's going to overtake Jacoby Brissett. I'm like, all right, calm down. He's facing guys 54 through 90 on the Carolina Panthers roster. Okay. I mean, again, he's facing a bunch of guys that a handful of them might make an NFL roster, but still, you got to prove it a lot more. Now, we have seen where preseasons have allowed for teams to gain confidence in a guy. Like, for example, I mean, Dak Prescott, his rookie year, had a hell of a preseason. And of course, what happened in that preseason? Tony Romo went down, hurt his back. And at that point, the Cowboys looked at Dak Prescott and said, you're our guy. We're going to roll with you. And they did, and it worked out for him, and eventually he got himself a long-term contract. So stranger things can happen. I mean, there are guys all the time, quarterback-wise, that go to the NFL that you're just like, Well, wait a minute. They weren't really all that great in college, so what makes you think they're going to be great at the pro level? Then they find another level. I mean, obviously, one name in particular, Tom Brady. I mean, he got supplanted as the starter at Michigan by Drew Henson. So he went on and became who he was, and Drew Henson is now basically a trivia question at a certain point. So, yeah, you had the Hall of Fame game last night. A lot of fun. The Kawhi Leonard, did they circumvent the salary cap in L.A. with the Clippers situation? Now has taken yet another turn. So Pablo Torre has been all over this, formerly of ESPN, and he has a new report that, according to sources, Leonard had an undisclosed sponsorship with Daktronics. Now, Daktronics is a company that basically any scoreboard, video board, wherever it is in the NBA, NFL, college, pros, probably Daktronics is the one who made it. And, you know, you go see it, you got the ribbon boards around stadiums, all those different types of things.

0: knows that if you're going to have that energy for the Astros, you better have that energy and then some for the LA Clippers. Like, you better absolutely have that same energy. Because to me, this is actual cheating. For sure, this is actual cheating. That if you're doing things like this, like, it is a way to improve your roster. It's a way to make you better. It affects the game. Yes, absolutely. And I understand you could say the same thing of what the Astros did. But then, as it's also even been said by the commissioner of Major League Baseball, other teams were doing it too. They just didn't have the evidence that they had on the Astros. So, I mean, that's at least how that all played out. So, as this thing continues to unfurl, it looks like it is getting worse and worse for both Kawhi Leonard and for the LA Clippers. So no good there. And real quick here, before we get into the 7 o'clock hour, it is a little bit out of sight, out of mind. But if you ever played MVP baseball, you know who this guy is. Because there were at least a couple of years where he and his broadcast partner, Dwayne Kuiper, were the voices for it. And that is Mike Kruko, former Giants pitcher. He's part of the Giants TV staff. He announced yesterday that he's going to be stepping away from Giants broadcast following this season. I'm one of those people, too, that I've got MLB.TV, and when the Astros aren't playing, I'll flip around, like, especially, too, if I'm up late at night, the West Coast games, for sure. You know, watch the Angels every once in a while. Watch the A's. Watch the Giants, the Padres. I mean, you get my point here, all of those teams. And I really love watching the Giants games because of those guys on the mic. And he is retiring due to physical complications caused by inclusion body myositis. I'm not even sure I know what that means, but I think that he's been wheelchair bound too. So it's getting kind of harder for him. It's tough. I mean, it's one of those that you've got legends in the booth, really people who are able to do an incredible job at it. I mean, as I've said numerous times, I think we are incredibly fortunate here, both on the radio and TV side, with what we have here in Houston. Robert Ford is as good a radio play-by-play as there is in the game. Steve Sparks, for my money, I think is one of the best radio analysts in the game. He's amazing. He'll flip over to TV every once in a while, too, if Plummer steps aside for a series. But then, of course, yeah, the TV side, you got TK, you got Plummer. Can't forget about Julia Morales. So we're spoiled here in Houston. We've got really good broadcasters calling the Astros games, and we love being able to have them around for it. So anyway, one of the broadcasting legends stepping away at the end of the season. 713-212-5790 is the number to get in. We've been hot and heavy when it comes to the Astros, and we will get back into that conversation. But the Texans, and a guy in particular that deserves a ton of credit because, well, the master, well, he showed off that masterfulness yet again when it comes to this part of roster building. We'll discuss it right here as we continue. It's the Morning Drive, Sports Talk 790.
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3: Rookie quarterback shined at the Hall of Fame game. Carolina's Haynes King scored on the final play as the Panthers beat the Cardinals 33-30. Arizona rookie Carson Beck started the game and was 15 of 19 for 188 yards and a touchdown. Two top NFL running backs have new deals. The Lions agree to a three-year extension with Jahmyr Gibbs worth $76 million, and the Colts' Jonathan Taylor gets a two-year deal worth $44 million. I'm Matt McCoy.
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9: All right, a major accident. Four vehicles involved here at the Greater Third Ward area. 288 northbound at Wheeler. They're taking out your right lanes and traffic slowed now from McGregor. On the East Freeway, westbound at the East Loop, an accident there blocks a couple of left lanes and traffic slowed from Federal. There's also a wreck now involving an 18-wheeler Highway 225 westbound at Scarborough. I'm Christina Cruz in the 24-hour Traffic Center.
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15: 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Dan Matthews, Triple E, Emmanuel Elmore hanging out with you. Stros in San Diego taking on the Padres. 7:30 Astros on deck tonight to get you set for this one. You also have the Texans on the practice field going through another day of training camp. Yesterday, Nick Caserio and the crew decided to hand out yet another contract extension. This one, 2 years to linebacker Henry Toa-Toa. And that means that the Texans will go even further to try to keep this defense intact for not only this year, but for at least the following season. 713-212-5790 is the number to get in on the phone lines. And Nick Caserio is exactly that when it comes to contracts. He's not going to give out the massive deal that could potentially hamstring you with the salary cap. I mean, look at the teams around the NFL that we've seen. And at least I know there are two in particular that you can look to and say, boy, they seemingly are always in salary cap hell. One of them is Mickey Loomis and the Saints. Like, it seems like every single offseason that you look at them and you're just like, how are you guys this bad at being able to figure this out? And like for me, too, with Loomis, it's one of those things that people are like, oh, he's a salary cap guy. He's the financial side of it. There are other people that make the personnel decisions. It's not necessarily him. Well, that makes it even worse. Like, seriously, like, if that's the case, then how do you allow yourself to continuously kick the can down the road? Which, when you had Drew Brees, I could kind of understand it. But these last few years, it's kind of like, I don't really understand why you continue to play this ruse, because maybe they thought to themselves, we're in a weak division, so we can kind of make a run at this thing. But anyway, that's their business. And the team that I was around before coming back here to Houston, the Atlanta Falcons, I mean, a large part of that, too, is because you had an owner in Arthur Blank who would continuously, whenever there was a player that he was especially connected to, his big thing was Falcon for life, Falcon for life. Wow, they're going to be a Falcon for life, which, of course, Thomas Dimitroff, who was the GM at the time, it's like, wow, you just made his job even harder, because he's got now no leverage, because now their representation can come back and be like, hey, dude, look, do you really want to be the GM that goes against your owner? Because he said that Julio Jones is going to be a Falcon for life. Guess what? You got to re-up our guy. Whoever represented Matt Ryan, you know, you gave us a nice contract extension the first time, time for another one. Grady Jarrett, same deal there. And then, of course, Jarrett ended up going to the Chicago Bears, but that's besides the point. So it is one of those that the contract lengths do matter. Absolutely. No question about it. And as we've been seeing with Caserio, most of the contract extensions that they're giving out is in that 3-year range. Boy, that's a good number, because for the most part, people look at contract extensions and they're like, hey, 4 years. Absolutely. You know, that's a good solid second contract to give out to someone. And that's usually about where it stays. But at least for the 3 years part of it is where we focus on with the Texans, because you did it with Willie Anderson Jr. I think you've done it with Danielle Hunter. What was it? You did it with Nico Collins a couple of years ago, which he'll be coming up here pretty soon. And then the same deal with Derek Stingley Jr. So that's pretty much where Caserio likes to really land. But with Tolotoe, it was one of those that yesterday's news really kind of surprised me, because I thought that they were going to go into this season of bring along a guy like Wade Woodaz, who you drafted on day 3, and somebody that can be a very solid linebacker, because I would say the word to describe Tolotoe is steady. That's what he is. He's steady. He's a vegetable eater for you. He is a guy that is going to be a glue guy for your defense. Is he your most athletic? No. Is he your most physically imposing? Absolutely not. But the vegetable eater part of it is that he will do those things. Like eating the red meat, doing all that stuff, that's getting after the quarterback. That's the PBUs. That's the flash plays, all of that, for sure. You need to have those on defense. That's a way that you're able to set the tone, for sure. You know that you need those. But you need people who are going to, when they go to the buffet, load some vegetables on their plate and eat those. And Tolotoe is one of those guys, stopping the run, being decent enough in pass coverage. And with Tolotoe, whenever you watch Texans games, it seems like whether it's Ian Eagle, whoever it is on the call, you're going to hear, oh, Tolotoe, Tolotoe, Tolotoe. You're going to hear it almost ad nauseum, because he is a guy that has a good sense for the football, and he is around it, and especially too in the run. He's really good at that. Again, like I said, pass coverage, sometimes it can be a little shaky. We've seen it a few times where it's like, uh-oh, yeah, you want Henry in coverage right there against a running back? That's probably not going to go well. But again, he is as steady an option as you can have. And it is one of those two that Nick Caserio realizes with this defense that soon enough you got to pay the quarterback. I mean, that's going to be something that can sink you. But I think we're going to be looking at a different scenario here, because we've seen 3-year deals with quarterbacks. I mean, Kirk Cousins, the deal that he got from the Minnesota Vikings, it was a 3-year deal, because remember, that was when we started this ridiculous ruse of the fully guaranteed moniker for contracts. Guys, again, it's one of those, just say guaranteed. It's a guaranteed contract, because the word guaranteed itself would say, yes, it's guaranteed. Mostly guaranteed, then it's not a guaranteed contract. You could say that the base salary of it is this. I mean, it's really one of those that, again, the way that we describe things, I think that we overcomplicate things. Like, for example, the Protect College Sports Act that's out there right now. God bless all of the people who cover college sports. And I think in some ways it is a little bit of you're wading out of your comfort zone just a little bit, and you are getting deeper into the water on it. So you might not necessarily know how to describe things as much as possible. But I swear to God, whenever I see tweets about that thing, I'm just like, dude, you are massively confusing me. These are way too many lines to read right here, and I have no problem reading them, but it kind of feels like that the description of this can be about halfway as much as what you're doing right here. So it's the same deal with contracts. But anyway, that's besides the point. I mean, but with Toa Toa, though, I mean, again, you need to have guys like this on your team. Everybody wants a team full of stars, for sure. But look at the best teams out there. You have guys like Henry Toa Toa. You have guys that, again, are going to just be steady. You know you can count on them. Maybe every once in a while they'll make an out-of-body experience play. But aside from that, you just know, hey, I throw them out there. I'm not going to have to worry about them. And with the linebacker that you've got right next to him, Azeez Al-Shaair, I mean, all of a sudden now, you look at all three levels of this Texans defense, and you're asking yourself, where's the weakness? Seriously, where is the weakness? Because as I mentioned earlier about Tommy Togiai, he was incredibly good for you last year. In the draft, you go and get Caden McDonald, a guy that a lot of people thought you were going to be getting in the first round. He was available to you in their second round, so that's more depth for you. Mario Edwards Jr. too as well. Your defensive front is as good as there is in the league. I understand that the Rams now have Myles Garrett and that they possibly could get Aaron Donald back. But again, what does Aaron Donald have after a couple of years away from the league? So you really love your front right there. And then your linebackers there in the second level, where D'Amico usually will play kind of like a 4-2-5. Almost is what he's going to ride with for the most part is his base defense. So you got two linebackers out there at any given time, and you know it's going to be Al-Shaair, and you know it's going to be Toa Toa. Again, both of those guys, Al-Shaair, maybe a little bit more of a physical thumper than Toa Toa is, but Toa Toa will also put a hit on you. It's just we've seen it out of Al-Shaair, and it's also, too, what he means in terms of Al-Shaair, this is, of being an extension of D'Amico Ryans out there on the field. I mean, I've pointed it out numerous times. The Raiders game last year where you were able to have Ashton Jeanty go off against you, a huge reason for that was not having Azeez Al-Shaair out there. So he's able to stabilize up the middle, and you feel really good about him. Your corners, secondary, I mean, what else can you say other than you've got the two best corners in the NFL? Derek Stingley Jr. is the best corner in the NFL right now. Now, I understand when him and Sauce Gardner came out, there was a little bit of concern that you might have picked the wrong guy there because at least for the way that the careers started, Sauce looked like he was going to be the guy that was going to be the better of the two. Now, I think we can agree here in the last couple of years, Derek Stingley Jr. has become the guy that people look to before they look to Sauce Gardner, and then hadn't even mentioned Kamari Laster just yet. As, I mean, Lassiter, if he doesn't have Stingley on the other side, he's considered to be one of the best corners in the NFL. So overshadowed just a little bit. And then this offseason, you went and you handled free agency the absolute right way, where you supplement with free agency. You don't use it to build your team. You supplement with it. Because, I mean, just, you know, we can talk about the Texans offensive line here in this comparison in just a second. But, I mean, going out and getting Reed Blankenship was massive for you. I would say that probably if you looked at the perceived weakness of this defense last year, because somebody's got to be the weakest link, it was your safety play. I mean, you like what Kalen Bullock gives you. Kalen Bullock's a guy that can be able to intercept passes. He's around the football. You can appreciate that part of it. The ball skills are off the charts. With Jalen Petrie, I mean, a guy that was once a safety for you, probably playing a little bit out of position. Well, then you put him into the star spot where he can be kind of that tweener, linebacker, safety, and he's thrived. He's been outstanding there. So, I mean, being able to improve that part of your defense makes you feel like this group can be even better than they were last year. And that's scary for the rest of the league. It's great for the Texans because, I mean, there's a reason why we feel really good about this team. The defense is the reason why we feel really good about this team. And, I mean, being able to have them continue to be a constant for you and continue to be a group that you can count on, and you keep a guy like Toa Toa around, I mean, it's massive to be able to believe that this group can supplant even like the Legion of Boom that you saw all those years for Pete Carroll up in Seattle. Like, this could be the new group that people look at and say, man, that Texans defense, you don't want to mess with them. I mean, think of great defenses. Of course, the 86 Bears, people talk about them all the time. 2000 Ravens, I mean, that group was unbelievable. I mean, you really looked to Trent Dilfer on that team and said, don't even remotely think about putting the football in harm's way. But if you do, we got your back. I mean, didn't that Super Bowl team for the Rams go like, for the Ravens, I mean, go like 2 or 3 weeks without scoring a touchdown? That's how good that defense was. And the Texans defense showed you that last year. I mean, you completely shut down your own offense against the Bills last year on that Thursday night. And the defense said, it's all good. We got you. Just give us a decent enough field. They're not getting in the end zone. And that's really the way that it played out. So good on Nick Caserio. Good on the Texans. I mean, it is one of those that, again, I was a little shocked because I thought that you probably Toa Toa was a guy that you could look at and say, now we've gotten good things out of him. We don't necessarily need to extend him. He can go somewhere else and see if he plays well there. But it's time for us to start looking at some of the guys that we've drafted or signed. Because, I mean, my God, when it comes to your special teams this year, you're going to have linebackers all over the place. I mean, seriously, how many reserve linebackers has Nick Caserio signed over the last couple of years? And I know Jake Hansen went down with an injury, but still, I mean, you've got plenty. Almost makes you wonder and to understand why Dario Gumbawale is now a Las Vegas Raider. Although that was one that, again, I don't completely close the door on that. I think in one way or another, Dario Gumbawale is attached to the Texans. And at least somebody that I saw on Twitter this morning posting the extra point that he made when he had to come in for Kyemi Fairbairn against the Tampa Bay Buccaneers a couple of years ago, saying Texans legend Dario Gumbawale. He definitely was that day, and he definitely did do some good things for the Texans. 713-212-5790 is the number to get in. Before we bring in Aaron Wilson, it sounds like that an offensive weapon is emerging for the Texans over there through the first week and a half of training camp. Who exactly that offensive weapon is, share it with you next right here as we continue. It's the Morning Drive, Dan Matthews, Triple E, Emmanuel Elmore, on your home of the Astros and the Rockets, Sports Talk 790.
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9: A lot of problems on the east part of town, huh? So on the east freeway, I'm going to start with the good news first. Westbound at the east loop, that accident did clear and traffic recovering now from Federal. But we still have that accident involving an 18-wheeler now to hazmat situation. Highway 225 westbound at Scarborough, and you're backed up now to Shaver. On the Crosby freeway, westbound at Uvalde, it's the road work. Only two lanes get through. I'm Christina Cruz in the 24-hour traffic center.
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0: 790, Dan Matthews, Triple E, Emmanuel Elmore. 10 minutes from now, Aaron Wilson, our Sports Talk 790 Texans insider, going to be hopping on with us. As the Texans get back on the practice field, continue another day of work at the Methodist Training Center for training camp. Astros are in San Diego taking on the Padres. Did have a roster move after Wednesday's game. Zach DiCenzo sent back to Triple A. No official corresponding move made just yet, but of course, Chandler Rome reporting yesterday that Jake Meyers was in the Sugarland Space Cowboys lineup. Then he wasn't. So my guess is that Jake Meyers making his way to San Diego to be a reserve outfielder for the Astros. 713-212-5790 is the number to get in. And continuing the Texans conversation before we kick it over to Aaron, Jaden Higgins is a guy that a lot of people have high expectations for in his second season. His first season was actually pretty good for the Texans, really, when you think about it all, because, I mean, he was able to be incredibly good for you in the red zone. Big body receiver, 6'4". You know that he is going to be able to bring in some good catches for you, and maybe even, too, can be a guy that extends the field for you of being a vertical threat. So, last year, 41 catches, not great. 525 yards, again, fine, again, not great, but this is where things get better. He was top 30 in touchdown catches because he had six of them last year. And even on top of it all, too, what is kind of right alongside with the touchdown catches is that he was top 50 in average of his catches, 12.8 yards. So he was an automatic. You're in long yardage, find Jaden Higgins. If you need another first down on a first and 10, find Jaden Higgins. He can be able to help you out with that. So that's what he was able to do. So Jonathan M. Alexander pointing out, and the story has been other places too, of just the training camp that he's putting together. Now, again, it is one of those things that people can have great training camps and it doesn't necessarily translate over to the field. I mean, how many times we've seen that all the time? And I talk about it too, of guarding against this with rookies, because you get a guy that is a fifth round pick, for example, and then they're out there training camp. Man, he's making one-handed catches. He was able to beat Derek Stingley Jr. and Kamari Laster both in individual times and one-on-one matchups. Man, look out for this guy. I mean, Lestar Jean, anyone remember that when everybody thought, oh, dude, this is an absolute find by Rick Smith and the Texans. And then he was somebody who got in for a handful of games. Like, that's what always cracks me up, is whenever it's a lot of hype about somebody that is a late round draft pick and then they're never active. So then it's like, okay, how good is this guy if he can't be on the field? Which, of course, 53-man roster, I think you're only able to dress 44 on game days. So you got a handful of guys that are going to be inactive. So you've got that working for you. But Higgins is always active, and he's out there. And last year did some good things for you. But Jonathan M. Alexander, his headline, Jaden Higgins wants to dominate in year two. His Texans teammates and coaches are expecting it. I mean, again, this is one of those things that the Texans have been looking for a really, really long time. I mean, I'd even venture to say you've never had a true good number two. They've tried numerous times. Like, by the time that DeAndre Hopkins got here, Andre Johnson was not what he once was. He was still good, but he still wasn't the same guy anymore. So you could really make the argument that it was Hopkins number one, and then Johnson was a decent enough number two for you, but he wasn't really anybody that you were going to say, yeah, for sure, absolutely. No, that's a daunting 1-2 punch. Now, a little bit of it, too, could be quarterbacks, because, I mean, you had Ryan Fitzpatrick throwing to him. You had Ryan Mallett. I mean, it wasn't necessarily Brian Hoyer. You want to throw him in there. It wasn't necessarily the best group of quarterbacks that were working with these guys, but still, give Bill O'Brien enough credit for those teams. They were able to win divisions. So, you know, remember, doesn't matter, Brian, AFC South champs. Boy, don't we miss that guy. But the Texans got back, you know, of course, earlier this spring for workouts. And there was one player that Jonathan M. Alexander writes about that people were saying, man, hey, this guy is really taking it seriously. Saying that Higgins looked different. He was bigger, he was stronger, he was faster. He played with more confidence. And, of course, as he comes into training camp, he's made several catches throughout camp, including, again, what did I say, 3 on Derek Stingley Jr. in Tuesday's practice alone. When asked about what's different about Higgins, Stingley said that the receiver's connection with C.J. Stroud is one of them. He's more in sync with C.J. C.J. knows more about where how he's going to play or run a route. I feel like their timing is better. And the Chronicle also did have a chance to catch up with Higgins and asking about what his expectations are this season. Go out there and dominate every play, every game, no matter who is in front of me. So, again, like I said, being able to have a pretty decent season last year. And I think if nothing else, it was a good rookie season, which good rookie seasons, I think, are probably the best thing to have in terms of tempering expectations. Because, again, kind of like what we talk about with the left tackle that you've got, Ursary. I mean, last year you had some good things out of him, but you also had some bad things out of him. That's to be expected from a rookie. Same deal with Jaden Higgins last year. And you'd like for him to be able to take that next step forward this year because your number two receiver last year was Dalton Schultz. Dalton Schultz is fine. Kind of like I talked about Henry To'oto. That's Dalton Schultz. You know that he's going to be able to make the catches for you. You know that he is going to be a solid option for you. But is he going to be anybody that necessarily takes the top off the defense? No, absolutely not. He's very much a possession receiver, and that is very valuable to have. It's somebody else that you can count on the field, but you'd like to be able to have at least more playmakers out there. Nico Collins absolutely is that guy, and you're hoping this year that Jaden Higgins is that guy, and it sounds like there's belief that he could become that guy this year, and I know the Texans drafted him as much when they took him a couple of years ago in the draft. 713-212-5790 is the number to get in on the phone lines. As promised, we'll have a chance to catch up with Aaron Wilson, our Sports Talk 790 Texans insider. That visit is coming your way next, right here on The Morning Drive, Sports Talk 790.
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2: Here's your News Radio 740 forecast. Partly cloudy this morning, a decent chance of an afternoon shower. Highs today, 94.
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0: 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Dan Matthews, Triple E, Emmanuel Elmore. Astros in San Diego taking on the Padres. 7:30 Astros on deck for that. Zach DiCenzo optioned down the AAA after Wednesday's game, so corresponding move coming up a little bit later on today. And the Texans continuing on the practice field for another day of training camp. And the man that's going to be out there following all the action, of course, is our Sports Talk 790 Texans insider. He's Aaron Wilson, and he joins us right now. Find him on Twitter at @AaronWilson_NFL. Aaron, we'll just go ahead and start it off here with the news that broke earlier in the week, and I know you were all over it. You had Jadeveon Clowney, Mario Edwards Jr., and Sione Tataki added to the fold. Just kind of take us through those moves, why they were made, and of course the exciting return of Jadeveon Clowney being the highlight, I guess, of those three.
12: Right, yeah. By adding Jadeveon Clowney, they did something that made a great defense even better, because Clowney adds sort of a special sauce to third downs. He can play inside, he can play wide, and it didn't cost a lot because he preferred to be here instead of going to the Cleveland Browns or the Seattle Seahawks. It's $5.5 million is the base value. It's up to $8 million. But pairing him with Danielle Hunter and Will Anderson Jr., I mean, that is a special tandem. And the things they can do, the loops, the stunts, there's a lot there. And I think it just makes it really tough for opposing quarterbacks. So for Josh Allen, was sacked 8 times last year when they didn't have Jadeveon Clowney. Now he's got to face Clowney and Danielle Hunter and Will Anderson Jr., plus Mario Edwards Jr. joining this rotation that already has Tommy Tagiai, Sheldon Rankins, Logan Hall, who's played some good football so far since missing time in the spring with a groin injury and knee tendonitis. Now he's fully healthy, and he gave Clowney, voluntarily gave him the old number 90 jersey, did not want any money for that, as I reported earlier in the week. And then with the Sione Tataki, a depth adding move, bigger linebacker, former starter for Cleveland, and he's played for the Patriots too. Big surprise, a Patriots guy. And you know, they continue to try to look at the roster. They had a tryout yesterday, did not immediately sign any of the specialists. They worked out a couple punters in Jack Browning and also Trenton Gill and some kickers, Chris Freeman and another kicker. But they might at some point add a kicker to the mix to give Cammy Fairburn a break. And then punter, you know, been a little underwhelming so far at training camp. We'll see. I think those guys, they've got to pick it up a little bit. The games will determine who's going to be the punter, but yeah, it hasn't been, you know, there's been some up and downs in practice. But the defense continues to really be bolstered. You can see the investment there. And Clowney, he recruited them as much as they recruited him. You know, he called D'Amico Ryans. He told me that on Sunday, that he thought he'd be a really fun coach to play for, and he wanted to be a part of this. And that's what he told me back in March. I spent time with him at a workout with Ben Fairchild, and he's over there, and this is right before the NFL meetings, and he said, you know, I'd love to play for the Texans again. And I thought, they very rarely have these reunions. It hasn't happened, you know, hardly ever with a key player in franchise history. And he didn't part on great terms with Bill O'Brien, and Bill trades him to the Seattle Seahawks, not for much, third-round pick, Jacob Martin and Barkevious Mingo. But full circle moment to David Clowney back again.
0: Yeah, and I mean, you touched on it a little bit, and I want you to expand on it about his relationship with D'Amico Ryans and wanting to play for him. I mean, it seemed like, Aaron, after the first season of D'Amico, that you had a lot of players outwardly saying, he looks fun. Like, that looks fun. I want to be a part of that. Is this just another example of you're going to start to get guys, especially defensive players, say yes to coming here because of D'Amico Ryans alone?
12: It helps really immeasurably because you think about having a really authentic players coach that has some charisma to him. It does help recruiting. And it's one of those things you can't really put a special value on it because it's immeasurable. It's just something there. It's an intangible for players. And you've seen it in the past with other coaches that have played before. But he's a younger coach that has played before, was a Pro Bowl linebacker, and it gives him a lot of legitimacy when he's talking to players. But he has a very positive personality, and guys gravitate toward that. So it is part of their ability to recruit. It's not the only thing. Obviously, you know, there's agents, and it comes down to money and so many other things too, but it is part of it. And, you know, he, after having some different experiences, you know, the buddy heads a little bit with Bill O'Brien. It was interesting even to hear that because he acknowledged that he could have handled some things a little bit better himself. You know, he was a younger guy, still maturing. Now he's all grown up with three kids and a wife and lives here year round. So the reason why it happened is, you know, he's traveled throughout the NFL and he's gained experience and he's gained a lot of perspective along the way. I think him and Ryan, it's a really good fit because of the scheme and how he figures out ways to work with the pass rushers and with Rod Wright and Frank Okham too, with the defensive line, Matt Burke, the defense coordinator. I look at it and I think this guy's a perfect fit for a lot of schemes, but you put him on a pitch count. You know, he played 44% of the snaps last year for Dallas. There was a stat I looked up. Every 100 snap pass rush snaps, he's got, you know, 4 sacks. It was 4.9 sacks, was the highest in the league. He was second. The 4.9 was from Myles Garrett. And obviously, he shouldn't play that many snaps because of his knee, you know, the history he's had there. But it just shows that on a limited basis, you definitely have some lightning there.
0: Aaron Wilson, again, our Sports Talk 790 Texans insider, joining us here for his weekly visit on the Morning Drive, Sports Talk 790. Aaron, at least with the news yesterday, Henry Toutou getting the contract extension, was that necessarily something that surprised you with all of the linebacker moves that Nick Caserio has made, either through free agency or the draft?
12: It's not shocking because they like Henry, and, you know, there were some scenarios where they could have let it play out, but they decided instead, after losing EJ Speed, EJ's got, you know, this torn quadriceps tendon, it's a season-ending injury, that instead of heading into next year with Toutou heading to free agency and them getting Speed maybe back from an injury, or are they going to, you know, plug in one of these younger players like a Wade Woodhead, or, you know, look at the draft or look at free agency, they wanted to have the proven commodity, and they'd like to reward their own guys because he had 95 tackles last year. A couple of games weren't great, the Raiders game, the Buccaneers game, and but he always rebounded from them. People forget this, but look how well he played against the Los Angeles Chargers. That was a key regular season win for them, pushing from the playoffs and on this winning streak that they needed all of those wins after the 0-3 start to qualify for the playoffs, and he did some good things. And he's a very hard hitter, and he's improved in pass coverage. I don't think it's his the biggest strength of his game, but he's gotten better at it. And they love his attitude. He's a Bama guy like D'Amico, and they pay everybody pretty much, right? Almost everybody gets paid here, and it's reasonable. It's just $8 million per year. It's not that much money. It's a little more than they're paying EJ Speed under the contract he's still under. I don't find it shocking. Kind of thought at one point Tommy Tagiai would be back in line. There's still mutual interest for sources in doing something, but it's not imminent. It's, and it also might be more expensive than it would have been in the past because of how Tagiai has played. But I thought they got value with Toutou, and it's something that, does he play as well somewhere else? I think for him and the Texans, it's a win-win because this is a scheme and a system that he's had success in. there's always the fear of the unknown. You don't know when you go somewhere else, is it going to be as successful? And I think he's better off here, and he likes being here. His wife, Cheyenne, they like being here, and they're very active in the community. So it's not shocking in that sense. It's just more so that, you know, there's the Taguiai thing. But essentially, if they do a Taguiai deal, then everybody's back, you know, for 2027 with the group that they have right now, this formation of the Texans. So they're not just trying to have the defense set up for this year, but for years and years to come.
0: Couple more minutes with Aaron Wilson. Again, our Sports Talk 790 Texans insider joins us every single week. Find him on Twitter at @AaronWilson_NFL. And let's go over to the offense. C.J. Stroud, of course. Now, again, you only have a couple of days of pads on that you guys have been out there and a week of work in just helmets and shorts. But, I mean, that's a guy that's going to have a spotlight on him all throughout the year. How's he looked?
12: No, I'm watching him throw the football, and I think that he's looked very good. He's had good command of the offense. They're running more things that he likes, and there's better tempo. They're out of the huddle faster and running the play. And that's something we didn't see very much of and needed to see more of probably in the last couple of years. But now him and Nick Haley, they're running a faster operation, and we're seeing him getting into a sink, and it's very obvious that they're working on that all the time with Jaden Higgins, that they want to feature Higgins, and Higgins make a lot of plays. I think that if Higgins takes that leap, it really alleviates the need that a lot of people will be like, well, why would I do a Stephon Diggs or a Keenan Allen? They always ask about receivers. I get that question all the time from fans. I say, well, they want to develop him. They want to develop Jalen Mole. They drafted them where they drafted them for a reason. They'll eventually get Mole back for this right pinky injury, and then they have a vertical slot. So from CJ's standpoint, you know, his interceptions, they've been infrequent, and he's thrown a lot of good passes. So I see good things from him, and it's one of the reasons that they're even open to the idea, and I've been told by sources it's a possibility and not imminent, the possibility of doing a contract extension before the season. Sounds like from reading between the lines with some of the things that Vic Casera said at the start of training camp and in some interviews that they don't want to carry it into the season necessarily, but I think the price goes up if he plays very well, but they'll gladly pay him if he has a good season. That's one thing, and I think he's their quarterback. I don't think there's any, barring some kind of disastrous playoffs again, that they move on. To me, the Texans and Stroud, they're going to be working together. They're going to be together for a while.
0: Get you out the door on this one, Aaron. Again, Aaron Wilson, our Sports Talk 790 Texans insider, joins us every single week here during the Texans season on the Morning Drive, Sports Talk 790. Offensive line, in particular, Keelan Rutledge.
12: Yeah.
0: It sounds like, I mean, he is really turning heads out there. And, I mean, I think I even heard somebody tell me the other day, they have to find a spot for him. He has to be on this offensive line starting. Are you getting the same read?
12: Oh, yeah. I don't see any reason why you don't install him as the starting center. Everything he's doing, it's different. He stands out in the crowd. He has more impressive blocks. He's annoying the defense in a good way. I mean, he's all over these guys. D'Amico Ryan's called him a pest. I mean, if he's annoying the defense, this great top-ranked defense, he's planting guys on the ground like Aziz Alshire, and they're good with it because they're like, all right, feisty, tough, and plays football the right way. It's not like he's a dirty player. He's enthusiastic. He's a young pup that's going after these guys. He doesn't back down an inch from the older players. He's not intimidated. These are all great signs. I mean, what they say about a dog, you want to see if a dog's tough, you want to make sure he's going to bite. And that's what he's got. This guy has a lot of fight in him. And the defensive guys are praising the heck out of him. I think it shows that he's getting respect. And that respect and the play, the skill level, the snaps have been fine. There have been like only a couple ones where it was a little off. On a shotgun, it wasn't like he snaps it over the guy's head. I mean, when people have said it's been vastly overrated about, oh, his snaps aren't good, I think his snaps are pretty good, and they're getting better and better. I just don't see why would you not want him starting. You picked him in the first round for a reason, and it's going to be just like Arian Terrestre. He was a starter from his first game. I believe this guy will be a starter from his first game in the NFL against the Buffalo Bills, and I think it's going to be a lot of fun. I'm enjoying watching Big Red play football. I think he plays it the right way, and it's what like Brent Key from Georgia Tech told me. This is the toughest player I've coached.
0: Mm-hmm.
12: Not just the toughest offensive lineman, the toughest player. He said the guy's a psycho out there. I mean, you know, we've seen some things where he's like, you know, I think he had a bloody nose. He's got blood all over his jersey. This is what you hope for an offensive lineman. You don't want to hear about a soft offensive lineman. You want to hear about a tough, gritty offensive lineman. Speaking of which, I interviewed Wyatt Teller. And I posted an interview with Wyatt on my YouTube channel. We talk about everything from blocking to Keelan to his gator hunting and that kind of stuff. But, yeah, we're starting to hear things like that about the offensive line, like guys that hunt gators and knock guys down instead of, you know, hey, we gave up a lot of sacks, or, you know, heard about, you know, fashion stuff, things that don't have anything to do with football. We're hearing about football. And I think that's a real welcome change for the Texans, different culture that Cole Popovich has really instilled in these guys. It's, you can kind of hear Cole very loud and cussing and demanding. Yep. And yeah, it feels like a new day for the offensive line for the Texans.
0: Yeah, Wyatt Teller, big bourbon guy, too. It's what you want on the offensive line, Aaron. You want a bunch of bourbon and beer drinkers. And it seems like the Texans are getting that way. So, no, it's definitely
12: Chablis and champagne
0: Nope, not the offensive line. Everybody else.
12: Wyatt loves the barbecue here, yeah.
0: There you go. Family. See? See, he's already endearing himself. Yep, there you go.
12: Oh, yeah, big time.
0: There you go. Aaron Wilson joins us for his weekly visit. A-Dub, it's always great to catch up with you, man. We'll do it again next week as the Texans get even closer to the season.
12: Thanks, Dan. Appreciate it.
0: All right, there you go. Aaron Wilson again. Find him on Twitter at @AaronWilson_NFL. 7 o'clock hour continues to roll along. It's that time of the morning where we look at the Shield. And in this case right here, somebody wants revenge. Not making the trade or giving up, and it's time to get paid twofold. All of those coming your way right here as we close out 7 o'clock hour. 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
27: Still busy on the east side, so on the east freeway, if you're heading outbound at Uvalde, we have an accident there blocking a couple of right lanes, and you're slow from Federal. On Highway 225, if you're coming inbound at Scarborough, it's an accident involving an 18-wheeler and a hazmat situation, so cleanup continues, and you're slow from Shaver. I'm Christina Cruz in the 24-hour traffic center.
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0: Morning Tribe, Dan Matthews, Triple Emmanuel Elmore. Special thanks to Aaron Wilson for joining us. Of course, our Sports Talk 790 Texans insider. Find him on Twitter at @AaronWilson_NFL. He's on top of it all when it comes to your Texans. As well as Henry Toutou signing a 2-year contract extension. Talked about that a little bit with him. And you also...

0: Move on without you, and seems like you're out here kind of freelancing, not really working with our defense, so it's time for us to go a different direction. Well, now he's with the Buffalo Bills, and of course the Bills play the Texans in the very first week, and Gardner Johnson, speaking with the media yesterday, said it's a good team. Nothing on the front office or the staff, but the players, they are good. All the BS that came out, it was all lies, but whatever. I just can't wait to see him. Well, I think Texans fans kind of feel the exact same way about C.J. Gardner-Johnson because, I mean, again, it was a scenario where your defense early on the season was giving up huge plays. I mean, it was thought that the touchdown that was the game winner for the Rams, C.J. Gardner-Johnson, was supposed to be on that guy. Of course, the long catch and run that set up the eventual winning touchdown for the Jags, well, same deal there. People looking at it and saying, yeah, it's C.J. Gardner-Johnson. And also the game where Baker Mayfield was able to break off and get a huge scramble for a first down and setting up for the game-winning score in the Buccaneers Monday night game against the Texans in week two. Same deal there. So I don't think there's a ton of love lost between the two sides. Jason Light, the GM of the Tampa Bay Buccaneers, speaking of them, says that they have no plans to trade Vita Vea. Although it sounds like that contract negotiations with him and the team have broken off, and that also Baker Mayfield is going to remain their franchise quarterback. So, I mean, at least for that side of things, I mean, I find it kind of interesting that they're playing hardball with Mayfield because it seems like he does bring a solid option there at quarterback for them. And clearly there's a lot of people here in Houston that think that if the Texans ever moved off from C.J. Stroud, that Baker Mayfield would be a good choice, but doesn't sound like either of those scenarios necessarily going to play out. And yesterday you had a couple of running backs getting broken off. You get Jahmyr Gibbs, of course, who David Montgomery was running alongside there in Detroit. 3 years, $67.5 million contract extension. Same deal with Jonathan Taylor in Indianapolis, too. 2 year, $44 million contract extension. So seems like that Chris Ballard and the crew up there in Indy really, really trying to do their best to keep that thing together and keep their jobs in the process. 713-212-5790 is the number to get in. 8 o'clock hour is upon us, and it is a huge test for the Astros this weekend in San Diego. Are they up for it? We'll discuss right here as we get into hour number three here on a Friday. It's the Morning Drive, Sports Talk 790.
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2: Here's your News Radio 740 forecast. Partly cloudy this morning, a decent chance of an afternoon shower. Highs today 94.
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12: 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Hour number three is upon us here on a Friday. It's Dan Matthews, Triple E, Emmanuel Elmore hanging out with you. Stros in San Diego taking on the Padres. And we'll have that for you starting at 7:30 with Astros on deck. You also have Zach DiCenzo optioned down the AAA after Wednesday's game. Corresponding move to be made official a little bit later on today in the Texans. In about an hour, going to get back out on the practice field for another day, an open practice day over there at Reliant Park, and be able to get even closer to the season. First preseason game coming up this coming Thursday. So one of three that the Texans will have before they kick it off officially and start the NFL season. 713-212-5790 is the number to get in on the phone lines. And at least for the Astros in this series, it's one of those where it is a big one for you. I mean, especially too, where, again, I talked about it a little bit earlier. Wednesday's in the past now. Like, Wednesday was frustrating. It was annoying. You had that game. You should have won it. You should have very easily taken two out of three from a not-so-great Toronto Blue Jays team. But, I mean, look, spilled milk is already there. You got to clean it up. You got to move on. And that's exactly what the Astros are hoping to do. But it is also one of those things, too, where you come into this series against a really good Padres team. Now, they played great all season long. No, they haven't. And they're pretty much in the same boat that you are. You're two games above 500. They're four games above 500. They won last night, too. And oh, by the way, too, you got a nice little off day there in San Diego while they had to play a night game there in Arizona. And it's probably, what, an hour-long flight to get back. So I'm sure they didn't get back all that late. But still, it's one of those. You got to travel back, do all of that. Like, it's funny. I was talking with somebody from the Astros broadcast team the other day. Not going to mention names. Leave them nameless to protect the innocent. And they were pretty tired when I talked to them. And it was a couple of days after they just got back from Anaheim for that Angels series. And I was like, tired? I was like, dude, you know, you had a night game last night. You know, it's just like, wouldn't you be back on track? He's like, man, it's one of those. You get back at 3 a.m. and it's kind of hard on the sleep schedule, all those kind of things. that sometimes that fatigue can get to you. So maybe the Astros can kind of catch San Diego on their heels tonight a little bit. And that would be nice because as we've seen all season long for the Astros, if they win that first game of the series, it usually means that things are going to go well. Because I would really be curious to see what their record is in the middle games of series this year. I bet it's pretty good. Because it seems like that if they lose that first game, they win that middle one, then the final game of the series is one of those where it's an absolute crapshoot for you. And for the Astros in this one this weekend, we've talked about it a lot this year, that your margin of error of getting swept is no longer there. Like you can't have it. Are you going to win every single series down the stretch? You'd like to, but probably not. All right. So if that happens, salvaging is your friend. So in this case right here, if you salvage a game in this series against the Padres, who again, very good, they play really well on their home field as they should. Most teams do. I mean, the Astros head out on the road now, a game above 500 away from Daikin Park. And they're also a game above 500 at Daikin Park, too. So then you get the Padres, who this year have been markedly better at home. As I mentioned, they're four games above 500. They're three games under 500 away from Petco Park. So do the math of how they've been there at Petco Park. They've been a lot better. It's a good team. And it's a team that is very much still in a playoff race. They're a game out of a wild card spot. And again, as I said yesterday, too, it cracks me up how it's one of those, dude, just scroll down the page at the standings for the National League. There's a lot of teams in the National League that are in the same position that the Astros and many of the American League teams are. Like, yes, you do have the Dodgers. You've got the Brewers. The Braves last night winning now puts them in the 70-win category, which the Dodgers, when they get their next win, they're going to be at 70 wins as well. But they're on a real bad losing streak right now. As a matter of fact, the Dodgers on a six-game loser, and they have lost eight of their last 10. So things not going well for them. But as we can agree, the Dodgers are a really good team, and they'll find their way. They'll be just fine. As a matter of fact, they're in Arizona taking on the Diamondbacks for a series. But that's out of sight, out of mind. Don't have to worry about that one. But with this one here tonight, it's a chance for you to be able to set the tone for a road trip. And also, as well, I mean, as we've talked about, the runners in scoring position situations have not been great for you. As I mentioned yesterday, the Astros are 19th in baseball with runners in scoring position. These are things that over the last four games really reared its ugly head for you. And no surprise, you went 2-2 in those games. You were able to win that game against the Rangers. That was nice. But as I mentioned, too, I think that was more of a product of this Rangers offense is not good whatsoever. I would say that there's probably one really viable hitter in that lineup. It's Wyatt Langford. Nimmo's fine. Jock Peterson's fine. I mean, at times, I guess Ezekiel Duran is fine. But it's not a good lineup. I mean, Berger is a guy that can run into one every once in a while, but you can't really count on him. Again, as I've mentioned, in this division race, it is still all intents and purposes a three-team race. And even though the Mariners are behind the Rangers right now, I still am a little bit more concerned about the Mariners just because of how they pitch. And their offense has been down. And it's really one of those things that a team like that, they look at each other and say, we only really need one really good week to get back in this thing. And if they're able to have that, you struggle in San Diego, well, then you absolutely allow for that to be the case. So you're trying to avoid that at all cost. The good news is, though, is it doesn't get easier for the Mariners this weekend because they bring the Tampa Bay Rays into town. And the Rays handled them pretty good in Tampa. So you'd like to have the Rays help you out yet again. Remember, they helped you out with the Rangers to be able to put you in position to be able to get that win on Friday night and then be able to finish off the sweep against the Rangers and at the time go 2.5 games up on them. Well, now with your loss and their win the other night, you're a game and a half up on them and they didn't play yesterday and they're going to bring the Baltimore Orioles to town. So this is the classic case of handle your business. You get out of San Diego 2 out of 3, you're feeling really good. You go to San Francisco, I think a sweep is absolutely in play there in San Francisco. Again, they made a ton of trades over the last few days. The Giants are very much knowing that this season is over for them, and it's time for them under Buster Posey to try to build that thing for the future. And, I mean, you still got a lot of young guys on that team that are going to be trying to prove a point. I mean, how many times have we seen that? We just saw it, not necessarily a young guy, but Miles Straw having an out-of-body series against the Astros, and he was a huge reason why they were able to win 2 out of 3. So you'd like to be able to get out of a tough series as a series winner. That would be nice. And then go to San Francisco and do exactly what you're supposed to do. I mean, it's really that simple for the Astros at this point. It's in front of them. When you have the division lead and you're able to hold on to the division lead, it's because you're playing good baseball. If you give up the division lead and then you're having to start scoreboard watching and saying, oh, please, Baltimore Orioles, help us out. Beat the Rangers tonight. That's a bad place to be. You do not want to be there, ever. Don't ever leave it in the hands of somebody else, because more often than not, you're going to be disappointed. So the high time is here. I mean, we've heard Jeremy Peña say it in the clubhouse. It's time for us to start putting some wins together. And a coincidence or not, once he said that, that's when the Astros were able to go on this 12 out of their last 15 run. So, again, I mean, I understand that it's a tough place to play. I get all of that. Guess where else are tough places to play? Places in October. So, you want to be in postseason-style baseball, and you want to be in legitimate postseason baseball? Win series like this. That's how you get there. And there's still a lot of baseball left to go after this. If you're able to have a 2 out of 3 weekend, it's nice. It's a feather in your cap, but then it's also one of those, there's no rest for the wicked. Keep going. Go to San Francisco, handle business. Next weekend when the Seattle Mariners are here, I mean, I've been saying it, like I said, where they want to have a really good week. Well, have them have a bad week in terms of a weekend series and close out that week and be able to increase your lead on them, because I think when this all shakes out, it's going to be the Mariners are the ones that you have to be more concerned with than the Rangers. I think the Rangers have played decent enough baseball at a certain point. Their bullpen is good, but I mean, the starting rotation, I mean, we saw it out of Eovaldi. He's looking like a guy that's in the back end of his career. Same deal with Jacob deGrom. Those guys are not the dominant forces that they once were. They're still good pitchers, but they're not those guys anymore. I mean, again, I don't really buy into the Rangers. Maybe it's famous last words, but it's you've handled them, you've taken care of them, and if it's one of those that at the end of the season you both have the same record, well, then you get in the playoffs over them, and that's the beauty of being able to win those head-to-head series. So high time to take advantage of a good opportunity here, and that's what the Astros have, and that's what they exactly want to be able to do here in San Diego. So again, we'll have that for you, 7:30, Astros on deck coming your way on Sports Talk 790. Let's continue the Astros conversation, because we've been talking a lot this week about the starting rotation, and one guy in particular, speaking of high time to take advantage of a situation, well, that's exactly what's the case tonight for your starter, Ronel Blanco. Talk about him and also continue the Astros conversation. You want to get in on it, 713-212-5790. Again, it's 713-212-5790 as we continue to roll along here on the Morning Drive, Sports Talk 790. Kobe Stephens Apparel. I can't say enough good things about Kobe Stephens Apparel. You can always find them online at KobeStephens.com. That's C-O-B-Y, Stephens with a V-S at the end. 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Not this one. 15% off your first purchase from KobeStephens.com when you go on there and you start perusing the polos, the t-shirts, the hats, the shorts, the pants, the fishing shirts. 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
9: Slow going on the northwest side around this wreck on 290. It's eastbound at the West Sand, blocking a couple of lanes, and you're backed up now to West Road. Highway 6, northbound at West Road, that accident cleared, so that's good news there. Now over to the east side, Highway 225, inbound at Scarborough. We still have that accident involving an 18-wheeler. And on the east freeway, inbound at the East Loop, that accident cleared. Traffic recovering now from Federal. I'm Christina Cruz in the 24-hour Traffic Center.
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12: Boy, it's nice to hear language like that again, isn't it? You got training camp happening over there. Texans going to get back to work for training camp practice at the Methodist Training Center. Henry Toa'o signing a 2-year contract extension with the team. Getting closer to college football season, getting closer to Texans season. You also have the Astros still raging as a first-place team through their season, and they're a game and a half up on the Rangers. 3 games up now on the Mariners, but they fire up a series with the Padres in San Diego, and that's coming your way a little bit later on this evening. 7:30 Astros on deck for that. Yep, I mean, Triple E, we're both fired up for football season. Like, it can't get here soon enough. Like, it's one of those that you can look through the preview magazines as much as possible. Nothing's going to change in there. It's all good. Here's some of the stuff from training camp. I mean, college football fall camps got going earlier this week. And, of course, we're the home of LSU and Texas here in Houston. So you'll be hearing those games on the radio. So looking forward to that. But, yeah, man, ready to go. Ready to go. 713-212-5790 is the number to get in on the phone lines. And tonight is a Ronel Blanco night for the Astros. He's making the start against Robbie Ray, who, of course, was one of the deadline acquisitions for the Padres. I mean, at least the deadline acquisition that people thought was going to be the biggest one for the Padres, Casey Mize, didn't go well for him first time out. 3 1/3 innings. You're not going to see him in this series, but you are going to see Robbie Ray tonight. But the focus is more on Ronel Blanco because I've mentioned it before that the Astros rotation, at least to me, I think is set with 4 guys at this moment. You know who number one is. I don't even need to say his name. You know exactly who that is, and probably don't even need to say who number two is because he's been really good for you, and that's Peter Lambert. So at least you could probably just go ahead and take a guess, but there, I just gave you a free answer, so you can thank me later. Christian Javier, to me, is your number three. I really think what you've seen out of him, the sharpness in his pitches is there. He's throwing strikes, which is a very nice thing to see. I mean, I know he gave up a couple of walks the other night, but still, you at least like what you're getting out of Christian Javier on at least the last 2 times that he's been out there. 5 innings in a relief appearance, 6 innings in his most recent one, quality start, gives up the 3 earned runs. The only problem in that start was just your offense didn't back you up. They scored 1 run. The other team scores 3, you score 1, you ain't winning the game. And that's exactly how that broke down. And Hayden Wesneski, at least for his first 2 starts back, I think you feel really good about Hayden Wesneski as the number 4. So 1 through 4, I think you're set right now at this moment. Now, can things change over the next month and a half? For sure, they can. But at least for right now, that's what I'm rocking with if I'm Joe Espada. And I got to believe that they're probably doing the same thing over there. So as you get going in this series tonight with Ronel Blanco, it's one of those where it's his 4th start back since undergoing Tommy John and missing almost 1.5 years. So he comes back halfway through this season, makes his very first start a couple of weeks ago. And it was actually 3 weeks ago now at this time against the Miami Marlins. He goes 4 2/3. Again, the home runs were an issue. He walks 3 in that start and gives up 4 earned runs. Strikes out 8, so you like to see that. But again, it's one of those where the 5th inning has been an issue for him. Kind of like what we talked about with Hunter Brown, that the 6th inning seems like right now, that's a little bit of a sticking point for him. I mean, I know he went 7 innings against the Chicago White Sox, but at least the last couple of starts. He gets knocked out in the sixth against the Rangers. You're able to win that game because you scored 11 runs, so that was nice. But Brown, at least, running into trouble there. And then, of course, against Toronto the other day, it was a no-hitter through the first five. And then damn Miles Straw had to get things going. And then Jesus Sanchez ties the ball game up, which that one right there, too, was just like, oh, man, you got to do this to us, huh? Like, you really have to do this to us. And at least defensively, he was not great. He is not good defensively. So anyway, with Blanco, the good and the bad with him has been the strikeouts have been there. He has struck out 16 in his first three starts. In about 15 innings pitched so far. He's just actually a tad under 15 innings. He's 14 and two-thirds so far. So 4 2/3, 5 1/3, 4 2/3. Again, it's one of those that you've seen good things in each start, and I think you've even also seen incremental improvement in each start. And the last one, because he didn't get out in the fifth, I think it was a little hard to say that because it is one of those, of course, where 5 1/3 is a lot better than 4 2/3. But I think what you're setting yourself up for right now is a competition for that final rotation spot. And of course, I hadn't even mentioned Tatsuya Imai yet. But Imai comes in the other night and is able to save your bullpen. And he looked as sharp as we've ever seen him in an Astros uni. And mind you, he was part of a combined no-hitter. He was the majority of that combined no-hitter. Still had the walks in it, but still able to not give up any hits. And you win that game. And you go on to be able to win that series against the Rangers. It's a huge reason why you've won the season series over them. But Imai is also a guy that's been ferociously up and down this season. When he's good, Imai, he's great. He's really good. You get six innings out of him. And you're like, okay, that's what we paid for this offseason. That's what we want. The problem has been he's been the bad Imai for way too many times. In at least three of the starts he's made this year, he couldn't even get out of the first inning. That's bad. That's not good. And it's a huge reason why he's in the bullpen right now. And while he did have a very good outing the other night, I kind of think with Imai, slow and steady is the race. I think you go a couple of more turns of him in the bullpen. That's just me. I think that you stick with him out there, continue to get his confidence up, continue to be able to work with them on some mechanical adjustments, and maybe he's able to find a new rhythm that's able to help him out. And it's one of those where his start days are not anxiety ridden, because that really is kind of what I think he was running into. I think that it was one of those. Think about it like taking a test. Remember, let's go back to school here for a second. And I know for some of you, it's going to bring back some PTSD. I mean, maybe like me, you still have those dreams that like you didn't even realize you were enrolled in a class. And at the end of the semester, you show up for it. And the professor is like, yeah, we've got our final. And I dropped you from the class. So then you wake up in a panic thinking your mom and dad are going to kill you because you have managed to flunk out of college. But then you wake up, you see your diploma on the wall and you're like, oh, okay, yeah, I graduated. It's all good. It's all fine. Yeah, there were times where I slacked off in class. Let's be honest here. I'm speaking into a live microphone for a living for a reason and not wearing a suit and tie every single day and helping people with money. That would be a totally different story. But, I mean, it's one of those things that anxiety can get to you, for sure. And I think in the case of Imai, it's one of those that it kind of got to a point where he would really get up for these starts and the bullpen the day before, which, again, as I've said, I really think the Astros need to impress upon him, stop doing that. Stop doing the bullpen the day before. You're putting too much on yourself for it. You're throwing pitches that probably could help you in the game. Don't waste the good stuff in the bullpen. Don't waste the good stuff on the driving range. Don't waste the good stuff there. Maybe throw it a couple of days before. And then whatever you need to do to be able to get yourself ready for it. And really, I would say the biggest thing is Don't make a situation bigger than it needs to be. You're making a start in Major League Baseball. You're trusted to be able to make that start. So do your routine, do everything you need to do, and then go out there and trust your stuff. Because what's the one thing we've heard about Tatsuya Imai? Oh, the stuff. And again, I say that word with repetition for a reason, because as it annoys me, I'm sure it's annoyed a lot of you of hearing that about him. Oh, the stuff is really good. Well, Joe, he can't throw it for strikes, so it really isn't that good. So, I mean, at least for right now, who do you trust? I think I trust those five guys before I trust Tatsuya Imai. Now, a couple of more really good outings out of the bullpen, maybe you regain that trust for sure. But the competition rages on because you would like heading into the month of September to have your five starters. These are our guys. This is who we're rolling with. And if it's good enough to help you win a division, it's good enough to help you get into the postseason, then there you go. Those are the guys you got. And again, you've had a lot of better options this year to start games. I mean, last year you were talking about guys like Brandon Walter. Who is Brandon Walter? Exactly. But he was able to go out there and get outs for you. Jason Alexander. You loved what Jason Alexander did for you. You don't want to count on Jason Alexander yet again. And the Astros haven't had to do that for the most part this year. And then Colton Gordon, of course, no longer here. He was part of the Lance McCullers Jr. trade to go to Milwaukee. So now it seems like you're down to 6-for-5. And at least the competition to me is between Blanco and Imai. And may the best man win and take this time to try to figure that out. But for Ronel Blanco tonight, it's a massive one, and it's a chance for you to really feel even better about your rotation if he's able to go out there and look like, again, kind of like we were talking about with Christian Javier earlier, the Ronel Blanco that we've seen in the past before Tommy John, because that guy was really good. That guy threw strikes. That guy got people out. And the guy that we've seen so far, again, the long balls and the walks have been an issue. And with this Padres lineup, don't give them free passes, because when you got guys like Machado, Tatis, I'm trying to think who else that they have in that lineup. Gavin Sheets. I mean, they've got some thumpers in that lineup that can be able to hurt you. And that's what you want to try to avoid tonight. And that's exactly what Ronel Blanco is trying to be able to do. 713-212-5790. Again, it's 713-212-5790. If I told you the Astros' immediate future was starting to look a lot more promising, would you believe me? I think there is evidence to show, yes, indeed, that is the case. We'll talk about it right here as we continue. It's the Morning Drive, Sports Talk 790.
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11: Here's your News Radio 740 forecast. Partly cloudy this morning, a decent chance of an afternoon shower. Highs today 94.
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0: It's the Morning Drive, Sports Talk 790. Dan Matthews, Triple E, Emmanuel Elmore hanging out with you. Astros in San Diego taking on the Padres. 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Ross Villarreal going to be getting you set up for that one. Club announcing yesterday that after Wednesday's game, Zach DiCenzo was sent down to Triple A. So the Astros going to need a new right-handed option off the bench. I mean, he just was not putting it together at the plate right now. So obviously send him down to Sugarland, see if he can work on some things, and maybe we see him here in the month of September or even next year too. But Zach DiCenzo back with the Sugarland Space Cowboys, and Texans about to get back on the practice field, go through another day of training camp there at the Methodist Training Center. 713-212-5790 is the number to get in. So, of course, we're a few days removed from the MLB trade deadline. Came and went on Monday at 5 o'clock. The Astros get Dalton Varsho. They were supposedly in on starting pitchers, didn't get anybody else. So Varsho is your guy that you ride with out of the deadline. And I saw some people responding to Chandler Rome pointing out that Jake Myers was not going to be in the Sugarland Space Cowboys lineup the other night, and saying, oh, okay, well, then that moves, that means Varsho goes over to left, right? And that you have Myers in center. The Astros had Jake Myers in AAA for a reason. It's because they didn't view him as being a starter for them anymore. So, no, that's not going to be the case. Myers, at best, is going to be a fourth outfielder, option off the bench. Maybe it's a lefty going that day, so you want to give Varsho a day off. That's when you have Myers out there in center field. And again, too, it's one of those where Taylor Trammell does not hit lefties all that well. So maybe that's something else that you can be able to slide him into. But no, he's going to be a reserve outfielder for this team, if indeed he is the guy that you're signing. Because it seemed like that, at least with people I had talked with, that Rob Refsnyder was a real possibility for the Astros, but it doesn't look like that's going to happen anymore. I'm not really sure on the details of why that necessarily wouldn't happen, but still doesn't look like that's going to be the case. So probably going to be Myers coming back with the club. Well, he's not one of the people that's in the minor league system that you're looking for strong future contributions. I mean, you're looking to guys like Xavier Nyans and Kevin Alvarez. Those guys probably at least a couple of years away. If I had to guess right now, 2028 is when you can probably start to look and see, all right, are those guys ready to help out this team? That's probably when you start the clock on that with either of those guys. So you've got them kind of out of sight, out of mind right now. So then you start to look at, maybe if there's three levels to this thing, the next level. Maybe a guy like Ethan Frye starting to swing a really good bat right now. And a guy like Walker Yannick at AA. It would probably not surprise me if here pretty soon you see Walker Yannick making his way over to AAA Sugarland. Just with the way he's swinging the bat at AA, kind of feels like he's really topped out there. So move him up. I mean, I know that you moved Jason Schiavone up there, but still, I mean, it's one of those where you can work both of those guys, and we've talked competition before. Figure out who you trust more and who you would probably, maybe even as early as next spring training, want to give a shot to possibly earn the everyday starting catching job for you. I think that's something that absolutely could be in the fold. I mean, again, Yiner Diaz starting to swing a little bit of a better bat, but for the better part of the last couple of seasons, Yiner Diaz has underwhelmed with the bat. And when you talk about a guy like Yiner, who is a hitter-first catcher, that's the part that's got to be plus for you if you're going to stick in the lineup. That's got to happen for you. We've seen it before. Mike Piazza was an awful defensive catcher. But what could Mike Piazza do? He could hit like nobody's business. The same deal goes for, who else would be a prime example of this? I mean, Javi Lopez all those years. I mean, it obviously was so much of a point with Greg Maddux that it was, no, I need a better defensive catcher out there because I'm probably going to have a lot more ground balls. I'm going to have a lot more balls in play, and I'd like to be able to work with somebody that I trust back there. So, Eddie Perez, get back there. Not you, Javi Lopez. God love you, but not today. So, I mean, that's the thing, is especially with catchers, it's really seriously one or the other. Now, you could have kind of the complete package, a guy like JT Realmuto. There's a reason why good offensive catchers are not available, is because when you got them, hold on to them because they're really good. And at least in some cases, you can take a little bit of a backseat when it comes to the defense. So that's why I think that next year, probably, that's where you start to look to Yannick, maybe even Shivani, to make their way up here. I think it's Shivani. I think that's how you say it. I think it's like Tony Schiavone, my buddy Chris's dad. I think that's how you say it. Yes, I am friends with Tony Schiavone's son. He's a really good friend of mine. At least those are guys that I think are kind of in the second level for you. And then you get to the third level where you're looking at pitchers for the Astros to be those guys. Ethan Pecco, with the news the other day that Bryce Mayer was getting kicked up to AAA, I thought, like many of you, that that meant, okay, Pecco's getting shipped off. But nope, they held on to him. He's here. So Chandler Rome in The Athletic caught up with some anonymous scouts when it comes to both of these Astros pitching prospects. And one guy in particular telling Chandler Rome that as soon as this season, both guys could be big down the stretch. And again, speaking on condition of anonymity, that they believe that these guys could find their way up here to the major league level. As he writes, the Athletics surveyed four scouts who have evaluated one or both players. According to one, neither Meyer nor Pecco are high upside pitchers, but are solid and by far the two best pitching prospects that the Astros have. Another labeled both pitchers as possible fourth or fifth starters in the major league rotation, something that the current major league staff would absolutely welcome, which I'll kind of push back on that. As we talked about in the last segment, I think you're a little bit better off than you used to be. But Meyer, for example, was really good at AA with the Corpus Christi Hooks. Struck out 100. Had an ERA of 2.61 and threw 69 AA innings. Nice. Five-pitch mix that includes a changeup that he has been able to bring into the fold to help him against left-handed hitters. He's got good extension that helps him with his four-seam fastball. Play with a low arm slot, and according to one scout, Meyer seems to have increased his tempo of delivery and has taken off ever since. That's at least what one scout said. And then with Pecco, missed the beginning of the season while recovering from thoracic outlet syndrome. 3.96 ERA in his past 50 AAA innings for Sugarland. Probably closer to the major leagues than Meyer, even if one scout said in an ideal world, he's probably more of an option for 2027, but no doubt they don't have any other options. Pushing back on that, again, as I talked about earlier, I think you got six guys that you can count on in your rotation. Four of them are for sure. Two of them up for grabs for the final one. So I think that you can probably be patient with these guys at this point. But for me, it was one of those that when we were talking trades, and I understand that you don't have a ton of major league caliber talent right now at the minor league level, but it's at least a lot better than it was a couple of years ago. Can we agree on that? I think that the draft you had last year with Nyans, being able to add him was huge. The international market signing of Alvarez, same deal there. And then you got Fry, Yannick, people like that. It's getting better. Now, you would like to be able to have more drafts like the one you just had, where the first three guys you took, I think there is all intents and purposes that you want those guys to be ready to go here very quickly. I mean, I think in an ideal world, all three of the guys that you drafted at the top of the draft this year will be part of your organization at some time in 2027. Logan Hughes, somebody that handles velocity incredibly well, left-handed hitting outfielder from Texas Tech. He might be a guy, Jack Radel, a guy that a lot of people even wonder if he's major league ready right now. But still, you're having him go through the minor leagues at the moment. And he was a right-handed pitcher out of Notre Dame. And, of course, Wes Mendez, the lefty out of Florida State. Those are all guys that you really feel like you can count on, at least here in pretty quick order. So I've given you about 10 guys that at least the Astros seem to have high hopes for in being able to join this organization here in the next couple of years. It's a lot better than you've been in the past. So at least if nothing else, the minor league system isn't great. Probably next year when the rankings come out, I'm sure the Astros will be like, what, 24, 25, something like that. That's improvement. Very much it is. From being cellar dwellers, bottom of the rankings, I mean, I think the Padres were the only one that was worse than them. I could be wrong on that, but at least you're starting to see examples of, okay, this guy can come up here, he can help us, and that's a good thing. And again, It was one of those things that people were very concerned about when it came to the trade deadline, and ended up not hurting you because you traded away Spencer Arrighetti, who, by the way, in his very first rehab outing with the Blue Jays minor league system last night, got hurt, had to leave the game in the third inning. Not wishing anything bad for Arrighetti, did nothing but really good things here and was just an awesome guy to be able to deal with, but you needed some help out there in the outfield, especially a guy that could be able to help you out offensively, and they feel like Varsho can do that. So, again, things a lot better for the Astros than they have been in recent times. Roger, I see you right there. We'll work you in. You want to join them? I got a couple of spots open for you. 713-212-5790. Get it 713-212-5790. Let's continue the Astros conversation with you guys. Also, too, as well, a guy that used to make a living here in the Houston area. Well, it's something that he accomplished yesterday. It's a rare feat, and in this case, it ain't a good one. We'll talk about that, too, as we close out the 8 o'clock hour. It's the Morning Drive, Sports Talk 790.
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5: Slow going on the northwest side around this wreck on 290. It's eastbound at the West Sand, blocking a couple of lanes, and you're backed up now to West Road. Highway 6, northbound at West Road, that accident cleared, so that's good news there. Now over to the east side, Highway 225, inbound at Scarborough. We still have that accident involving an 18-wheeler. And on the east freeway, inbound at the East Loop, that accident cleared. Traffic recovering now from Federal. I'm Christina Cruz in the 24-hour traffic center.
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0: Morning, John. Sports Talk 790. Dan Matthews, Triple E, Emmanuel Elmore, hanging out with you here on a Friday. A little bit later on this evening, 7:30, in fact, you're going to get Astros on deck to get you set for the Stros and the Padres out in San Diego. Crucial weekend series out there on the West Coast. And going to get started tonight with Ronel Blanco against Robbie Ray. Guy that a lot of you wanted here with the Astros. Unable to get him. Zach Zenzo was optioned back to AAA after Wednesday's loss, and a corresponding move going to be made a little bit later on today. So we'll see exactly who that's going to be. And the Texans here in about 10 minutes going to get back out on the practice field for another day of training camp there at the Methodist Training Center. 713-212-5790 is the number to get in. As I mentioned, somebody who used to make their living here in Houston, well, they accomplished a very rare feat, and it was not a good one yesterday. We'll have that for you here in just a couple of minutes. But first, let's get you out to the phone lines at 713-212-5790 is the way to get in. Roger wants to weigh in. Good morning, Roger.
13: Yes, sir. I wanted to talk about the Astros outfield. First of all, Myers has not been good since he had that leg injury last year. I just think that just got him hemmed up. But as far as left field, With Zach DeCenzo going down, I think they need to bring up Lopefito. He's batting 300 and he's got an on-base percentage in the 800s, I believe. I think he was, and he's a left-handed batter. And I think that would be something would solidify the bottom of our lineup. Plus, he has speed. He can steal bases. I think that's the way they need to go. They need to bring him back.
0: Yeah, appreciate the call. I mean, I know that it's been him mentioned. Kevin Biggio is another guy. But you know the weird thing is? I mean, it was one of those left-handed bat. We need a left-handed bat. Then you go and get Dalton Varsho. And, I mean, all of a sudden here, I mean, a huge reason why DeCenzo was still up here was because, well, I guess you need a right-handed bat off the bench. And, I mean, you only really want to use Christian Vasquez to be able to catch, so I guess you could have him pinch hit in certain situations and then go double switch. So then that knocks out two guys. That's a possibility because you're not going to pinch hit Nick Allen. I mean, for the most part, Nick Allen, you want him in there for defense. We saw that in a huge way the other day. You definitely don't want him in there for offense. So that's why it's probably a belief that it's going to be Myers brought up. I mean, again, I mentioned that Rob Refschneider was out there, but it doesn't seem like that's going to happen. And I'm aware, too, that Austin Hayes was let go by the Chicago White Sox. I mean, unless they sign him, which haven't heard that that's a possibility for them. I mean, maybe it is. Maybe that's the corresponding move today is they sign him and they immediately bring him here and he's going to be part of the club. I don't know. I just think that at least for what we know is down there, they want a right-handed option and that Myers offers that to them. I mean, Varsho is a really good fielding center fielder. I mean, that's why when they added Dalton Varsho, I thought, well, that's pretty much the end of Jake Myers because he does everything that Jake Myers can do. He's just a better offensive player than Myers is, so I just don't really see a place for him coming up here. But again, for lack of better options, it seems like that it's probably going to be Myers being brought up. That would be the guess that I have today. And as I mentioned, Chandler Rome pointing out that Myers was in the lineup last night for AAA Sugarland until he wasn't. They pulled him out. So, and they made that move earlier on in the day. So that would probably lead you to believe they got him on a plane, got him out to San Diego, and he'll be there as a reserve option for the Astros. So that's my guess is who the roster move is going to be today. All right. So let's close out the 8 o'clock hour with this. Tommy McClellan used to be the athletic director at Rice, but over the weekend, he took the job with the Purdue Boilermakers. So now he's going to be their AD up there in the Big Ten country. And he had his opportunity to have his introductory press conference yesterday. And it's much more for coaches than it is for athletic directors, but they're both kind of interlocked in the case of whenever they have their introductory press conferences, they're almost like political rallies for colleges. Like for coaches, like when Lane Kiffin gets hired or Nick Saban gets hired or anybody like that, for the coaches, you'll probably make it a public press conference. Fans can show up. They can get all excited. The marching band is there. The cheerleaders, you're all excited. They're going to get up there. They're going to win the press conference. This is why we're going to win here. All of those things.

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1: Every recruit, every current student athlete will hear this message repeatedly. We are here to win championships. If you don't want to win championships, go to Indiana.
0: And I know it kind of cuts off there, but you can hear a little bit of nervous laughter there because even the people who, I mean, look, I don't know how heated the rivalry is. It's obviously an in-state rivalry between Indiana and Purdue. Most of you here don't care. That's fine. But Triple E, I'm going to bring you in for this one. Who won the college football playoff national championship last year?
2: Last time I checked in, or I remember and I saw and watched, it was the Indiana Hoosiers.
0: Yeah, so I'm not sure what
2: relation and correlation that was trying to...
0: Timing is everything. See, it's one of those two that I understand. It's like, you know, comics always talk about hitting the punchline and, you know, the writing. And a really good friend of ours here in the building, he's a stand-up comic, and he was talking about working through a joke with somebody. And he said, hey, the joke works, but it's going to work if you do it this way. Like, for Tommy McClellan right there, why not take the shot at Notre Dame? I think it lands if you say Notre Dame. Hey, you don't want to go here? Go to Notre Dame. But then you'd have people out there being like, well, Notre Dame's one of the better universities in the country. But I don't think that anybody necessarily would be taking a look at that in the moment. But when your chief rival has just won the national title, brother, that punchline ain't going to land. And you heard it from a little bit of the nervous laughter there from those in the crowd that it did not land because, I mean, again, it's a little more pared down when it's an athletic director being introduced. You'll have donors and other boosters there and, you know, some alumni and a lot of the people from the athletic department staff are there. And, of course, you know, they'll be the loudest claps in the room whenever they come up to the podium and they've got their little portfolio there of their notes of what they're going to speak on. But, yeah, man, that's one where the punchline definitely fell flat. You know, it's one of those they talk about comedians bombing. Tommy McClellan bombed. And they tell you to win the opening press conference. He lost the opening press conference. The only other opening press conference that I think I can remember where, in this case, it was a coach, was when Brady Hoke took the Michigan job and he went full Matt Foley at the podium, which I think most of you know the Matt Foley comparison, but it's Chris Farley. I'm not going to tell you who Chris Farley is. If those of you in the audience don't know who he is, if you don't, shame on you. But here's the motivational speaker. I live in a van down by the river. That guy. So you don't want to go that route either. You want to have a good measured approach, but you also want to inspire confidence in, hey, your leadership is going to be what takes us to the next level. I don't think Tommy McClellan did that yesterday. That's too bad. 713-212-5790, the number to get in. Let's get into the 9 o'clock hour of the show. In said 9 o'clock hour, Maestro Nick over there on Kirby. Well, he's been masterful at this, and he pulled it off yet again. Talk about it as we continue. It's the Morning Drive here on a Friday, Sports Talk 790.
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4: Your News Radio 740 forecast, mostly sunny today with an afternoon thunderstorm in spots, high 93, tonight clear, low 77.
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10: 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It's the Morning Drive, Sports Talk 790. Dan Matthews, Triple E, Emmanuel Elmore hanging out with you. As you get the Astros in San Diego taking on the Padres, starting up a weekend series there on the West Coast. 7:30 Astros on deck tonight. Ronel Blanco making the start against Robbie Ray for the Padres. So maybe the Astros can make him regretful for not being able to be traded to Houston as opposed to going to San Diego. But he'll be making the start. And of course, Yordan Alvarez, fond memories of him. Like to be able to have those fond memories yet again. And hopefully this time actually sliding into second base for Yordan. I know, as I said, we're going to move on from Wednesday, so we'll do exactly that. But yeah, the Astros going to get the Padres tonight. Again, 7:30 Astros on deck for that. You also have the Texans back on the practice field. Adam Wexler out there for training camp practice. We had a chance to catch up with Aaron Wilson a little bit earlier, our Sports Talk 790 insider. But at least the news of the day yesterday, even with no media availability there, was Henry Toloto being given a contract extension with the Texans. And as my good buddy Troy from OverTheCap.com, the Texans cap guy over there at the website, pointing out that with Toto being extended, you now have an opportunity, and we'll see what happens with Tommy Togiai. And of course, you heard Aaron Wilson mention this a little bit earlier, but you have an opportunity to have all 11 starters, not only on the field this year, but all of them back next year too, from a really good defense. And you don't talk about returning talent a ton in the NFL. That seemingly is more of a college football thing. But of course, a group that plays together 3 straight seasons with each other, and in that very first part of it was really good. That's massive for you. And that's a possibility that you could have afforded to you next year, which I guess with Reed Blankenship, things would change just a little bit this year. But I mean, at least all signs indicate that he's going to be an addition and not necessarily somebody that hurts this defense. So hopefully that's the case this season. But yesterday with the contract extension with Toto, surprising to some, me included. I mean, as I even saw some people point out, and I agree with them, I thought for sure that with the free agency class that you just brought in of linebackers, I mean, I understand EJ Speed is down for the season with the quad injury, but drafting Wade Woodaz, I thought this might be a little bit of a crowded picture. And for a guy like Toa Toa, as I called him earlier, he's a vegetable eater. He's not going to be the flashiest player for you. He is a very solid, and the word that I use for him, stable. He's incredibly stable for you. Really good against the run. You know that he'll be able to make the downfield tackles. For sure he's going to be able to make those. Or I guess in this case, going upfield. But he's going to make those plays. He's okay in pass pro, or in pass coverage. He's okay, because I guess you don't need to protect if you're a defensive player. So that'd probably be the way that I would describe him there. He's fine. It's not necessarily anything that you look at him and being like, you know, oh man, that guy's a dynamo when it comes to covering the pass. Like I said, he's fine. There are times where he gets beat. Happened last year. I'm trying to remember the game where it was a wheel route that got behind him, scored a touchdown, and I remembered afterwards, Toa Toa was like, hey, made a good play. Good on them. And the Texans were able to win that game, so it was all good when it was all said and done. But the Nick Caserio part of this is that you see certain teams that I think find themselves in desperation mode. Like for the longest time, remember, and this is more of an offensive example here, for the longest time it was don't let your quarterback go. Don't let your quarterback go. Even if he's just okay, you have to sign him to a contract extension. And it seemed like it was probably about 5 years ago that the league and teams started to say, why? Like Kirk Cousins was the first guy that I think you could point to where teams were just like, no, we don't. Like, why are we doing this to ourselves? Why are we settling ourselves with just okay quarterback play? And this guy is gobbling up a third of our salary cap. That makes no sense. Why would we do that? Especially when the college passing game is so much better that the jump from the college to the pro game is not as vast as it once used to be. Okay, I mean, we like our chances there. If we've got to take our licks for a year or two with a rookie quarterback, fine, we got to take our licks for a year or two. That's okay. But how many times have we seen rookie quarterbacks come into the league, light it on fire, and you're like, okay, well, you know, suddenly the fear that we once had is no longer there. So I think that kind of plays into it. But the Texans at least find themselves in a really good cap situation, and flexibility is a great thing to have. In a way that they've been able to do that is, I would probably say middle of the road long-term deals is what Nick Caserio really likes to do. Look at the contract extensions that he signed guys to. I mean, Will Anderson Jr. this past offseason, 3-year deal. At Nico Collins, 3-year deal. If I'm not mistaken, I think Derek Stingley, 3-year deal. And probably if you extend Kamari Laster, what is it probably going to be? 3-year deal. And I think with Toa Toa, again, I mean, it's one of those where you decide to keep him from reaching free agency because he would have had somebody throw some pretty decent money at him. He's a good enough player in this league. He's been productive enough in this league, and he's shown you that he's effective enough to add to your defense that you would feel good throwing a decent amount of money at him. But then it's even, too, looking at the offensive line signings that he made this offseason. It doesn't necessarily mean because of the money you gave a guy like Wyatt Teller that you've for sure got to start him. You want to. Same deal with Braden Smith. And then you extend Ed Ingram. Again, what was that number? 3 years. So when you do deals like that in that 2 to 3 year range, it's one of those that you're not hamstring cap wise, not a ton of dead cap money. So when it comes to a point of, yes, you got to pay the quarterback, and I do think that a good amount of this is with that in mind, because with C.J. Stroud, will he take a 3-year deal? I guess you'll find out, and it seems like those conversations are currently being had, because at least for me, when it comes to C.J. Stroud, I think I'd want to wait. I'd want to put together a hell of a season, and if you're able to put together a hell of a season, then all of a sudden that AAV goes up. And maybe even, too, you can go to Nick and say, hey, a 4th year would be really nice. Like, you know, we would really, really love to have that 4th year on the deal. And we'll see if, indeed, they do decide to go that route. But, I mean, at least for the way that you are, How many teams have we seen in the NFL who find themselves just in salary cap, at least if nothing else, purgatory or even hell at a certain point? I mean, the New Orleans Saints have been that team for years, for years. And on top of it all the things that I hear about with Mickey Loomis, their GM there, is, oh, he's a financial guy. Really? He is? That seemingly makes your situation even worse. And I got it to a point what they were doing when they had Drew Brees there. I understood it. But then when you lost Drew Brees because he retired, it was like, okay, maybe you need to kind of readjust this thing. And if you bottom out for a couple of years, is it necessarily the worst thing? I think that you probably have your answer there. But, I mean, we've seen it with some other teams, too, where eventually you got to let players go that you don't want to let move on. And for the Texans right now, I mean, it's one of those that, if I'm not mistaken, I think Nico Collins is heading into his final year of his deal. Where you are financially right now, if you feel like you want to continue to roll with Nico Collins, roll with Nico Collins. If you get Jaden Higgins having a hell of a year and a guy that he's been compared to is Nico Collins, and you feel like at a certain point, okay, we don't have to spend this money on this guy. We got a couple of more years of this guy on a rookie deal. That makes our roster even more flexible. Sure, absolutely. It's a prove it year for a lot of guys on the offensive side of the ball. There's no question about it. But it also, too, just with the way that Nick Caserio is doing his business, it gives me a lot of comfort to know that you won't be running into a situation. Hey, salary cap, what are you going to do? Well, goodbye, Danielle Hunter. Goodbye, this guy. Goodbye, that other guy. That's how playoff runs can come to an end. I've seen it happen in person. Saw it in Atlanta with the Falcons. They had to let John Abraham go, and I'm trying to remember who else they had to let go during an offseason because they were in such salary cap hell when they were extending Matt Ryan. And again, it's all about as well of a situation of what's your bargaining power, because you had an owner there that would continuously say certain guys were going to be members of said team for a life. So then you're the GM over there being like, dude, you just completely just took my legs out from underneath me. Like, now I have no bargaining power with them at the negotiating table. I got to basically give them what they want. And then you would find yourself again in that salary cap hell because you're having to pay a ton of money for a quarterback. You're having to pay a ton of money for a really good defensive lineman and a really good receiver. And then it's, hey, how good do you draft? Not well, which in Nick Caserio's case, he drafts incredibly well. So you've got that working for you to go along with your financial flexibility that you have with these 2-3 year deals. Man, I got to tell you. I mean, for a guy that I thought was probably on some shaky ground heading into this season, this is the best offseason that Nick Caserio has had since he's been with the Houston Texans. And they were able to win a lot quicker than people thought they were. He's been able to do pretty well when it comes to free agent signings in the draft over the last few years. But this was finally the offseason where I got to believe that Cal, Hannah, somebody in that building went to him and said, Nick, start spending money on the offensive line. And he did. And good for him for it. And it sounds like at least they've drafted well with Keelan Rutledge there on the offensive line. So that helps you out even more. So again, flexibility is a really, really good thing. And Nick Caserio has seemingly set this team up to be incredibly flexible when it comes to not only being able to pay guys, but also being able to retain guys. And that's a really, really good thing. And it gives you a lot of hope for this season and seasons to come, too, because it seems like even if this could be a really good one for the Texans, it doesn't look like it's going anywhere anytime soon. And you like to ride that momentum as long as you can. 713-212-5790 is the number to get in. 713-212-5790. Hey, a new offensive threat is supposedly emerging over there on Kirby Drive. Who exactly is said threat? We'll talk about it right here as we continue. It's the Morning Drive on a Friday. Dan Matthews, Triple E, Emmanuel Elmore hanging out with you. 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There's no courage that needs to be drummed up. You're giving them a call to talk about your financial future. That's a friendly voice on the other end of the line. That's what I can almost promise you, is that you're going to be speaking with somebody. You're going to hang up the phone. You're going to say, man, you know what? I'm glad I made that phone call. Because then they're also going to tell you, hey, where are you? I'm in the Houston area. Great news. We got offices in the Houston area. You can go see my guy, Peter, at the Woodlands office. Peter, I owe you a visit up there at Hughes Landing. I'm going to come up there and see you here pretty soon. Let's talk about my financial future because I am an actual client of Trajan Wealth. And you also have Chris at the Sugarland and Katie office. You got the Champions office available to you as well. 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
15: All right, checking in on the northwest part of town. That accident cleared out of the way. 290 eastbound at the West Sam. And traffic recovering now. Just a minute or two to get through that back up from Jones Road. There's an accident now on Missouri City. The South Sam eastbound at Hillcroft is blocking a right lane. Another one on the North Loop westbound at 45 has you slow from the Hardy Toll Road. I'm Christina Cruz in the 24-hour traffic center.
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3: Back to the morning drive. Here's Dan Matthews.
4: I feel like this would be a good alarm clock song for you. You know, it's just like one of those, am I still dreaming? Oh, no. No, it's a work day. Well, anyway, I know most of you have been up, out and about, ready to go here on a Friday. The weekend's ahead. We're fired up. I mean, I know me, Dan Matthews, he, Triple E Emmanuel Elmore, we're ready for the weekend. Know you are too. And we're hopefully sending you in on a high note as you had football last night. Texans on the practice field, training camp. They're getting closer to the football season. Their first preseason game coming up next Thursday. And you also have the Astros tonight, 7:30 Astros on deck coming your way as they get ready to start up a series with the Padres. On Wednesday, after the loss to the Blue Jays, they optioned Zach DiCenzo down to AAA. So now we'll wait and see what the corresponding move is a little bit later on. As I've been saying, I think it's probably going to be Jake Meyers coming back to join the club as a fourth and reserve outfielder. 713-212-5790 is the number to get in. Continuing the Texans conversation here about Jaden Higgins seemingly is emerging as a real offensive threat for the Texans. And this is the Texans offense that, at least coming out of last season, where you had injuries, you also just had relative ineffective play at certain spots. I mean, the spot that you can really point to is injury-wise. Nico Collins, a couple of times last year, out. Clearly didn't play in the AFC Championship because of the concussion against the... Well, actually, you weren't even in the AFC Championship, but for the chance to play in the AFC Championship, that divisional round game in New England against the Patriots, and that day did not go well. Dalton Schultz also gets hurt in that game, and that was a tight end group that was incredibly thin, not good. Well, of all the moves that Nick Caserio made this season... Of course, bolstering the tight end room definitely helped. You get Brevin Jordan back, a guy who has legitimately missed 2 years of football. So kind of like Tank Dell, same deal with Brevin Jordan. What are you going to be able to get out of him? Marlon Klein, drafted him in the third round. Surprised a lot of people where you drafted him, but still somebody that they have high hopes for at the tight end spot. You feel a little bit better about that group. And, I mean, as you heard Adam Wexler even say it when I brought it up with him about the five tight ends, he was like, I think all five of them make the roster. Well, that's interesting. Okay. Seems like maybe one of those guys would possibly be on the chopping block. I mean, Foster Moreau, he's here because you don't want to continue to hear number 57 is eligible, Blake Fisher. You want somebody that can actually be a blocking tight end. That's what Foster Moreau can be for you, and that's what he's going to be this season. So then he gets to the receiver position. Nico Collins, kind of like you talk about with Hunter Brown, the Astros pitching staff, that's Nico Collins of the receivers. You count on him. He's there. He's going to be good. Will he possibly miss a game or two? Sure, he's got a little bit of an injury past, but it's not like it's been prolonged absences. It's been a couple of games here, a couple of games there. It's not necessarily been anything where you say, he's an injury concern. Guys miss games. It's not like if you miss games, then all of a sudden you're an injury concern. Nico Collins is part of this team, and he's a huge part of this offense. There's no question. The thing that has eluded the Texans offensively really over the 26 or so years of their existence, although is this the 25th anniversary or is it next year? I keep seeing the logo. It doesn't matter. Anyway, you just really have never had a number two. I mean, for all the prime years of Andre Johnson, you thought that, hey, you could have, I'm trying to think who it was, Jacoby Jones. He could be that guy. Jacoby Jones was not your number two receiver. Owen Daniels was basically your number two during those times. And then when DeAndre Hopkins got here, you thought, okay, back into Andre Johnson's career, but DeAndre Hopkins is going to finally be that guy. D-Hop became your number one. So it was to the point with Andre Johnson where you knew he's no longer that player anymore. Of course, then he gets cut loose over that offseason, goes to Indianapolis, I think finished up with the Titans, if I'm remembering correctly, but you get my point. He just was no longer the guy anymore that you got for much of his Hall of Fame career, and you finally have a Hall of Famer in Canton because Andre Johnson got there. But Jaden Higgins, at least in a lot of people's eyes, and Jonathan M. Alexander with this story, gives people belief that that can happen this season. And it's one of those things, too, where it's not only, you know, Jonathan being able to catch up with Higgins himself, but also other players and coaches, what they're saying about him. The story starts with talking about the Texans coming back into the building for offseason workouts back in April. And one player that everybody out there was saying, man, dude, he looks good. That was Jaden Higgins. Player looks different, bigger, faster, stronger. Played with more confidence, they were saying. And coming into his second season, 6 touchdowns last year, good season. 12.8 yards a reception, that's good too, because that's somebody that can move the sticks for you, especially when you've been in so many third and long situations. But Derek Stingley Jr. in particular, talking about Jaden Higgins. He's more in sync with CJ. CJ knows more about how he's going to play or run a route. I feel like their timing is a lot better. Azeez Al-Shaair, another guy, talking about him too, talking about how good he's been in terms of being more in sync with CJ Stroud. And then you get to Higgins himself, which, like I said, Jonathan M. Alexander able to catch up with them. What's his goal in year two? Go out there and dominate every play, every game, no matter who is in front of me. So again, Higgins in his first season started out a little bit slow. Just 9 catches for 121 yards and a touchdown his first 6 weeks of the season. Seemingly after the Seattle game, that's when he really started to be able to pick up strong performances out there. 55 receiving yards or more in 5 of his 6 touchdowns in the remaining 11 weeks of the season. Said the reason for the uptick in production was having more opportunities and taking advantage of them. Still, the receivers last season, it was a part of your team that when you didn't have Nico Collins out there, it really mattered. And we saw that play out in the playoff game. Now, you could say a large majority of that is the way that CJ Stroud played, but probably what was baked into that cake is that CJ realized, oh, I don't have number 12 out here to be able to throw it to. I don't have number 86 either. Yeah, this is going to be tough. And probably forcing some footballs. And you saw what forcing footballs looked like. It wasn't good. But it is also one of those things, too, that you've done other things to be able to try to help out guys like Higgins and CJ this season. Going out and getting David Montgomery, massive, huge for you. Now you feel like you've got somebody that can be the primary ball carrier for you because you like what Woody Marks gave you. You don't want to rely on Woody Marks much more than about 15 times a game. That's probably what I would say is a good number for Woody Marks to be able to work with this season. And that's what at least the Texans are trying to be able to do. And I think that the other part of it as well is that you're trying to be more balanced this year as an offense. I mean, a lot of the blame goes to CJ Stroud. You had an awful offensive line for much of those times. You had a suspect run game because you didn't have a very good offensive line. That hurts you too. But now with having these guys back here and at least more receiving options to be able to work with, that's good. By the way, too, of all the things we've talked about with the Texans, forgot to mention that Jalen Knoll activated off the non-football injury list. So he's out there going through practice. That's another guy that can possibly help you out this year. He was really good in the kick return game last year, and it got to a point where Braxton Berrios was supposed to be that guy, and you realized pretty quickly, yep, we don't need this guy anymore. And that's why you decided to go the direction you did with Jalen Knoll back there receiving. But somebody else who also factored in with a huge touchdown catch and run against the Chargers last year when you played them out there in Los Angeles. So the options are at least a little bit more plenty than you've had in the past, and that's a good thing for the Texans. Now it's just a question of a guy like Higgins. Can you be able to increase that confidence this year in you? I mean, the comparisons that he had coming out of the draft from Iowa State were Nico Collins. If you're able to have that on the other side of Nico, you are talking about what we say about Kamari Lassiter and Derek Stingley Jr., but as receivers, where it's one of those, oh, we can't bracket Nico anymore because we got to worry about this guy too. Spreads the field a lot more. And that's something that will help CJ. It's something that will help this offense. And it's something that could help the Texans be able to accomplish some really, really good things in 2026. How good could the Texans be in 2026? Well, somebody out there seems to think very, very good. We'll talk about that right here as we continue. It's the Morning Drive, Sports Talk 790. One more time this morning for Kobe Stevens Apparel. That's KobeStevens.com is the place you go to. And if you shop there before, you know what's on the website. You got polos, you got t-shirts, you got hats, you got shorts, you got pants, you got ladies and youth options. You got those fishing shirts too as well. And it's one of those too when it comes to especially the fishing shirts. That's where I want to focus on here quickly, because it's that time of the season where you're up there on Lake Conroe, Lake Livingston. Maybe you're out there in Galveston Bay. Who knows? Maybe even you're throwing the waders on and you're walking through St. Louis Pass right now. Either way, why don't you go ahead and protect yourself from the sun with that breathable material from Kobe Stevens Apparel. Great fishing shirts over there that are also going to be able to make you do those two things, look good and feel good. And for everything you can find online, find it in stores. 6402 Louetta Road, right there in Spring. Jackie and Cleo are the best. Like, they seriously, like, you can't be around them and be in a bad mood. So if you're in a good mood, you're going to want to be able to buy some good clothes to make you continue to look good and feel good. They're going to be able to do the feel good part of it because they're just amazing people to be around. And then they're going to get you out the door and you're going to be going to your car saying, I cannot wait to throw these shirts on or even this hat that I just bought. And that's what you're going to do whenever you head on into the store right there. Again, 6402 Louetta Road right there in Spring. It's Kobe Stevens Apparel, KobeStevens.com, KobeStevens.com, C-O-B-Y, Stevens with a V-S at the end. 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
7: Your News Radio 740 forecast, mostly sunny today with an afternoon thunderstorm in spots, high 93. Tonight, clear, low 77.
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2: 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Dan Matthews hanging out with you here on a Friday. The Matt Thomas Show with Ross sans Matt. So it'll be the Ross Villarreal daytime domination. Geez, you know what? In my mind, I had that so much better. So I'm going to re-react that, okay? Matt is out today. So it's the Ross Villarreal daytime domination from 10 to 2. That's what we can call it right there. Like Rob Van Dam, you know, RVD. Now it's just RVDD for Ross Villarreal. So yesterday he had Brian McTaggart in. See who he's got hanging out with him here for the midday show. And then, of course, Adam and Adam, the A-team, coming your way a little bit later on, 2 to 6. And, of course, they will be simulcast over there on Space City Home Network, too. So you get to see those two guys on a daily basis. Nothing more fun than whenever I go to a place and they got Space City Home Network on, and I'm like, hey, I know those guys. Well, you can do the same thing, too. You feel like you know them. Like, it's like, you know, you see people on TV, you feel like you know them a little bit more than just when they speak to you through a radio. Although, you know, you feel like you got a little bit of connection with the people on the radio. And I always love meeting the audience. So you got that going for you, too. 713-212-5790. Stros tonight in San Diego taking on the Padres. 7:30 Astros on deck for that. You also have the Texans back out there on the practice field. You follow Adam Wexler on Twitter at Adam J. Wexler. Well, you see Tank Dell. He's out there catching passes. He made his return to the practice field earlier this week and told you earlier about Jalen Knoll off the non-football injury-related list. So he is back out there on the field, so that's good to see as well. 713-212-5790, the number to get in. So USA Today, I understand they've kind of taken it on the chin these last few weeks with some of their content that they've put out. We're not going to go that route. But every single year, I want to say it's my guy Nate Davis over there that puts out the projected win totals. And of course, it's one of those that if your team is projected to do incredibly well, then you're really excited and you're like, yeah, hey, great projections. If they are projected to be not as good as maybe you thought they were going to be, then you're like, oh, what the hell does USA Today know? But when it comes to the Texans, it's one of those that some of you might be disappointed. Although others of you might say, hell yeah, because they're projected at least by USA Today to go 12-5 this season. Now you say to yourself, wait a minute, didn't they just go 12-5 last season? Yes, they did. It also wasn't good enough for them to be able to overtake the Jacksonville Jaguars to win the AFC South. But the good news is this year, it is good enough to be able to win the AFC South, because if it plays out this way, you'd have Jacksonville at 9-8. You'd have the Tennessee Titans at 6-11. And you'd have the Indianapolis Colts at 5-12, which I've said it numerous times. I am not a believer in Indianapolis. Daniel Jones, there's a shelf life with Daniel Jones. Jonathan Taylor can only do so much. And you pay that much money for Alec Pierce, who, aside from playing against the Texans, is really just kind of another guy when it comes to your receiver position. I think it's borrowed time for old Chris Ballard and also Shane Steichen there in Indianapolis. And I think you're going to see that play out. I've said it before. It won't surprise me if, like, week 8 or week 9, whenever their bye week is, that's when you see both of those guys probably let go. And then you see somebody else coming in there, a couple of other guys, to be able to run that organization going forward, because Carly Arce doesn't want to lose. And it looks like that she's going to do that a lot this season. So then you'd like to be able to kind of start that thing over a little bit, get a new head coach in there, maybe with some of the talent in there that you've got, that you're able with a new general manager to build on that, get you back to being a contender. But at least you don't have to worry about them right now. I think very much the only team you have to really kind of keep an eye on the AFC South this year is going to be the Jags. But that's about it. So 12-5, like I said, unlike last year, would be good enough to not only win the division, but it would also be good enough to have you as a top two seed. I don't think the Texans play the Broncos this year. I'd have to go back and look at the schedule a lot closer, but the Broncos would have the same record, according to USA Today. And the other two division winners they have would be the Bengals and the team that you're going to play in week one, the Buffalo Bills, which, by the way, I do know you play both of those teams week one and week two. So potentially have a chance to start the season off 2-0 against two really good division winners, at least if it plays out this way, which, of course, we all understand. Football's not played on paper. No sport's played on paper, but at least you give yourself the chance to be able to get into the playoffs as a division winner and maybe even one of the top two seeds. Because now, as it goes, you can skip the wild card round if you're the top seed. For the Texans this year, I think the goal is incredibly simple. You've won divisions. That shouldn't be the goal. The goal should be, no matter what, the divisional round, the one that has been a tripping point for you for much of your existence. It's not for much. For all of your existence, it has been. Because winning the division, no problem. Winning a wild card game, for the most part, no problem. Getting to the divisional round, massive problem. Whether it's the New England Patriots, whether it's the Kansas City Chiefs, whether it's the Baltimore Ravens, whoever it is in that round, you've never been able to beat any of them, and you've been like the rest of the NFL's other 28 teams, watching the final four teams play for a chance to go to the Super Bowl instead of being one of those final four teams and giving yourself a chance to go to the Super Bowl. So goal number one this season needs to be for the Texans to clinch home field, at least for, if you've got to play in the wild card round, you want it to be a home game. You got to play in the divisional round, which that would, of course, mean that you won your wild card game. You want it to be a home game. I mean, I remember a couple of years ago when they were cleaning out their lockers, Will Anderson Jr. said, that playoff crowd, we got to play one of these games on our home field. We've got to play them. And if you get the top seed this year, I'm going to go as far as to say that this Texans team wins the AFC. If you're able to have every single playoff game over there at Reliance Stadium, you're winning all three of those games. And, well, actually, in this case, if you're the top seed, two of those games, and you're going to play for a Super Bowl. And you're probably going to end up facing the LA Rams, or maybe even if the Seahawks can get back there for a second straight year, whoever it might be, you're going to the Super Bowl. You're representing the AFC. That's what's on the line this year for the Texans. So it's time to be able to expand your goals, because the next goal needs to be, what's the next step here? Win that divisional round game. How can you ensure yourself the best chance to be able to win that divisional round game? Play that game at Reliance Stadium this year. That needs to be the goal for the Texans. 12-5 would be nice. 13-4 would be even better. So if you're able to put together a season like many of us think they can with this defense, with an offense that we believe is going to be much improved in year two of Nick Caley, and also facing a second-place schedule, all of those, I think, set up for this to be an incredibly special season for the Texans. And if they were 12-5, sure, you might say same record as last year, but it'd look a little bit different. I think the ultimate goal is, hey, instead of us having to go to New England or Baltimore or Kansas City, how about one of those teams come here and see if they like it? I don't think they would. 713-212-5790 is the number to get in. Let's close things out this morning with somebody who I don't think could sound more old if they tried and they did it yet again. We'll talk about it right here. We close things out on a Friday. It's the Morning Drive. Dan Matthews, Triple E, Emmanuel Elmore hanging out with you. 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
17: Man, it is really slow going around this road work in Kima. Highway 146 southbound at Highway 96. Take FM 518 as an alternate. Save some time. Highway 225 westbound at Scarborough. We still have that accident there. It's a hazmat situation blocking a right lane. Traffic slow now from Shaver. I'm Christina Cruz in the 24-hour traffic center.
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1: 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Here's Dan Matthews.

0: me.
1: Yeah. It's Morning Drive, Sports Talk 790. Astros in San Diego taking on the Padres. 7:30 Astros on deck. Get you set for that one. All three games this weekend going to be night games. So you can listen to them all right here on Sports Talk 790. It's going to be Ronel Blanco tonight against Robbie Ray. And again, listen to it right here on your home of the Astros, Sports Talk 790. You also have the Texans going through training camp practice. Tank Dell, another day out there going through work. And then you also had Jalen Knoll activated off the non-football injury list. So he is back out there working out with the team. So you got that going for you too. 713-212-5790 is the way to get in. Dan Matthews, Triple E, Emmanuel Elmore hanging out with you for a few more minutes before we kick it over to the Matt Thomas Show with Ross. But it's just Ross and special guests would be my guests coming in for him as he had Brian McTaggart in with him yesterday. But you got that coming your way at 10 o'clock. So Pete Crow Armstrong recently was on the Kristen Cavallari Let's Be Honest podcast, as he appeared on it with, I believe, Matt Boyd was the other player that he was on there with, because Cavallari is rolling out with her jewelry brand, Uncommon James, a men's line. And I know that Bryce Harper had something to do with it, too. So Pete Crow Armstrong, part of it. And of course, all-star outfielder, saw him here in Houston as part of the World Baseball Classic. He's a character. He's kind of a guy that Pete Crow Armstrong, you could say he smells himself a little bit. He likes himself just a little bit. And of course, opposing fan bases get a little roughed up with them. I mean, of course, you saw what happened with him and that White Sox fan. So you know that he's a guy that might be a little edgier when it comes to things. So he was on there, and somehow the conversation got to Babe Ruth, which with Kristen Cavallari, it's like one of those, like, how did that open the door? I haven't listened to it. I don't know. So he shared what he said was, quote, an unpopular opinion, that he repeated a conspiracy theory that Babe Ruth never existed. And Armstrong added that if Ruth really did hit 714 home runs, he did it against pitchers who were basically tossing underhand to him. Now, I think that there is one of those things, too, where, you know, things like this are said. And, of course, the old school people are going to get very fired up about this, because there's not a living person who saw Babe Ruth played right now. Would there be? I don't think there would be, right? Because I'm trying to think when Babe Ruth played. Yeah, if you were, you'd be like 105 right now. So it is one of those things that it's a lot of legend about him. Like one of them, it's funny, actually shared it with somebody this morning, Michael Berry, of course, who's from Orange. And I remember my dad took me around showing me his old neighborhood where he grew up in Orange. And there is a park there. I think it's called West End Park, that supposedly the St. Louis Cardinals once had spring training there. And that there was an urban legend that the Yankees came and played an exhibition against them, and that Babe Ruth hit a home run up into the trees. Well, doing a little bit more research on it, apparently that never happened there. It supposedly happened in Lake Charles, which is not too far away. But regardless, Babe Ruth was a real person. I mean, it's one of those that he actually existed. He actually played. It's just a little bit of when he played that is part of the conversation with all of this, because can we probably agree that the caliber of athlete was as good back when Ruth played? No. Like, if Babe Ruth played now, I think that he would probably find a little bit more struggles than he did when he played during his era. You didn't have guys throwing 100. Maybe you did like one or two, but now you've got almost a guy throwing 100 on every team. And go ahead and throw that in too, where I've brought this up before, Bryce Harper, when he was on with the boys for Bussin' with the Boys, and he was talking about the age old, hey, if I gave you 100 at bats, could you get a hit? And one of the guys, I think it was Taylor Lewan, said, oh, I could time up the fastball. And Harper brought up a great point. He goes, see, everybody talks about the heater, but then what about the changeup? What about the slider? What about if somebody throws a curveball at you? What about if somebody throws a split finger or even a sweeper? Any of those things? Because that's why Rob Friedman, the pitching ninja, does such a great job of the pitching overlays, just to show you how vastly different the pitches are, where, yeah, you got to key in on the fastball. And then it's one of those, if a slider is thrown incredibly well, it looks like a fastball out of the hand, and then it dives away from you. Or if you're a lefty and it's a right-handed pitcher, then it's diving into you, so you can get jammed on it. All of those things can happen. Maybe even you top it, little slow roller over to first base, you're out. That kind of happens. Hitting a baseball is incredibly hard. So the person who

0: about, you know, he was a pitcher, all of those kind of things, blah, blah, blah. I mean, again, I think a lot of this is it's almost kind of like, you ever seen the movie Can't Hardly Wait? Remember Mike Dexter or even Chet McNeely? And it's one of those that, like, guys in high school that didn't know the guy that was before him, but they were a god in many people's eyes. Like, in some ways, I kind of feel like Babe Ruth is that. Like, it's just like, okay, we get it. He was really good. But again, different eras. I think playing baseball now is probably harder than it ever has been, especially offensively. Pitching, too. These hitters are incredibly good. Now, are they as fundamentally sound in some people's eyes as you would like them to be? No, but still, I just think that the eras are completely different, and I can understand today's era of players saying what they're saying about Babe Ruth at this point, or in Pete Crow Armstrong's point, him saying what he said. But anyway, that's where we'll leave the conversation today. That's going to do it for us here on The Morning Drive. For Dan Matthews, for Triple E, Emmanuel Elmore, we'll talk to you in 68 hours. The Matt Thomas Show with Ross, sans Matt, coming your way right here on Sports Talk 790.
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2: Your News Radio 740 forecast, mostly sunny today with an afternoon thunderstorm in spots, high 93, tonight clear, low 77.
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0: Lunchtimers. I'm on my way. Matt Thomas. Ross Villarreal. 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
1: Woo-hoo! 10 o'clock straight up in H-Town. 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
3: good.
2: Do you
3: want me to say it? Just with Matt out?
2: Go ahead.
1: Go Gus in disguise, Henry Tonto!
3: That's just for Matt. That's

0: And that's great.
1: I am more than okay with men crying. I cry daily. I get in the car after 2 o'clock and go, what the hell did we just do for 4 hours? I cry over that constantly.
0: Yeah. Thank you, man. But...

0: put a cover over my head. Like, back when you were a kid, you used to look at nudie mags and you used to cover up so nobody could see you.
1: You put the covers on?
0: Over you.
1: Over you?
0: Yeah.
1: Over what part of you?
0: My head.
1: Oh.
0: My noggin. Okay. Let me continue. Don't let the story interrupt here.
1: All right.
0: Quite frankly, it was delicious.
1: Okay. I made an excellent pepper-crusted, pan-seared ribeye last night because they were on sale at Rach Rie Rie. $12.99 a pound.
0: Good for you.
1: A good deal.
0: Good.
1: So I made some excellent... I'll send you the pictures of my meat. They're putting like 10 times the regular dose and like caffeine and all this crazy stuff into those pills. Don't do it, Jonathan.
0: So, Jonathan, stay away from Boner Bear sex chocolate.
2: I work just fine.
0: You won't eventually, friend.
1: We went into the archives. Some classics.
2: I had to pull something out.
1: On a Friday. What's that? Hey, go ahead and use that one. Jonathan said he's pulling it out on a Friday. It is Anything Goes Friday here on Sports Talk 790, the Matt Thomas Show with Ross, without Matt Thomas. Phone lines wide open and available for you at 713-212-5790, 713-212-5790. Look, I'm going to be honest with you folks. I am flying solo. Well, I wouldn't say solo. We had a co-pilot here. Jonathan Allen is going to be hanging out here as well, but it's just me. And it's Jonathan, and it can be you, as we will have Adam Clanton coming in the third hour. So first 3 hours, it's just going to be me. So you guys want to call in, be the co-host for a couple of minutes. Also, you can send tweets, or a lot of you people like interacting on Instagram, which I appreciate as well. You can find me on the Instagram at SportsRV as well. So you want to send messages, you want to call in, I will welcome it as well. I'm going to be honest with you, just between you and me. You know, things are best and most entertaining when I have someone or something to bounce off of. So give me a little, give me your take, give me a call, give me a message, and then we will go from there. We do have Brian McTaggart. He was with us for a couple of hours yesterday, thanks to him hanging out and filling in with Matt Thomas out in Rhode Island. Brian McTaggart's going to join us coming up at 11 o'clock. Then around, I don't even know, noon-ish? Well, we can't do noon, right, Jonathan? Because we have our big contest coming up, which I need to tell the folks about. Are you excited about this? You and I are going to be the judge. I imagine if we're unable to come to a consensus, we'll figure something out. But I my gut feeling is we aren't always on the same page, but often we are on the same page. So we're probably able to find somebody. So coming up at 12, famously, as you know, Matt Thomas goes with the Good Morning Strippers call at noon, and then we go into the Friday Open that we re-rack at 12 o'clock. Matt is out, and we have a bunch of prizes to give away. Don't normally do, believe it or not, with Matt out. So with Matt out, we are going to do a contest, Good Morning Strippers, whoever does the best is going to get a wonderful prize. We have, I don't remember, we have some Stained tickets. We have some Sticks and somebody else tickets.
2: Chicago and Sticks,
1: yeah. Chicago and Sticks. Whatever's left of those bands is going to be at the Woodlands Pavilion. So that's some good news. And I think we have one more. I can't remember what it was right off the top of my head. So whatever it's going to be, you want to pick your own prize coming up at noon with your own Good Morning Strippers. Start warming your voice up now. Get ready. And then by noontime, you can win a prize. Then at 1 o'clock, we will be joined. Oh, I'm sorry. Then at somewhere around 12, it depends on how long Wex is going to be at training camp. We'll get a live walking out with Wex here on Sports Talk 790. And then we will have Adam Clanton showing up at 1 o'clock. As I said, in the meantime, we got you folks at 713-212-5790, 713-212-5790. Jonathan's also going to bring us the news at noon coming up around that time as well, which we do have some interesting things continuing to happen here at noon. The Kawhi Leonard deal continues to get interesting. Apparently, he had another sponsorship deal with a now bankrupt company that was undisclosed. I don't know what's going to happen with the Clippers and Steve Ballmer and all that. I know it's not maybe not necessarily top of mind here in Houston, Texas, but I think it's very interesting in terms of implications of what's going to happen. Of course, there has been talk of expanding the NBA. Would Steve Ballmer be forced to sell the Clippers at some point after he invested so much money and then built them an entirely new arena, wanted to make the Clippers their own brand in L.A., and then could be walking away in disgrace with this Kawhi Leonard story? That'll be interesting. Jahmyr Gibbs got a big deal from the Lions as well. 3 years, $67.5 million. Could be worth over $75 million. So past the deal of Bijan Robinson that he got with the Atlanta Falcons. Running backs are getting paid. That's good to see as well. Astros were not in action yesterday. They had the day off, but we can talk about them as well as we're continuing to wonder and ponder and scratch our chins and ask ourselves, is this a good baseball team? If you go by, if I plopped you out of a spaceship and you only looked at the last 15 games, they've won 12 of those. That's good. But before that, they lost four in a row. Of course, we famously remember the Orioles sweep right out of the All-Star break. We're all getting excited about the Astros, and then they get swept. And I came on these airwaves, and I was like, it is time to sell. And then they went on this huge winning run. So you're welcome. I galvanized the team. As we've been joking, we piked it into the clubhouse. I said sell, and then they went ahead and went on this crazy good run. Now, they didn't necessarily buy big at the deadline, which I still submit. I loved the way that Dana Brown handled the deadline, especially for someone who, I mean, it looks like at some point, if there was some kind of big confidence inspired, he would have a more long-term deal on the table and be back, but he's on an expiring deal. Still love the way that he handled it. They weren't massive buyers. They didn't try to sell themselves that they're big contenders. They have some magic within the organization that they can try to work with, whether it be Hayden Wesneski or Ronel Blanco or Christian Javier, one of those guys emerging with Hunter Brown and Peter Lambert staying at the top of the rotation. Still don't think they're going to be any sort of top contender in the American League, but they can make some moves. They can win the American League West. And then as we continue to say, anything can happen in the baseball playoffs. Although that anything is generally, I don't know, 2023, Diamondbacks made a run to the World Series, but then they just weren't good enough. And then they lost in what, four or five games or whatever it was to the Rangers or the Astros. Astros, if they would have beat Rangers in game seven, they would have won another World Series. So that kind of stinks. But Astros didn't get it done that year. And the Diamondbacks didn't get it done that year. Usually you don't have some kind of crazy, out of nowhere Cinderella go all the way to the World Series and make it. But the Astros do have the players on their team to make themselves into a good team. Yainer Diaz has a track record and can get back to where we hoped he was all season long because he's been getting hot as of late. Jose Altuve swinging a hot bat. Maybe Cam Smith starts to unlock some of his potential. And also he's had all year bad luck in terms of expected slug and expected batting average. So maybe he can improve. And then those pitchers that I mentioned as well. And then a very, very key one, staying healthy. Also, that guy named Yordan Alvarez needs to stay healthy as well. So there are some pathways to success for this team, winning the AOS and then maybe winning a couple of series in the playoffs and seeing what happens. But we're going to see. They're going to play the games. We're at game 116. They are in San Diego this weekend for three. And San Diego's good, but they're not, I think, what are they, like three games above 500? Okay, they played yesterday. They won as well. So now four games above 500 are the San Diego Padres, but it's not like they're the 27 Yankees. Then you take on the San Francisco Giants, and then the big one is coming up after that. You come home for nine games, all against divisional opponents. You'll be taking on the Seattle Mariners, then the Los Angeles Angels, and then the Sacramento A's, all at home. Now, of course, we've heard this a million times before. Hey, you're taking on the A's? You're taking on the Angels? Free wins coming up for the Stros. Not so fast, my friend. So we've been there before. They got to play the games. They have to take care of business. And then we're going to see where they're at. Because right now, we know. We know where they're at. They're a couple games above 500. They have a negative run differential. They're mediocre. That's the definition of a mediocre team. They win, they go on a winning run that inspires confidence, and then they have inexplicable losses and that bring you down and say, I don't know who this team really is. Usually when you say that about any sports team, who are they really? They're mediocre. They're not good enough. They're not championship caliber, because that means they're inconsistent. And in all walks of life, inconsistency, probably the mark of mediocrity. All right, we're going to take a quick break here on the Matt Thomas Show with Ross. Without Matt Thomas, we have a lot of stuff to get to. As I mentioned, we got Brian McTaggart coming up at 11 o'clock. You guys want to get in for a few minutes, you can as well. Phone lines open, 713-212-5790. 713-212-5790. 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
5: All right, Northsiders, if you're coming inbound I-45, the North Freeway approaching Tidwell, it's an accident that has you backed up to Shepherd. 5 or 6 minutes to get through that backup. I mean, you could take the Hardy Toll Road. Also on Highway 225, westbound at Scarborough, it's an accident with a hazmat spill and they're blocking a right lane. Traffic slow now from Shaver. I'm Christina Cruz in the 24-hour traffic center.
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0: Yeah, make sure you check out the Skin Care Podcast brought to you by Aloe Vera. Welcome back to the Matt Thomas Show with Ross, without Matt Thomas. So I checked on him yesterday, Jonathan. For those of you who don't know, Matt is out yesterday and today. He is moving his daughter into the University of Rhode Island, going dorm stuff. I imagine, how much do you think he spent at Target yesterday?
2: Ooh.
0: Or Walmart? Because I remember that even back in my day when I was moving into college, Jonathan, I remember going to Walmart and it was like, you got to buy this, you got to buy a hamper, you got to buy this, you got to buy, I don't even know, laundry detergent and random baskets and blankets and throw pillows and all that type of stuff. It racks up on you quick.
2: They definitely made four trips.
0: Right. You always forgot something,
2: yeah,
0: too.
2: That's for sure.
0: That's a great point. Oh, we forgot to get the bathroom mats. Oh,
2: Dad, can you go? Oh, yeah, let me go.
0: I asked you when we were checking out, do we have everything? Do we have everything? And you said yes, and now we need bath mats? No, you're just going to walk around with dirty feet in your bathroom. Okay, no, you got to go back and you got to get the bath mats. So, they're doing all that yesterday. Matt tweeted yesterday, update from Go Roadies Ram. I didn't cry until she did. So we do have confirmation that tears were wept for Matt Thomas as his baby girl goes off to college. So he is missing the next couple of days. And I did text him and ask him how he was holding up. He said things are going great and he played in the casino and they have good odds and he won some money.
2: Okay, there we go. So, not all bad.
0: That got me excited for whenever we go up there. So that'll be really fun and exciting for me as well. At some point, we will be coming to you live from Newport, Rhode Island, whenever. And I guess I have a question. This is just for a friend. Can you bring beer to collegiate volleyball games?
2: Yeah, the homestead, I'm sure. I don't think there's any security
0: worry
2: about
0: volleyball
2: games. Yeah.
0: Okay, good. I'll flask it if I have to. Just kidding. I wouldn't be drunk at a college volleyball game. That would be weird. All right, 713
2: hey, 2. Those games are fun.
0: I bet they are. No, I like volleyball a lot. I got into it the last couple times the Longhorn ladies got into the Final Four. Like that stuff, they're strong, fast, powerful. Like the dexterity you need in your hands and all that, it's crazy. It's an extremely high skilled sport. I guess. Can you tell me why it's just never really taken off? I guess our best athletes don't really do it.
2: I guess it's just not as much television view. But now it's getting really big now.
0: Getting big. I mean, there is a lot of action. I guess maybe it's a little repetitive.
1: Not, I guess, to the casual viewer, like,
2: yeah,
1: oh, they serve
2: the
1: it up.
2: The rules and the positions and understand how you understand how like complex it is. A lot of
1: the rules don't see that. I mean, as far as like explaining it to it, for example, soccer, the ball goes in the goal. We're all good. Then you have to explain offsides and some other stuff. But for the most part, it's not a ton. Volleyball, ball lands in there, you're good. You can hit it three times a side, right?
2: Yeah, but if you get a block touch, it's a free touch. So, you know, there's other stuff that you might get a little confused while you're walking. It's so fast. You know, something
1: it does
2: called,
1: move fast.
2: Like, oh, okay, you know.
1: And then they challenge and they break it down in like super slow motion with the zoom in. And I'm like, I still don't know what happened.
2: See?
1: I have no idea what's going on here.
2: Social media is helping that, you know, case and everything like that.
1: Do you know what basketball player, Jonathan, was allegedly like the greatest volleyball player of all time?
2: Kareem?
1: Wilt.
2: It was Wilt. Okay, wait,
1: Wilt Chamberlain, while he wasn't scoring 100 points, according to you, he was also a really good volleyball player.
2: Just spectacle. Just saying.
1: You're skeptical. I got you. All right. All right. 713.
2: Just saying.
1: 713. 1962, America. Yeah, Wilt scored 100. They're giving him 100. All right. 713-212-5790 is the phone number. 713-212-5790. We have a first-time caller on the line. It looks like Mohammed is getting in for the first time ever. What's up, Mohammed?
18: Good morning. See, I enjoy your show. I always listen to your show. I never call. And I'm a big Astros fan. The only one thing I don't understand, we have so many senior players, so many experienced players. I 100% agree with you. We are a mediocre championship team. We have a talent, and whatever we're doing, we are doing the best. The one thing I fail to understand, why don't we build the innings? Why don't we go base to base and make runs? Even though so many times I notice in our team, we have a person on second and third base, and nobody is out. And all our good experienced players, they will not bring one run in. It's not happened one time. It's happened many times. You guys are more experienced. Maybe you can explain me better than that. Maybe the coaching is an issue. And most of our players, sometimes they chase the ball outside the area. Ball is down. Very simple, basic mistake. With these many experienced people, we don't expect this. I know we are a mediocre team. We're doing our best. We have a heart of the champion, and we love our Houston Astros. And no matter what, we'll keep loving the Houston Astros. I will hang up and listen to you.
1: All right. Thanks a lot, Mohammed. Yeah, they've been on a bad run with runners in scoring position lately. It just hasn't been going their way. They started off the season very good. I pulled it up while you were talking. With runners in scoring position in baseball, they're actually well above average. They're number 8 in baseball with a 770 OPS with runners in scoring position. League average is 743. So I think it's just something that happens in runs in bunches, and we don't really necessarily talk about it. And, oh, by the way, they don't have a whole lot. A lot of times when it's the guys that get on base, for the most part, Jeremy Pena, Yordan Alvarez, Isak Paredes working walks, the guys with the best on-base percentage are going to be at the top of your lineup. So what does that mean? The guys with the worst on-base percentage are going to be at the bottom of your lineup. So you're going to end up with some guys like who strike out a lot, like Christian Walker and Jose Altuve, who has been coming along a little bit, and Yiner Diaz and those guys, and you know, Taylor Trammell, Nick Allen. I mean, whatever you have in the back of the lineup, those guys are not great hitters. And in 2026, you don't necessarily change your approach too much. When guys are on base, they teach you to do that because they have analytics. They want you to hit doubles and home runs. Like, those are the keys to unlocking good offense. So you're not going to see – you do see some bunting. Joe Espada does it with Christian Vasquez, or he's done it with Nick Allen and some others who aren't very good hitters. But for the most part, it's hard. First of all, baseball's hard. Okay, you can't just get somebody on base and all of a sudden you're, hey, I'm just going to slap a single right over the second baseman's head and then we're going to knock this run in. It's difficult. So the more you try to have soft contact and just hit something the other way and whatever they try to tell you, the old baseball cliches, go with the baseball and all that type of stuff, it's difficult. They tell you to stay within your swing, keep your approach the best normal for the most part. Depending on the count and stuff like that and situational, you can do some of it, but it's just not that easy. And overall, the Astros have been good with runners in scoring position. Like I said, 770 OPS. If you go by batting average, Astros are 12th, 258 batting average in Major League Baseball with runners in scoring position.
2: This might be an ignorant question on top of it, though. But if there is two people on base, say second and third, and we have no outs, struggle. All right, strikeout. Okay, strikeout. We get to second, we have two outs left, right?
1: Mm-hmm.
2: Sometimes I feel like bunting is, you can just do that just to get a run in, just to get something. Like D'Amico Ryan always goes for the field goal when he gets
1: yeah.
2: 3 points. He gets something at least in the drive.
1: I'm leaving with something.
2: You get what I'm saying?
1: So I understand.
2: I feel like Astros can do that. You just leave with something and we call it an inning, right?
1: That is an old school thought, and this is the thing, is there is the more analytic driven, stay within your approach, don't give free outs, you don't give free bases, you don't see as much intentional walks as you used to back when Barry Bonds was doing it. You don't see as many sacrifice bunts because they have the numbers. Jonathan, you only get 27 outs. So it obviously depends situational. Let's say it's the 10th inning and it's the bottom of the 10th and it's tied 4-4 and you need one run. That's obviously a different situation.
2: Right.
1: Then earlier in the game, you sap your ability, you shoot yourself in the foot to getting a big inning. You don't want one run. You want two, three, four, five. How many times have we seen recently the Astros 6 runs in an inning? Or we saw recently it was like 8 runs in an inning. Mm. You want to keep batting around. You want to keep guys getting on base. The best pathway to scoring a lot of runs is getting guys on base because you can't steal first. And so the more guys you have on base, the more runs you're going to score. You only get 27 outs in a game. So if I can only get out 27 times, why would I hand those over to the other team for free? That's the philosophy. Obviously, situationally,
2: right,
1: it depends.
2: Right.
1: If it's Nick Allen and you need one run, bunt the guy. And Joe Espada does do that, but
2: you can obviously too. I mean, and this is just me just trying to be a manager right off the top of the radio,
1: But
2: can't you just run the pitch like that guy's pitch count? Keep bunting, keep getting fouls, and tire out the pitcher.
1: But this is the thing though, bunting, and this is the problem with. I'm not just saying you, Jonathan, but a lot of people who want more bunting. Bunting doesn't always work. Like Christian Vasquez, it was like within the last week he bunted and he popped it up to the pitcher. There's no guarantee that bunting is going to work every single time. It's either A, going to be an out, or B, there's the possibility that you get out and nobody advances. If you pop out bunt, or you try to bunt a couple times and you get to foul balls and then you're down in a 0-2 hole, it's the most difficult spot to be in the batter's box is in an 0-2 hole, statistically. So there are some drawbacks. It's not as easy to say, hey, lay down a perfect bunt down the line and we're all good. Because sometimes the bunt gets popped up. Sometimes the bunt is too hard, and then the runner gets thrown out in the force out, and it doesn't work out. So there's the percentage chance that the bunt doesn't even work out. And your best case scenario, oftentimes, okay, your best case scenario is there's like an error and you get first base for free. But from there, like what you're aiming for is I'm giving you one of my 27 outs. Here it is, take it. And then sometimes you give one and you don't even get anything out of it. That's the drawback with bunting. All right, America, I see you want to talk about volleyball. We'll get to that, but we do have to take a bottom of the hour break. We also will get some Texans tweets as well as they are in camp. We'll get a breakdown from Adam Wexler. We got Brian McTaggart coming up at 11 o'clock as well. We got a full 4 hours with you. Adam Clanton's going to join at 1 o'clock, and we'll see how long. You know what? I got another idea for a giveaway, Jonathan. What about in the 1 o'clock hour, the second Adam Clanton mentions, if he mentions Boogie Nights or O.J. Mm-hmm. Simpson or does a Donald Trump impression, if you hear that in the 1 o'clock hour, the first person to call in will give you a prize.
2: Okay, so we'll give out two. Okay,
1: yeah.
2: I like this.
1: All right. So, okay, I just came up with this. Adam Clanton, in the 1 o'clock hour, the first time you hear him do a Donald Trump impression, mention Boogie Nights or mention O.J. Simpson. Yes, call in and we'll give you a prize. First person to call in the 1 o'clock hour. We'll mention this at 11:30 and 12:30. Remind me, Jonathan. All right, 713-212-5790 is the phone number. Bottom of the hour break. Brian McTaggart coming up at 11 o'clock. And your calls next at 713-212-5790.
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0: Oh, Brian McTaggart's been reflecting at the lake. He's going to be at his Zen Best coming up at 11 o'clock.
1: Just checking his Twitter. Sometimes he posts pictures like these serene looking pictures from the lake. So hopefully he is calm and zen. And hopefully the Astros are calm and zen this weekend in San Diego. Matt Thomas Show with Ross. Without Matt Thomas, he will be back on Monday as he is in Rhode Island for the weekend. So it's me and it's you and it's Jonathan until 1 o'clock, at which point Adam Clanton will be stopping by. 713-212-5790. The phone number you guys want to get in, 713-212-5790. It's truly an anything goes Friday. We are taking a volleyball call here on the show. What's up, America?
3: Hey there. My only comment about volleyball is that it might not be highly watched, you know, on TV or whatever, but it's been part of our family forever. So I grew up in Houston, but we have family in South Texas. And every Easter, we would go to South Texas at Falcon Reservoir. If anyone has ever heard of Falcon Dam or Falcon Reservoir, it's about 14 miles west of Roma, Texas, where my family lived. And so every Easter we'd go and we'd play volleyball, you know, the entire day. I'm telling you, from my grandmother that was 70, well, back then probably 50, 60, 70, 80. She passed away. She was in the 70s. But grandma was playing volleyball to the youngest, you know, 5-year-old or whatever. And so it's always been a great sport in our family. And the thing about those, that when you were talking about the volleyball, it brought up the memory that, so as we got older, you know, the rules changed, and whoever would lose, you know, this match or this round, we would do like a volleyball assassination line. So you'd have to, you know, we'd do the camping the whole weekend for Easter. So, you know, they have a shelters, you know, similar to like Huntsville State Park or whatever. And so whoever would lose would line up against the shelter, and then the winners would go at it, you know, with you know, the two or three volleyballs that we had on hand, and we'd start, you know, hitting them like similar like to dodgeball.
1: Oh wow.
3: And so yeah,
1: it sounds,
3: so
1: that it sounds cool. Abusive, America.
3: No, it wasn't abusive.
1: This,
3: you know,
1: sounds
3: but,
1: traumatic,
3: but, you know, like the,
1: this sounds like,
3: no,
1: this has been talked about in a therapy session somewhere.
3: No, the little kids wouldn't get hit. It would just be like the
1: okay.
3: Bigger ones, right? Like the
1: That's
3: guys.
1: Good.
3: But then when I married my husband back in 1989, you know, his family was a big volleyball family too for Easter. So it's just been a fun sport for our family, you know, all these years. And anyway, I wish Matt Thomas's daughter, you know, good luck, and hope she does great. And I hope, you know, we get to see her on TV one day.
1: Yeah. Thanks a lot. Appreciate it, America. Yeah, I think they have every game available on ESPN Plus is what he said. But yeah, she put in a lot of hard work. She's very driven. And this is, you know, getting a Division I scholarship to play volleyball is no joke, man. So yeah, congratulations to her as Matt Thomas is dropping her up there. And yeah, volleyball, it's interesting. I don't know, Jonathan, maybe, I mean, you know, I know your girl played volleyball in college as well. Do you think it has the potential to, I don't even want to say like get to the WNBA or anything like that, because there has been the couple of volleyball leagues.
2: It definitely has the potential, because around the world.
1: They've been on ESPN a little bit, right?
2: Yeah, no, around the world it's huge, but you know, it's coming to America, kind of how like, you know, soccer is kind of infiltrating as well, but a lot of people are understanding, getting to know about it. It's so, you know, you think it's like, oh, you're not doing anything. That's pure athletes. You're those verts.
1: No, they're even, jumping. Yeah.
2: Even with men,
1: they're,
2: you know,
1: strong too. They're spiking the ball like 100 miles an hour.
2: And it's a sport that any size can play. You know, my girl Ivana is 5'1" and was a libero, but you know, you can play small or big or whatever, and you have a role in volleyball. And you know, right now I'm real, real big into beach volleyball as well. Like I told you, we're preparing to play tournaments. It's a really good workout. Anybody can learn and play. It doesn't take, the skill entry level isn't that high, so you can come in and actually learn how to play.
1: That's good. Let's get you on the sand, a little lower impact.
2: Yeah, that's why I do it, because I hurt doing that. Yeah. But you know, but it's really fun. A lot of people and a lot of dudes.
1: Take it easy, Jonathan. You have to get hit. It's not game 7 of the finals.
2: No, but look, you're a dude. You know, you could like to dunk or something. You get a spike on somebody, man.
1: Yeah.
2: You know what I mean? It's just fun. It's a sport that everybody's trying to understand and learn.
1: Yeah. And I think maybe with the men, I guess probably generally you want really tall athletes, and most of those guys are going to play basketball. So, I mean, maybe that's maybe a roadblock when it comes to that, too. But when it's the Olympics and the volleyball's on, and like I told you, like, I'm a Longhorn fan, so when the Longhorn ladies were making their Final Four runs, I was locked in, and I was like, man, this is really good.
2: I'm telling you, and SFA, Debbie Humphrey has a historical program over there, and mm-hmm. I would sit there after my practice and watch my girl and the rest of my practice.
1: Only your girl, right? You weren't watching anybody else in those short shorts, were you?
2: I was the back coach. I was watching the game. Like the that is
1: you had like horse blinders on, and you only could only follow her, right? Don't look at anybody else.
2: I've learned the game.
1: Don't look at anybody else in the short shorts.
2: I'm trying to learn the game, man.
1: Yeah.
2: I'm just telling you, man. Y'all, so if y'all haven't watched volleyball, y'all should definitely get into it for sure.
1: Don't get caught staring. That's all I'm saying. All right. Tom in Cyprus, what's up?
4: Hey, Ross. Good to be with you. Just wanted to throw a couple of things out about volleyball, one or two, from my being a kid growing up in Southern California. I was 6 or 7, and I would go with my parents down to Hermosa Beach and Manhattan Beach and watch Wilt Chamberlain play beach volleyball. And, you know, being 6 and 7, I didn't really know who Wilt Chamberlain was. To me, he was a volleyball player at that age. But I can remember he created beach volleyball. Men's volleyball has never really been big professionally in like 20 or 30 years. But back then in the day in the 70s with Chamberlain, he made beach volleyball a big sport in Southern California. So may not be a lot of people that know that about Wilt. Also, I wanted to throw this out, and I'm not sure, Ross, you could probably fact check me, but since 2018, strikeouts have outnumbered total base hits every year. So no matter how many base hits are happening, strikeouts are dominating how it is. Baseball's changed. It's all about the long ball. Nobody bunts anymore. When I was growing up, I remember Billy Ball with the Yankees. You know, they would always look to get a bunt in early in the game. It's just not there anymore. Guys don't bunt. They don't even know how to bunt. And if you ask a power hitter to bunt, well, that's a bad move by a manager. You just shouldn't be asking those guys to bunt. But as far as the Astros are going, they're a mediocre team. It's a mediocre league. But there's 7 teams that are vying for this wild card. So it's competitive. We're in a pennant race. You Astro fans should be happy. I'm certainly happy that we're in a pennant race. But I just wanted to throw those things out there for the listeners. Thanks for having me in, Ross.
1: All right. Thanks a lot, Tom. Appreciate you making the call. Okay, a couple of things to cover, I guess. I'll start with the last point and work backwards. Yeah, the Astros are in the middle of a pack. It's like you're watching a horse race, and there's like 5 horses jumbled up. There's a couple who have gone, like the Yankees and the Tampa Bay Rays, and well, now the Red Sox are looking really good too, who are trying to pull away, and then the Astros are in this glob of mid. You have the ability, down the stretch we come, at game 116 out of 162, to pull away, to make some room, to show you've got something, because you have gotten a lot healthier, and they've played better. I think Brian McTaggart said yesterday at some point they had 16 guys on the IL, now they're down to like 3. You've gotten so much more healthy. You've gotten your horses back. Brian Abreu has turned it around. And you made the move for Dalton Varsho. So maybe you can be able to make a move. All right, quick break here. I'll address the other two, but we have to break here on Sports Talk 790. It is the Matt Thomas Show with Ross without Matt Thomas. Brian McTaggart coming at 11 o'clock. Coming up at 11 o'clock here on Sports Talk 790.
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7: All right, Northsiders, if you're coming inbound I-45, the North Freeway approaching Tidwell, it's an accident that has you backed up to Shepherd. 5 or 6 minutes to get through that backup. I mean, you could take the Hardy Toll Road. Also on Highway 225, westbound at Scarborough, it's an accident with a hazmat spill and they're blocking a right lane. Traffic slow now from Shaver. I'm Christina Cruz in the 24-hour traffic center.
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4: That's right. It's that time of morning. Why are they playing Taps at the beginning of the Texans fight song? All right, I guess it's not Taps.
5: You're Battle Red Ross, you tell me.
4: Yeah. Okay, now we asked you for your ruling on this song, Jonathan. Welcome back to the Matt Thomas Show with Ross. Without Matt, he'll be back on Monday. I forgot. What was your feeling? I gave it a 3 out of 10. You gave it a 2. All right. I think Matt upped his to a 2. I think when this song first came out, it was so extremely cheesy and terrible. But it's one of those things where it's kind of gotten so bad, it's kind of good. It's kind of, you get used to, you ever hear a song? Or how about watch a movie, Jonathan, the first time you're like, man, this is terrible. And then the second time you're like, you know what, it's not so bad. Or a song. A song kind of grows on you
5: maybe
4: over the years.
5: Maybe 30 years. Maybe, we're all old and gray.
4: I'm already old and gray.
5: Well, then more old and gray?
4: Older and grayer?
5: Yeah.
4: All right.
5: No conditions.
4: Well, it's finally here. It's playoff disappointment. All right. Texans back in action at camp. We will get a full report coming up probably in the 12 o'clock hour from Adam Wexler. Some tweets from Jonathan M. Alexander. As Texans camp day 8 has begun. Oh, Jonathan. Play 1. C.J. Stroud intercepted by Jalen Petrie.
5: They got a good defense.
4: 7-on-7. Okay, play 2. Stroud to Lewis Bond for 2 yards.
5: Okay.
4: I mean, they're going up against the best. I'm going to say it. Best defense in football. I know the Seahawks are reigning champs and all that. You added Clowney. You kept everyone intact. I'm going best defense in football. Stroud to Jared Wayne for a 25-yard TD on play 3. Let's go. Give him the 60 mil. Jonathan Alexander. Brevin Jordan out for practice today as a precautionary measure. Per a source, minor injury will not miss much time. That's good. Next, from Jonathan Alexander. Good play in the red zone for the offense. C.J. Stroud avoids the rush, steps up, moves right, and throws a laser to Jaden Higgins for a 20-yard touchdown, baby. Laser. Apparently, Jaden Higgins been tearing it up. I know we don't want to get too much camp hype, but Jonathan, you're not a fantasy football guy, right?
5: No.
4: I was thinking about inviting you to our league, but you don't want to know part of that, right?
5: And because then I'll be stressing every week. And,
4: yeah, I know. I know. Well, we got to figure something out. I might have to kick somebody out so we can squeeze in Josh Jordan. But here's the thing, Jonathan. Just between you and me, nobody else can hear this. Josh Jordan's really good at fantasy football, like really good. So I don't want him.
5: You don't want competition.
4: I don't want to force somebody out just to put in somebody that's going to be. He's going to be snapping up all the players because I'm in another league, a smaller league with him that I run.
5: Yeah.
4: And every time I'm trying to snap somebody up on the waiver wire, he picks them up. Every time I'm about to draft somebody, Josh Jordan's all snapping up my sleeper picks. Makes me upset. Okay? I don't want to deal with that in two leagues. We don't need smart players in the league. We need more Matt Thomases in the league.
5: Didn't Matt Thomas beat you, though?
4: He got second. Yeah. He's fine. Yeah. Oh, no, yeah. You know what? He's great. He's the best. He's fantastic. I think he should stay in the league. I'm going to have to tell Josh personally, like, hey, I want you in the league, but you're too good. If everybody else agrees, if somebody drops out, which apparently we have somebody here on the 790 staff who might be dropping out. If that person drops out, Josh Jordan is in. If they don't, tough noogies, Josh. You play too good. All right, moving along on the Texans. Oh, I know what I was going to say. Is it going to be tough for C.J. Stroud? Because if C.J. Stroud has a great camp, great preseason, even a really good regular season, you know what we're going to hear every week, Jonathan? I can guarantee you. Week one, Jonathan, if C.J. Stroud has a great week, wait to the playoffs. Every week that he has a good week, even if he has a great, amazing bounce-back season, the only thing we're going to hear is wake me up when the playoffs come. No, fair or foul?
5: That's almost foul because I really do think if he shows that he isn't timid, he's actually throwing the ball away, he's not taking these sacks, and like he's playing safe and he's actually playing good ball. I think a lot of people would be like, okay, this is a team to look for in the playoffs.
4: He's gonna be better. I can't personally guarantee you that because he can get hurt or whatever, but he's gonna be better because the offensive line is better.

0: it's never going to work. Not never, but at least not in Houston. So,
1: he has there a chance to redeem himself, for sure.
0: Ooh, Tremont Smith wraps up practice with an INT on Davis Mills. Dang. Remember I made that camp prediction? Davis Mills is in control of the offense. We're not seeing that at all.
1: Hey, people still want him as a starter, okay?
0: Yeah, I know. There's still the truthers out there. All right, anyways, that's going to do it for Texans training camp tweets. We got Brian McTaggart coming up in a minute here at 11 o'clock, breaking it down, all things Astros. Coming up later, we'll get a full camp report from Adam Wexler. Adam Clanton going to join at 1 o'clock. Also, you guys, I am a solo with, co-pilot, Jonathan Allen, until 1 o'clock. So y'all want to get in, phone lines are open, 713-212-5790, 713-212-5790. It is Friday. That means tomorrow and Sunday, 11 to 4 p.m. It is brunch at On the Curb, K-I-R-B. $25 mimosa crafts, $5 Bloody Marys and mimosas. 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
2: Olivia Miles has won yet another Rookie of the Month award. 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

0: 9:01 in the a.m. here on Sports Talk 790, the Matt Thomas Show with Ross, without Matt Thomas. Got the news at noon with Jonathan. We also will have our Good Morning Strippers contest. You want to win a prize? You want to belt out Good Morning Strippers at noon? You can do that as well. Later on at 1 o'clock, we'll have Adam Clanton. Right now, pleased to be joined by the man who you got 2 hours of yesterday. Now you get him today, and this will also, you will hear on the Astros On Deck program later today. We just can't get enough Brian McTaggart here on Sports Talk 790. Tag, it looked like you were having a serene morning at the lake again.
1: Yeah, nice little quiet morning on the lake. You know, always trying to clear my head and think about things. So, of course, I'm thinking about whether the Astros can close out their division lead.
0: Of course, we're worried about that. And we, it feels like I've said this about almost every starting pitcher all year long. Like, oh, today's a big start for whoever's basically on the hill. Because we're trying to figure it out with Wesneski and Christian Javier. And now Robel Blanco is the guy on the hill tonight. We talked to you a couple of weeks after his first start where he struck out eight, looked kind of sharp, but gave up those two-run shots. Since then, what do you make of Robel Blanco and his ability to contribute the rest of the year?
1: Yeah, I mean, I really, after that first start, I mean, I was really encouraged. I mean, he looked really good. He just, you know, his stuff looked good. He looked strong. I mean, he probably didn't look quite as that way in his next two starts. I still thought he pitched pretty well. Got to keep the ball in the ballpark. You know, home runs have really bit him. I mean, it seemed to have gotten away from him in a hurry with, you know, one or two pitches here or there, just a couple of batters in the lineup. So, I mean, you're right. This was a big start, but really they have their rotation they have now. They have really nowhere else to go for these guys. I mean, there's not like there's anybody knocking on the door at AAA or, I mean, they do have to decide, you know, the Javier or Imai outing on Sunday, but I don't think Blanco's in any danger of, you know, losing a spot in the rotation just because their pitching depth is really thin right now. But this is, you know, it's a big game. I mean, the Padres are good. They're one game out in the wild card. You know, they got guys who can do some damage in that lineup, Tatis, Machado, Merrill. And so it's a tough place to play. So in that way, it's going to be a big start just for the Astros to try to keep this momentum going.
0: Will Robbie Ray start shaking in his boots when Yordan Alvarez comes into the batter's box?
1: Yeah, I was thinking about that. Yeah. I guess they've had to have faced each other since then. I'm not sure. I'm sure anytime those two face each other, that's got to be playing in his mind. And heck, I think any pitcher faces Yordan, you know, this day and age is probably shaking in his boots with the way he's swinging the bat. So, yeah, Robbie Ray going tonight. They got him in the trade deadline. So Padres are definitely going for it, trying to get this wild card spot. I mean, they're way out in the division, of course, behind the Dodgers. But, you know, they got a chance to make the playoffs. So Robbie Ray making his first start here at Petco should be pretty interesting.
0: Back to the rotation real quick. Just, I guess, your state of the rotation, and you mentioned nobody necessarily knocking on the door. Do you figure Bryce Mayer could ever get a shot if any of these guys scuffle, talking about the Wesneskis, the Blancos, the Javiers?
1: I think it's possible. I mean, Petco is probably ahead of him. Ethan Petco, Mayer's their top pitching prospect. But, I mean, he's making his first AAA start tomorrow, so he hasn't even gotten his feet wet at AAA yet. But, you know, his last six starts at Corpus Christi, I think he allowed one run. I mean, he was really, really good. So I think it'd be a lot to ask, I think, with either one of those guys, Petco or Mayer, to bring them up in a pennant race in their major league debut and say, okay, go win these clutch games we have to win. I just think it's too much. There are some in the organization that are really bullish on Petco, and there are some that think, they're the back end starter maybe. I mean, I think both these guys will compete next year for a spot on the, you know, big league rotation. But I just think it's be too much to ask for these guys to come up in a pennant race for their, you know, major league debut. It's just, that's going to be a lot of pressure.
0: 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Took a couple calls yesterday, Brian. A couple people upset about Josh Hader not getting more than the three outs. Obviously, not going to do that at the beginning of August. But If or when do you think they would do that at all in the regular season, or maybe wait to the playoffs, or maybe not at all? How do you think they handle Josh Hader in those situations where he does have an efficient 1-2-3 outing and then could potentially get up for a second inning?
1: Yeah, I think we'll see it eventually. I think it'll be into September, because I think they'll want him to do it in the playoffs. So I think they'll sort of have a test run or two in September, just let him get used to it, maybe get the last out of the eighth, finish the ninth, or like the game the other day where he has a really efficient inning and you bring him back for the tenth. I think they will do it. They're still being very, very careful, of course, with him missing the first couple of months in the end of last year with a couple of different injuries. So no reason to rush it. I mean, they have a very good bullpen. They have other guys that can get people out. It's not like Josh Hader is their only guy who can get people out. I mean, they're counting on, Sousa is a guy they count on to get some outs. I mean, he didn't get it done, give up the home run. But by and large part, their bullpen has been really, really good for most of the season, really since the rotation got stabilized around mid-May. The bullpen, everyone has kind of fallen in their roles and been good. But that being said, I mean, I think Josh Hader pitching multi-innings is a weapon that they could utilize, and I think they will utilize, but I don't think it'll be until as we get closer to the end of the season and then definitely in the playoffs.
0: Going to the lineup side, if I had to ask you a hitter that really needs to be good down the stretch to help this team get into the playoffs, of course, not named Yordan Alvarez, Jeremy Pena, we'll even throw Isak Paredes in there. None of those top three guys. Who would you really like to see emerge and be more consistent and could be a catalyst for helping this lineup?
1: Well, for me, it's probably Christian Walker. If they could get the early season Christian Walker, I mean, I think it would make all the difference in the lineup. It just seems like he comes up where he hits in the lineup. He comes up so many times with men on base. Bases loaded the other day, didn't get it done. Ended up getting an RBI double later in the game with a runner on. But he has so many RBI opportunities, and he was performing really well. I mean, I think he was leading the league in RBIs there, right with Yordan, for the first couple of months of the season, but he's faded now, but he's still getting the RBI opportunities. If they could just get him going again, I mean, I think that'd be huge for the lineup. 1B would be, Jose Altuve, but Jose Altuve sort of is who he is. We talked about it yesterday. When he gets hot, he has streaks like he's on now and nobody's hotter, and then he can't get a hit for a week. And I think that's just the way it's going to be with him. But Walker's just tough to figure out at times. And the strikeouts and the long walk back to the dugout, I know no one's more frustrated than he is. But when he's swinging it well, he's hot, man. He can do some damage and drive in runs in the middle of the lineup. And they really need to get him going here.
0: Yeah, Jose Altuve, an interesting one I did want to ask you about as well. Last four season, OPS 915, 790, which we like, 771, and then now down to 703. Is this just the decline? Is there anything left with this run that he's been on? And also the overarching point, his pursuit of 3,000 hits, Brian.
1: Yeah, I mean, I think there's definitely a decline here. I mean, he's 36 years old. I guess the question becomes, how much does he decline in the last couple of years? Can he slow it? Can he reverse it? I know that when he's not hitting well, it really, really weighs on him. I mean, he's done so much in the game, but I mean, he understands the weight of who he is and his contract and what he means to this team, and he wants to perform more than anybody else. So, he's still a guy that when he gets hot, you don't want to face him. And I will never count Jose Altuve out. I've seen him come back from so many slumps, have so many big hits. Yeah, as far as 3,000 goes, it's starting to look a little bit tougher. I thought he was a shoe-in. He's approaching 2,500, I think, which he's maybe got an outside shot at this year. I don't know. I have to look at the numbers. But he's going to have to average 3 years left on his contract, maybe 170, 180 hits in a season. Ooh, that's going to be really hard to do. And then if you don't get it by the end of the contract, he's 39, 40. Does he hold on for a year or two to try to get it? I mean, that's tough as well. So it's looking like it's going to be a little bit tougher to attain. When I thought a couple years ago, he was probably going to get there.
0: 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Bullpen, do we feel as strong about it as we have all season long?
1: Yeah, I think so. I mean, I like some of the weapons they have down there. I mean, since Hader's come back, the bullpen has pitched really well, of course. Abreu looks like you know, he's back to maybe not what he was last year, but close. The velocity's back up. He's still got that slider that can spin people into the ground. You know, Stephen Oakert pitches every other game. You know, he's been terrific. He'll give up a run here or there, but you feel very solid when he goes out and gives you an inning and a third. De Los Santos is a little hit or miss, but I still think you feel pretty good about him. And then, you know, Bluvall coming out with the multi-innings, the two innings, three innings, that's a great weapon to have as well. So, and we all know if they get to the playoffs, I mean, these bullpens become very important. You know, everyone just manages a lot differently. They'll probably be able to move a starter to the bullpen. But I think the Astros feel pretty good about their bullpen. It would have been great if they could have added an arm for sure, but they didn't lose an arm from their bullpen. I know there are rumors about an Abreu trade, which, you know, at this point I think would have really hurt their bullpen because he's pitching pretty well. So, yeah, I mean, I think as long as they have Hader and Abreu is looking like the Abreu of old for the most part and everyone else stays healthy, I think it's a bullpen that can close out games on most nights.
0: All right, there we go. Brian McTaggart, weekly guest here on Sports Talk 790. Brian, before we get you out, what do you got? First of all, follow the man on Instagram, okay? Brian McTaggart, MLB, I believe, correct? And then let him know what you got on the website.
1: Yeah, we have we had a story hit yesterday on comparing Yordan Alvarez to some of the all-time greats. He's doing some things that nobody's done before, like Mickey Mantle. So some really good statistical
0: Who's
1: stuff.
0: Who's that guy? Is that guy good?
1: He's pretty good. Check him out. Yeah. So you'll like that stuff. And then I had a good chat yesterday with a longtime Astros scout named Jim Stevenson, who has like their Midwest area. And he's been a scout for 30 years. This year was the first year he had a first-round pick, Logan Hughes, out of Texas Tech. And so he had some good thoughts about being a scout, what it means to get a first-round pick. And he talked even more about the Daikin Park workout where Logan Hughes came and was putting balls in the upper deck and how impressive that was. So kind of a fun little interview. That's at Astros.com as well. And we'll have, even though I'm not in San Diego, we got somebody there, so we'll have coverage all weekend from the series with the Padres.
0: All right. Thanks a lot, Brian. We will talk to you down the road. Appreciate the time as always.
1: All right. Let's see it.
0: All right, there you go. Brian McTaggart. Get overtime this week with us here on Sports Talk 790. A couple hours with us yesterday with Matt out, and then the weekly Friday Astros on Deck interview. So it'll be a little bit later tonight. I'll be with you for Astros on Deck starting at 7:30 p.m. So we got him on during the show. All right, quick break here on The Matt Thomas Show with Ross. You want to react to anything Brian McTaggart had to say? How are we feeling about the Astros down the stretch? I want you to answer the question I asked him. Can you give me, I want one pitcher and one hitter or either that you feel is really the key to the Astros down the stretch here in terms of their success? Because they're a couple games above 500, still just 1.5 games ahead of the Texas Rangers. They are going to have to fight down the stretch. Guys are going to have to play better. They're going to have to be better than what they have been as of late. Who is the catalyst? Pitchers not named Hunter Brown or Peter Lambert. Hitters not named Yordan Alvarez, Jeremy Pena, or Isak Paredes. Who is of the utmost importance in your eyes? 713-212-5790. The phone number you want to get in, 713-212-5790.
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6: All right, a couple of incidents clearing, and we have officially entered the calm before the next shoe drops in the woods. 225 at Scarborough Lane, a hazmat pickup had been there for a long time this morning. Earlier truck wreck. Everybody was fine. It's gone. We're full speed ahead. Also, we've cleared the truck out of downtown, the Katy Freeway at Studemont westbound. East Texas, our toughest crawl now from the ballpark to the Fannin exit southbound. I'm Sky Mike.
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0: Welcome back to the Matt Thomas Show with Ross. Without Matt Thomas, he is out in Rhode Island, dropping off his young daughter to school, where she'll become a Rhode Island Ram and a volleyball, Division I volleyball player. So congratulations to the Thomas family. Phone lines open for you folks at 713-212-5790, 713-212-5790. You can also send tweets to @SportsRV, and you can send them on Instagram as well, @SportsRV. Jonathan reminded me, see, this is why you got to keep me in line, Jonathan. You know when Matt goes out, I forget stuff. We got Friday I'm Sorry's coming up in 10 minutes. Anything you're sorry about, you want to apologize, you know you need to apologize for something probably you've done this week. I'm Sorry's coming up at 10 minutes here on Sports Talk 798. So to lay it all out, we got a jam-packed show for you, of course. We've already had Brian McTaggart. We've been talking some Astros. A couple of you guys calling in the first hour. Appreciate y'all. We have Adam Clanton coming up at 1 o'clock. And if you listen at 1 o'clock, and Adam, is it? I feel like there's something else that he'll always bring up, Jonathan, that I'm not remembering off the top of my head. But if he mentions Boogie Nights, O.J. Simpson, or does a Donald Trump impression, then you call in, you will win a prize. First person to call in. I think we got a couple of prizes. Can we do first two people to call in? Or we're going to see what happens with this. We also have the Good Morning Strippers contest coming up at noon.
1: Yeah, it just depends on the how we do the contest, and then we can do
0: Good Morning Strippers contest coming up at 12. And then if Adam, you hear Adam Clanton mention O.J. Simpson or Boogie Nights, or he does a Donald Trump impression in the 1 o'clock hour, you call in. You shall win a prize. All right, 713-212-5790 is the phone number. Although Choir Dad is already snitching. Dude, we're not going to tell Adam Clanton. He's going to have to do it organically. This guy already tweeted anything goes Friday, hashtag Boogie Nights at Adam Clanton. So if he mentions it right out of the gate, I guess that counts. All right, 713-212-5790, as I mentioned. If I was going with a pitcher and a bat that I think really could be the catalyst for the Astros coming up towards the end of the season, you're 116 games in. So quick math, that means you got 46 games left. We're under 50 games left. Who do the Astros really need to step up in order for them to be strong the rest of the season? Outside of Brown and Lambert, and outside of Alvarez, Pena, and Paredes. The pitcher for me is Hayden Wesneski. I feel maybe it's just recency bias. I feel the most promise out of him. Ronel Blanco, he had a really good year, but his career hasn't shown a whole lot. Hayden Wesneski, after giving up 3 earned runs in his first inning back, he really started to settle in and look a lot more sharp. And then I thought he was pretty good his last time out as well. So I'm feeling pretty bullish on Hayden Wesneski. I think if he can lock down that 3 spot, you're feeling a lot better about your rotation. I just don't have full confidence in Ronel Blanco. Christian Javier, maybe quality last time out. Before that, 5 innings of relief, shutout ball with 7 strikeouts. We could see something there, but I'm not super convinced about the stuff for both of those guys, Blanco and Javier, long term. And Tatsuya Mai, while I am encouraged, very encouraged by the 3 innings of perfect ball that he had in relief. It was in relief. It wasn't necessarily complete low leverage. He helped preserve the game. It was 3-1. The Astros were down a couple of runs, and you kept them in the game. But, man, how sharp did he look? 34 pitches, 9 outs, 5 strikeouts. That's as efficient as he's looked all year long. That's including the 6 innings of no-hit ball, because it was 3 innings of perfect ball, plus he didn't walk anybody. He got 4 walks in that no-hitter. Like, there was traffic on the base pass. There were some nervy moments, even though he was not giving up a hit. So I'm feeling encouraged by how sharp he is or was last time out. Just not sure how much stock I can put into that and see if he gets inserted back into the starting rotation, because they're going to need some lightning in a bottle. That's just the bottom line. As is, there's too many question marks. Right, we have question marks for basically everyone outside of the top of the lineup. We have question marks for everyone outside of the top 2 guys in the rotation. When you have all those question marks, As I said earlier, when you have these ups and these downs, and the more question marks you have, that's the more things that you have to rely on that have to be good for you to be a good baseball team. And that's why it's hard for me to be really sold as them for them as a contender and as a really good team. And on Tuesday, I was like, are they shaping into a good team? That's if all these things happen. If Jose Altuve keeps swinging the bat the way that he has, same thing for Yiner Diaz and Cam Smith as well.
1: So give me a timeline then. Give me a timeline. These next couple
0: September,
1: weeks.
0: September, the last week, the last day of the season.
1: No. Cop out. I want you to tell
0: cop
1: me right
0: out.
1: Now, when you actually think you feel as confident they are actually a good
0: team. You see, Jonathan, you kids today, everything's on a timeline. You know what? Life comes at you when it comes at you, okay? You try to put everything on a timeline, and you try to say, I'm going to be set here. Hey, in 3 months, I'll have my life together. And then 90 days later, you haven't done jack. You still don't have a job. You still haven't even put your resume together. You think all these timelines and all this stuff, it's not like that.
1: But
0: they could wake
1: up. No, but it's when you think it's going to be a good team. When Ross thinks, you know what? Good teams lose.
0: What if they're hovering around in 500 in the next couple of weeks? I would probably be saying they're still not a good baseball team. Right now, I don't want to say on the cusp.
1: What do you have to see?
0: They've won 12 of the last 15.
1: What do you have to see?
0: Better starting pitching.
1: Okay. And what does that look like? Quality lights all around?
0: Qualities. You've been getting some qualities from Javier and Wesneski and Hunter Brown, but they were literally, I want to say all three of those were six innings and three run ball, which I feel like at the end of the day, that's a 450 ERA. I don't know, it's quality-ish. It keeps your team in the game, but it's not like you're going lights out. So I want to see, I think that's the real thing, because that's what the Astros have won on. That's what they won on in 2022, not necessarily in 2017, but pitching, pitching, pitching, and more pitching. That was Dana Brown's mantra over the offseason. And unfortunately, pitching, pitching, pitching, and pitching, and more pitching have been getting DFA'd and shelved to the bullpen.
1: Well, because for me, I might just be on the side of the fandom that's a half glass full. You saw the start of the season to compare to now. I'm like, man.
0: They're a lot healthier.
1: There's a chance. You know what I mean? There's a chance. And I'm saying they are a good. Now they have flaws. I'm
0: okay.
1: Not saying they're great. They're at the top of the league.
0: I'm going to do something that Matt does to me. I want to hear your like visceral, guttural noise reaction to every starting pitcher I'm going to give you.
1: Right.
0: Okay. Hunter Brown.
1: Okay.
0: Yeah. Hunter Brown's good.
1: Yeah.
0: Peter Lambert.
1: He's there.
0: Okay.
1: You know.
0: Christian Javier.
1: All right.
0: Yeah. Hayden Wesneski.
1: Yeah. It could be.
0: Ronel Blanco. Yeah. Okay. So we got two humps. Not aces. Neither of those guys are going to win the Cy Young. You got nobody that's going to finish in the top Cy Young. Those are your top two guys. And then it's a lot of Tatu Imai. Oh, now you're laughing. That's not good. When we're getting to the end of the rotation, you're like, yeah, I know. You don't like it. Sounds like a mediocre team. But Wesneski, maybe in 2 weeks, we see three good starts from him. And you're like, oh, okay. Same thing for Ronel Blanco. We keep waiting. The good news is the division is so bad. We're waiting and waiting and waiting around for them to turn it around and get this lightning in a bottle. And they did go on this good run, credit to them. And it's not really costing you anything.
1: But you tell me.
0: You're floating in mediocrity and you're a game and a half up in West. That's the good news.
1: We're saying pitching. We have Astros have amazing defense and everything else. And that's the. If you were going to say Astros strength, would you not say it's a defense?
0: I wouldn't. Altuve's not a great defender. Paredes is good. Pena's good. Walker's good. Smith is good. Varsho's good. Okay, yeah, good defense.
1: Right,
0: good
1: defense overall. That's what their strengths are. And now I'm asking you, because you know more baseball than I do, has there been a team where they don't have the strongest pitching, but they still go out and win because they can hold it down?
0: Everybody catches everything? No, it starts with pitching. Defense is good, too. And that was actually an underrated thing that Jeff Luhnow prioritized that people forget. Like, they realize that you could get, there's metrics called deserved runs saved and defensive runs saved, and they have outs above average. Like, if you're getting extra outs over the other team and you're getting extra runs saved, then that's going to translate to wins, because everything lies within the margins, right? Even the Kansas City Royals are going to win 50, 60 games. So what does it take for you to go from 60 to 500 at 81 to a plus-plus team at 9,500 wins? It's going to take those little margins, those little things, the extra ball bouncing your way to win those extra 10, 15 games or whatever it is. And then, oh, by the way, really good players. So, yeah, within the margins, defense certainly is important. Joe Espada has been a manager that has prioritized defense, but you got to hit and you got to pitch first and foremost, for sure. But the Yankees, for example, over the last several years have had horrible defense. Phillies are going to have a really bad defense now, putting Bryce Harper back in the field, and we'll see what kind of impact that has. It does matter.
1: They still find a way to win. You know what I mean?
0: It does matter, for sure.
1: Ashes might have you know, a little bit.
0: The secret sauce.
1: They might have a little bit of a lack in the gunslingers, but everything else is there.
0: Just pop it up and we'll go get it. I got you.
1: I'm not saying they're perfect.
0: All right, we're going to take a break. Is there anything you must apologize for? What are you sorry for? Feels like it's something. You got something to apologize. What did you do this week that you need to issue an apology? Whether it be, I don't know, to any of us, someone in your life. We've had Queso call in and he apologizes to a wife about every week. 713-212-5790. You want to get in? 713-212-5790. Friday Sorry's next here on Sports Talk 790.
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0: and say,
1: I'm sorry, so sorry.
2: Yes, you are. You need to be sorry.
0: All right, phone line's empty right now. I know some of y'all have to apologize for something. 713-212-5790. 713-212-5790. If you'd like to get in and apologize for something that you've done this week. 713-212-5790. Jonathan? Is there anything you'd like to apologize for?
3: I think I should apologize to this this Tesla this when I was coming over here off of Memorial.
0: What happened now?
3: Well, it was kind of weird because the lady in front of the both of us, because we were on side by side on the stoplight, right?
0: Uh-huh.
3: And no one moved. There's green light, and I gave a little honk. But the Tesla on the left of me, started riding the tail of the car in front of her that also didn't move. But I think that lady that was in front of the Tesla thought she was the one that honked. And when I tell you, like, brake checked her all down Memorial and went there, going back and like, and it was like it was a straight road rage, and it was like, I kind of felt bad. I was like, ooh. Like, So I want to say sorry to that Tesla. You didn't deserve that. I was the one that honked.
4: Sorry.
3: I hope you made it home safe, or to work safe at least. Mm. But you gotta get on the phone in the red light, man.
0: You know what? I'm sorry for you, Jonathan, for you road raging people. That kind of happened to me on the road earlier this week.
1: Ooh, sorry.
0: I want to apologize to the person that I didn't notice. Now, normally, I am the one that I'm like, we got to hyper-focus. We got to lock in when we're on the road. And somebody was trying. There was a car in the lane. It was a moving truck stopped in the lane. And this guy was trying to get over. And then I almost dang near hit him because I wasn't paying attention. I should have slowed down. I should have let the guy get over. Mm-hmm. He was stuck behind the moving truck. Mm-hmm. And I'm sorry.
5: I'm so sorry.
0: I felt bad. I try to be a courteous driver when I'm out there. When I try to be someone who follows the golden rule, or what do they call it in Odyssey? Follows the rule of Zeus, okay? Treating others how I want to be treated. And unfortunately, in that moment,
3: Zeus's law, I think you're trying to
0: get. Oh, yeah, Zeus's law. Sure, why not? And, you know, just in general, I'm going to apologize again to Galveston. I must have said something because I wrote that down. I don't know what I said this week about Galveston.
3: With the amazing,
0: in general,
3: port city of Galveston.
0: Amazing.
3: There's nothing wrong with Galveston. You might have a little, you know, a couple crackheads on the street, but that's it.
0: See,
3: every city has that.
0: Jonathan,
3: every
0: you're trying to tempt me.
3: No, every city has that. There's so much charm there.
0: Yeah, a lot of charm, a lot of crack pipes. It's great.
3: That's every city, though.
0: That's true. You're right. Absolutely. Crack is everywhere.
3: They got the cruise ships. They got really good seafood.
0: Yeah, the seafood's incredible.
3: See?
0: They got a lot of history, too.
3: Yeah.
0: And a lot of Civil War battles over there.
3: Clean water.
0: A lot of questionable history, too. But I digress. Brian, you're next up on I'm Sorry's. What's up, Brian?
3: So wrong.
6: Oh, my goodness, guys. This is probably the top one here. So anything goes Friday. So, wasn't feeling that good this morning. Must have ate something bad last night. My stomach was rumbling. I went to the pharmacy to pick up some medicine. Didn't know a little old lady was behind me with her dog in her hand, a little bitty dog, cute as can be.
0: Oh, no.
6: And yes, I did rib one. I ribbed one to the extent.
0: I knew it.
6: It was the worst thing ever. The old lady starts to choking. The dog is even choking.
0: Oh, no.
6: The lady at the pharmacy counter is laughing uncontrollably. I have to go to the lady. She says, get away from me. It's trail dust. I go,
0: trail dust?
6: You got to be kidding me.
0: Oh.
6: As she says that, I was so sorry. I'm so sorry.
0: Brian, you might need to get your gut checked, your gut health checked out, man.
6: Maybe that's my next pharmacy trip there. Yeah. RV.
0: Thank you, Brian.
6: But
0: go ahead. Oh, I thought he was going to say something else, but I didn't mean to cut him off.
3: The old lady and her little pup.
0: Dude, if you're choking out the dog, what are you eating? Gas station nachos and chili fries? That's not good.
3: Hey, Matt wasn't the only one agreeing with those fried burrito, gas station burritos.
0: He's nasty.
3: There was a lot of people support with that.
0: I know. You people are nasty. Okay? This is Houston, Texas. Okay? There's a good taco truck like on every corner. Okay? And you're out there and you're getting these nasty gas station nachos and burritos. You're going to Taco Bell. I got an issue with you on that one too. I mean, in a pinch. And it's fine, but at least back in the day, Jonathan. Back in my day, you could go to Taco Bell and you can get out of there with like 5 items for $6. And that was an I get it, okay? You and the broskies are getting drunk or you're stoned or whatever, and you want to hit a bunch of Taco Bell. I get it, but it's not that cheap anymore, man.
3: I got a Doritos Loco meal for like $11. That was, you know,
0: $11 is, see, like I said, you used to be able to walk out of there for like $5 and you'd have a feast. It would be like Taco Bell Thanksgiving in your house for like $6. You can't do that anymore. With all the great taco eats in Houston, shame on all of you. Jacob, go ahead.
4: Hello. Hey, guys.
0: Yo.
4: Hey. So I'm sorry for, I just want to say I'm sorry to my wife because, we have a 4-month-old baby and, whenever I'm asleep, you know, sometimes she needs help. She'll wake me up and she goes, "Your turn." And I go, "My turn." And I go back to sleep. So I just want to say I'm sorry for that.
0: Ooh, Jacob, you're going to be on the couch soon, Jacob, right? You're not
4: on the
0: stepping
4: couch,
0: up for
4: on
0: the
4: couch,
0: fourth
4: couch,
0: four?
4: Outside the house.
0: Oh my gosh. Yeah, you're going to be in a tent outside in the backyard.
3: I don't know. Maybe
4: it's probably what I deserve. I mean, I'm only 23, married, so I got a lot to learn.
0: You do have a lot to learn, Jacob. My goodness. Good luck with that one. Oof. Maybe I'll get it. I don't even know. I've never had a child. Don't plan on it. Maybe get like a marker. You know, like when you go to the Brazilian steakhouse, Jonathan, and they have that marker, and it's green for when you're good, if you want food, and it's red when you're good. You get one of those markers and flip it. Green, it's your turn. Red, it's her turn. Although then somebody probably in the middle of the night just want to flip it over when the baby starts crying before they look.
3: That's what Jacob does. He's in his third dream. He's like,
0: oh, that's why he's sleeping on the couch. 4 months he's pulling that. Woo.
3: He's 23. I feel like 23
0: years old.
3: I get it.
0: Thanks for listening, Jacob. Tell 10 of your closest friends. Make sure you listen to the Matt Thomas Show with Ross here on Sports Talk 790.
3: I know you got more stuff to apologize. Where's your list? This is what I forgot. Where's your list?
0: It's funny you say that. It's funny you say that. I left my list. It's actually in the green room over here. I'm going to get it during the break. I'm going to go look at it. I might not have written anything down. I might have had a clean week, okay?
3: You might have had a clean week. Says the dude on the corner, okay?
0: We'll see what I have to apologize for, but we do have to hit break. We got news at noon. We have, okay. You guys want to call in? You want to win a prize? What are the tickets we have? We have Stained, we have Chicago, and Styx. You want to do Good Morning Strippers at noon. If you can do Good Morning Strippers coming up at noon, whoever does the best job, you're going to get a prize at 12 o'clock here on the Matt Thomas Show with Ross. Do I have something else to apologize for? We'll find out after this quick break. But I do have to tell you guys about Kalshi. And I'm going to be honest with you. I've been speaking for Kalshi for a couple of months. I've been using Kalshi for over a year. Kalshi is really fun for me. It's somewhere where you can go and you can trade on sports. It's not sports betting because then you're going up against the house. Then you're going to have what you call the VIG or the juice or whatever. You're going up against peers in a live market when it comes to Kalshi. Right now, you can bet on. 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Like I said, you're going up. 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You're trading against peers. 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
12: Oh, break's over, back to work, and I've got to get busy on the North Loop 610. This is a westbound stall truck, Shepherd. Everybody's fine. We got a lot of pointing to do, and it's backing us through the squeeze from 45 all the way back to Irvington. I do the digital here. That's a 19-minute wait on the westbound side. Also, Katy Freeway westbound before Peterson Road, right in front of Bucky's. You've got a minor crash over on the side. I'm Sky Mike.
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0: All right, if you can still get in a Friday sorry real quick if you want to. 713-212-5790. You can also send tweets to @SportsRV. You can follow me on Instagram @SportsRV. I really, really would appreciate that. I'm just saying, you know, corporate headquarters, iHeartMedia, they want us to get our IG numbers up, so I'm trying to do that. So if you guys want to help me out, you know what? I'll follow you back if you follow between now and 2 p.m. on my Instagram @SportsRV. I really would appreciate that. All right, you know what? I guess I can do one quick sorry. I'm sorry to Zay Flowers. I think I brought him up for I Just Don't Get It. And then I think when he signed the contract, I brought him up because I don't think of Zay Flowers as a top wide receiver in football. Look, I get it, but it's like he's no Justin Jefferson. He's not. I wouldn't even put him ahead of Nico Collins. I mean, who are the best wide receivers in football? Justin Jefferson for sure. I'm on Ross St. Brown in the mix somewhere. Jaxon Smith-Njigba, Puka Nacua. I mean, we're going down the list till we get to Zay Flowers. However, CeeDee Lamb I didn't mention. You know what? Who am I to tell the Baltimore Ravens how much money to give Zay Flowers? Why am I pocket watching Zay Flowers? I'm sorry to Zay Flowers and his agents and the Flowers family. Congratulations to you to getting an all-world payday, $140 million to catch a football some of the time. Very impressive to the Flowers family. I would like to apologize. That's on me. Sorry. All right, 713-212-5790. Are you giving me double sorries for that?
3: I felt like you deserved it.
0: I probably earned it, yeah. I came hard at the Zay Flowers contract this week. EZ, what are you sorry about?
2: I am sorry for the policeman that stopped me the other day. Yes, I had an inspection sticker that was out, but he also gave me a ticket for supposedly the windshield is obstructed because I have a line across it, which was hit by a rock. Now, the fine for that is $186, and I still have to fix the windshield, which is over $200.
0: What?
2: I'm sorry, sir. I got a ticket for that.
0: A ticket for the windshield crack?
2: Correct. Correct.
0: All right.
2: And that fine is higher than the inspection sticker fine.
0: That sounds like government overreach, quite frankly. I mean, is the thing shattered like your Ace Ventura?
2: No, there's one line across the middle of it. And that was hit on a rock by a rock, you know, of a passing, you know, vehicle, you know, whatever.
0: No, this is stupid. This is a dumb law. You're getting fined for having a crack in your windshield?
3: I got one myself.
2: Correct, sir.
0: Now, if it's like 10 cracks and you can't see, and you have to squint to see the cars in front of you, I get that. But one little crack in your windshield, is that you have to pay the fine and get it fixed? Can you get it fixed and the fine gets rescinded?
2: No, sir. No, sir, because it's a non-moving violation.
0: Hell no. So. No. Yeah. Ain't nobody got time for this.
2: Ain't nobody got time for that.
0: This is the government overreach.
2: Yeah, I think so. And I mean, I understand if it was completely shattered where it looks like a spider web.
0: Yeah, that's what I'm saying. If you got spider webs in there and you're rocking like Ace Ventura after he gets his car smashed by that dude in the beginning of the movie, I get it. But this is one little crack? No, that's absurd.
2: This is the first time I've ever heard of that. So I'm going to court to go ahead and fight that.
0: Good luck, EZ.
2: To get it done. And then the second thing, I was going to ask y'all if somebody could do the Good Morning Strippers as you guys do the old school timey, but do it in a Shakespearean way where good morning, thy strippers.
0: Okay.
2: Thy show their breasts and pay with dollars their
0: what?
2: Bills.
0: Well, if you want to do that easy, yeah, you can do it.
2: Hang on. I'll come back. No, I can't do it right now.
0: All right.
2: I got to write it down. I'll talk to you guys later. Thank you for listening.
0: Thank you. Oh, Victor mentioning Ja'Marr Chase. Yeah, I wanted to look. These are like, we can list. Okay, you know what? Now I'm being negative about Zay Flowers again. No, sorry.
3: You already apologized.
0: I'm sorry. I don't know why I went into talking fast like Mac Brown again. I'm sorry to the Flowers family. Thank you, Victor, for chiming in with one of the top receivers in football that I missed off the top of my head. We go down the list before we get to Zay Flowers. $140 million, good for him. I can't even remember how much of that was guaranteed. So congratulations to the Flowers family. I didn't know. You know, do I need to apologize then? I've been meaning to get it done. Jonathan, my my inspection sticker on my car says 726. We've been into August for a week. I've been forgetting to get it done.
3: It's the 7th.
0: I get off at 2 every day. I can go. I could have gotten it done.
3: Yeah, but you gotta go to the DMV, right?
0: Yeah. No. You can just go to Kroger or whatever. You just take your little thing. I go to the thing and then I go to Kroger and I'm out of there in 5 minutes. And every time I do it, this is me with anything on my to do list. Every time I'm like, oh, I got to do all this stuff and look at this and everything, and oh, there's so many things. I'm overwhelmed with my to do list. And then I go do it all, and I'm like, that was so easy. That was not a problem at all.
3: So it doesn't change when you get older.
0: Yeah.
3: Okay.
0: Sorry. That's just how it is.
3: Great news.
0: I'm trying to get more motivated, trying to get better, trying to improve as I go into my day-to-day life, but life is hard. So, yeah, I do. You know what? I'm sorry for not having my inspection done. Hopefully, I don't get pulled over anytime soon. I'm going out of town this weekend. I hope to get it done by Monday. Go get it inspected. Might need a tune-up, too. We're closing in 100,000 miles on me Honda. All right. Anyways. Oh, okay. We do have people wanting to get in for Good Morning Strippers. You guys want to do that. 713-212-5790. Whoever does the best Good Morning Strippers is going to get a prize. But Jimmy and Tomball's got an apology real quick. What's up, James?
4: Man, that last call reminded me. I owe Harris County and probably the state of Texas, city of Tomball, whatever, a bunch of apologies. Got to keep this call kind of vague, but let's just say multiple of my crews, landscaping trucks, have valid inspection stickers, but never really passed inspection.
0: Oh, I see. You go. So, yeah.
4: Apologize to Harris County.
0: You go to the guy down the street.
3: Yeah, he went to somebody. Well,
0: wink, wink.
4: I might have turned into the guy down the street. Just saying.
0: All right, Jimmy. Well, sorry. I can still pass inspection, but maybe in a couple years I'll be hitting you up.
5: Sorry.
0: Oh my gosh, that's funny. Yeah, I knew a guy who knew a guy who knew a guy, a friend of a friend of a friend of a friend, who would always go to the guy down the street. He'd hook you up for a little bit.

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18: Okay, it is at this point. Normally, you would hear someone say 1201 in H-Town, and then they would belt out Good Morning Strippers for as long as they can. However, Matt is out, so we decided to have a little bit of fun. We're going to stage a contest. We got five contestants on the line right now. So this is the way we're going to do it. We're going to pot each one of you up. That's what we call it. That's the radio term. We're going to put each of you on air one at a time. We're going to play that intro that you just heard. It's got a little 10-second ramp up. The big voice man goes, Now it's time for Matt and Ross on Sports Talk 790. That was the Matt Thomas Show.

0: with Ross, and then woohoo! So you're going to be on. You're going to give us, you don't have to give us a time check if you don't want to. You could just give us a good morning strippers, and then we're going to go one by one, and Jonathan and I are going to grade the good morning strippers. Does that make sense? Do you think I explained that okay, Jonathan?
1: Yeah, I think I just, we'll
0: okay.
1: Get on there. We'll get
0: all right. Time. So we're going to start. Well, first, we're going to go in order here. Matt and Katie, do you understand? We're going to start the intro, and then you're going to go give us your good morning strippers, okay?
2: Okay.
0: Are you ready?
2: Let's do it.
0: All right. Hit it, Jonathan.
3: Hi there.
4: Yeah!
3: I'm on my way, I'm making
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1: Okay, all right, started off strong. Okay, Matt and Katie, that is very, very strong. All right, Mike and Sugarland, you are next up. Are you ready, Mike? Oh, Matt, stay on hold. We need Matt back on hold if we can try to get him. All right, Mike, we're going to start the intro, and then you let her rip. Go ahead, Jonathan.
2: This is the Matt Thomas Show with

0: Firebird! You're here with...
1: Yeah, that's fine. That's good enough, Mike.
0: Okay.
1: Stay on hold. Stay on hold, you guys. That was pretty good. Mike was pretty good.
2: Pretty good.
1: Now, see, what you're getting, you're getting the length and the strength as well, Jonathan. That's what we're looking for in this.
2: The length and the strength, okay.
1: Yeah, no, yeah, no, sure. Okay, Matt and Katie's back on hold. Thank goodness. All right, stay on hold, everybody. All right, let's see. Ken is next up. Ken, you ready to go?
3: Yes.
1: All right.
4: Yeah. I'm on my way. This is the Matt Thomas Show with Ross. Woo-hoo!

0: And welcome to a Friday edition of the Matt Thomas Show with Ross Without Matt Thomas.
1: Woo! All right. Extra points for the tagline.
2: Yeah, not, you don't got bounce.
1: Those, I mean, how much do we penalize it? Ken for his phone went out there at the beginning?
2: I'll think about it right now. I'm like, okay, you know. It's got to be, it has to factor in.
1: He's on the iPhone 4, and the microphone went out, unfortunately.
2: It's got to factor in.
1: It's got to factor in. I don't want it to, but it's kind of got to. Ken was pretty good. I liked Mike. Honestly, Matt's probably in the lead right now.
2: We got two more. We got two more.
1: All right, Gio. You ready to go, Gio?
3: Ready to go.
1: All right, go ahead. Hit the intro.
4: I'm on my way. This is the Matt Thomas Show with Ross.
0: 12:06 in the glorious city of Houston, Texas. Go! Morning, all the beautiful strippers! And welcome to a Friday edition of the Matt Thomas Show with Ross Without Juggernaut.
1: Woo! All right, he kind of gets extra points for the juggernaut. His phone went out too. What are you guys on?
2: That's not our problem. They came from
1: iPhone 4. I don't know. Matt's phone was fine. Mike's phone was fine. Ken and Gio's phone were not fine. So now I'm a little bit worried about Trevor. That was pretty good overall, though. I do like the getting in the juggernaut. All right, maybe guys, like, back off the phone a little bit if it's going to get overmodulated and maybe it cuts out or something like that. I don't know what the heck's going on over there. Trevor in the Woodlands, you're the last contestant. Trevor, how are we feeling?
5: Oh, fantastic.
1: All right, go ahead. Hit it, Johnny.
4: Hi there. Yeah. I'm on my way. I'm making this is the Matt Thomas Show with Ross.
0: In H-Town. Good morning, strippers! And welcome to a Friday edition of the Matt Thomas Show with Ross. This is Sports Talk 790.
1: Wow. Dang.
2: Woo! Hey, we got some...
1: Dang, that was a good late entrance. All right, Jonathan, okay, let's talk this out. Yeah, unfortunately, look, I'm sorry. We have five tough contestants, so we kind of got to throw Ken and Gio out because their phones blipped out, right?
2: We got to be fair. That's the end of it.
1: It's not their fault. They also added some extra lines that were kind of funny, so I do appreciate Ken and Gio. I do think they were good entrants. Mike was good, too.
2: He was a little shaky at the end,
1: I think it's bookends, right? It's Matt or Trevor. But I don't know how you could deny Matt the length, the lung power of Matt and the strength. Trevor was clearer, and he had the good tagline at the end.
2: What do we do? Do you want to give him a second? What do you want to do here?
1: I just want to do. You know what? Let's do it. Matt is first place.
2: Okay, for sure. Matt definitely.
1: Matt is first place.
2: Definitely win that. Matt.
1: Trevor is second place.
2: That's fair.
1: That's what we'll do. Okay.
2: That was fun.
1: You know what? In radio, folks, you never know how things are going to go over. We've never done anything like that before. I thought it was a fun idea, so wanted to do it. So thanks to all of you first of all, you got to be brave to call in. I'm going to tell you, that's why I didn't even do it, because I've done it before. But look, I'm going to be honest. Matt Thomas has been a PA announcer. He's got the big PA pipes. I can't compete with that. So I just let him do his thing. That's his bit. So I appreciate all of y'all for being brave enough to get in. We'll give it Matt first place. We'll give Trevor to second place. And we can give both of them prizes if they want. I know Trevor just hung up. But Trevor, yeah, if you want to call back.
2: We have
1: your number saved, Trevor. So if you want to call back, we will give you second crack at a prize. First pick will go to Matt and then Trevor. We also will have another prize coming up in the 1 o'clock hour. Now, I don't know if Adam Clanton's, he might actually be up and milling about now. So I don't want Adam Clanton to hear this, but in the 1 o'clock hour, the second he mentions any of OJ Simpson, Boogie Nights, or if he does a Donald Trump impression, then you can call in. The first person who calls in the 1 o'clock hour with that will win a prize here on Sports Talk 790. So make sure you stay tuned for that. Okay, normally we would get to the news at noon right now. We don't really have time for that. We have a lot of stuff coming up. As I mentioned, Adam Klein is going to join us coming up in the next segment. Adam Wexler, I have not heard back from him. I'm texting him. He's supposed to give us a live walking out with Wex. So he is at Texans training camp. We ran through some of the tweets earlier. Davis Mills is throwing picks. C.J. Stroud threw a pick to Jalen Petrie, but apparently they were able to score a couple touchdowns in the red zone. So we'll get a training camp report from Adam Wexler as we go along. We will get the news at noon-ish from Jonathan Allen, and Adam Klanten will join in as well. We've been talking a lot of Astros. We had Brian McTaggart on earlier today. A question I've been posing to you guys is, who's the one pitcher, who's the one hitter that really has to get their bleep together in order for the Astros to go ahead and win this American League West and then potentially make some noise in the playoffs? Because right now, they're 59-57, minus 25 run differential. They are the quintessence of mid, but they've gotten a lot healthier. They've gotten a lot of guys off the injured list. You've seen some signs of life from certain guys at the back end of the lineup. And if they can put it together, a number of those guys, and you can get some better pitching, then this could actually be a good baseball team. Right now, I wouldn't call them that, but you have a vision of where you can see this squad being a good baseball team. They're down, and then they're up, and they're up, and then they're down. They're hot, and they're cold. That usually adds up to mediocre. So right now, that's where they've been, but I do still think they have the potential to be a team that can be pretty darn good. And I'm feeling good about that bullpen, as we were talking about with Brian McTaggart in the last hour. With Hader, Souza, Okert, and Abreu pitching better, A.J. Blueball has been good in a relief role as well. Tatsuya Imai, we'll see if he'll get inserted back into the starting rotation or what's going to happen with him. But he pitched extremely well out of the bullpen recently for the Astros. So that's a question I've been posing to you guys. We should be hearing from Adam Wexler very soon on the Texans training camp as well. And I mentioned Adam Klanten coming up at 1 o'clock. What do you guys want to talk about? It is an Anything Goes Friday. Phone lines open at 713-212-5790. 713-212-5790. Shout out to Kyle Kitchen, Harold North, Matt Tara and King Baby for following me on the Instagram. Followed all of you back. Appreciate y'all. All right, 713-212-5790, the phone number. It is the Matt Thomas Show with Ross without Matt Thomas until 2 o'clock here on Sports Talk 790.
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8: We've got some loop problems around 610 North Loop westbound. That's just the cab of a tractor trailer. We call that a bobtail, of course. And it's westbound center lane at Shepherd. Backups connect the dots back to Irvington. 16 extra minutes that way. It's a 7-minute drag if you go through downtown the same way. Westbound from 69 back over to the roadwork at 45. I'm Sky Mike.
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0: 19 p.m. here on Sports Talk 790. Ross Villarreal with you. It is the Matt Thomas Show with Ross. Without Matt Thomas, he continues to be out in Rhode Island, dropping off his daughter at college. Let's see. Yesterday, we had Adam Wexler for an hour, and then we interviewed. Now we're going to interview him. We also had Brian McTaggart in for 2 hours, and we interviewed him today. It is basically it takes a village to fit in to fill in for Matt Thomas. Wex, first up for your camp report for training camp. How hot was it out there? You doing okay?
1: It was definitely the hottest day we've had so far. I can tell you that much, but I am absolutely fine.
0: Okay, good. I'm glad. Thank you for joining us for a live walking out with Wex. I mean, obviously, in an interview setting, I would like pepper you with a bunch of questions about this or that with the Texans, but just tell me that some things you noticed, some takeaways from you in terms of the training camp and the practices today, the top things that Wex had his eye on.
1: They continue to push the ball down the field to their tight ends, not a whole lot like we've seen before. So that could be something significantly different this year. And I definitely think it's a much better group. Everything that you'd hope for in a player you commit a second-round draft pick for on Marlon Klein, if you hope for him to be able to produce both as an inline blocker, but maybe more importantly as a pass receiver, I think we'll get a chance to see a lot of them trying to do that over the course of their joint practices and preseason games. But all evidence so far has been very good on his front. Foster Moreau, similarly, I think he'll be used more as a blocker because that's what he's particularly good at, but not as an unusable pass catcher. Dalton Schultz had a nice catch in the back of the end zone as well from C.J. Stroud. Both sides, offense and defense, can probably say they did good things today, but I don't think it was particularly one-sided, which is good. If the players keep telling us that it's more competitive, that they want it to be competitive, like D'Amico said today, what do you want to see out of your guys at this stage of training camp? He said he wants competition. He wants it to be competitive on both sides, and I would say that it has been so far.
0: And one of the interesting storylines, you posted the video of Tank Dell. We talked about him yesterday when you filled in as well. Just overall, your thoughts, how he's looking, how much he will contribute at some point, and how fast it will be, or how slow are they going to try to progress things with him?
1: I think it will be very slow, but we still have 5 more weeks. Personally, without being the doctor or the knowing the specific plan that they have, the timing of when he became what I perceive to be a healthy player works out very well. It comes during the off season. You know, they're not trying to get him back and work him through things while they're in season, while they're actually practicing for games, while they're game planning for other teams. But you had OTAs. He was out on the field in OTAs. Everything he did out there, which was not a lot, but everything suggested there wasn't anything he couldn't do. And it's the same thing we're seeing here. He's not participating in team drills, but when they're doing wide receiver one-on-ones with the quarterbacks, running their routes, catching passes, cutting here, going outside there, he's doing all of those things. There doesn't seem to be any evidence that he can't do anything. And when we talked to him today, because he was made available to us for the first time in a long time, he said, you know, he's talked to his doctor before he got back out on the field. And he said, let loose. You know, there's no reason to go out there scared. It's 100% stable. So I've said this on the air a couple of times. I don't know what their timetable for his return is, how they'll want to use him. But in my opinion, he's healthy. That's what's most important. They're going to figure out the best plan to get him back on the field. But all evidence suggests he's a healthy player, and that's awesome news.
0: Adam Wexler with us here on Sports Talk 790, a live walking out with Wex from Texans training camp. A lot of talk, and we talked about him yesterday. Jaden Higgins, of course, got better as the year went along last year. And are we hoping for a second-year leap from him and seeing evidence of that in camp?
1: Both yeses. Definitely hoping for it, and I think there's a lot of evidence of it. He's just a big target. I hate to say he's Nico-like, but he certainly looks like that type of player when he's out there on the field. I really appreciate how the Texans used Nico over the last couple of years, and more importantly, last year with this current offensive coordinator, in that they'll line him up all over the place. And I think they're going to do the same thing with Higgins. Nico Collins did not practice today. No significant reason why. I think there's a plan for a veteran player like him and getting him to the season as healthy as possible. But it just means more work for Higgins. He's doing all the things you would expect a guy to do as you make advancements from year one to year two. More confident. He's definitely a stronger player. He's much bigger up top than he was last year as a rookie. But probably if you are the president of certain Houston athlete fan clubs, you could suggest maybe I'm the president of the Jaden Higgins fan club.
0: Ooh, okay. I like that. So I'm saying don't leave him on the board if you're behind me in our fantasy league this year.
1: That's probably a good idea.
0: Yeah. All right. Yeah. I'm looking for sleep. Unfortunately, as you know, Wex, when you're in a league in Houston, you don't really get sleepers from Houston Texans. That's just not how it works. But anyways, speaking of fantasy football, and not necessarily, of course, for fantasy football, but the running back split, what does it look like to you in terms of right now? How much will that change and evolve as we go along and then hit the season?
1: I think David Montgomery is undoubtedly the starter here, but I think expecting something from Woody Marks is the accurate way to look at it. He's going to be on the field. He's going to spell him. I don't know how much they'll be on the field together, but if they integrate a true running back involved passing game, both of them, I think, could excel in that area, not just coming out of the backfield either. Saying what the split is at this point would be pretty difficult. You might see six or seven plays in a row with that group on the field, and you know maybe Woody's out there for four of them, and David's out there for three, or David's out there for five, and Woody's out there for two. Maybe during the joint practice when they see the Raiders here on the 18th, we'll have a little bit better idea of what that might look like when they get to the season. But to me, it's just pretty simple. Last year, they had Nick Chubb and rookie Woody Marks. This year, they have David Montgomery and second year Woody Marks. They're better. They just have a better group back there.
0: And speaking of Woody Marks, obviously, I mean, he got a lot of volume last year, but wasn't, you know, you look at the missed tackles, metrics, explosive plays, stuff like that. But I also have to think in my mind, like, the dude was going to the blue medical tent like every single week. Has there been much talk about him maybe playing through some things last year and feeling a little rested, refreshed, and more healthy this year?
1: Yeah. How about a shout out for Woody Marks' toughness? Everybody seems to want to joke about, oh, my God, Woody's done for the season. Oh, my God, Woody's out again. Well, he came back
0: yes.
1: every single time in the game. They're going to help Woody off the field. He's down. He's into the tent. We'll give you an update. Oh, he's already back on the field. It was incredible how many times that happened this year. Typical second-year guy stuff. We could talk about Ursary, Higgins, Jalen Knoll, who, by the way, practiced for the first time today. He came off the NFI list because of that finger injury, so he was his first practice today. He had no issues whatsoever catching passes, but did not participate in team drills yet. Woody's just a bigger player, I think. He's probably a little bit more explosive this year. He looks a little bit leaner on the bottom and thicker up at the top. And he's comfortable in the offense. He hasn't had to learn two different offenses. He came in when Kaylee came in, and I think you're starting to see some of that. He actually had a really nice run today, just kind of bounced it outside, and there was a lot of grass out there in front of him, so he took it. I think people should be excited about him, tempered with the level of talent that I think is there, but there's no reason a better season, even if he's used less, is on the horizon for Woody.
0: Yeah, you mentioned the offensive line. We mentioned Arianta Arisuri. So obviously one of the big offseason storylines. They did get better. They do have a lot of depth, a lot of bodies. Just how are those players slotting into place? And then Arianta Arisuri also, of course, I think to me, kind of the X factor of somebody who needs to make a leap on this offensive line, because I feel at least decent about the rest of the O-line.
1: Yeah, if he makes a leap, then, finding a left tackle at pick number 48 for four years, 8 years, 10 years, if that's how it works out, you'd feel really, really good about that. He definitely has a step to take. There's no left tackle in the NFL that has a harder practice than he does. There's no downtime. No matter who the Texans put out there opposite him, it's a challenge. It's a feat. And hopefully he will be up to that when the regular season hits. And, he's their starter. I really don't think there's anybody behind him that even is pushing him. And maybe that's something they would look into later if he doesn't play well. But I don't have any reason to think that he wouldn't. And they're really built more with who they added to try to run the ball better. Not just having Montgomery here, but with the types of bodies and players they brought in. They want to be more of a push you around offensive line in the run game. And a little bit of the red zone work that we've seen when they've had pads on, they are definitely doing a much better job of that against a very good interior Texans defensive line. I think they might have opportunities where you could see this team actually punishing another team up front, which is something they really haven't done, definitely not since CJ has been here.
0: All right, Adam Wexler, one half of the A-team here on Sports Talk 790. He's coming up at 2 o'clock. What kind of fun stuff you got planned for the show today, Wex?
1: We have Cam Smith coming up at 2:30.
0: Oh,
1: we have Chandler Rome coming up at 5:00.
0: Oh my gosh!
1: And obviously, it leads you into a little bit of a wait before Astros Padres. But full breakdown on Robbie Ray versus Yordan Alvarez, all the history between them. We'll talk about it for 4 hours this afternoon.
0: All right, thanks for the time, Wex. We'll listen to you at 2:00.
1: Sounds good.
0: All right, there you go. Adam Wexler, one half of the A-Team, walking out with Wex live on air here on Sports Talk 790. All right, we're going to take a quick break here. We've been talking Astros. We've been talking Texans. We've been talking anything you want to get to because it is in anything. We were taking volleyball calls earlier in the show. So anything you guys want to get to, 713-212-5790 is the phone number. 713-212-5790. You can send tweets at SportsRV. You can follow me on Instagram at SportsRV as well. We got Adam Clanton coming up at 1:00 with you until 2. 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

0: 34 p.m. here on Sports Talk 790. Thanks to Adam Wexler for joining me on the show here today. A little camp report, a little walking out with Wex, live edition here on Sports Talk 790. Adam Clanton will be joining in. And remember, in the 1 o'clock hour, if you hear him mention O.J. Simpson or Boogie Nights, or he does a Donald Trump impression, then you call in, and the first person will get a prize. Okay, don't tell him, though.
1: I just want to give another shout out to the contestants.
0: That are oh my gosh, man, that was
1: y'all made us at this. That was so much fun.
0: That was great. Yeah, Trevor Mock was actually Trevor, so he did a great. Trevor, dude, you sounded good. You had a nice phone. It was a good scream and all that stuff too. So appreciate you. Yeah, so we did a good morning strippers contest at 12. Those of you who called in and got involved, we appreciate you. And congratulations to the winners. It was Matt who, that dude went like a straight up minute screaming out with force. That was impressive. And then Trevor did a great job as well. A couple of you guys, unfortunately, your phone blipped out, so we had to DQ you. All right, 713-212-5790 is the phone number. 713-212-5790. Wait a second. We're supposed to have the news at noon with Jonathan at some point. You thought you got off scot-free.
1: I know. I think you forgot.
0: I did forget. Yeah, I did. You know what? Well, I was going to bring this news item. We don't have to do the news at noon. Well, you know what? Let's just play the music, Jonathan. This is how we get off track here. Because there is a news item that I did want to bring to you. Did you see this? Two fans escorted from their seats in the Las Vegas Aces overtime win against the Indiana Fever.
1: So I was reading that, but I didn't know what went down. I was trying to get, you know.
0: Las Vegas guard Jackie Young was inbounding the ball and motioned towards fans sitting courtside and spoke to a referee. The game was stopped for several minutes with 4:38 left in the quarter, and the security escorted a woman who was sitting in the front row from the Aces bench out through a tunnel. A few minutes later, she was assisted back to her seat, and the two men who were seated near her were taken out. Apparently, Jackie says they were chirping all game, and then it went a little too far, apparently. They're not saying what was said exactly, but the guys were taking it a little bit too far in terms of chirping on the sidelines at the Las Vegas Aces game. Can I just say, I understand, and you know what, John, help me out, Jonathan. Maybe I'm just biased, because I am very, very lucky to be in this job. I am very privileged. We get to interview athletes. We get to go to spring training. We get to go to clubhouses. We get to go to the dugout. We get to see athletes all the time. I don't get starstruck. It's kind of old hat for me. So maybe I should recuse myself from this discussion. Because you have these people who sit courtside and they're so excited and so happy to be near these athletes that they see on TV. They get overexcited. Then they start talking trash to them. And okay, well, hey, I guarantee you, there's two guys. One guy was saying to the other, like, watch this, man. I'm gonna get her riled up. And like, you want to involve yourself in the game, and it's too much. It's like a Thursday. I kind of get it, but I just don't get it. It's too much.
1: You know, and it's just funny because this is an all level of sports. Even going to volleyball games, I would have some of my teammates with me, and you know, they get a little close watching a women's basketball game or you know a volleyball game. They're pulling out the roster, trying to find their grandparents.
0: Oh my God.
1: Like, and they just, it's like, all right, man, like you're doing a little too much. Like,
0: take it easy.
1: You know, but I guess they get into the game a little too much, you know.
0: I guess if you want to talk a little trash, I guess if it's like raucous moments and you want to be like, miss, you're going to miss or something like that, maybe I get.
1: There's definitely a fine line.
0: There's a fine line. There's everything in life is a balance, folks. And if you're going overboard and heckling and jawing and making it about you, it's not about you.
1: And they pay for those
0: seats. We are not here to see you at the sideline. And that's what I think. I think there's a feeling of privilege. Hey, I paid however much money for these courtside seats. I get to do what I want. And I think there is an element of that. And I get it. You want to be close to the action and all that type of stuff. But, I mean, if you're sitting courtside, we didn't come here to hear you talk trash to the other guy, to the players on the floor. I mean, and on the court.
1: It's just like baseball, too. People go behind home plate and start calling Altuve a cheater in his own home turf.
0: Well, hey, there was a jackass doing that when we were at the Rangers game. That was earlier this year when Jose Altuve led the game off with a home run. The guy's going, cheater, cheater, as a Rangers fan with his Rangers gear on. And he was just screaming and screaming. And I don't even remember. He was using some kind of phrase like, call it in or look for the earpiece or pat him down or something like that. And then Jose Altuve blasts a leadoff home run and everybody let him have it. There might have been a family member of mine who got in the guy's face a little bit. Sorry, we'd have a couple pregame beers. So everybody let that guy. Literally, he got up and left and he moved over like a section. He was so embarrassed. Like, he got chased off. But yeah, you're out there screaming at the top of your lungs. By the way, we're in like right field, like behind where the right fielder is, lower level. Like, Altuve can't hear you. You're just, this is performative. You want attention. We didn't come here to watch you scream at Jose Altuve. We didn't come here to watch you scream at, I don't even know who Jackie Young is. I'm wishing her the best with the Las Vegas Aces.
1: And they must say some heinous stuff for that not to even come out.
0: Oh, shout out Jackie Young. She's averaging 18 a game. All right, Notre Dame product.
1: Okay.
0: All right, anyways, I don't know a whole lot about Jackie Young or the Las Vegas Aces, but nobody came to that game to listen to you scream at her. It's ridiculous. All right, there you go. That's the little news and nude item here on Sports Talk 790. Will in Memorial has been holding patiently. Want to talk some Strohs. What's up, Will?
2: Just a quick story about something like that. A couple years ago, I was out in the Big A with a buddy of mine. We walk in wearing our Astros gear, right? Now, this is 45 minutes before a game. We walk in, and some guy starts yelling at us, calling us cheaters. The game hadn't even started, and this guy's ripping us. We heard, okay, you know, just shrug, waved, and kept walking. You know, didn't matter. Anyway,
0: yeah.
2: Brandon McTaggart was on this morning, and he made a comment about something about Alvarez and, you know, the kind of numbers he's putting up. I went read one last night that just floored me. So I was doing some research, and I was checking on to see what Alvarez OPS was against left-handed pitching, right? The answer came back, and it said, there's only three player left-handed batters in the history of baseball who has a higher OPS than Yordan Alvarez does against left-handed pitching.
0: Barry Bonds?
2: They are Barry Bonds, right?
0: Babe Ruth?
2: Right?
0: I don't know. Ted Williams?
2: Nope.
0: Go ahead.
2: Iron Horse, Lou Gehrig.
0: Okay, Lou Gehrig. Those guys are pretty good.
2: Yeah, it's just staggering. But quickly, what you were talking about this morning, I've been listening all morning, you were talking about the Astros in the playoffs, right? And I'm thinking that the stars are aligning that the Astros are going to do some damage in the playoffs. I'm thinking they will. And I think it's going to happen because of the back end of the bullpen being so much left-handed. And most of the teams that are going to be in the playoffs were looking for right-handed bats, which means they tend to struggle against left-handers. So if we can get there, we can bring right-handed, and at the end of the game, George Fowler can roll out his left-handers. I think we're going to do some damage.
0: Okay, well, I hope you're right. I think just you have to catch a couple of lightnings in a bottle. I mean, a starting pitcher or two is going to have to emerge, the back end of the lineup, but basically anybody outside of the top three is going to have to start hitting, whether it be Walker, Altuve, Diaz, Smith, Varsho. If he can show some signs of life of that bat, you're going to need a couple of those, two or three of those guys to be more consistent, plus Peña and Alvarez to keep it up, plus Isak Paredes to bounce back, and plus everybody to stay healthy. So it kind of is a lot for them to be really moving and shaking in the playoffs.
2: Well, I think we'll all be saluting Mr. Emai before the end of this season.
0: Ooh, I hope you're right. He was sharp. Well, yeah.
2: All right.
0: Thanks a lot, Will. Appreciate you. Your team Emai, Jonathan?
1: I was at the start of the season, but I was there at his first opener, and man, it hasn't been looking too awesome.
0: I'm rooting for him just because, I mean, yeah, you've had this whole, like, you know, we were talking about him opting in and opting out, and there are a lot of people crushing him for getting adjusted. And, you know, we had Brian McTaggart in studio yesterday, and he was talking about how he was meeting with a Japanese reporter and talking about, yeah, how big of an adjustment it is for him. And you're eating different food, you're traveling different ways, you're in completely different schedules. Yeah, just coming over here and hitting the ground running, yeah, some guys can do it, but not everybody can. So it could take a year or more of adjustment. So I think long-term I'm feeling okay about Tatsuya Imai and him settling in. I don't know to what level. Like, the guy's not going to necessarily be a Cy Young candidate or anything like that, but if he can be good, because you've seen the flashes, you've seen him dominate for stretches, including, I mean, that was the best three-inning stretch of his career, his major league career, where he was perfect through three innings, not through three innings, but through three relief innings, 34 pitches, 5 strikeouts. It was incredible. So, yeah, if he could pick that up somehow, yeah, there are lightnings in a bottle you need to catch for this team to be good and then to be a contender. Because Rays at this point, I'm not going to say they're running away with the division, but they're 4.5 up. That's pretty good cushion. You're only 1.5 up on the Rangers. You're only 3 up on the Seattle Mariners. So you still got to fight them off. But the Red Sox are charging. Yankees are good. Good news is only one of those is going to be, you know, you're not going to be like a untouchable 1 or 2 seed. You could still be a 2 seed if you catch the White Sox, who are 59 and 55 after they've lost 3 in a row. So we could be talking about a crazy scenario where you are the 2 seed, which I've argued against. I don't think a basically 500 White Sox team should be ahead of in the seeding a 95 win Yankees or Red Sox team. Don't care for it, but that's how they do it. That's fine. Could work to the Astros' advantage. We could even talk about them a scenario where they are the number 2 seed in the American League. And then we'll see what happens. As they say, anything can happen. I don't know if they have the rotation to stick with the top teams, but they'll be in the mix, and it'll be fun to watch. Get Yordan to the playoffs. And let some magic happen. And get Altuve to the playoffs, too. All right, 713-212-5790, the phone number you want to get in. We got Adam Clanton coming up at 1 o'clock here on Sports Talk 790. 713-212-5790 with anything you want to get in on an Anything Goes Friday on the Matt Thomas Show with Ross.
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11: Clear the 610 North westbound Shepherd stall truck that was out of a center lane. We're still squished from the squeeze at 45 going that way westbound. You'll lose about 8 minutes if you do that route. Downtown, it's pretty much the same if you're trying to get through on I-10. The westbound road work at 45. That's two little tiny skinny lanes and the TxDOT wall of death and a backup now from the St. Arnold plant that way. I'm Sky Mike.
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The Adam Clanton Experience coming up in the next segment here on Sports Talk 790. He'll be hanging out for the last hour. Appreciate him. Matt continues to be out. Thanks to Brian McTaggart hanging out yesterday, Wex hanging out yesterday, McTaggart on the interview, and Wex 2, and Clanton coming up in the next hour. And you guys, you've been great on the phones. We had the great contest earlier today with you guys giving us your good morning strippers. 713-212-5790 is the phone number you want to get in. 713-212-5790. We had Will calling in talking about the Astros and talking about Yordan. I went to go look it up. Normally pretty close splits. Like, he's excellent to get lefties and righties this year. He is just, all-time insane against righties this year. 1,158 OPS and then an 871 OPS versus lefties. So maybe not even good as, I guess I would have to look up his career numbers. And maybe that is about accurate. I don't know. It almost just feels low, but that's just how great he has been. So even an 871 OPS would be like sixth or seventh in the entire major leagues, and that's with the left-on-left matchup. So doesn't matter. I know people are like, how do they even try to throw lefties at him? Well, because it's the lesser of two evils. Slightly. He's still awesome against lefties, and he's the best hitter in baseball, so you got to pick your poison. You got to do whatever you can, try to get the guy out, and well, quite often, it does not work. And the crazy thing is he's having this all-world season, and he's been better in the second half of the season. 18 games since the All-Star break, he's hitting .385 with a 1,200 OPS. It's awesome. Must watch baseball, folks. Yordan Alvarez and what he's able to do in the middle of this lineup, which is definitely one of the arguments I got are understood when you're talking about the trade deadline earlier this week, wanting to be buyers, wanting to help the team. Like, you don't want to waste the season of Yordan. You don't want Yordan to have this all-world type of season and not make the playoffs, which will hurt his MVP case, and not like they're trying to, churn the organization around his potential MVP case. But you also just want to get this dude into the playoffs. If he's going to be hitting like this, you don't know how long and how long he's going to be healthy, how long he's going to be hitting this type of prime. We could be talking about in 10 years that this was the career year of Yordan Alvarez. I hope not. It'd be insane if he's able to put the more and more seasons up like this together, then the dude's going to rattle off like three or four MVPs, depending on what Aaron Judge does or whoever else in the American League, Bobby Witt, over the next couple of years. And if he's going to be healthy, because he only played 48 games last year. And he has played over 130 plus games several times in his career. Hopefully that continues. He's had knee issues, the hand issues, ankle issues, stuff like that. He's a big dude, oblique issues, swings violently, and unfortunately can get injured here and there. But he's been healthy this year at 114 games, I think he's played this year. I need to go back and pull that up. And you don't want to waste that season. But they didn't buy big, unfortunately. I don't want to say unfortunately, because I'm really on board with the way that the trade deadline was handled. Because I was sitting here telling you I wanted them to sell. They didn't sell off, and they didn't really buy much. Spencer Arrighetti, cool. Everybody gets hung up on the years of control. Well, if the guy's going to be in AAA, or if he's a quadruple A pitcher, then the control doesn't matter. Control matters when we're talking about Jeremy Peña or Hunter Brown, guys who are all-stars, guys who are Cy Young candidates. That's where control really matters. It doesn't matter as much when it's somebody who is a fringe major leaguer, who's maybe a fourth, fifth starter at his ceiling. Maybe he'll get higher. Maybe the Blue Jays will figure something out and he'll get better control. But it's not like he's throwing 98, 99 mile an hour stuff and he's one of the top prospects in baseball. Love Spencer Arrighetti. Really do. He does have a long time to figure it out under control in the Blue Jays system. But it's not some great loss. Could go back to bite the Astros, but I don't know how much it will. People got all upset about Jake Bloss and him going away and Joey Loperfido. And who else was it? Will Wagner. Was it Brad? Will Wagner's going to be an all-star. Okay, cool. Well, sorry. We get all excited over these prospects, and the bottom line is baseball's hard. We can go through any number of the top-level prospects throughout the years. They didn't really amount to a whole lot. Will Wagner, actually, with the Padres now, having a decent enough season,
But he's at the moment not a future all-star at 27 years old. He does have an OPS plus of 104. That's above average. That's better than some of the Astros in the everyday lineup. But Spencer Arrighetti, at this moment, when the decision was made, not like it was some huge, massive price to pay for a guy who's been a Gold Glove center fielder, who had a great offensive season last year, and you're hoping to revive some of that bat at the plate this year, the rest of the way for the Stros. All right, quick break here on the Matt Thomas Show with Ross. We got Adam Clanton coming up in hour number four. You guys want to get in, you can. 713-212-5790, the phone number, 713-212-5790.

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10: Number four of the Matt Thomas Show with Ross. Without Matt Thomas, he remains out. He'll be back on Monday. He is setting
5: Carly free
10: as she sets off to Rhode Island to go off to college, where she will be playing Division I volleyball. And I think he said he did weep yesterday, but also he went and played some blackjack and won some money, so I think he's doing okay. All right, so we've to fill the shoes of Matt Thomas, it's taken a village. We had Brian McTaggart in yesterday. We had Adam Wexler in as well. Both of those guys in for an interview earlier today. And now Adam Clanton has been gracious enough to hang out from the A-team, putting in some extra time and some overtime. Clanton, I really appreciate you making some time for us on a Friday here on Sports Talk 790.
11: Anything for you, Ross, because I'm eternally yours.
10: Oh, I like that. Thank you. I like your Led Zeppelin Stairway to Heaven shirt, too.
11: Well, I'll tell you, I'm going to go.

0: a concert tonight.
1: Led Zeppelin?
0: No, they're no longer playing.
1: I don't think they're available.
0: One of them's dead. No, I'm going to go. You'll love this.
1: Okay.
0: Christopher Cross and Toto. It's like Matt Thomas put it on.
1: Yeah, I think Matt Thomas will love that more than I do.
0: He will.
1: I mean, Toto's got a few hits.
0: They got some bangers.
1: You know what I think about Rosanna's Toto? Fine.
0: They wrote like half of Thriller. You know that, right?
1: Oh, really? I didn't know that.
0: You should watch that Yacht Rock documentary.
1: Oh, okay. Was that in the Michael show? Was it Toto heavily in the Michael movie?
0: It was like one of those things where at that time, everybody was playing on everybody's records and writing everybody else's songs.
1: Yeah, that's just how it went.
0: So,
1: as long as they got paid for it, did they?
0: Yeah, I think they got very nicely compensated.
1: Well, some people do give that strike to Michael Jackson when you bring him up as the greatest artist of all time, because he did write some of his stuff, but not a lot of his big hits. Quincy Jones instrumental as well.
0: Speaking of taking a village.
1: Whereas, of course, Prince wrote everything and played everything.
0: Have you been to Prince's house, though?
1: No.
0: I went there.
1: Where he passed out and died in the elevator?
0: That's the one. I saw the elevator.
1: Oh, you're so sick.
0: What? I didn't know.
1: What is wrong with you?
0: I just knew that we were going to go to Prince's house. I didn't know that they were going to show us the elevator, and then they lock your phone before you walk in.
1: That's good. They put it like in one of those little pouches or what?
0: Yes. No, for real.
1: That's before good. We don't need you taking pictures of Prince's death site.
0: Who said I would do that? Not that I've gone to Ron and Nicole's death site before.
1: Ron and Nicole?
0: Yeah.
1: What happened there?
0: OJ.
1: Huh. Okay.
0: 23 minutes and 46 seconds.
1: That's actually very...
0: Careen this thing off a cliff, man. That's a new record.
1: What were we talking about?
0: I don't know.
1: I don't even remember.
0: You complimented my Led Zeppelin shirt, and we got to OJ. I can do anything, man.
1: I'm sorry. You'll figure out why that's so funny in just a little bit.
0: Yesterday... Did you see the trailer?
1: No, I didn't see the trailer.
0: They're
1: what
0: doing
1: happened?
0: A documentary on the exploitation.
1: Go ahead and get the first
0: show.
1: Two people, I guess, Jonathan. The first two that called in.
0: Yeah, there you go. How long it would take?
1: Yeah.
0: OJ or 9/11 or JFK?
2: I'll do both.
1: I know I missed one with JFK. So we said, well, I mentioned this at 10:30. Okay, thanks all of you listening. We have our winner.
0: Look at you guys.
1: I mentioned this at every hour.
0: What did they win? What did I win then?
1: You get the, they have Chicago and Styx tickets.
0: Okay.
1: Or Stained, and then there's some other one, I think. So appreciate all y'all for getting it.
0: You're all welcome.
1: So I said the second you mention any of OJ or do a Donald Trump impression, or if you mention Boogie Nights.
0: I'm trying to pace myself here, man.
1: For people to call in, and then the first two people who are listening call in and they'll get a prize.
0: I love that.
1: Yeah. So shout out to Ray in Pearland and America, who called us earlier as well, talking some volleyball.
0: I went to college with a girl named America.
1: Okay. Maybe it's her.
0: Still friends with her to this day.
1: Oh, is it her?
0: I don't know.
1: Does her whole family play volleyball?
0: If her hubby Chris and her are listening, that's who it is. And they have two young, beautiful children and a great family.
1: Do they play a lot of volleyball?
0: She's talking about
1: the whole family playing volleyball.
0: I don't think they're volleyball
1: types. Well, it could be somebody else named America then.
0: Yeah,
1: I guess it's not true.
0: America.
1: So there we go. We're hitting the whole bingo.
0: I love America.
1: We're all hitting the whole bingo card.
0: Have you talked any sports today? Because that's boring.
1: Let's see. We talked volleyball. We talked baseball. We've been talking a lot of Astros. They got the big series coming out against San Diego Padres. Question I was posing, of course, we talked Astros with Brian McTaggart, and I have you'll hear from him on your Astros on Deck program coming up at 7:30.
0: Was he on, was he in studio yesterday? That was the rumor.
1: Yes.
0: Okay.
1: Yes.
0: All right.
1: He was. We had him on for a couple hours yesterday.
0: Good for you.
1: Yeah, thought it was great.
0: I love McTaggart.
1: Yeah. Sweet kid.
0: He's a good
1: Very
0: kid.
1: Very nice. Asking if you had to pick one Astro outside of the obvious being Hunter Brown, Peter Lambert, and then Paredes Pena and
0: Jordan
1: Alvarez, even giving me a hitter and a pitcher who needs to step it up this last 46 games of the year for them to round into form, stave off the Texas Rangers, and win the division. And also now they're only like a game back of the White Sox for the second seed in the American League. The White Sox
0: just
1: lost three in a row. Just as we all predicted.
0: Red Sox got...
1: And I'm sure Joe Espada is getting full credit from the fans.
0: Hope he enjoys his last 46 games or so.
1: Well, he's going to enjoy it too. If they're going to run in October and he's a free agent, he could be sought after.
0: My co-host, who is the resident wet blanket of the entire station.
1: Yes.
0: He said it's basically going to take a World Series appearance...
1: For him to come back?
0: When I think for them to not both... I think it was him.
1: I think Joby says, see you later.
0: It might have been Chandler Rome, but it's definitely Dana Brown's out no matter what.
1: I mean, the Red Sox job might not be open, obviously. I can't remember the guy's name. He's doing a good job.
0: But if you're the Red Sox, why would you change anything?
1: Phillies have gone with Don Mattingly. They've gotten a lot better, too. But I think there are going to be some openings.
0: I think
1: and Joe Spada might be sought after.
0: Sure, go grab him up.
1: Okay.
0: If you're the Red Sox, though, I think you stand pat.
1: I think they would too.
0: I mean, clearly it was Alex Cora that was taking them down.
1: Clearly,
0: as we all know.
1: Yeah, Chad Tracy, that's his name.
0: Yeah,
1: Chad Tracy taking over for Alex Cora. Red Sox have been doing great. But if I'm picking one pitcher, I'm going Hayden Wesneski.
0: Okay.
1: If I'm picking one hitter, I'm going to go. I mean, I feel like Christian Walker certainly is an obvious one.
0: That was the first name that came to mind.
1: I would like to see Jose Altuve do a little bit. I know.
0: He's hot
1: 36.
0: Lately. He's hot lately.
1: He's hit the home run rate. He's got a bunch of multi-hit games lately.
0: Five in a row, I believe.
1: Now, it has been a lot of seeing eye singles and a lot of soft contact that's been finding it. But
0: hits
1: some
0: a hit, man.
1: Some hard hit contact, too.
0: Even it goes off the pitcher's foot.
1: Maybe it's just nostalgia. Maybe it's just because, yeah, it's because of who he is and what he's represented. Of this this dynastic run, dynastic-ish. I don't know if you want to call it a dynasty.
0: I mean, they went to four World Series.
1: Well, I'd like to win three to call you a dynasty.
0: Well, they should have won the other two.
1: They should have won in 23 and beaten the Rangers because they would have waxed the Diamondbacks. Well,
0: they didn't factor in that there'd be some steroids used by the opposition.
1: Should have won in 19. They didn't.
0: Yeah, that's the
1: 21
0: one
1: they weren't good enough. I mean,
0: the 19 Astros and the 18 Rockets will forever make me bitter more than usual.
1: Yeah, I get it. You're going to go Christian Walker. I'm going to go Jose Altuve and Hayden Wesneski.
0: On the pitcher's side, I got kind of I'll give you two for the price of one because I kind of think they're both in the same boat. And it's not Tatsuya Imai.
1: Oh.
0: Well, I just don't trust him.
1: Why should you?
0: There's no reason to. I think it's one of Christian Javier or Ronel Blanco. Mm.
1: Current Christian rankings. Number one, Walker.
0: Yeah.
1: Number two, Javier.
0: Yeah, that's where it's going to be for a while.
1: Number three, Roa.
0: Sure.
1: I don't know. Number three, Vasquez.
0: No, although
1: it's got to be Vasquez.
0: It has been absolutely a delight to watch Adam Wexler eat his words about that signing. He hated that signing.
1: What's that? Vasquez?
0: Vehemently did not want Christian Vasquez.
1: Well, you had to have a warm body because Cesar Salazar is just a guy. So.
0: Well, and until recently, Yiner Diaz was like just a guy too.
1: So you root for your co-host to be wrong just like I do?
0: I don't root for it. I just
1: it's fun.
0: I revel in it when it happens. But your co-host doesn't always think he's right.
1: What?
0: What?
1: Are you sure about that?
0: Not like mine does. Mine has a PhD in it.
1: Well, I think we all think we're always right.
0: I mean, see, here are the numbers to back up what I'm saying, and then he's wrong, and I don't know. That's actually worse to me. If you argue your point and you use numbers to back it up, and then you end up being wrong anyways, don't you seem even more foolish?
1: Hmm. This has turned into like a therapy session. And how does that make you feel?
0: There is no amount of therapy on the planet that can fix me.
1: I disagree with
3: that. That's a statement. I should write that down.
0: There is no. And by the way, therapy's a racket, just like college and marriage.
1: Hmm. Okay.
0: Well, weddings. I don't know about marriage. You can follow. You can probably find the right one if you have enough.
1: How come you feel that way, Adam?
0: Well, I have life experience. Would you like to hear about it?
1: Well, maybe you need to find the right therapist.
0: Mm-mm.
1: And that's the problem.
0: Mm-mm. All of them have been bad.
1: Well, how many have you tried?
0: A lot.
1: Okay.
0: Actually, not that many. But enough to know it's a racket.
1: Okay.
0: Couples and individual.
1: Hmm.
0: Not this marriage.
1: How does that make you feel?
0: I feel fantastic. It's Friday. Okay.
1: Interesting.
0: I could use a Celsius or maybe like an Uptime.
1: Hmm. What's an Uptime?
0: It's like Celsius's cousin.
1: Okay.
0: A healthier alternative to energy drinks.
1: Okay.
0: They take all the stuff.
1: You got to watch out with those Celsius, by the way. Those are 200 milligrams of caffeine.
0: I usually do at least one a day.
1: A cup of coffee is like 80 to 100.
0: I usually do about one a day.
1: Okay.
0: At the minimum.
1: Don't do much more than that.
0: Well, I'm probably going
1: to
0: have another
1: one. They did release that study that caffeine's pretty good for you. You can have up to 500 milligrams, but that's when it's brewed coffee.
0: Mm-hmm.
1: With the paper filters, because apparently the paper takes out some of the bad toxins.
0: So now there's toxins in coffee?
1: Yeah, is that surprising?
0: I mean, what isn't going to kill us eventually?
1: Everything.
0: The list would be smaller to go that route.
1: Well, enjoy every day while you can, Adam.
0: Live it to its fullest?
1: Yeah, you can't live every day to your fullest.
0: There's a few you're going to go in there.
1: Because if you lived every day to your fullest, you'd never go to work.
0: I'll tell you what day I'm not going to live to my fullest.
1: You'd be broke within weeks.
0: November 19th. That day has already been chalked up to not living to its fullest.
1: What's November 19th?
0: It's vacation day for me.
1: Okay.
0: Grand Theft Auto 6.
1: Oh, Grand Theft Auto 6. Are you sure?
0: I'm positive.
1: They're not going to push it back again?
0: They actually just came out yesterday and were like, no delays.
1: Do you think you've ever played online with Cal McNair?
0: No. No chance. He's an Xbox guy.
1: Oh, is that right?
0: He's a child.
1: How do you know that?
0: Because adults play PlayStation.
1: He's a checkers
0: like me.
1: Child.
0: Yeah.
1: With an Xbox.
3: He's a Chinese checkers child.
1: All right. Thank you.
0: Did you pull the one that I suggested? The one you did this week?
1: I just saw your text. I forgot about it.
0: Oh, my gosh. You should play it next segment.
1: I don't normally play those anymore.
0: Yeah, but you should play this one. Trust me on this.
1: I'm not in the producer's booth, so I'm not really a
0: He's
1: drops guy.
0: He's got two in this one clip that you should probably keep forever.
4: Media. Oh. Everyone, regardless of role.
1: Sorry, that's my training. You can turn that off,
0: Jonathan. Are you doing it on the air?
5: Shh.
0: That's awesome. I hope Erickson's listening.
1: You said it was off, Jonathan.
0: Well, he lied.
1: I know.
0: And now you're busted.
1: All right, we're going to take a quick break here.
0: HR.
1: With you until 1. I'm reading it. With you until 1 o'clock here
0: I'm
1: going to
0: go get some caffeine during the break.
1: OJ, Donald Trump, Boogie Nights, JFK.
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11: Disabled vehicles cleared out of the way. 610 the North Loop westbound at Shepherd. Traffic still slow. Backed up to Irvington. Had an accident cleared out of the way. 69 the Southwest Freeway southbound at the downtown split. Traffic is slow. Backed up to the GRB. I'm Joe Barnett in the 24-hour traffic center.
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0: Sports Talk 790. Oh, we're cracking a cold one.
1: I found some.
0: On a Friday?
1: Well, I went to Eddie's office.
0: In the afternoon.
1: He wasn't in there, so I went and bought
0: Eddie,
1: one.
0: Eddie, the big boss, Friday afternoon?
1: That's
0: actually
1: a good point.
0: Actually, he works hard, though.
1: Yeah. He'll be working in another market.
0: It'll be like Friday, and it'll be like 6 p.m., and he'll be here working on stuff. Shout out Eddie Martini. He does, actually.
1: He always has time
0: all the
1: for
0: time, working hard. He does.
1: He does.
0: Swell. He's always got time to talk LSU baseball.
1: If you go to his office and talk about LSU, he'll sit there and talk to you about that for hours.
0: I don't ever want to talk LSU baseball, but it's all he ever talks about. Anywho, we're here at clearly at Anything Goes Friday here on the Matt Thomas Show with Ross, without Matt Thomas, with Adam Clanton. I teased earlier in the show a couple times, like, if you're listening, we'll give you a prize the first time Adam brings up O.J. Simpson or Boogie Nights or does a Donald Trump impression. And then it took like 3.5 minutes. Very impressive.
1: Pulled off all of those things in the first five. You brought up Boogie Nights, so that's on you. You eliminated that as a possibility. That's fine.
0: Yeah, hey, I was born ready.
1: Former coworker of ours that had never seen that movie.
0: Jonathan, have you seen it?
2: Yeah, when y'all told me to, I watched it.
0: Okay, good. You liked it, right?
1: Well,
2: I loved it.
1: Yeah, what was your favorite part?
2: At the end where he got jumped, that was really like poetic. Like, dang, like he can't live a normal life.
1: Mm. I like that. You mean when he was in the truck with the other guy?
2: Yes.
1: That was your favorite scene, huh?
2: No, see, I knew he was going to do this, too.
1: Wow. That's certainly a choice. You liked that part.
0: Brilliant,
1: of all the parts.
0: Brilliantly written, directed, and acted by Paul Thomas Anderson.
1: Not Roller Girl, not Nina Hartley, not any of the scenes of activities. You like that one.
0: You like this movie for all the wrong reasons.
2: She was underage.
0: Come on.
1: They were all underage. The main character was underage.
0: Wasn't Dirk underage to start the movie?
1: He's 17.
0: It was the 70s. It was a different time.
1: He was 17. He was just a dishwasher.
0: I'm a big, bright, shining star.
1: I'm surprised you didn't say you liked that scene the best, Jonathan. I like the last scene when he's in the mirror.
0: Yeah, I bet you did. All right, anywho. All right, 713-212. Speaking of Anything Goes Friday, Stunna, have Bayless out, Stunna. What's going on?
3: Hey, what's going on, Ross? What's up, Adam? Is this the Adam or the Adam? I can't tell them apart. But
1: it's one of us.
3: Hey, Ross, one thing I was going to say about the Strohs is, man, I don't care what's your batting average. When you got bases loaded, you can't pop up. I was like, I don't care if you ain't swung a bat. Just don't pop up. I mean, and my other thing is, hey, Ross, you woke up the stripper today, or you just leave that for Matt?
0: Oh, we actually did a contest. We had five people call in, and they did their Good Morning Strippers, and we gave prizes out to we gave a first and a second prize to it was actually another guy named Matt and Katie, and then Trevor. Got second place.
3: Oh, man, I missed that one, but I wouldn't
0: have. Oh, check it out on the podcast. They did a pretty good job.
3: Because I can't.
0: Jonathan said he thought the segment was going to be a disaster, but it was actually not bad. It was pretty good.
3: I can't yell at the strippers when I'm driving by.
0: Don't do that.
3: Hey, one other thing, Ross. Hey, you know what I did learn?
0: What did you learn?
3: I learned that if you give homeless people money, don't ask for it back.
0: Why would you do that, Stunna?
3: Because somebody came by, I gave them $2, and I saw them again, and they was like, hey, I said, hey, you said you was going to give me my money back. And they lost their damn mind on the highway.
0: Okay, so, Stunna, these people, a lot of them have a screw loose, Stunna. I wouldn't be messing with these people.
3: You're right. But, hey, Adam, I'm going to figure out which one of you guys is insane and not insane.
0: Okay.
3: I'm working on that.
0: Yeah, well, good luck, Stunna, because a lot of them have machetes and whatnot, so just be careful out there. All right, there we go. That's Anything Goes Friday call right there. You ever ask money back from a homeless person?
1: Well, I'd have to. Never mind. That was mean.
0: I almost give money to him first?
1: Well, I didn't say it. Do you remember in Liar Liar when Jim Carrey was he keeps getting confronted by the homeless guy, and then he can't lie anymore.
0: Mm-hmm.
1: And so he turns to him and he says, because I believe you will buy booze with it. And he like goes off on this whole tangent because he can't lie.
0: Uh-huh.
1: So that's why he told the homeless guy why he won't give him his money.
0: Yeah, I don't know him to give him money. I'll give him some food.
1: That's the thing. I think that does more good.
0: Yeah, that's what I try to do.
1: Right. Mm-hmm. You're being compassionate the right way.
0: That's what I try to do.
1: It's easy to just throw money at problems.
0: Of course. Of course, Adam.
1: I do it all the time.
0: Because he's just, yeah. I mean, I don't want to fund your crack problem. Should get you some food.
1: Yeah.
0: So you make it to your next crack session.
1: Problem?
0: Session.
1: We're not judging.
0: What do you call it, a sesh?
1: Lots of people
0: have
1: problems.
0: Do you call it
1: problems.
0: A crack sesh? What do they, I mean, what are the kids calling it these days?
1: I ask Daryl Strawberry.
2: Kids call what?
0: Never mind.
1: Jonathan, you don't need to know the answer to this.
0: I hope you don't know the answer.
1: I hope you don't. Let me think better of you.
0: Oh, my God. All right.
1: The show wasn't like this yesterday between 1 and 2, was it?
0: No, it really wasn't. It was a little different.
1: Was it analytical?
0: We did full camp breakdown.
1: Really?
0: What are we expecting from Tank Dell?
1: You did camp breakdown on a day they didn't even practice. That's not even surprising at all.
0: We had a live walking out with Wex earlier today at 12:20. That was good as well. A live one? Yeah.
1: Oh, he called in?
0: He called in for a little walking out with Wex, which I appreciate.
1: Was he actually walking out or was it just for show?
0: I think he was walking out-ish.
1: Okay.
0: He wasn't far off. So we're all, yeah. Tank Dell's looking good. Jaden Higgins looking good.
1: Everybody's excited about Jaden Higgins.
0: Lewis Bond making plays. I am excited about Jaden Higgins. Yeah, you're in the fantasy league, right? You said yes.
1: I didn't technically say yes yet,
0: but you're in.
1: We'll see.
0: Come on.
1: When's the exact last minute I can tell you?
0: 2:00 today. Oh, come
1: really?
0: On.
1: Come on,
0: we need you in the league.
1: I've had really, really bad injury luck the last two seasons.
0: Then guess what? That means you're due for good luck.
1: Don't sell me on this.
0: Duh.
1: You're such a pusher.
0: I think the last like 6 of the last 7 championships are won by you and I.
1: Probably. I had the 2 back-to-back, like the Rockets in between the Bulls' dominance.
0: Yes. And I won 4 out of 6 for a while there, and then I didn't even make the playoffs last year. I had a lot of injuries. We'll go with injuries. And well, this is the thing. I had a bad draft. I didn't make good waiver pickups, and I had a lot of injuries. Other than that, team was solid.
1: Well, everybody that plays fantasy football knows what I'm about to say is true. When you know you're not going to be able to probably compete like for some big money, so you just start looking towards the end of the season, you start looking to the point where you can break even.
0: Mm-hmm.
1: That's where I was last year, and it didn't quite happen.
0: That's why we have the incentives where low points owes and high points makes money, so you can always make a little bit back.
1: Yeah.
0: Yeah. I mean, sure.
1: Yes. I didn't say sure to the league.
0: Oh, he's in. You heard him, right, Jonathan?
1: I was agreeing to what you said.
0: He's in the league.
2: Don't put me in this.
0: Okay, fine.
1: Well, you know what? I want to know who we can kick out.
0: Who do you want to kick out?
1: 2 teams.
0: Why?
1: Because then it would be 10.
0: No, we're not doing 10.
1: Why?
0: 12 is... This is a prestigious, high Diet Coke league. Okay? You got to have 12 people.
1: Everybody, I love Diet Cokes.
0: When it's 10, everybody's rosters are too good.
1: Mm-mm.
0: 12, you got to work at it.
1: When it's 10, everybody's
0: rosters.
1: You got to
0: hit the waivers. You got to make some trades.
1: But here's
0: you
1: got to
0: have a good draft. When it's 12, it's more prestigious. I'm right on this. As commissioner, we're never bumping it down to 10.
1: And you want me in this league. Wow, little dictator action here. Tell me how it's going to be.
0: I'm conducting another survey. We did one in 2023. I do have some questions for people. That will not be on the list.
1: So it's not a real survey. It's a fake survey.
0: I want to know if people still want, is okay with 4 playoff teams instead of 6.
1: What you're
0: saying. We're still good with the scoring.
1: What you're saying in and of itself is true, yet, I'm talking about the injuries and drafting well and all mm-hmm. that kind of stuff. But if everybody is privy or has it's accessible, the same pool of players, because there's a better pool of players when injuries happen, it's fair to everybody, right? It's the same concept. I mean,
0: Everybody's just got a really good team.
1: There's like 3 or 4 people that are in our league.
0: Uh-huh.
1: They probably shouldn't be this year.
0: Why?
1: They don't work here.
0: Well, it's not my fault that...
1: Well, then don't call it the 790 League. That they keep getting fired.
0: I'm not the CEO.
1: I mean,
0: I didn't make the layoffs.
1: Of us will be playing in the league next year that's not employed here?
0: All right. Okay. That's enough.
1: Oh, did that get too dark for you guys at 1:30?
0: We're going to take a break here on the Matt Thomas Show with Ross for the moment.
1: Not my fault. I have to talk like that.
0: For the moment. And we'll come back.
1: Won't be the first time.
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5: Now, your Clutch City commute on Sports Talk 790. Disabled vehicles cleared out of the way. 610 the North Loop westbound at Shepherd. Traffic still slow. Backed up to Irvington. Had an accident cleared out of the way. 69 the Southwest Freeway southbound at the downtown split. Traffic is slow. Backed up to the GRB. I'm Joe Barnett in the 24-hour traffic center.
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0: All right. 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Ross Villarreal, Adam Clanton with you until 2 o'clock, and then Adam Clanton will stay here for 4 more hours.
1: It's going to be amazing. It's an Anything Goes Friday. It just bleeds on over into our show,
0: the 18. Well, earlier on the show, we were joined by Brian McTaggart, MLB.com, Astros.com, covering the Astros like nobody's business. So I did want to play you guys some of this interview. Starting off, talking about the weekend in San Diego and tonight's starter, Ronel Blanco, what we're looking for from him and his contributions as the season goes along.
20: Yeah, I mean, I really, after that first start, I mean, I was really encouraged. I mean, he looked really good. He just, you know, his stuff looked good. He looked strong. I mean, he probably didn't look quite as that way in his next two starts. I still thought he pitched pretty well. Got to keep the ball in the ballpark. You know, home runs have really, really bit him. I mean, it seems to have gotten away from him in a hurry with, you know, one or two pitches here or there, just a couple of batters in the lineup. So, I mean, you're right. This is a big start, but really they have their rotation to have now. They have really nowhere else to go for these guys. I mean, there's not like there's anybody knocking on the door at AAA or, I mean, they do have to decide, you know, the Javier or Imai outing on Sunday, but I don't think Blanco's in any danger of, you know, losing a spot in the rotation just because their pitching depth is really thin right now. But this is, you know, it's a big game. I mean, the Padres are good. They're one game out of the wild card. You know, they got guys who can do some damage in that lineup, Tatis, Machado, Merrill. And so it's a tough place to play. So in that way, it's going to be a big start just for the Astros to try to keep this momentum going.
0: Will Robbie Ray start shaking in his boots when Yordan Alvarez comes into the batter's box?
20: Yeah, I was thinking about that. Yeah, I guess they've had to have faced each other since then. I'm not sure. I'm sure anytime those two face each other, that's got to be playing in his mind. And heck, I think any pitcher that faces Yordan, you know, this day and age is probably shaking in his boots with the way he's swinging the bat. So, yeah, Robbie Ray going tonight. They got him with the trade deadline. So Padres are definitely going for it, trying to get this wild card spot. I mean, they're way out in the division, of course, behind the Dodgers. But, you know, they got a chance to make the playoffs. So Robbie Ray making his first start here at Petco should be pretty interesting.
0: Back to the rotation real quick. Just, I guess, your state of the rotation. And you mentioned nobody necessarily knocking on the door. Do you figure Bryce Mayer could ever get a shot if any of these guys scuffle, talking about the Wesneskis, the Blancos, the Javiers?
20: I think it's possible. I mean, Petco is probably ahead of him. Ethan Petco, Mayer's their top pitching prospect. But, I mean, he's making his first Triple-A start tomorrow, so he hasn't even gotten his feet wet at Triple-A yet. But, you know, his last six starts at Corpus Christi, I think he allowed one run. I mean, he was really, really good. So I think that, I mean, it'd be a lot to ask, I think, with either one of those guys, Petco or Mayer, to bring them up in a pennant race in their major league debut and say, okay, go win these clutch games we have to win. I just think it's too much. There are some in the organization that are really bullish on Petco, and there are some that think, they're the back end starter maybe. I mean, I think both these guys will compete next year for a spot on the, you know, big league rotation. But I just think it's be too much to ask for these guys to come up in a pennant race for their, you know, major league debut. It's just, it's going to be a lot of pressure.
0: 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Took a couple calls yesterday, Brian. A couple people upset about Josh Hader not getting more than the three outs. Obviously, not going to do that at the beginning of August. But if or when do you think they would do that at all in the regular season, or maybe wait to the playoffs, or maybe not at all? How do you think they handle Josh Hader in those situations where he does have an efficient 1-2-3 outing and then could potentially get up for a second inning?
20: Yeah, I think we'll see it eventually. I think it'll be into September, because I think they'll want him to do it in the playoffs. So I think they'll sort of have a test run or two in September, just let him get used to it, maybe get the last out of the eighth, finish the ninth, or, you know, like the game the other day where he has a really efficient inning and you bring him back for the 10th. I think they will do it. They're still being very, very careful, of course, with him missing the first couple of months in the end of last year with a couple of different injuries. So no reason to rush it. I mean, they have a very good bullpen. They have other guys that can get people out. It's not like Josh Hader is their only guy who can get people out. I mean, they're counting on, you know, Sousa is a guy they count on to get some outs, and he didn't get it done, give up the home run. But by and large part, their bullpen has been really, really good for most of the season, really since the rotation got stabilized around mid-May. The bullpen, everyone has kind of fallen in their roles and been good. But that being said, I mean, I think Josh Hader pitching multi-innings is a weapon that they could utilize, and I think they will utilize. But I don't think it'll be until as we get closer to the end of the season and then definitely in the playoffs.
0: Going to the lineup side, if I had to ask you a hitter that really needs to be good down the stretch to help this team get into the playoffs, of course, not named Yordan Alvarez, Jeremy Pena, we'll even throw Isak Paredes in there. None of those top three guys. Who would you really like to see emerge and be more consistent and could be a catalyst for helping this lineup?
20: Well, for me, it's probably Christian Walker. If they could get the early season Christian Walker, I mean, I think it would make all the difference in the lineup. It just seems like he comes up where he hits in the lineup. He comes up so many times with men on base. Bases loaded the other day, didn't get it done. Ended up getting an RBI double later in the game with a runner on. But he has so many RBI opportunities, and he was performing really well. I mean, I think he was leading the league in RBIs there, right, with Jordan for the first couple of months of the season, but he's faded now, but he's still getting the RBI opportunities. If they could just get him going again, I mean, I think that'd be huge for the lineup. 1B would be, Jose Altuve, but Jose Altuve sort of is who he is. We talked about it yesterday. When he gets hot, he has streaks like he's on now and nobody's hotter, and then he can't get a hit for a week. And I think that's just the way it's going to be with him. But, Walker's just tough to figure out at times. And, the strikeouts and the long walk back to the dugout. I know no one's more frustrated than he is, but, when he's swinging it well, he's hot, man. He can do some damage and drive in runs in the middle of the lineup. And they really need to get him going here.
0: Yeah, Jose Altuve, an interesting one I did want to ask you about as well. Last four season, OPS 915, 790, which we like, 771, and then now down to 703. Is this just the decline? Is there anything left with this run that he's been on? And also the overarching point, his pursuit of 3,000 hits, Brian.
20: Yeah, I mean, I think there's definitely a decline here. I mean, he's 36 years old. I guess the question becomes, how much does he decline in the last couple of years? Can he slow it? Can he reverse it? I know that when he's not hitting well, it really, really weighs on him. I mean, he's done so much in the game, but I mean, he understands the weight of who he is and his contract and what he means to this team, and he wants to perform more than anybody else. So, he's still a guy that when he gets hot, you don't want to face him. And I will never count Jose Altuve out. I've seen him come back from so many slumps, have so many big hits. Yeah, as far as 3,000 goes, it's starting to look a little bit tougher. I thought he was a shoe-in. He's approaching 2,500, I think, which he's maybe got an outside shot at this year. I don't know. I have to look at the numbers. But he's going to have to average 3 years left on his contract, maybe 170, 180 hits in a season. Ooh, that's going to be really hard to do. And then if you don't get it by the end of the contract, he's 39-40. Does he hold on for a year or two to try to get it? I mean, that's tough as well. So it's looking like it's going to be a little bit tougher to attain. When I thought a couple of years ago, he was probably going to get there.
0: 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Bullpen, do we feel as strong about it as we have all season long?
20: Yeah, I think so. I mean, I like some of the weapons they have down there. I mean, since Hader's come back, the bullpen has pitched really well, of course. Abreu looks like, he's back to maybe not what he was last year, but close. The velocity's back up. He's still got that slider that can spin people into the ground. Steven Okert pitches every other game. He's been terrific. He'll give up a run here or there, but you feel very solid when he goes out and gives you an inning and a third. De Los Santos is a little hit or miss, but I still think you feel pretty good about him. And then, Blue Ball coming out with the multi-innings, the two innings, three innings, that's a great weapon to have as well. So, and we all know if they get to the playoffs, I mean, these bullpens become very important. Everyone just manages a lot differently. They'll probably be able to move a starter to the bullpen. But I think the Astros feel pretty good about their bullpen. It would have been great if they could have added an arm for sure, but they didn't lose an arm from their bullpen. I know there are rumors about an Abreu trade, which, at this point I think would have really hurt their bullpen because he's pitching pretty well. So, I think as long as they have Hader and Abreu is looking like the Abreu of old for the most part, and everyone else stays healthy, I think it's a bullpen that can close out games on most nights.
0: All right, there you go. Brian McTaggart earlier today on the Matt Thomas Show with Ross with some good Astros conversation. Final segment of the Matt Thomas Show with Ross is coming up. But before we do that, what are you doing this weekend? Looking for like brunch spot? Is your girl's like, oh, I want to go to brunch. It's going to be awesome. You're like, ooh, I don't know. I'd like to watch sports and also eat at a good place. So you don't have to compromise when you talk about On the Curb, on the KIRB. Brunch this weekend, $25 Mimosa Carafes, $5 Bloody Marys, $5 Mimosas as well. 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
5: Watch out for an accident tying up the intra-tramp north Sam Houston Tollway eastbound at Aldine Westfield. Traffic is slow back up to Greens Point Drive. On the Sam Houston Tollway northbound at Richmond, a disabled vehicle's clearing up from the center lane. Added accidents cleared out of the way on 69, the Southwest Freeway southbound at the downtown split. I'm Joe Barnett in the 24-hour traffic center.
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0: Jonathan, is this Nickelback?
1: It's just a generic band.
0: I have no idea.
1: It might be. Could be. Could be Nickelback. Could not be Nickelback.
0: A lot of people hate on Nickelback.
1: Not a fan.
0: You're not?
1: But that's just me.
0: Okay.
1: I mean, they're fine. It's fine. It's fine. You asked me to go to the Nickelback concert. Well, I'm sick that night.
0: Oh, so. Okay.
1: Yeah.
0: That's where you draw the line, Nickelback?
1: That's not. I'm not drawing a line. I'm just saying.
0: Well, what act gets you out of the house?
1: I'd go for a Led Zeppelin reunion with the ghost of John Bonham.
0: Well, you could have Jason.
1: Yeah, how's he doing?
0: He's great.
1: Okay, good.
0: The problem is Robert Plant didn't ever want to get together.
1: Mm.
0: Did a few one-offs, but yeah, they're really
1: Robert
0: good.
1: Plant did his, he did his own thing for a while there.
0: Yeah, a solo career. Jimmy Page certainly did his own thing.
1: Mm-hmm. Yes, he did.
0: John Paul Jones just, right? That's the bassist,
1: right? John Paul, is it John Paul Jones?
0: It's not John Paul Stevenson, I'll tell you that much.
1: The yeah, new John, why did it sound wrong to me, John Paul Jones?
0: Because you were probably thinking of John Paul Stevenson.
1: Yeah, maybe.
0: The new voice of the Ravens.
1: I was thinking of Pope John Paul.
0: That's different.
1: Okay.
0: Is he the Chicago guy?
1: No, who's the current Pope? What's his name?
0: He's a Chicago White Sox fan, that's all I know. He's a big fan of 2005, jerk.
1: I think it's Pope Larry.
0: Sure.
1: The first.
0: Pope Sam. I don't know his name.
1: Leo, that's right.
0: Okay.
1: Leo the 14th. Who could forget?
0: Offending Catholics everywhere. The Matt Thomas Show.
1: I grew up Catholic, so it's fine.
0: I'm married to one.
1: There you go. Say we're good.
0: Sometimes
1: right?
0: She practices.
1: That means we're okay. Yeah, Easter and Christmas. It's a good time. I'll see you folks on Easter.
0: When I used to work with Mark Vandermeer.
1: Funerals?
0: He would say, I'm Catholic. I'm instantly forgiven. That's how he would say it.
1: Just ask forgiveness. Drink a little Jesus wine. You're good.
0: All right.
1: No problems. All right. Anyway, see, John, we can't go to break. We can't go to break, Jonathan. Five more minutes. This is what happens when Adam Clanahan hangs up.
0: You're crawling to the finish line of this week, aren't you?
1: No. I am locked in. Locked and loaded.
0: It seems like it.
1: All right, fine. Want me to tell you all the top sports news items of the day?
0: Sure. Is this the news at noon at 2?
1: Do you want to hear about the Purdue AD?
0: Mm.
1: He's apologizing for saying you want to win championships at Purdue, not Indiana, and then Indiana's literally the reigning champions.
0: Didn't he just come from Rice to that gig?
1: Is that right?
0: I think Wex is the one that said that to me.
1: Kawhi apparently had another undisclosed sponsorship deal.
0: Daktronix.
1: We can talk about that. Is Steve Ballmer going to be forced to sell the Clippers?
0: Well, he wouldn't be the first Clippers owner that was forced to sell.
1: Yeah, it'd be true. Literally the second in a row.
0: You know how I knew? And listen.
1: What a cursed franchise.
0: I'm not saying that I'm down with anything Donald Sterling said or did.
1: But? Oh, God. Here comes a but. I'm scared.
0: But, like, Adam Silver was on the job 2 hours, and he was like, you can't say that. You're out.
1: Well, I think
0: even though
1: was...
0: he had been saying and doing this stuff for like 3 decades prior.
1: That doesn't make it okay.
0: No, not at all.
1: And clearly the Board of Governors, because they're not going with owners, the Board of Governors
0: in
1: the
0: NBA.
1: I call
0: them owners because I'm not a loser.
1: Owners are governors, whatever you want to call them.
0: I'm not a language police.
1: The Board of Billionaires didn't want him in, so they voted him out.
0: We're going to go down a
1: and
0: whole
1: then there,
0: path.
1: Well, we got the iconic Barbara Walters moment.
0: What was that?
1: He calls me a silly rabbit.
0: Is that when she was...
1: What?
0: She was wearing that Daft Punk helmet or whatever, too, at the time. Remember that?
1: Yeah, what was his assistant's name?
0: I don't know.
1: I'm his confidant, his lover, his silly rabbit. And she's like, what? His what? Silly rabbit? And she's like, does he call you that? She goes, no. If you could find that, Jonathan, just put Barbara Walters, silly rabbit. That is a classic interview moment.
0: Barbara Walters has a lot of classic moments. Remember when she interviewed Mike Tyson before he went to prison with Robin Givens?
1: That was uncomfortable for everyone.
0: Everyone. Well, most interviews with Mike during that time period were.
1: Especially. He's kind of chilled out.
0: Especially if you were a female.
1: Yeah, he's microdosing mushrooms now, so he's fine.
0: I usually don't do interviews with females.
2: Mr. Sterling's right hand arm. Man. I'm Mr. Sterling everything. I'm his confidant. His best friend. His silly rabbit.
3: His what?
2: His silly rabbit.
3: His silly rabbit.
0: Barbara.
1: Did you have any more of that? She's like, is that what he calls you? She's like, no.
0: You know what's funny? If you listen to that one more time, she pauses.
1: His what? You can hear the what?
0: Yeah, what?
1: She's like Lil Jon. She's incredulous.
2: I'm Mr. Sterling everything. I'm his confidant. His best friend.
0: Pause.
2: His silly rabbit.
3: His what?
2: His silly rabbit.
3: His silly rabbit?
2: Yes.
3: Is that what he calls you?
2: No.
1: Well, which is it?
4: His what?
0: What is she doing these days?
1: His what?
0: His silly rabbit? Barbara Walters. Did you ever see when Norm MacDonald went on The View when she was still hosting it and just started talking about how OJ killed people?
1: Not really.
0: Let's bookend this.
1: Okay.
0: It was what? What's the problem? He killed two people. Like, just did not.
1: Allegedly.
0: She's like, you can't say that on this show.
1: Well, he couldn't say it on SNL either, and he got fired over it.
0: Who would have thought that The View would go completely downhill without Barbara Walters?
1: The what?
0: The View.
1: Was it ever uphill?
0: True. That's a good point.
1: I don't know. I didn't know it's still on.
0: Apparently.
1: Good for them.
0: Is it?
1: That's great.
0: Is it?
1: I guess. I don't watch it. It's clear somebody does. They got sponsorships. Is Whoopi still on there?
0: Yeah.
1: Okay. Good for her.
0: And
1: good for them. Yeah, thank you, Jonathan.
0: That God. Communist Sonny Hostin's on there.
1: Who's Sonny what now? I only know Sonny Corleone.
0: That's the better one.
1: Or Sonny by Bobby Hebb.
4: We can't put y'all two together.
1: I know.
0: Why? What's wrong, Jonathan?
1: Sorry.
0: You didn't have a good time?
1: Certainly not when I'm tired on a Friday.
0: 45 minutes of electricity.
1: I'm in vacation mode.
0: With Brian McTaggart sprinkled in.
1: All right, that's going to do it for the Matt Thomas Show with Ross. Without Matt Thomas, thanks to all of you for listening, calling, tweeting, being involved in the show at all. I appreciate it. Thanks to Brian McTaggart. Thanks to Adam Wexler. Thanks to Adam Clanton for hanging out as well. Thanks to Jonathan Allen, producing, doing a great job as he always does. I will talk to you next Monday, or no, actually 7:30. Astros on deck coming your way here on Sports Talk 790. You're home for your Astros. 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
6: Your News Radio 740 forecast, mostly sunny today with an afternoon thunderstorm in spots, high 93, tonight clear, low 77.
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2: 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It's Sports Talk 790. He's Adam Wexler. My name is Adam Clanton. Josh Jordan is our producer as we take you up until 6 o'clock tonight. And a few hours after that, the Astros and Padres will get together. Three games set this weekend. First of six straight out in California. You've got the Padres this weekend. You got the Giants after that. Astros will continue to try and gain ground, which they did a lot of yesterday, without having to lift a finger. As we mentioned, Wex was keeping us up to date throughout the show of some of the games that were going on, and then into the post-show hours, I believe some of those games unfolded as well. But it was all pretty much good news, especially when you consider the Astros had just dropped 2 out of 3 to the Blue Jays at home before going out on the road. They will now look to do all of that with Cam Smith helping out. And I only mention him because he's going to be joining us at the bottom of the hour. We have our usual Astros player interview, usually like...
3: It's the Astros player show.
2: Yeah, it's earlier in the week normally, though. It's not normally on Fridays. But they moved it this week because of the schedule. And Cam Smith is going to be the man of the hour today. So you won't have to wait long to hear that. 2:30, he is scheduled to stop on by. We will have our usual visit with Chandler Rome of The Athletic. Now, right now it's scheduled for 5 o'clock, but because of the time change and the West Coast and all that kind of stuff, depending on the clubhouse availability, that might change a little bit, but I doubt it's going to be too far off from 5 o'clock. So thereabouts, we'll have him in here. A lot of Texans conversation also scheduled today because, well, they went back to work. Wex was out there. He even did a live walking out with Wex on the Matt Thomas show with no Matt Thomas. That's impressive.
3: Pretty long hashtag if you wanted to make it more accurate, so I decided not to record myself while I was on the phone and then hashtag it walking around the house with Wex.
2: That would have been so funny.
3: It was what I was doing.
2: You had done the video.

0: Well, I mean, I had already arrived at my home at that point in time.
1: They were very
0: trying to cool off.
1: Yeah, they were very
0: hottest day of practice for sure.
1: Really?
0: And I wouldn't, just no question about it.
1: You know what's crazy about you saying that is that yesterday we had some rain move through, and so my usual drive home, I don't know, like a little peek behind the curtain, we freeze ourselves out in this studio every day. Like the thermostat routinely is set to like 69 degrees. There's no
0: way. After we arrive.
1: Right.
0: Which takes a little while to get the rank, stank, dead, stale air out of here that's been in here probably for 8 hours, I guess. And then it becomes comfortable for the next about 3 hours and 45 minutes.
1: Way to throw Matt and Ross under the bus. But it's true. And then probably around 4:30 or 5, it gets to be like Arctic in here. But neither of us just, I don't know if we're lazy or we just don't, we like want to stick it out. So by the time we leave here, it's 6 o'clock and it's 100 degrees outside. I'm like, sweet, windows down all the way home. I'm just a freak like that. So I say all that because yesterday it was like decidedly cooler out because of the rain that had come through. So for you to say that today it's right back up, I mean, that's
0: I mean, I appreciate the Cheetahs and the Travises and the Justins, and I could go on and on, of our fair city.
1: Yeah.
0: But I know myself by being outside at the exact same time 5 out of 7 days of the week during training camp.
1: Highest.
0: Yeah.
1: Yeah, no, that is, and it's interesting because Jadeveon Clowney was talking about that, like knowing full well, okay, I know when I sign on the dotted line to come back to Houston instead of returning to, say, Cleveland, the elements I'll be dealing with during training camp will be decidedly different.
0: Well, he's already practiced in this heat for 5 years, and he's been here for the 8 years in between. He works out here. He's been here during the summer pretty much every year since he left.
1: It's crazy. I mean, I've got a wife that's from the Midwest, and I don't think she'd even be upset that I'm revealing this. She talks all the time about how glad she is she moved down here like 22 years ago because of how good it is for your skin. Now, that's a girl thing to say, but it's the humidity, because you're all dry and cracked up there, basically anywhere north of Dallas. And so, yeah, there's a lot to deal with in an NFL training camp already. Now we're going to throw you into basically a sauna every day and see how you... But I've always thought, like, Houston, Miami, some of these teams that deal with that, they should be more, like, I don't know, tougher as the season gets underway. I don't know. I always think about that. It's crazy because the college football season obviously starts sooner. You could not pay me enough to go see a UT game or an Aggies game before like mid-October.
0: Well, training camp and a game are very, very different.
1: Right. But I'm just saying, just sitting in the
0: training
1: stands.
0: Training camp is worse. Way worse.
1: Yeah, for sure.
0: You're playing harder, so to speak, in a game. But when you're not in the game, which is half of the game, regardless of
1: you're
0: what side of the...
1: You're just standing there drinking water.
0: You're in the shade.
1: Well, yeah, that too.
0: Even if it's an outdoor stadium, everybody now, even the road teams, they bring their own tents and fans.
1: Yeah.
0: So you're covered and you're seated. Nobody's taking a seat except during the specified water break times that the Texans or any other team that practices in the heat does. They go and sit under. There is an area, basically the medical tent during training camp, which is not covered. And it's also massive. And people just go sit under there or they go into the cool zone. Remember the trailer the Texans bought? So to speak, trailer. It's a big room. There's no wheels on it. They go sit in there for a few minutes during that break time, and it obviously does wonders for them. Game day, you're able to cool off. And when they're going through 11-on-11s and 7-on-7s, the ones, the twos, the threes, all that stuff, everybody's standing up on the sidelines in the sun.
1: Observing.
0: The whole time. So when they're not in the game at training camp, they're in the sun. When they're not in the game during a game, they're seated and in the shade.
1: Who are we talking to recently about the year the Texans decided, all right, we're going to use this to our advantage and open the roof for the home opener against the Steelers? And it was probably one of the top five hottest experiences of my entire life. And I wasn't even playing. I was just down on the sideline. It was brutal. And they never did again after that. Like, you had to have this retractable roof because of the rodeo. That was the reasoning behind having a retractable roof, because the thinking was, well, the football games, it will be open, so you have an open-air stadium, and then for the rodeo in the winter months, you'll be able to have it closed. they don't ever open that thing. It's very rare.
0: They could open it if it worked properly, no problem.
1: There's days they should open it.
0: And everybody knows it, but they don't. And it's at this point, if you want to discuss that, it's obviously only a discussion for the politicians. It has nothing to do with football. It's just, how come we spent all this money on this stadium to do this when you never do it? That's it. That's all there is to it. I mean, it doesn't really make a bit of difference any other way.
1: Well, if they were to ever build a new stadium here and they just did a fixed roof, I'd be fine with it. I mean, a retractable roof is actually more expensive, so just put a fixed roof on it since it's so hot here most of the year and be done.
0: Right. They don't have three options. An open-air stadium here is not an option.
1: No.
0: So the only two options are retractable or fixed.
1: Mm-hmm. Yeah, nor should it be, by the way. So anyways, Texans back to work. We will, I'll say this. How'd you like that walk-off last night in the Hall of Fame game?
0: Oh, it was awesome.
1: You're going to need to be more convincing than that in the opening segment.
0: Try again.
1: How'd you like the entertainment factor for that Hall of Fame game last night?
0: Different question.
1: What? It's the same thing.
0: The game was very exciting.
1: But?
0: I really don't care who wins, just like every other preseason game. But the game itself was very... If you don't know anything about football, great game to watch. First quarter went by crazy fast. Nobody scored. And then it was touchdown, touchdown, touchdown, touchdown, which continued into the second half. And you got a game winner. And the guys fighting to make the team, especially two quarterbacks of note, young guys, they both played great. I love the fact that there isn't quite yet enough to talk about. So the first thing in the morning, everybody that doesn't know what they're doing or has to fill time wants to talk about is, what do you think about the chances of Carson Beck being the guy in Arizona?
1: Oh, gosh.
0: I mean, the chances are fine because they don't have a starter. Not because he's awesome. Not because, hey, man, Carson Beck, he carved up one of the worst rosters in the NFL's reserves in a preseason game.
1: Well, let's face it. The Arizona Cardinals will be vying for the first pick in the draft this year all season long.
0: Which is actually why, if any of these people had a real conversation about it, go ahead and start Carson Beck.
1: I would.
0: Well, it doesn't make any difference who you start.
1: That's what I'm saying.
0: You're trying. Well, he's not your quarterback. You're not going to start him this year, go 3-14, have the number one pick in the draft and say, well, we've got our guy. It's Carson Beck.
1: He's Davis Mills.
0: Well, I don't know what he's going to be. I just know that I'd be way more excited about Haynes King, to be honest with you, from Carolina.
1: Well, no, I'm just saying, like, if you're Arizona, you're where the Texans were, you know, after Deshaun Watson was shipped out of town. That's where you're at right now as an organization. You need to try to lose a lot so you can not only find a quarterback, you can find all these other positions of need.
0: Yeah, their Deshaun Watson, only football-wise, was Kyler Murray. Drafted him in the first round. Very, very high.
1: Yep.
0: Pretty high. Kind of as high as you can get. And it just didn't work out. And this is the offseason they decided to move on from him. It happened to follow a season where they were awful. See, Houston Texans. And now they know they have to start over at that position. They did finally re-up with Jacoby Brissett, but he's still one of the lowest paid quarterbacks and one of the least likely to lead his team to wins quarterback, just like last year. Unbelievable fantasy quarterback last year because they were always losing. They couldn't run the football. And he was just winging it all over the place. He was turning all of his wide receivers into the best late season pickups in fantasy ever, even against Houston. But they weren't winning any football games, and they're set up to do the exact same thing again this year, even though I think Jeremiah Love is a pretty spectacular player. Marvin Harrison's probably a pretty good talent, but they just don't have the overall talent to compete with anybody. You know, Miami and Arizona probably today are the most likely to have the worst records in the NFL.
1: Thus concludes our Arizona Cardinals and bad football teams discussion for the majority of the show today, if at all. But the Texans, they are not a bad football team, and we will talk about them when we come back because somehow, some way, their head coach wants the defensive unit to be even better this year. You'll hear from him on that topic when we come back.
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4: An accident's cleared out of the way now. Sam Houston's old way on the entrance ramp from Aldine Westfield. Traffic still slow back up to Ella. On the Sam Houston's old way northbound at Richmond, that disabled vehicle's cleared out of the way. Traffic is slow back up to Bel Air. And they're clearing up a wreck 610 the West Loop northbound at Fornes in the right lane. I'm Joe Barnett in the 24-hour traffic center.
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1: It is the A-Team, Sports Talk 790. Friday edition of the program, getting you into a hot August weekend as we count the days down to Texans football that absolutely will count. It's so far away. It's so far away, Wes.
0: 37 days.
1: That is way too long. See, here's the thing. When training camps start, everybody gets all revved up, and they should. And we'll talk a little bit about fan-attended practices in the 3 o'clock hour, for example. But really,
0: we're almost done with them.
1: People should pace themselves. You got a long way to go, man. You got over a month before you see football that matters. And as time has gone on and the preseason games have shrunk, the amount of them,
0: They're about to shrink more.
1: Exactly. It's just going to keep on going.
0: I was talking about that last night, and I was hit with this interesting question. When they go to a 20-game regular season schedule, 18 games, two off weeks, 20-week regular season schedule, 18 games, two off weeks,
1: okay,
0: and two preseason games, along with the normal time for training camp. So you can have joint practices. Either you're limited to two of them because you only have another team that you're playing preseason-wise twice, or I guess if the schedule permits, you could make an unscheduled trip to go joint practice somebody when you don't have a game. That seems pretty unlikely. So my question was that I got, if you only got 2 days of joint practices to grade your team and get ready for the season and figure out your final roster, would you have a bigger roster for the first couple weeks of the season? Would you allow teams to carry additional players? I think the answer still remains no, because they already can carry 69 players because of the 16-player practice squad. Mm-hmm. But it was an interesting thought that I wonder if when they go through that, if with the CBA and how the teams want to handle it, would it be a little wiser to, because you're still kind of, I'm okay with this, easing guys into it. I still hope it doesn't make teams want to play their game preseason, play their players in preseason games, because I don't really ever want to see it with the best players on the team if I'm a fan. So would it open the door for them to do things maybe a little bit differently with the roster? Maybe you got a 2-week grace period of three extra guys, four extra guys, who knows?
1: I feel like if you're increasing the schedule, you have to increase the roster. I know what you're saying.
0: Maybe it's more permanent. Maybe instead of a 53-man roster, maybe it's a 55-man roster.
1: That's what I'm saying, yeah. Because I just feel like, I mean, we already know what's going to happen. Injuries are going to increase. Bodies aren't going to be able to, like, over time, and this is going to be just like the pitch clock in baseball. This is going to be one of those things that's going to take a huge sample size, probably of a decade or maybe a half decade at the very minimum, to really see what the effects are.
0: I do think there's probably a nice balance already in place. You're playing 18 weeks now with only one off week. You're only adding one game, but you're also adding an off week. To me, that's humongous.
1: It needs to happen, too.
0: Like when you say a guy, I don't know if he can play on Sunday or not, we'll see. Well, if that happens to be one of your two off weeks, you're like, well, I'm sure he can play in 13 days or 14 days, and now he gets that rest. And I think it would make a world of difference. I'm sure the players would be all for having two off weeks right now.
1: No, I think they would. And I don't think, honestly, I don't think anybody in the league would push back too much against something like that. But here's the thing. How long, if you get to 18, I'm sorry, when you get to 18, how long until somebody somewhere starts piping up about adding to that?
0: They won't add to. I think that's enough, and I think they know that too.
1: But don't you think they said that when it was added to 16 games?
0: Not really.
1: You always thought it would be...
0: Well, your 16 games were played in 16 weeks, and then they were played in 17 weeks. And then we added a game and added an off week, and now we're going to do the same thing.
1: Super Bowl is going to be March 1st someday.
0: Yeah, well, you can start the season a week early if you really wanted to, if that's something you're concerned with, which they're not. I mean, you're adding 2 weeks to the regular season, but maybe you're not extending training camp. Maybe you're actually taking that last week of camp and turning that into the first week of the season. And you arrive for camp on July 24th, but camp is over the first week of September instead of the second week of September. There are a lot of different ways they can do this.
1: I wouldn't hate that.
0: But asking their bodies to do even more is probably too much, because there's seven teams in the playoffs. There's still 4 weeks. I mean, every team except the two number one seeds, if you plan on winning the Super Bowl, you just played a 21-game season.
1: And everybody involved would have to agree that the salaries go up, up, up, up, up.
0: I think they already are.
1: Well, there's no way that's not happening, because the owners are certainly looking.
0: Zay Flowers got paid.
1: Yeah, but I'm talking about, you know, when this is actually officially an 18-game season. There's no way that's not going to be the case.
0: Just mix in some deferred money. It'll be fine.
1: Oh, I mean, they could call the Dodgers about expertise on that. Anyway, Texans, their defense is good, but can it be better? Well, according to their head coach, that's what they're aiming for here in 2026. D'Amico Ryans was asked about that. Man, Texans are making the rounds on the NFL Network. That's what happens when they're in town.
0: Of course.
1: But I like it, because you get answers like this.
0: This is when he was sitting down with Jane and Kurt?
1: Yes.
18: He's challenged these guys when it comes to recognition of formation, recognition of plays. It's not so much of just knowing your job and knowing how to do your job, but can you play a step ahead of the offense? And so that's where I'm challenging this defense to take that next step when it comes to playing smarter. Can we recognize plays before they come, and can we shut them out completely? And so there's always a challenge there. There's always a challenge with better technique, better fundamentals. And so with that, as a coach, I'm always harping. They probably think they never do anything good. They're not that good. I like to keep them hungry. I like to keep them angry. And that's what keeps them striving to be the best that's ever played.
1: The most interesting part of that soundbite to me is where he's talking about, you know, basically the gaming side of things, the scheming side of things, where can we recognize plays before they begin, that kind of stuff. And that's all well and good. And I think the Texans are as good at that as anybody. But what was talked about so many times last year by commentators, by people like us, by just basically NFL observers, there was nothing fancy about what the Texans defense did. They lined up across from the opposition, and they knew they were tougher than them and were going to smash them in the mouth.
0: I think it's not overblown, because it's true, but I think that's the sign of, like, run through the history of what you consider some of the best defenses we've ever seen. They had the talent to do that. That's what they do. I mean, there's a 46 defense, obviously, of the Bears, so they didn't do everything like anybody else. It was their special defense, but they were so talented, that's why they were so good. Even the Ravens, what was it that they were doing? Were they running stunts? Were they doing something that nobody else was doing? No, they were just lining up better players. That's what the Texans did this past year and the year before that. And they recognize all this stuff, and they do think some of that commentary and talking to some of them and their coaches and Coach Burke, that maybe that's a little bit overblown. Like, I mean, if it's that simple, eventually people are going to figure it out. They know that everything that they've put on film and everything that everybody's tried to game plan for in 1 week, well, that's what they're spending their offseason trying to game plan for the upcoming season against the Texans defense, and that's what they have to guard against. They've still got to do more. They've got to figure out better ways to do this. They do have to disguise that. They do need to maybe figure out a different way to use their personnel. Danielle Hunter was somebody we talked to today, and he was saying, you know, that he really enjoys the year-to-year part of, I got to be better at something. I got to go figure out how to do this. I'm watching Will Anderson, and I just can't. He's just improving every single year. And as a defense, we don't really care what we did last year. We don't enter this year as the best defense in the NFL. We're nothing. We got to go out there and be that again. And what they've already seen is what we've got to either be better at or change for this upcoming year. So it's not just sitting there on film for them to try to stop.
1: Yeah, that's an absolutely fantastic counter to the subplot or storyline we've been talking about.
0: They can't pull up any film of
1: schedule.
0: Danielle Hunter, Will Anderson, and Jadeveon Clowney lined up. Because there isn't any.
1: That's true. But so there's about to be.
0: That's one advantage. There probably won't be. The only film that there will be is maybe from a joint practice. After week one, there will
1: That's
0: be.
1: That's what I'm talking about, after week one.
0: The Bills won't have it?
1: No. Josh Allen, he's got to be thinking to himself, are you kidding me right now? I was sacked, what was it, 8, 9 times on that Thursday night game last season?
0: At least 6, 7.
1: It could be a rough afternoon for Josh Allen to start the season. I hope it is, and it should be fun to watch it all unfold. I hope Cam Smith is looking forward to this conversation, because we're going to be joined by the Astros outfielder coming up next. The Astros and Padres getting together for three this weekend out on the West Coast. And the Astros outfielder will join us for a conversation on our weekly visit with an Astros player when we come back here on a Friday edition of the show.
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1: The A-Team continues on a Friday afternoon. 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Today, that is Cam Smith, Astros right fielder, second-year major leaguer. And Cam, we appreciate the time this afternoon. I guess the obvious, as you're on the road, is California treating you all right today?
2: Oh, man, thank you guys for having me. And yeah, San Diego is probably top three of my favorite cities to travel to. So yeah, we had a great time. We had an off day here on Thursday, and yeah, it's time to go on Friday.
1: Already in year two, have put together a top three travel cities to go to?
2: Absolutely. I'm very certain. Once I make a decision, I'm sticking with it.
1: That sounds pretty good. And by the way, both of us totally agree. We've each been to San Diego a couple of times, and it's pretty awesome almost year round. And certainly here for baseball weather, these two teams are in very similar positions record wise. You guys are in first place as you've become the hunted. I imagine absolutely positively nothing has changed inside your clubhouse.
2: Nothing has changed. The same thing. We just keep showing up every day, and we know this, script is going to flip, and we're going to take over.
3: Well, and Cam, I just wanted to bring this up because it was such a widely covered event when it happened. You know, when you were informed you made the major league roster to start last season, and looking at where you are now and everything that's happened in between and all the ups and downs of this team, actually, which nobody knew were going to be the case last year and this year, does that seem like a million miles away now looking back?
2: It does feel like a long time ago. I really felt like I was a baby. You know, when I heard that I was making the team, it did. It felt so long ago. But I think that's also the beauty is you grow so much in this game, even over a year.
1: When you consider some of the things that have gone on, say this season, maybe even just the last couple weeks, your last week has been outstanding. Part of the second post All-Star break portion of the season for you was you having a few days out of the starting lineup, although available and into those games. So let me take you back to that middle of June when you were there for the Marlins series and you had been going through some changes. What was that couple of days like, and what were some of the things that you were working on?
2: Yeah, honestly, just more of a mental reset. You know, and I feel like sometimes when you're struggling a little bit, you're trying to find ways to, you know, get out of it, but you could almost, you know, be your own enemy with talking yourself into something or trying something new that you shouldn't be doing. But it's just, yeah, it was more of a mental reset, and I feel like I definitely needed that.
1: Do you consider every time a downturn or a slump happens, offensively certainly, or as a pitcher, when things are going your way, baseball is a game of failures. It is going to happen. It's meant to happen. You're the best hitter in the league. You're hitting .329 technically because you're Yordan. Well, that means you're still getting out 67% of the time. So it is a game of failure. Over your 2 years as a major leaguer, have you talked to other players, anybody else in general, just about this is a game where you're not always going to succeed?
2: Yeah, honestly, I've talked to everybody in our clubhouse about just every question I have. I have so many questions, and they're always there to answer them for me. My locker mate, Christian Walker, has been huge for me also. He's kind of just the guy that's closest to me that I can always conversate with when we're getting ready for the game. But, I mean, these guys get it. They get it. It's a failing game, and they're always there to help me out through these tough times.
3: We're talking to Astros outfielder Cam Smith here on the A-Team, Sports Talk 790. In that vein, just talking about what a weird game baseball can be at times. You know, your numbers away from Daikin Park are better this year, and I'm always fascinated by that because we don't know this. I'm saying it like we know. We're not major leaguers. You are. What a mental game baseball can be in so many different facets. And I'm always curious when guys' numbers maybe slant one way or the other, what it is. Why do you think that is, that some guys tend to have maybe better numbers away from home? Is it because there's less distractions? You're more locked in? Why do you think that is sometimes for major leaguers?
2: Man, I wish I had an answer. I don't. It's a weird thing, and I feel like there's multiple players that are in the same situation where their numbers are lopsided home and away. It's just a weird thing. I don't know. you know, I wish I had an answer.
1: Probably the same conversation we could have with Christian Walker during his 2 years here with the Astros. It's just worked out that way. And, you know, I'm curious about, you know, AC mentioned the weirdness of the game. And in a good way, let me ask you this. You're in your second year, but you've been with most of the guys on this team for quite some time. Taylor Trammell, a little bit more veteran player and been around the league a lot. Are you in the group of people that can needle him endlessly because of his home run trot the other day?
2: we joked on him for a whole 24 hours because he did all that, around the bases. I mean, we're cracking up, making jokes. Me and Bryce Matthews, we got on him good, man. We got on him good.
3: He just genuinely didn't know, right?
2: He had no idea. We didn't know what he was doing when he was sprinting around second base, and then we're like, oh no, he has no idea. So we gave it to him after the game and the day after.
3: In your opinion, what's better, that kind of you know ragging on your teammate or the silent treatment after a guy hasn't hit a home run for a while or hits his first for the season?
2: Honestly, I like getting on the players. I think it's just more of a playful approach to it, and I think it's pretty funny. But yeah, silent treatment's always pretty cool too.
1: We were talking about the earlier portion of the post-All-Star break calendar for you. Well, let's get into the last week for you. A lot of hits have been falling. Even when things weren't going well necessarily overall, you were picking up very important lead-producing hits. And then this last week, a lot of more things have come together. Does it feel any different at the plate, or have balls just started to fall more? Because some of your peripherals have been outstanding all year. Your hard hit percentage, you have a top five bat speed in Major League Baseball, but the results haven't necessarily been there. Oh, has the last week felt any different?
2: Honestly, things are just falling. I felt good most of the year. Obviously, there's some stretches you go through a couple weeks or a week where you don't really have it. But I can say for the most part this season, I felt really good. I felt really good, and it's just like you said. I'm hitting the ball harder. It's just kind of an unlucky thing, but. Yeah, things are just falling now, and I'm getting in a good groove.
1: Let me ask you again to bring Christian Walker into the conversation. Do you follow or specifically not follow his lead when you absolutely crush a ball at 113.5 and the third baseman sticks his glove up and catches it, and that you don't talk to yourself and mutter whatever it is Christian Walker does when that happens to him? He seems to beat himself up more than any other hitter on this team.
2: Yeah, but that's just him. I don't think it's negative for him. I think it's just one of those things that he does, and he always comes back out on the field and kind of resets. But yeah, in those 5 seconds after that happens, he's letting it eat. He's letting himself hear it. But honestly, I think as a player, you deserve to have that time to yourself and then kind of reset and get back on the field.
1: What can a hitter, a right-handed hitter like yourself, learn from the best hitter in baseball, being in your clubhouse, your flights, your dugout, and everything like that with Yordan?
2: Yeah, honestly, I think the best hitters, they follow a system. I think to play at your best or near your best consistently, I think you have to follow a system. And I think a guy like Aaron Judge, you see every time he gets the two strikes, he kind of picks up the dirt and tosses it to the side. Or a guy like Jeremy Pena, I don't think he minds me sharing this, but he gets some shut eye before the game. And I think the best players in this game, they have a system. They have something they follow every single day, no matter what, no matter how things are going. And I think I'm in the middle of finding what that is for me right now.
3: So are you going to take a pregame nap between now and the time you guys play tonight?
2: I've been trying a lot of things, but yeah, I think that's the next one I'm going to try.
3: And we're talking to Cam Smith, Astros outfielder here on Sports Talk 790. They're in San Diego for three this weekend, and they've got three in San Francisco before they return home to take on the Mariners. If San Diego's top three, what are the other two on the stops on the MLB circuit?
2: Yeah, honestly, I love going to Fenway Park. I think that series is always epic. It's always so fun. They pack up the stadium. And also Wrigley Field was really cool, too. The whole series, we played day games. I haven't done that before in my career. That was awesome. And we also got the night to eat dinner down in downtown Chicago. So that was that was amazing. That was a really fun time down in Chicago playing the Cubs.
1: Yeah, the May series in Chicago. Two shutouts, a series sweep, and you're in Chicago with no night games. That sounds awesome.
2: It was a really fun time, and I find myself always bringing it up how fun it was to play against them.
1: Well, we certainly appreciate the time. Look forward to what unfolds over the next handful of days, but more importantly, what unfolds over the next 40-plus games as you make the push again to be right back in the playoffs where this franchise is familiar and being, and the fans love to see them playing. Cam, we appreciate the time, and look forward to catching up with you again.
2: Absolutely. Thank you, guys. I appreciate it.
1: You got it. Cam Smith, Astros right fielder, joining us here on the A-Team on the Astros Player Show. A little react to some of the things that Cam had to say and diving back into the conversation here on the A-Team when we continue.
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7: A right lane is blocked with an accident. I-45 downtown northbound at West Dallas. Traffic is slow, backed up through downtown, backed up to Scott Street. 610 to West Loop northbound at Fortis. That wreck's cleared. Traffic is slow, backed up to Beechnut. And an accident on Highway 99, the Grand Parkway eastbound at Glen Willow Drive. A right lane is blocked. Traffic is slow, backed up to Boudreaux. I'm Joe Barnett in the 24-hour traffic center.
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0: Back to Adam Clanton and Adam Wexler.

0: Thanks again to Cam Smith, Astros outfielder, as the, I mean, they're batting 1,000. The run of polite Astros guests continues.
1: Hey, are we almost done with this? I got to get my work in, guys. Any more questions or can we be done already? Hasn't happened yet.
0: He could not have been nicer and more accommodating of our dumb questions, along with the good ones.
1: Yeah, I know how they were split.
0: How was it?
1: I had the good ones.
0: Whatever. This goes back to that liner. You know, it's funny. I was looking at his numbers. You mentioned Christian Walker. I'd hit better, too, if I was in San Diego for my games, although they haven't played there yet. But
1: Christian Walker last year, insane. 622 OPS at Daikin Park. 793 OPS in all the other ballparks. This year, it's not quite as different. This year, he's 734, which is acceptable at home. And it's even better on the road at 815, which obviously is where they are today.
0: Well, you know, just as an example, and home runs are obviously not everything, but 9 of his 13 home runs, Cam Smith, have come on the road. This little 6-game jaunt to California, they come back, and if they can figure out how to somehow beat the awesome Seattle Mariners who have owned them this year, hopefully you hear the sarcasm.
1: Well, it really drive the point home, and I think you can do that by looking at the standings real quick. And recognize that the Mariners got shut out twice this week. They've now absorbed their 60th loss. Mm. So they're 56-60, 116 games into the season. 56-60. And the Astros are 1-7 against a 56-60 team.
0: That's got to change.
1: A team that's 49-59 against everybody else.
0: Right.
1: And they're 7-1 against you.
0: I don't get it, but hopefully the Astros remedy that quickly, because you've got that set next weekend at home, by the way, followed by 3 against the crappy Angels at home, and then you have the crappy Athletics at home, as you have a 9-game homestand all against division rivals where you can absolutely pad your lead if you want before heading out to face the Yankees.
1: I'll flip it into a different negative way of saying things. They have 3 homestands remaining.
0: Ooh.
1: A 9-game homestand, the one you just mentioned. They've got a 7-game homestand with the White Sox for the final 4 of that 7-game series, and then 3 with Arizona. And then they see KC in Atlanta on a 6-game homestand. That's it. That's the rest of their home schedule for the remainder of the season. If you hadn't noticed, we're close to the end of the season. You're pushing into game 120. You're pushing into just having a handful of series left. Those 3 series inside the division, they have 5 series against division teams remaining. They'll knock those 3 out immediately upon returning home, and they'll knock the final 2 out the last week of the season. They're finished with the Rangers already. They will finish with the Angels during that 9-game stretch you mentioned, and their last 6 games of the season are on the road, 2 against Seattle, and with only 6 games remaining. It's possible. It's still likely that Seattle won't be eliminated from the postseason. And obviously, I think the same about the Astros. So I imagine those games will have meaning to them. But you finish with 4 against the Athletics in that bandbox of a ballpark.
0: So 6 in the Great Northwest to finish the season.
1: I mean,
0: Sacramento, it's the Great Northwest.
1: Yeah, but the point is they have nothing to play for.
0: Yeah,
1: they will definitely be out of it by then.
0: It'll be a triple A club.
1: Every player that is of any consequence to them, Nick Kurt's been on and off the injured list for the last couple of weeks. You could literally be playing against the Bees, their triple A team, and need to take advantage of that if those wins, and I imagine they will for Houston, are meaningful. The end of the season, Kansas City, Atlanta, Seattle, and the Athletics. Those are your final 4 series of the season. 2 of those 4 teams will be eliminated from the playoffs when those games are played, KC and the A's.
0: But, you know, kind of to flip it the other way, heading into that stretch, 6 games at the Phillies and the Rays is a brutal stretch.
1: Not for this team.
0: I hope so. I mean, I hope they continue to defy the odds, but those 2 teams are playing much better. Well, Tampa Bay's been playing well all season, but the Phillies are playing way better than they were.
1: They've been okay.
0: Earlier in the year, they were firing their manager. They were scuffling.
1: They're the Astros.
0: They have more star power than the Astros.
1: They have more star power, but at 62-54, and the Astros are 59-57, there's not much difference.
0: I'd rather be 62-54.
1: Well, so would I. It's three games better than Houston with way more firepower and the supposed boost they got by saying, hey, Donnie Baseball, why don't you manage the baseball team?
0: If Yordan takes Robbie Ray.
1: Although they're in a tougher league, so I guess that maybe tilts it in their favor.
0: But they have the Mets in their division.
1: Well, the Mets are better than two teams in the Astros division.
0: And they're certainly more expensive. But seriously, if Yordan takes Robbie Ray out of the park tonight, how delicious is that going to be?
1: He could kind of use it while hitting .435 on the Astros' six-game homestand with an OPS of over 1,200.
0: That's all?
1: He didn't homer.
0: Oh my gosh, this guy's a bum.
1: He watched, I'm sure.
0: .435?
1: He's getting daily updates on who's catching him in these races. He has a massive lead in the batting race at .329-300. He's got a smaller lead in the home run race. Caminero's now up to 33, and Yordan's still sitting at 35. And Dirk Diggler, the catcher for the Tigers, now has 78 RBIs, which is now just 7 behind Yordan's 85.
0: Get off your butt, lazy guy.
1: I mean, Dylan Dingler. Sorry.
0: Same difference. It's okay. Boogie Nights references are welcomed when you're hosting a show with me.
1: I heard.
0: All right. So, you've got the Padres tonight. That'll get underway before you know it right here on your home for Astros baseball, Sports Talk 790, where you can find every single game. And hopefully Astros come in here after at least a series win this weekend. I'll give them that. Let's put it that way. I'd like them to take 2 out of 3. But we have a number of things still to get to here on a Friday edition of the program. A lot more Texans conversation. As a matter of fact, again, I think Tank Dell is flying under the radar. I know that I feel like you look at him the same way you looked at who is the player where you basically were like, all right, if you get something out of him, it's gravy. I know that's this year's Texan for you. I can't even remember if it was a Texan or another sport that you thought that last season. I think it was Lance McCullers, so maybe it was an Astro. But I'll tell you one person who's excited for the return of C.J. Stroud, or of Tank Dell, and that is C.J. Stroud. So we'll talk about that tonight, as the Astros and Padres will get underway tonight, and the Texans keep getting closer, 37 days away from a game that actually matters. It's a Friday edition of the program. It's all coming up next.
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0: Speaking of Friday, once 9 o'clock hits tonight, out at each of the 12 Houston area Big City Wings locations, half-price appetizers, I have a good mind to find one of those locations closest to me, to go in there and to order not one, not two, but maybe three orders of White Wings, just because I can. 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
3: Your News Radio 740 forecast, mostly sunny today with an afternoon thunderstorm in spots, high 93, tonight clear, low 77.
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5: Friday edition of the A-Team, Sports Talk 790, and now SCHN, as we've got the simulcast underway. Wex over there, AC right here, Josh Jordan with you as well, producing up until 6 o'clock tonight. Astros and Padres getting together for a three-game series. In case you missed any or all of the first hour, we already had a conversation with Cam Smith of the Astros. Most of the time, a right fielder. All the time, I would say, a right fielder. I mean, where else has he played this year?
6: Center.
5: That's right. I thought he had played
6: out of necessity when lineups and late inning shuffles have been made.
5: That's why I had to say outfielder during the conversation, because otherwise your semantics would have
6: I supered him, super, with a right fielder.
5: Shout out to Don. I wonder what he's up to. But yeah, good conversation with Cam.
6: Yeah, I was putting some Chiron together.
5: Nobody knows what that means. Lower third. Even that.
6: Yeah, people now with content creators and graphic builders and everything else and YouTubers, especially on the sports side, not the ones who are walking the streets with their security trying to pick fights so they can get clout, but people like us, yeah, they might know what a lower third is.
5: Do they know what a VOSOT is?
6: I hope not.
5: Okay, good. Unless you went to school. You can't learn tricky things like that unless you go get a broadcasting degree. Or you could just...
6: Or a finance
5: get
6: degree.
5: Get a finance degree from UT and do this anyways like Wex. So as we get into a weekend with Padres, Astros, and then we get to hours closer, because that's what it feels like. This is an excruciating slow drip towards the start of the NFL season. I do this every year. I don't care. I do it during spring training. I do it during the NBA preseason. I just want games to count. Is that too much to ask for? I don't think so. But anyways, CJ Stroud... And we will talk a lot about him today just because there's people talking about him. And in this case, there's people talking to him. And we all know how close he is with Tank Dell. When that injury happened, one of the most gruesome injuries ever I can remember in sports, let alone in Houston sports history, there in Kansas City, where you just don't see every day an ambulance drive onto the field to take Tank Dell to the hospital there in Kansas City and begin this long process to getting back on the field. It's going to be, I mean, anytime you're going to see somebody like that who went through what he did out there on a playing surface again, it's fantastic. But the cold, hard truth is if he doesn't perform, he won't be out there long. Having said that, CJ, go ahead.
6: We had a chance to talk to Tank about CJ today. All those things you're talking about. The fact that they were out there together obviously was emotional for CJ. How he's kind of gotten back into things. How much CJ means to him. Tank saying all this. How much a part of his rehab and time away from the football that he was spending with CJ over the offseason, during the season, during the week, over at his house.
5: They were close before the injury, obviously.
6: They were close then. They're close now. Tank was super complimentary to you name it. Players on the team, support from Cal, Hannah, Nick, D'Amico, Rowe, they're

0: performance director, everybody in the organization, teammates, you name it, all a part of making sure as much as they could give to somebody who's going through this process, which he knew would be very, very long and take a very high level of patience off of the field. But here he is. And you know, CJ, I know, spent some time with us a little bit earlier in camp and then sat down with several of the national entities that have made their way through most recently. Former NFL quarterback Kurt Warner. Always nice when someone like that is there to interview another quarterback. Heard a little bit from CJ yesterday on what he wanted to take out of the New England loss, work on, and balancing aggressiveness with conservative play in the NFL, which we also talked to D'Amico a little bit about today.
1: But how excited is CJ for Tank Dell? Because, again, this is just a guy who could be the icing on the cake, cherry on the sundae. I mean, like, you wouldn't have looked at him like that pre-injury. He was one of the main weapons for CJ Stroud having such a breakout first year.
0: It's a question we would never get the answer to, but I wouldn't imagine a GM would want to draft two wide receivers when Tank Dell and Nico Collins, let's say they were healthy and performing at the same level they were during Dell's rookie season. I don't know that you use two prime selections on two more wide receivers, but the uncertainty of the situation, it certainly could have presented that. CJ Stroud on Tank Dell earlier this week.
2: I always try to remind him that, you know, man, things are impossible. With God, all things are possible. So, you know, he knows how hard it was for him to be able to come back as quick as he has. And for him to do that has just been nothing but faith and just work. So I'm super proud of that guy. I can't wait to get him back on the field. Our chemistry is lights out, so I'm very excited to get him back.
0: He was back on the field again today. He and Jalen Knoll. Jalen Knoll made his first appearance at Texans practice in practice today off the NFI list. But he and Jalen, they go through individual drills, working with the quarterbacks, working with the wide receivers, going through all those things when they get into teamwork, 7-on-7 and 11-on-11. Non-participant in that regard. But I've tried to be as clear as possible without working for the team or being a doctor. And now I'll let Tank tell you what I've been trying to tell you for weeks. Tank Dell is healthy. Tank Dell is going to be ready to play this season. They have a very specific plan in place to get him there. But here was Tank talking about how he's kind of mentally gone through everything and specific to his health. Listen to the early portion of the conversation when he talks about his conversations with the staff here and with the doctors. And you'll kind of see where I'm coming from now, and that he's, to me, kind of confirming that.
3: I'll say mentally, it's just about trusting that the work you put in, like, prior to going out there to do those things, like, prior to going out there to put your foot in the ground, trusting the process with the training staff and what they had set out for me. So when I got out here, I wasn't scared, you know, and I was talking to my doctor, Dr. Lowe, and I was just asking, like, he was just telling me let loose, like, and trust it and be you, because it's 100% stable, so... When he told me that, I just came out and was putting my foot in the ground. I ain't care about it. Try not to think about it, because during your process, like, the mental aspect of it is, like, the hardest thing you got to get over. So if I went out there, like, iffy about what I'm doing, then I probably would never be able to come back to what I want to be. So I was just out there just trusting it, putting my foot in the ground, trying to be explosive, and it's working in my favor. So,
1: in my opinion, obviously not an athlete, not a professional athlete of any kind, that has to be the hardest part of this scenario. Whether it's this injury, which was really like 20 injuries in one, ACL, Achilles, you know, like a Fred VanVleet right now and what he's gone through. And it hasn't been nearly as long as this. But he's going to go through the same thing this upcoming season. The mental side of it, the worry that it's going to happen again, that's why these guys that tear their ACL or their Achilles multiple times. I can't even imagine that moment when you've done all this work already one time and you come back and then to have it happen again. But the mental, the mind games, you know, your own mind playing tricks on you, that's got to be just as devastating or hard at times to get through than the actual physical injury itself.
0: Yeah, and again, to what he, Dr. Lowe, you mentioned him, I'm sure most people in this area know him quite well.
1: Close personal friend.
0: With the work he's done with the athletes here in Houston. But that conversation, I want you to hear that again.
3: He was just telling me let loose, like, and trust it and be you, because it's 100% stable, so.
0: It's 100% stable. Let loose. Be you. Mentally, that will be tough to do. But the doctor's telling Tank Dell it's 100% stable. You are healthy. You are ready to follow this continued plan. And you know, I can appreciate Tank, even like you said, with the plan that they have. This is a very long period of time. They expected him to be out. And I think they did everything they could to try to stick to that plan. I do think timing, while it stinks to miss an entire year, he wasn't a really, truly, I don't think, ever trying to play football in 2026. Or 2025, excuse me. So he was completely, totally, physically ready to do the off season as a healthy player. When they first got on the field this off season during OTAs, for us, he'd been on the field before that, but for us, in front of us during their OTAs and minicamp, he's healthy. That's months before the season starts. When training camp begins, he's still healthy. That's 7 weeks before the season starts. He's getting to do all this work, all this prep, all this mental hurdle work, because he's got to trust it. Even when they say to trust it, going out there and trusting it, it is difficult, but he's doing it all as a healthy player, and he's not doing it while the team is game planning for the Bengals or whomever on a week-to-week basis in season, where their practices are completely different than the 2 hours they spend on the field during training camp. It's all conducive to sticking to a very clear plan, not aware of any real setbacks that he's had in months, if at all. And I still think he's ready to go for game one and active.
1: Well, if you're a Texans fan and you hear that Tank Dell is telling you that Walter Lowe, Dr. Walter Lowe, told him it's 100% BU, go all out, you probably want to hug Dr. Lowe, because that's the best advice I could think of for an athlete to get specifically from a doctor.
0: I'm sure weeks and weeks and months and maybe a year ago, he might have said, all right, we've done the surgery. Here's where you're at. We need to take it easy. We're not ready to do this.
1: That's what I'm saying.
0: But now he's talking to him as they prep for the offseason and training camp, and he's saying, you're good to go.
1: How many times do you think him or somebody on his staff or just somebody of that nature said to Tank Dell, all right, you're probably at about 85%, or you're at about 90%. You know, that's not what an athlete wants to hear. You hear 100%, that's like the best. It's music to your ears.
0: We talk to almost every day. We talk to D'Amico. He'll get a question about Tank when we've seen him on the field, like he did today and like he did earlier this week. And he did kind of joke about his readiness in that he's probably, you know, mad at me for holding him back a little bit and the team, because the team is doing that, I think, for his benefit. And I think whatever plan it is they have for him, it certainly seems like it's been a good one, and everything points in the right direction for it. So it was great to talk to him today. It was great to see him out on the field. He said it was kind of a big moment for him when he first touched grass. I mean, he used the saying everybody hears nowadays, but he was being very literal about it. And like I said, he was out there on the field today. They got another week roughly until they see the Chargers for preseason game number one. That is a week from last night. And they'll be off and running. The Houston Texans ready to do more than they've ever done before as an NFL franchise. And we are definitely here for it. Fans have been here for it all week long. Another fan practice tomorrow evening. A newcomer to the Texans kind of marveling at the Texans setup and the fans' fervor. We'll talk about that next.
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9: An accident's clearing up 610 the North Loop westbound at I-45. The North Freeway traffic is slow backed up to the Hardy Toll Road. I-45 downtown northbound at Dallas Street, a wreck in the right lane. Traffic is slow backed up to Scott. Had an accident tying up a right lane on Highway 99, the Grand Parkway eastbound at Glen Willow Drive. I'm Joe Barnett in the 24-hour traffic center.
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0: a very, very important question I'm about to ask my co-host, who is a veteran of not one, not two, not three, all the way to 25 Texans training camps.
1: Yeah, all of them.
0: To the best of my knowledge, they have had fan participation in all of them of some sort.
1: I'd have to really think hard if they had open practices during the early days. It doesn't really seem like they did, but it's probably they did. They had a brief
0: stop. The majority
1: stop
0: of them, though.
1: Oh, without question. And they did have a brief stop at the Greenbrier, although that was just a small portion of training camp. Open practice, I kind of mentioned this earlier, there aren't many left because they've knocked a ton of them out kind of right out of the gate. They do have the joint practice that is open for fans, and that should be awesome against the Raiders when they get to town. But this weekend, Saturday's practice is an evening practice. That is open. And Monday's morning practice is open to fans, and then the joint practice. That's it. There's three left.
0: In 37 days remaining before games count.
1: They're also almost halfway through their practices period. They have 18 training camp practices in Houston and then the joint practice in Carolina. Today was practice 8.
0: That's crazy. This is the important question. Are fan attended practices overrated, underrated, or properly rated?
1: Whose perspective am I answering it from? I don't know how it could be overrated from a fan's perspective, because you're getting to see the team practice, which is why I think you're there. And, mm-hmm. you know, it's a different experience than going to a game. Very different in that you're right there on the field. I mean, they're practicing right in front of you. They also specifically practice on that practice field. They're not far away, way off in the distance. Almost every single thing they do is right there in front of you. And it,
0: With intention, by the way.
1: Oh, for sure. And I also think they schedule certain things to be done in front of the fans for the excitement value. And for, it's not for, we want to do it for them. It's all preparation for the season. But, you know, they're running all these 7-on-7 and 11-on-11s, wide receiver, cornerback, one-on-one drills. These fans can't get enough of that. I think it's real good value to share with our listeners what was seen out there. So that's part of it. The other part of it, going to a fan practice for the after is unbelievable. You know, for 35, 40, 45 minutes minimum, it seems like a different group of players is all the way over at the stands. And it really doesn't matter what, I mean, clearly where they walk out, there's more activity and you're more likely to get more signatures. But, you know, players that aren't ready to leave yet and are there to help the fans out and do the right thing, I guess, they're all the way down on the other end of the stands where fans are waiting for them to autograph items. And the vast majority of players, if they haven't done it the day before or haven't done it yet this offseason, they spend so much time over there autographing things, meeting the fans. You can see it, especially when the Texans post a lot of it. I don't go over there as much, not being in TV, to grab video of it. But they know them. Mm-hmm. I remember you. I met you here. You were
0: regulars
1: at this event. You've been back here. Or they've just seen them around the stadium, because when you get to the stadium early, you kind of hang out closest to this, to the field as you can. You lean over the railing. You're saying, you know, there's 3 hours before the game when the team is kind of wandering around in their preparation mode, used to be able to catch footballs from one of them. So I'd think fan practices can't possibly, not the Texans fans practices, I don't know how they'd be overrated. They probably would prefer that some new implemented rules to protect the team weren't in place, but they are.
0: Now, in order, from the media's perspective and then from the player's perspective, same question.
1: Media perspective, I like them, because if I'm over here doing something, well, I know something happened over there because the fans just went crazy over it. And if I didn't realize I'm going to miss this drill or I didn't see that, then I go over there. I can see the play on the video board if I've missed it. So I love that. And I do think they are specifically doing things that can create excitement. And those are the things we want to see, too, for evaluation purposes. I want to see Jalen Petrie lined up in the slot trying to defend Dalton Schultz or Marlon Klein. And I want to see Sting and Hig go against each other. And I want to see Lasser and Collins go against each other. So do they. Everybody wants to see that. And now, that's usually what's on display in front of the fans.
0: And aside from the aforementioned interaction, which I think, yeah, I'm sure some of the players are like, eh, but then some of them, you know, enjoy it genuinely. I mean, JJ did. But what do you think? Like, overrated, underrated, properly rated. And then we'll get to Reed.
1: It seems like you got so many guys here who love being here.
0: Mm-hmm.
1: they do seem to like it a lot.
0: Well, I think the setup has a lot. It lends itself to however people feel about it one way or the other in any given camp. Like, you know, the Cowboys have gone out to California for, I don't know how long. Since the 90s.
1: Yeah, America's team. California's team.
0: Exactly. And that, but that environment there, and I don't know how much it's changed over the years, has lent itself to like super accessibility. There's other teams that are like that, and then there are teams that you can't sniff it, basically. So I would think that that definitely plays into whatever
1: like
0: players
1: feel. Raiders had an open practice that I'm aware of this offseason that was in the stadium.
0: Mm-hmm.
1: And while it's awesome to be in there, especially if you're not necessarily in there very often, it's not nearly as personal and as up close as it is at a practice
0: you're
1: at the facility,
0: yeah,
1: on their practice field, on their campus, and you're right there on top of them. I mean, there's room for players to make a catch and fall out of bounds, but there's not much. I mean, if Davis Mills airmails one, it could end up in the stands.
0: Well, I don't know what the Eagles camp setup looks like. I know for a fact that there, because I've flown over it before. I mean, it's not like I've been to any of the venues, but I've definitely seen them. When you fly into Philadelphia, they're all right there. Here's the stadium, here's the other stadium, and here's the arena.
1: It's nice that there's a stadium in one corner and another corner and another corner, but I'm much more interested in the cheesesteak corner.
0: Well,
1: of course. Where both Pat's and Geno's are located.
0: Exactly.
1: It is an awesome setup. I've worked an Eagles game.
0: Oh my gosh.
1: It's incredible.
0: Yeah, but when there's two teams playing at the same time, sometimes there's three. In fact,
1: I think you could probably hook that up. Two teams playing at the same time.
0: I tell you what I do, man. Like when the Astros and Phillies were playing in the World Series, the Texans and the Eagles played a game at the Link.
1: Yep.
0: And it was the same night, was it not?
1: I believe it was.
0: That's insane. So, and I'm sure
1: these nice little sports town.
0: Sixers had a preseason game there. I don't know if it was in town that night, but yeah, they've got their. So I say all that because Reed Blankenship is the newest Texan, one of them, and he's being added to this defense, and he's expected to, you know, hey, you got to pull your weight as the 11th best player on this defense, buddy. give or
1: sounds
0: take.
1: Sounds so mean, and yet it's probably not too far off.
0: No, but he was asked about this very thing, you know, like fan attended practices. What do you think?
2: It was crazy, bro. Like, we walk across the sky bridge to get to...
1: Do we need to hear all of it, or did we not get the gist right out of the gate?
0: I want to hear him talk about the non-existent sky bridge.
1: I just want to hear
0: it's just a bridge.
1: I only want to hear the first part.
2: It was crazy, bro. Like...
1: That's it.
0: It's crazy, bro.
2: It was crazy, bro. Like, we walk across the sky bridge to get to the field, and they're all just, like, lined up. Screaming for you, and it's always cool when the fans are out there because you know the offense is going to try and do something spectacular, you know, like yeah. They haven't been showing us anything all camp, and all of a sudden they're throwing deep balls or trying to throw deep balls here and there. But I enjoyed seeing the fans out there.
0: You know, I was just when I saw that he had spoken on this topic, I was super interested.
1: Unexciting whites,
0: exactly
1: on his podcast,
0: greatest name ever.
1: Well, it's called Exciting Mics, so it's not the greatest podcast ever.
0: But I like you're coming from Philadelphia, where the fans there are basically their own form of human species. Some would say something else, not species. And it's just, you know, interesting to hear what a guy that's coming from that kind of environment would think about Texans fans.
1: Yeah, it from that standpoint, it is awesome. I brought it up the other day with Jadavian. He's coming to his first practice, and that's what he's greeted by. I'm sure he's familiar with it, but when you come across the regular bridge.
0: Not a sky bridge.
1: What's a sky bridge?
0: Well, sky bridge is like what you walk into at the suite level at Toyota Center.
1: Building.
0: Correct.
1: Enclosed walkway that connects you from one building to another building. It could be in an airport.
0: In the air.
1: It could be
0: in
1: a Toyota Center.
0: Yeah.
1: It could be connecting. Like, let's say you're having a volleyball tournament in Indianapolis or maybe the combine.
0: Mm-hmm.
1: You go across the sky bridge to get to the venue and you go through the sky bridge to get to the Starbucks where media members fight.
0: That's where you don't get frostbite.
1: This is a regular bridge. It takes you from the football stadium over the road mm-hmm. and onto the practice field. But when you come across that bridge, as soon as you are taking your first step down, the fans are right there. They are at the front of the stairs to the bridge all the way to the fence that takes you onto the practice field. So you're walking through him, you're high-fiving, you're trying to keep Toro from doing something to you. And Reed, I don't know how he's locked onto Reed Blankenship, but Toro has been all over him this camp.
0: Well, don't attach a fake snake to people and they won't act like scaredy cats.
1: That made for a pretty good video, especially since not only did it get Henry Toa-Toa, it got his wife, Cheyenne, first, mm-hmm. as she was over there amongst the fans as well, all while he was counting his check. Real nice. He had a pick today. Or he created a fumble today. Stripped the ball from David Montgomery. And the Texans, during our show a little while ago,
0: made the announcement that they have given
1: him a contract extension. Montgomery wasn't real happy about it afterwards. It was a nice play by CJ, hitting him with a pass right in his belly in red zone. He turned upfield, was headed to the end zone, got inside the 10, and Henry said, I'll take that.
0: All right. This guy coming up in the next segment is someone that a lot of people are thinking is going to have a big breakout year. My co-host among them, Jaden Higgins, is pumped for 2026. You'll hear from him next.
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4: Your News Radio 740 forecast, mostly sunny today with an afternoon thunderstorm in spots, high 93. Tonight, clear, low 77.
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0: along here on Sports Talk 790. A lot of love for the wide receivers room for your Houston Texans as we get closer, or inch closer, I guess I should say, to the 2026 campaign. If Tank Dell is like the icing on the cake, then Jaden Higgins better play a humongous role in what they do as far as passing the football outside of Nico Collins. It's fair to say?
1: I mean, if you're only calling Dell icing on the cake, well, you got to have a cake and can't be made only by Nico.
0: What's Nico?
1: I mean,
0: is he an entire layer?
1: Do you think that all they needed was icing on the cake? Because Nico is the cake. No, they needed much more than that.
0: He's the eggs.
1: I mean, you're not going to look at what they were without him. Look at what their offense has looked like in the games that he has not been a part of, most specifically at the end of the year, and then it's kind of unfair to say it that way because they were also without Dalton Schultz for the majority of that game.
0: But I very much have probably wondered way too much about whether or not the Texans' fortunes would have been different if he had just simply played in that game in New England.
1: Any of those things could have shifted in their favor. It's not like that game was lopsided, even with all the mistakes the Texans made.
0: Yeah, but, you know, Jaden Higgins, what if he had produced more in that game? You can ask the same question.
1: And they threw him the ball 10 times.
0: I know.
1: Caught six of them, had 59 yards.
0: You have to be Nico now because he's not here.
1: And they did know that going in. It wasn't something that they were uncertain of. I think they were hoping that he would be available to play, but they were planning on him not being available, and he wasn't.
0: So what do you think you worked on in the offseason?
1: Well, he's definitely bigger. I can tell you that much. That without asking him what he played at last year and what he's playing at this year, which is a common question. I can tell you Woody Marks is about 215. This year he's more like, you know, he's changed his body, about 5 pounds different last year to this year. But didn't ask Jaden that specific question, but it's very easy to see. It was easy to see during OTAs and minicamp. It's been very easy to see, pads or not, when he's been out there. And I know it's almost silly to compare him, and I did it before he even caught a pass for the Texans. He plays football a lot like Nico Collins. It's not just because of the body type, but it's because of the way he goes after the football. It's because of his ability to go get the football, of his ability, I think, to run all the routes, line up everywhere across this offense. And if both of them are out there, this is just like Jadeveon, Will, and Daniil lining up as part of a four- or five-man front. Good luck. Well, now you're going to have two number one type receivers. We're pretty far from anointing Jaden like that because the production has to be there first. But they can do just about anything they want, and they can create so many good opportunities with matchups. I mean, most teams don't have the Texans' luxury of two awesome corners. They might have one. They might have none. You're going to have a major advantage on either, if not both sides, if Higgins is what I think a lot of people think he could be. I don't want to call myself the president of his fan club, but if somebody
0: sure
1: else
0: sounds
1: wants,
0: like it.
1: If somebody else wants to, I wouldn't say no.
0: You are the president of his fan club.
1: I thought that was an awesome selection. I loved what he could have done last year. You remember last year during the first 4 weeks of the season, I'm like, why aren't you guys using him more? Why aren't you throwing him the ball more? He's on the field. Here's a target. All right, that's enough for today. Oh, here's another target in the next game. That's it. That's enough. One time is it. I didn't understand why not.
0: Oh, I remember.
1: He's just, I mean, I will see it when he gets out there on the field for real, but I think the improvement is going to be very, very evident. Jonathan Alexander covers the Texans for the Chronicle. You hear him throughout the season on with us and elsewhere, obviously at his own outlet. He had a chance to catch up with Jaden Higgins off to the side, a little one-on-one interview. And, you know, Jaden Higgins on what he can be, what he's working on, and why he's pumped up for 2026.
2: I think the biggest thing came down to just, you know, knowing the offense inside and out. You know the playbook a little bit better than you know where you can, you know, get certain things. You know, you can run certain routes different. So I would say just studying that playbook. And then, of course, you know, being here, working out with the guys that did a great year, great job all year round. My strength, you know, being able to go out there and, you know, fight off those defenders, especially like in press and things like that. And then, you know, just like I said, you know, knowing my plays, knowing where I'm supposed to be and, you know, making sure my assignment is right.
0: How many touchdowns does Nico have and how many touchdowns does Jaden Higgins have this upcoming season?
1: Can't I just say they will lead the team in touchdowns again this year?
0: Well, are you
1: just like they did last year?
0: Combining them? That's too easy.
1: No, they both individually led the team in touchdowns last year. They both had six, if I'm not mistaken.
0: It's just that when you say that number, even though we're talking about 12 touchdowns instead of six.
1: How many touchdowns do you think they threw for last year?
0: I know. It keeps coming back to CJ. I get it.
1: Well, I mean, five of them came from Davis.
0: I know. That's the thing. He went 3-0.
1: CJ had 19 touchdowns in 14 starts.
0: That's just anemic.
1: It's just not enough.
0: Right.
1: And 24 touchdowns in a 17-game season in your passing game is also, it's just not enough.
0: See, I feel like when you say not enough, I feel like it's more, no, that's anemic. And I'm not expecting them to be the greatest show on turf.
1: Well, it's anemic when you are the passing part of an offense where the running part is awful.
0: Yeah,
1: the Texans' running game is terrible. The Texans' running game in the red zone is awful. So, yeah, I would like to see more touchdown passes from a team during a season last year where they can't run the football.
0: I do wonder. It's hard. Like, if that's, it's easy to say it's CJ. I have question marks about CJ Stroud, but I do wonder if that's where a lot of these prognosticators are getting these, in some cases, silly predictions about 2026 for the Texans.
1: Like what?
0: Like 9-8, for example, as their record. And they'll say in the synopsis, like we talked about.
1: It's pretty simple, don't you think? What have we talked about all year? What's the everything for this upcoming season hinges on what?
0: The defense staying healthy.
1: All right. Try again.
0: No, that's it.
1: Everything this season.
0: CJ.
1: There you go. So if there's debate on what he's going to be.
0: But that's an inaccurate statement.
1: It's 100%
0: like
1: accurate.
0: You won in spite of CJ last year.
1: No, you lost because of CJ last year. You didn't win in spite of him.
0: Both of those things are true.
1: When did they win in spite of him?
0: You could say they won in spite of him in the first playoff game.
1: I mean, they wouldn't have won 30-6.
0: It was 7-6 at halftime.
1: They were about to score again.
0: I know, but
1: it was 7-6 in the fourth quarter.
0: That defense scored a chunk of points in that playoff game.
1: In the fourth quarter.
0: Yeah, but it was tight. It was in doubt. It was very much
1: right,
0: Aaron Rodgers might
1: no
0: be advancing.
1: There's no debate about the defense. The defense is right. Going to be good. Yeah, how good is the question? In CJ's case, if there's debate about if he is good or not this season, why is it unacceptable for people to think he's not going to be good? And because of it, the team's going to win 9 games.
0: Because I think that highly of the defense. That's why. I think that defense is good enough to overcome. Look at the Giants or whatever with Kerry Collins. Or
1: I wish things were like that. I mean,
0: the team
1: they were winning games with Kerry Collins.
0: Or the team they played in the Super Bowl that year. Who was the Ravens quarterback? Was who?
1: Trent Dilfer?
0: Yeah. Those are the two of the worst two quarterbacks in a Super Bowl matchup I've ever seen in my life. But their defenses allowed them to get to the biggest stage of all.
1: In 20 seconds, could you come up with the last 10 years Super Bowl quarterback matchups quickly and think,
0: no,
1: we've had a matchup like that. Well, the answer is you couldn't because there hasn't been one. We don't have matchups like that anymore.
0: Well, you might have to if CJ doesn't play better this year.
1: Oh, the Texans,
0: on one side.
1: The Texans are in the Super Bowl. We're worried about how nice the quarterback matchup is. I'll take it.
0: No,
1: trust me.
0: Will definitely take it.
1: I will take it.
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7: Taking a look at Gulf Freeway northbound approaching Dallas Street through downtown. That accident did get cleared out a couple of minutes ago. However, still going to be a 6 to 7 minute delay back to all the way to Scott. As you make your way on East Sam Houston Parkway northbound approaching the toll bridge, a new disabled vehicle is blocking the right lane with a 5 minute delay backed up all the way to LaPorte Freeway. I'm William Shotwell in the 24-hour traffic center.
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0: deviate from the norm. Let's go down a, I don't know if it's not a non-traveled path because it's something we all deal with. But when you go to a restaurant and when the bill comes, if you're not just a complete cheapskate, you put a little bit of effort into tipping, do you not?
1: Every restaurant's really different now because of what it is that they do.
0: That's true.
1: Are you going to the counter and doing everything there and coming back to the counter to pick up your food and take it at your table? Are they cleaning up the table? Are they taking your order from the table? All that stuff is there.
0: If you order takeout and you go to pick it up, I don't think you should have to tip. Isn't that terrible?
1: Everybody doesn't have to do the same thing or feel the same way.
0: But what are you tipping for?
1: What are you tipping for otherwise? Carrying your meal, making sure the order got right?
0: If somebody
1: asking
0: came
1: you if you want more water?
0: And picked it up and delivered it to you like a delivery service, the tip is going to go to that person, not the restaurant. So if you're doing their job, what are you tipping the restaurant for? That's my question.
1: A lot of people do not tip when they order food for carry out, which they then go pick up.
0: And now people are calling me a cheapskate, even though I don't agree.
1: This is definitely a, I don't know if it's a hot button issue, but people feel very differently about all this stuff for sure. And probably very strongly.
0: Michael Porter Jr. feels strongly about it.
1: If you want to know one thing in sports and you're listening to the A-Team, you know what we like to do. We like to go to Brooklyn Nets basketball to find out the information that everybody wants to know. What is Michael Porter Jr.'s thoughts on tipping and the culture of tipping?
2: I just think the 20% rule is like, if you spending $3,000 on a meal, like, you know what I mean? You shouldn't have to tip.
1: Are we continuing with this?
0: That's why it's hilarious. Keep
1: so
0: playing it.
1: You were talking to me about what I think, and I was talking to you about what you think, and our listeners were considering what they think, and not very many of them, unless someone in Brooklyn that plays for the Nets is listening to the A-Team on the iHeartRadio app right now, which is free, by the way, is also listening and considering his last $3,000 meal.
0: I'm going somewhere with this.
1: From the beginning.
0: Yes.
2: I just think the 20% rule is like, if you spending $3,000 on a meal, like, you know what I mean? You shouldn't have to tip $600, 20% to me. But like, and then Uber Eats is another thing. If the Uber Eats order is $250, why are you still tipping 20% when they're doing the same amount of work as if you ordered a $20 meal? You know what I'm saying? They're still just bringing the meal to you. So I would say tipping culture is definitely out of control to me. I'm a bad tipper, I ain't gonna lie.
1: He didn't have to say that at the end. It was
0: what are
1: rather
0: you
1: obvious.
0: Ordering? What are you ordering?
1: $250 Uber Eats? Is that the one that got you or the $3,000 meal?
0: The $3,000 meal doesn't really surprise me because he's a professional athlete. They go to steakhouses. They go to places where things are just...
1: You don't think he's Uber Eatsing from an atypical expensive restaurant?
0: I don't always, no. Because, again, if you're going to spend that kind of money on food, why are you Uber Eating it to begin with? If it's a nice restaurant, why would you
1: want it? Maybe he's trying to do the right thing.
0: What do you mean?
1: I shouldn't be driving.
0: Well, yeah, if you're hammered. But here's the thing. If you're ordering food that costs that much because it's from a nice restaurant, why would you order it so that the chances of it being not nearly as hot when it gets to your house are built into the whole scenario?
1: I'm definitely big on that. I'm not a big fan. Even restaurants we go to, I'm like, well, can we just eat there?
0: Yeah.
1: I don't really want to pick it up.
0: Well, you're
1: there.
0: Not married to Teresa.
1: It's not their fault. They can only do so much.
0: I think the same thing every time. But 15 minutes later, it's not. There's about 50 things that can go wrong, and there's one thing that can go right when you order and have it delivered.
1: And to revisit Mike's comments, I actually think there are a lot of people with different financial situations and meal cost that do think similarly to that. He's correct in one sense, whether the meal costs this or the meal costs that. If I have a meal that is not particularly expensive, doesn't bother me much at all to over tip from a percentage standpoint.
0: But if you've already spent $3,000,
1: like if I'm giving a 20% tip on a very small bill, it's hardly any money, period. So it's fine. You did a good job. You can have it. I'm not trying to feel good about it, but it's not as big of a deal because it's such a small change. And like the difference from 15% to 22% is nothing because your meal didn't cost any or relatively low cost when you're pushing it out there at $3,000 for them to deliver. I mean, if there were eight people there and they had a $250 meal and probably a $350 meal, versus eight people having a $3,000 meal, mm-hmm. did that mean the chef and the wait staff and the sommelier all did more work to deliver eight meals because it cost eight times as much?
0: Or was it the food you were eating was more expensive?
1: I kind of see his point of view to a certain extent, but it's just so far out of whack from our audience and
0: that's
1: America.
0: Where I was going with this, because even if this isn't exactly the same, and it's not, his video clip that we just played is the latest in a rapidly growing, because, and again, this goes back to what we always talk about. Everybody's got a podcast now. Everybody's got this. Everybody's got that. All these athletes that keep talking about, man, I tell you what, $50 million just doesn't go as far as it used to.
1: Well, it's really 25 after taxes, maybe 23.
0: Yeah, depending if you have state income tax on top of the federal income tax. It's the same principle remains. Shut up.
1: It's a different ball game that they're playing, a totally different bag that they carry into the restaurants and throughout their life than most of us and our listeners are carrying throughout our entire life.
0: Gucci bag.
1: Yeah, well, the Gucci bag also has honey buns and hundreds in it.
0: If you're James.
1: Yes.
3: This reminds me of that Sopranos episode when Chrissy's upset that he's always low man and has to pay for everybody, and then the waiter complains about the tip. And
1: then what happens?
3: Paulie kill him in the parking lot, take the money. Yeah.
1: That one of those episodes, I think we were talking about it on the air, it's been flying through my feeds. Like, it's always, if you don't know much about the Sopranos, but you've watched it a little, you know that it's always Paulie and Chrissy. They're always shenanigans together in whatever. And this Bill instance is a great one that Josh brings up. You know, hey, Paulie, you're getting this one. Well, I got the last one. Well, hey, but why am I always paying? Hey, it's what everybody does. You're low man. You'll pay. You'll get when you sure you won't have to pay. Don't worry about it. And clearly the waiter, man, I felt is so Soprano. What a great scene. He goes out there and he's insulting them for low non-tipping him. So they kill him. Accidentally.
0: He knew who he was insulting. What did you think was going to happen? They were going to give you a kiss?
1: On their 9,000th kill, they actually seemed concerned that, oops, we shouldn't have done that.
0: What, are you going to cry? By the way, I just passed the episode where Chris has been given Paulie's gambling, his betting network, and he's 2 G's shy. So he's going to tax him.
1: Light.
0: He was light, exactly. The bag was light. So he's going to tax him an additional 2 G's to let him know where he's coming from.
1: That's how you enforce things. That's how you conduct business.
0: I don't care where you get it from.
1: In the waste management industry.
0: Right. Waste management. All right.
1: Big news. 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We have tickets to give away to a concert tonight. So if you can make it to see somewhere that's not far down from paradise, maybe where the rains come down in Africa together.
0: Only if they're blessed.
1: This very next segment, we're giving away tickets to see Christopher Cross and Toto, among others. 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
5: Your News Radio 740 forecast, mostly sunny today with an afternoon thunderstorm in spots, high 93, tonight clear, low 77.
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6: Halfway home on a Friday edition of the program. It's Sports Talk 790 SCHN over on the TV side of things. Both entities carrying tonight's Astros-Padres opener. NBC game on Sunday, by the way. That's first time all year, right?
7: For them, yeah. They have the last game of the day. They have Major League Baseball schedule on Sundays this year. A lot of times there's an 11 a.m. game, but more importantly, there's a one late evening game, and the Astros and Padres have that on TV side exclusively, though SCHN, Astros Baseball Television, in-game analyst Jeff Blum will be working that game.
6: Yeah, he will be, and I can't remember who the other two were. You will know this. You'll know this, right?
7: I believe it's Benetti.
6: Yes, I know that for sure. That's what I couldn't think of. Yeah. But that'd be cool.
7: Jake Peavy.
6: Oh, okay.
7: Former teammates in San Diego.
6: San Diego. That's why they got them.
7: I imagine many people have seen him over the years, does some MLB Network stuff, among other things.
6: Blummer wore the blue Padres uniforms, did he not, while he was there?
7: They don't even ring a bell.
6: Like, well, they're back to the traditional, like, brown and gold color scheme now.
7: If they're not in the Taco Cabana uniforms.
6: That's true. That's a very good comp for those stupid uniforms.
7: Or Miami subs for the older crowd.
6: Which, by the way, since we're talking about the Padres, I'm not prepared for 3 days of Manny Machado's face. Very punchable.
7: He hadn't had a very good season. Very bad start to the season for Tatis, but he's actually played a little bit better. But Manny Machado has had a surprisingly poor season, and every time you kind of forget about him over there, you think about Freddie Freeman and Jose Altuve and some of these marks that they're going to reach soon. Manny Machado's been playing really good baseball for a really long period of time and is going to approach some of those figures also, because I don't think he's close to the end of the line, and maybe this season will end differently for him, but I would agree. He hasn't been very well liked, and that includes by a lot of people in the cities where he's played.
6: Yeah.
7: But I think everything's fine in San Diego. It'll be one of the last games of the evening. The Rays and Mariners first pitch is 5 minutes after that. The Tigers first pitch is half an hour after that tonight. Those are two games of interest. The Tigers, with their win yesterday over the Mariners, moved ahead of them in the wild card standing. So I kind of feel like the Mariners are the last team in the wild card standings, because anybody else who's behind them, I don't really think they're in it anymore. So those are two games of interest, because you should be scoreboard watching at this point in the season. Orioles at the Rangers for the first of three games. Those teams are separated by only two games. The Rangers actually are in the final wild card spot at 57 and 58. The battle for first in the American League Central underway in Chicago later this evening. 59 and 55 White Sox, 57 and 59 Guardians. Twins are at the Brewers. Brewers are the best team in baseball, and the Twins are 57 and 59. And because the White Sox and Red Sox played what was a pretty entertaining game, I'm hesitant to do what most Major League Baseball national writers and voices are saying. If you missed their game last night, I'm not trying to tell you it wasn't exciting and awesome. One of the best regular season games of all time. I can't do that. It was entertaining, and it was awesome, and it was thrilling, and it was absolutely wild, to be sure, in that they just kept playing and playing and playing. But I really got soured by it when I saw someone write about something that had never happened before. If you

0: missed it in last night's game. They went to extra innings, tied at 7 when the Red Sox scored a run in the bottom of the 7th. Then the White Sox scored 2 in the 10th. And the Red Sox scored 2 in the 10th. And then the White Sox scored in the 11th. And the Red Sox scored in the 11th. Then the White Sox scored in the 12th. And the Red Sox scored in the 12th. So they got to the 13th inning, still tied at 11. Finally, the White Sox were shut down, and the Red Sox were able to score in the bottom of the 13th to win it 12-11. That's super entertaining, super awesome, high intensity. Both of these teams are in playoff battles. It's great. It was awesome. But I do not want to see, this is the first time any team has ever scored in 5 consecutive innings, including the 9th inning or later. Well, no bleeping curse words, because the rules are freaking different now. No team was ever going to score in 5 consecutive extra innings. You know why? Because the other team wasn't going to score at all, and the game would be over. It's so freaking easy to score in extra innings. These two teams played 8 extra innings, and they scored in 7 of them half innings. It's stop with the nonsense, please. And for that very reason, no, it wasn't the greatest regular season game ever, because the rules are different. This was a 7-7 game that went to extra innings, and then all the nonsense took place because there's a runner sitting over there on second base. The Red Sox also just won't freaking lose.
1: How many is it now?
0: Well, this is the best stretch of baseball they've played in their franchise's history.
1: Right. They were
0: 30-42. They're 63-51 now.
1: I mean, you should have fired Alex Cora 2 years ago.
0: Again, I pointed this out several times. It was the Phillies who took off immediately after firing their manager, Thompson. And then they kind of leveled off. The Red Sox didn't do squat after Alex Cora got fired. They were muddling their way through the season. 30-42 is 72 games in. He'd been fired for half the season by that point, and they'd done absolutely nothing. At the 72-game mark, if I have that right, they were 100% sellers. Aroldis Chapman was 100% going to be moved. 5 of their offensive players could have been moved. And then they stopped losing ever. And now, at 63-51, they're about to pass the Yankees for the second-best record in the league. They're 1.5 game behind them.
1: But don't worry, the Yankees never have injury issues that this happens to them every single year, including and up to and unlimited to their best player.
0: They might be a team that doesn't look much like themselves during the regular season, and all of a sudden the last week or two, and then in the playoffs, just about everybody could be healthy. Bellinger will be back. Judge should be back. Their pitchers would have been back, and thus maybe have stayed healthy. But it's still baseball.
1: How? I would really be interested to see, because I think it's closer than people think. And I could be way off, but I don't think I am. Yordan's games missed due to injury and Aaron Judge's. I bet you they're closer than people realize.
0: It's if you take a certain segment, I think, of their careers.
1: Like last year, definitely, if it was close and now it's not, is what put Yordan in the major lead.
0: Like take post-COVID. Mm-hmm. So this is season six post-COVID.
1: Mm-hmm.
0: Do you feel like Judge has missed a ton of time?
1: Not a ton.
0: 6 different seasons.
1: But a good chunk of each of those, I would say.
0: So this year he's missed a ton of time. He's missed roughly half of the current season. He's played 59 games. They're at about 118.
1: And this is the longest he's missed ever in 1 year, is it not?
0: I think this will end up being that, yes.
1: Okay.
0: And then he played 106 in 2023. But this is a 6-season segment. Here is other 4 game totals. 148, 157, 158, 152.
1: Okay, maybe it's not as close as I thought. Because I know you're not going to rattle off those kinds of numbers for Yordan.
0: And some of it is a little bit by design, because they were so concerned in season. He was playing hurt. His hands hurt. Well, which one? I don't know.
1: Depends on what year you're talking about. Knee?
0: It was hard to say. The last 6 seasons post-COVID, Yordan has 0 seasons of 148 games played.
1: That sucks, man.
0: But he's been in the 140s twice. He's been in the 130s once. And he's at 114. He's missed 2 games this year. That's it.
1: Don't say it.
0: He only leads the league in WAR and runs and hits and homers and RBI and batting average on base percentage and slugging and OPS and OPS plus. and total bases and intentional walks.
1: If it keeps
0: and for
1: going-
0: Ross in Roba and RBAT plus also.
1: Okay. If it gets to where he's still leading in with all those numbers, when's the last time we had a unanimous MVP?
0: I'm sure Ohtani did that, right?
1: Okay, how is he not going to be the latest?
0: Yeah.
1: I want to see the jackass who doesn't vote for him.
0: Well, look at, I know I've built it recently. Every day I forget what I've built and what I haven't built. The chase for the Triple Crown is just a kind of a simple way to look at it. He's at 35 homers, 85 RBI, and hitting .329. So if any of the other MVP candidates are chasing him in those categories, well, how far away are they? There are zero MVP candidates in the batting title race.
1: Mm-hmm.
0: The three guys closest to him are Chandler Simpson, Yandy Diaz, and Josh Young. They're not MVP candidates. Doesn't matter. Dingler, the catcher for the Tigers, is now second in RBI. He has 78. Ben Rice, who is in the MVP race, and I think Dingler, probably because the Tigers aren't good enough, probably isn't, but Rice could be because all of his teammates have been gone all year.
1: Mm-hmm.
0: He's at 78, or 73. He's kind of fallen back a little bit. And then in the home run race, Junior Caminero is the best Ray. The Rays are winning because their pitching staff is awesome. So I don't know what he could possibly do. Even if he passes him in homers, he's got 33, Yordan's got 35, and chases him in either of the other two categories. He won't catch him, but he could chase him, finish second, let's say. But would you then give him the MVP vote just because he wears a glove?
1: You know
0: something?
1: Who he is? He's Eugenio Suarez last season. Maybe he has more home runs than
0: he's a good player.
1: No, I know, but what I'm saying
0: that
1: is...
0: That guy's a strikeout artist who hits the ball over the fence.
1: Yeah, but compared to Yordan, who's the most complete hitter, he's not just a home run hitter. He's not just a doubles hitter.
0: I gave you the figures just so you'd have them. Who's the next best candidate? It's Ben Rice. And Yordan's better than him across the board.
1: I can't wait till
0: Joel Sherman
1: or some idiot like that doesn't vote. He doesn't give.
0: I really don't. I mean, we've followed it enough because we pay way too much attention to it. Well, what are the national people saying today? Well, they're wrong. Oh, they're talking about Yordan. They're right. They're definitely paying much more attention to Yordan Alvarez this year than any other year. And they're seeing the same things. They have to see the same things. Ben Rice is not as threatening when he's standing there. You don't have to worry about him in quite the same way. He hasn't come through in quite the same way. He just hasn't had a better season. So unless his value is so much greater, unless you really want to convince somebody of that, you can't vote for him. The next best MVP candidate this year, it's nice that they're not very good, so maybe you win unanimously, but he should win anyway.
1: Mm-hmm. Yeah, if he doesn't, I'll riot. I'll definitely riot, and I'll be well within reason to do so. All right, we are going to get to a little bit more of that national talk you just mentioned, but on the football side of things, another person weighing in positively about CJ Stroud. Plus, I know we already went to the Eastern Conference. We'll go to the Western Conference for random player news because I think that Kawhi Leonard might just be the dirtiest superstar ever off of an NBA floor. We'll explain.
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1: Nothing dirty about Archer Kia. 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
0: Yeah, they cleaned it up for us.
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5: We have a stall blocking a right shoulder on Southwest Freeway northbound approaching the West Loop, causing a 1 to 2 minute delay. It looks like slow and go traffic trouble could be back to Chimney Rock. An accident did clear North Sam Houston Parkway eastbound approaching Fairbanks North Houston Road. However, still going to be a 2 to 3 minute delay and some stop and go traffic backed up all the way to Gessner. I'm William Shotwell in the 24-hour traffic center.
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1: Burt Breer fan, Wex?
0: Burt's Birkenstocks were at Texans practice earlier this week.
1: Who wears those?
0: Burt does.
1: Who else?
0: Kids.
1: Thank you.
0: And women? No, I mean, they're a very, very popular shoe. Everyone has the socks, no socks. Which style would you like? He went with the no socks and the buckles. I've yet in all 25 years worth of covering Texans practices, most of which are outdoors, so including some during the season, which are inside the stadium every now and then.
1: Yep.
0: Not one of them have I worn footwear that exposed my toes.
1: Listen, you live, work, do things outdoors in Houston, Texas. There is absolutely no reason to ever wear any sort of shoe without a sock.
0: Well, what about, I mean, I haven't worn them to Texans practice, but I do own and wear a pair of flip-flops.
1: Shoes.
0: I also have shoes, but those don't expose my toes. Flip-flops are sold. They're very popular. Birkenstocks are sold. They're very popular. It's okay to wear them certain places.
1: I guess. You remember when Les Alexander used to wear loafers with no socks, famously?
0: I'm not a big fan of any closed toe footwear without socks.
1: That's what I'm really getting at. But yeah, I guess Birkenstocks, there's like a happy medium somewhere there. Anyway, That's not what this is all about. This is about him saying that, hey, it's going to be a good season for C.J. Stroud.
0: So is this Burt post-practice inside the Texans in-stadium media workroom?
1: I believe so.
0: I think I noticed maybe a John Weeks picture over his shoulder.
1: As there should be everywhere.
0: Yeah, he Texans was in practice legend. The other day. He talked to, I saw him after practice talking with Will Anderson off to the side. I imagine he caught up with C.J. Stroud, and I'll save my biased commentary until after we hear from Burt on Coleridge.
16: The way they've seen C.J. respond over the course of the last 4 months has them believing that he's ready to take another step in his development. He was healthy the entire offseason, which allowed him to do a lot more work in the spring than he was able to do in his first year in Nick Caley's offense. And he's been steady. He's been consistent. That steadiness, that consistency, the perseverance, in addition to the partnership with Nick Caley growing, has enabled him to take another step from a leadership standpoint. So they're optimistic about where he is.
0: So that whole viewpoint was more about what do they think, and it's good insight about what he believes the Texans think about CJ's future, and it's always a balance. He is their quarterback. He's also under contract for this year and next year, and the obvious situation with a long-term extension still hangs out there. I wouldn't imagine even any kind of on-the-record but exclusive conversation, phone call, text with anybody in the organization where you'd get we're not sure about CJ. Their actions without a long-term extension tell you they're concerned. But they've said everything publicly. He's our guy. We support him. We know what he's capable of. We can't wait to see the season. He had the best offseason he's ever had. That was said by several people.
1: On that point, because I want to ask you this. Remember last season? And I know you do.
0: I think I can get all the way back to last year.
1: How much in the preseason was made of CJ not being healthy? Was it his elbow?
0: It was very interesting in that it was all kind of unfolding at the same time. Oh, they signed Nick Chubb, and Joe Mixon's not here. Is there more to it? Because CJ was at every single off-season workout. He would go through their activation. He would go through their warm-up, and then passes would start to be thrown, and he wouldn't throw any of them. And Davis Mills would make all the throws, and Graham Mertz would make all the throws.
1: And I came in here freaking out.
0: And people were like, okay, he might not be anything serious, but you're not really telling us exactly what it is other than it isn't anything.
1: I compared it to the Astros saying discomfort.
0: Yeah, people were speculating that he'd had a procedure and that he just wasn't fully recovered from it, or that he'd done something when he lifted weights. And he kind of indicated maybe he had overworked something. I don't think he was an overtrained athlete or anything, but I do think he did some things from a physical weight work program that had him not where he should have been throwing wise during the offseason. Then go to the season. Did you notice anything?
1: Well,
0: no,
1: not physically, but yet he had the season that he had. And I'm not saying
0: I'm talking strictly about watch him pass the football.
1: Mm-hmm.
0: Did it really look any different? The results, that's fine. They clearly were not up to snuff. But did it look like he didn't have zip on the ball, or he wasn't able to make this throw or that throw?
1: In other words, you're of the opinion that this was a non-story by the time the season was underway.
0: That is my opinion, yes.
1: But yet, because of what you're talking about happening, or in this case not happening, he's not throwing all these passes, you had room for that kind of stuff. But one thing's for sure. Nobody, and maybe these national types or anybody else that's saying all this positive, you know, yada, yada, yada stuff, maybe they're saying this to overcompensate because it was such a disappointing year for CJ, but they have no reason to.
0: My description of what CJ's, you know, 9-month period from March of 2026 to December of 2026 is, I mean, he did a lot of good things during the first portion of that 9 months, and then yada, yada, yada, he had a great season.
1: But again, no one was going out of their way to say this stuff this time last year is what I'm really getting at. And I know this, that, you know, him not throwing passes has a lot to do with that. But I just feel like for whatever reason, whether it's, okay, this is a make or break year for him. Because again, we know some of these guys get agents in their ears all the time. And it's not as clear cut as, oh, I just saw him and this is what I think.
0: Is there a little pause on saying make or break? Because if he doesn't make it, are you sure they're going to break it off with him? Because he's still under contract for a fifth season.
1: Make or break for a big deal.
0: Okay.
1: That's what I mean when I say make or break.
0: Yeah, that's definitely accurate.
1: For all the Baker Mayfield bluster I have brought to the airwaves lately, the likelihood of it actually happening, because so many things, especially on the Tampa Bay side, have to happen for that to even come into play. The likelihood is that C.J. Stroud is the quarterback for the Texans in 2027 in some way, shape, or form, whether it's for $50, $60 million a year or a franchise tag.
0: Yeah, otherwise you could technically try to figure out a new team for him before he plays his fifth year. If you're not going to commit to him and another team wants to, and you think there might be a way to still be competitive.
1: I mean, he's still taking up a chunk of your salary cap either way, even if he's not making big quarterback money.
0: Right. Fifth year option is, you know, peanuts compared to where
1: what
0: would
1: that be? 25? Well, it would be. Or am I off?
0: No, I think that's close. I think it's maybe 27, but I think that's
1: in that neighborhood.
0: Close. Yeah. Considering what, well, even if you extended him, that fifth year would still be in that neighborhood. The sixth year, when it kicks in, probably wouldn't even be at the highest end, but you'd be getting there now quickly. It's a make or break year for the decision. I think that's very, very reasonable and probably fair. And so, those comments from Bert,
1: I
0: wanted to hear him say stuff that made me want to go, oh, well, I can't believe this Ohio State honk like C.J. Stroud. But he wasn't even giving his opinion, really. He was selling what he knows from the organization.
1: And the organization's going to say that no matter what. Right now in August.
0: Well, one of the pieces of the interview with the NFL Network that D'Amico had, he talked about how much they believe in CJ. He's our knitter. I think he's going to do this. And Jane kind of countered that answer with, well, why is that? Why have you given him so much support? And D'Amico smiled and said, because he's our guy. He's the guy we're going to win with. He's the guy that we believe in and all that kind of stuff. And it's hard for me to look at D'Amico answering questions, and especially when we're talking to him, definitely when they were as well. I don't think there's any lack of honesty in his response and coach speak or team speak in that. I think if all things were told honestly, of course this team wants as much as or as anything to, they want him to be the guy.
1: Yeah.
0: It's not that they want to be right because they drafted him second overall. It's that they want this to be able to, they want a guy, first of all. Every team wants to have their quarterback, and they'd love it to be him.
1: Unlike David Carr, for example, when you had a guy that was taken number one overall, but early in the draft, that was your draft pick, and it felt like when Kubiak got hired as the second coach in team history, that's exactly what he did say. I can fix her. I can fix him. I can make this work. There's far more...
0: you've been together and dating for 4 years and you think you can fix them and change them? Come on, Gary.
1: But she had done so many crazy things.
0: I mean, he wasn't there for all of it, obviously, but it was that's not even fair to Gary. Why did he say he could fix her? Because he got the job by saying he could fix her partially. Yes?
1: Yes and no. The Texans had been hot to trot for Gary for their entire
0: existence.
1: Who
0: were they hotter and trottering for? David, by drafting him and anointing him the face of the franchise, or Gary, when they courted him to be their head coach?
1: Gary.
0: They were hotter for him?
1: Yeah, but he just said no to them. He had to do some more activities in Denver.
0: No, I mean when they hired him.
1: I know, but they tried to hire him originally.
0: Well, they clearly weren't hot for him at all because they passed him over. But when they did hire him, they were hot for him, but only to a certain degree. If he said he would fix Dave, then they would hire him.
1: I was under the impression, and maybe I'm wrong about this, but I've always been under the impression he was definitely in the running to be the inaugural head coach.
0: He was.
1: And said no.
0: He was.
1: He said no to them.
0: Well,
1: that's what I'm saying.
0: Dom didn't say no, even though he knew what Gary knew. It's a loser job.
1: Gary had to lose. Gary had to sow some wild oats still in Denver.
0: $25.9 million cap hit is CJ's cap figure for currently 2027.
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0: It's a little under 12 this year.
1: Nice. All right. Kawhi Leonard, dirty, dirty player. I'll explain when we come back.
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22: Your News Radio 740 forecast, mostly sunny today with an afternoon thunderstorm in spots, high 93, tonight clear, low 77.
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1: Before we get into Kawhi Leonard being a scoundrel 10 times over, along with the Clippers, we need to finally follow through 33 minutes later. You want tickets to a concert?
2: Well,
1: we'd love to give them to you. 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Hi, my name is, and then you say your name. Can I have a pair of tickets? And if we still have some left after you phone in, then you can have them. Several pairs offered to you. No need to tell you how much you love the A-Team or tell you how we're one of the best three daily sports talk shows on this station or anything else. Just call in 713-212-5790 because it's 4:30. The show's tonight. If you're available to go, we'd love to send you there.
3: And it's in the Woodlands, so maybe you're calling from the south side of town. You better get a move on.
1: Yeah, 713-212-5790 if you want a pair of tickets to see Toto with Christopher Cross and the Romantics tonight at the Woodlands Pavilion.
3: By the way, what's your favorite Christopher Cross song?
1: I mean, I like Ride Like the Wind more than Sailing, for sure.
3: You like Ride Like the Wind more than Sailing? What's the matter with you?
1: Sorry.
3: I told you the story about how he wrote that song, driving from Houston to Austin in a van on, well, it was an illegal substance. I'll just leave it at that.
1: I have little doubt.
3: Speaking of illegal.
1: Some of our finest musical pieces in history have been written while under the influence.
3: Or operating while, what was it again? OWI for Tony?
1: That OWI for Tony could end up
3: costing him
1: separating him from his job.
3: You know that CBS is like, oh my goodness, he gave us a reason to get out from under this deal.
1: I mean, they're kind of separate stories, but signing him to a contract to pay him that much money was ridiculous.
3: Dumb.
1: It's ridiculous to pay Tom Brady what you're paying him. It's ridiculous to pay Troy Aikman what they're paying him. And so it was no different for Tony. And if this gives them an opportunity to move on from him and not have to pay him because of it, which same thing we see in college coaching all the time, kind of seems like the place we see it the most, you know, the with cause extinguishing of their careers and contract, then they probably would have to consider it. And they definitely have one in-house option that's good, although I'm torn. Love to see JJ do the best games, but I already know JJ and Ian Eagle are awesome together, so I kind of want to keep them together.
3: Well, Jim's not going to do the number one spot much longer on football, I don't think.
1: Probably not.
3: So Ian and him could be reunited.
1: That very well could be true, and you also have the option, I suppose, to bring somebody else in, either within the family, CBS family, or...
3: Like somebody that got disenfranchised by another quarterback who's not good at it?
1: Yeah, Greg Olsen still works for Fox and is one of the prominent analyst. He's just not the analyst, so maybe you could bring him in. Just one thing from last night's game, because I happened to be watching at the time, when Luke Kuechly got interviewed by Melissa Stark on the sidelines. And if you weren't aware, Luke and Greg Olsen and Jonathan Stewart, former Panthers teammates, are all coaching together, high school football players, or middle school football players, I think. And so they got a picture of them, they were talking about it, and they brought Olsen onto the set with them where she was interviewing them along with a couple of their players. They said it would take an act of, he said this about Luke, he goes, it would take an act of God for us to cancel football practice or Luke Kuechly getting into the Hall of Fame. So the kids are either up here tonight or they're coming in tomorrow for the induction ceremony, but it kind of shows you what he means to them, what he means to my kids, my family, everybody in this community. And you're just not going to find anybody that, you know, you feel that way about every day of your life. 8 years is all that Kuechly played in football in the NFL, obviously all of them with the Carolina Panthers. And I do like that the voters view a shorter career Hall of Fame worthy. It's the best player at his position in the league for 4 years, 5 years, 6 years, however you want to kind of dissect it. That's a Hall of Famer in NFL terms. You don't have to be there for 12 or 14 years. Like, it feels like you need to be in the NBA or in Major League Baseball. Your lifespan is much shorter as a player. And if you are elite for an extended period of time, and half a decade is an extended period of time, I absolutely think he belongs there. Probably more so than the guy who shares our first name. But he got into Adam Vinatieri.
3: Oh, I'm aware who you were talking about. Okay, Kawhi Leonard. You're familiar with Daktronics, right?
1: If you're not, then you haven't been to a sporting event. Because look at the big scoreboards in nearly all of the venues. Reliance Stadium is one of them. They make the scoreboards that you see. They upgraded it last year, a new Daktronics board up there. So they are heavily, heavily involved in big money deals with sports franchises.
3: And they made the Halo board that is a staple, no pun intended, of a Los Angeles basketball arena that's not the formerly Staples Center. The Intuit Dome has the Halo board, which is one of, like, I mean, a bazillion things by way of bells and whistles in that particular NBA venue that's just, I mean, everybody that's been there, I mean, Matt Thomas raves about it, Ackerman raves about it, they all love it. It's a great place to watch a game because of all that kind of stuff. Well, according to who else? Pablo Torre.
1: He finds out.
3: He does. They don't typically use celebrity spokespeople. Did you know that?
1: To do what?
3: Anything.
1: Like, have you? When's the last time you bought something from Daktronics?
3: Well, I don't own a stadium, so never. And if I did, and I wanted somebody to speak for them, Kawhi Leonard would be, I mean, like, how far down the list of celebrity slash athlete endorsers would he be?
1: Hey, man,
3: dead last?
1: Maybe nobody will notice that we're signing them to this deal. Maybe nobody will realize what we're doing here. And they almost got away with it.
3: Hey, check this out. We've got a celebrity spokesperson for our company. He's not the worst on the list because that guy's a mute. That's the only reason he wouldn't be last on any list like this.
1: So Pablo found out when he was able to get with an anonymous high-level source under contract for Intuit Dome.
3: Do you know why that person knew?
1: How come?
3: Because, as per usual, the people who do dumb and bad and illegal or whatever things are always talking about it. Clippers officials openly talked about using Kawhi, funneling the money for this endorsement to circumvent the salary cap. I mean, honestly.
1: Funneling the money. If you are funneling money, then you're doing something illegal. I didn't funnel money to the cashier to buy my meal.
3: No, you just handed it to her.
1: I didn't funnel money to my wife when we were going to purchase a refrigerator. If you're funneling money, you're cheating the system. You're doing something illegal.
3: Well, don't worry. It was allegedly funneled. But this is just the latest. This is the second company that this is being reported about him doing this with.
1: So can we jump to the basketball? He is not playing for the Raptors, yes or no?
3: No, and he's probably not playing for the Clippers at this rate. And if you're the Raptors, how dumb are you? I don't know who officials are dumber in this story. The Clippers officials for talking about it to everybody who would listen, or the Raptors officials who thought, you know what? Let's trade for the one guy who got money funneled to him to circumvent the salary cap. That'll go well.
1: Maybe they just didn't realize it was going, like, until yesterday when we first heard about this. I didn't know there was more. I didn't know there was a
3: this headline,
1: second way for him to circumvent the salary cap.
3: This headline,
1: I mean,
3: is
1: this is to be believed.
3: Right.
1: Man, we don't know for a fact, but boy, is this easy to believe based on what we've read.
3: Yeah. Well, I mean, once you hear that there's another company and you read the first story, the Athletic headline, which reads, Kawhi Leonard reportedly had deal with Daktronics, Clippers video board manufacturer, is a little bit easier to believe.
1: Hey, if you're looking for a scoreboard, try Daktronics.
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10: Looking at East Freeway, westbound approaching Sheldon, it looks like that accident did get cleared out a couple of minutes ago. The downside, still going to be a two-minute delay backed up all the way to John Martin. That should be clearing out any minute now. A stalled vehicle still blocks the right shoulder of Southwest Freeway, northbound approaching the West Loop. Expect a brake tap or two back to Chimney Rock. I'm William Shotwell in the 24-hour traffic center.
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1: Well, we could go on and on and on about Kawhi Leonard. Either of the teams he won't be playing for next year are both going to be unnecessary to analyze. So we can probably move on. The Clippers are going to be terrible, and the Raptors will be as they have been for all but 1 year in their existence. Unimportant and probably not too much of a concern for the Eastern Conference. The Astros did make it official today. Jake Meyers is once again a Houston Astro. He was, in fact, the call-up for Zach DiCenzo, who was told to stay in the greater Houston area when they went on the road. He was optioned to Sugar Land after yesterday's game. I would imagine he's in the lineup for Sugar Land this evening as they continue their six-game series. The Astros, I don't know that Jake Meyers will be in the lineup. However, he is a right-handed bat. They are facing a left-handed pitcher. I don't know when Dalton Varsho needs a day off, but who knows? But Jake Meyers is once again an Astro. They still have not yet indicated who is starting the final game of this three-game series. Peter Lambert gets the ball tomorrow. Ronel Blanco gets the ball tonight. And it does seem like they would be best served to give the ball to Christian Javier for that finale coming up on Sunday. But we will see. The Astros are in a jumble of teams, along with the first place team in the East and a host of other teams in the wild card race, including two in their own division. I'm absolutely down for scoreboard watching, and the games of interest tonight will be all over that. Astros first pitch is not for quite some time, an 8:40 first pitch between the Padres and Astros. So our coverage begins at 7:30 with the Astros on deck show. But these games are equally important to the Padres. They are right outside the wild card race in the National League at just a little bit better record than Houston. They won their 60th game yesterday as the Astros beat them to San Diego. They were in Arizona claiming that 60th win.
3: All right, a couple of things. One, shout out to Colin, who's watching us, sent a picture to me of a split screenshot of us. And I mean, when I say that we're the entire wall on one side of the room where this venue, wherever he is, I mean, we are our faces are the entire wall. It's impressive.
1: The A-team is huge, as the saying goes.
3: And secondly, by way of a coworker of ours, the most belligerent of those, you know who he is.
1: We have a belligerent coworker?
3: You know his name. He precedes us and his name isn't Ross or Jonathan.
1: I did know.
3: He just sent me a text during the break. You want to know what it says?
1: Hey, man, just wanted to see if you needed anything. I was headed up to the station soon. Just hit me back.
3: That's not what I thought you were actually going to say. I thought you were going to say, hey, man, just want to know if I could give you your Rhode Island gear. But not yet.
1: I know what he wants us to call him, Mr. Texas, but shouldn't we call him Mr. Rhode Island?
3: Yeah, that's actually going to be his name now. Okay. I'm not even going to use his government
1: name.
3: What
1: does the text say? If you can read it.
3: My favorite account. Now, knowing who he is and how he is, that could be a lot of things. Do you know what this guy did when he sent that text? My favorite account. You know what he did? He sent me a screen cap. What do you think it is? It's my should-be Instagram account. On social media, at Adam Clanton on X, Twitter, whatever you want to call it. Had it for since 2009, whenever Daryl Morey told me I needed to join Twitter so that we could recruit
1: That's
3: Chris Bosh.
1: Why you got on board?
3: Actually, I'd already started it because Alan Reed told me I needed to, and then I just left it dormant for like 6 months, and then Daryl texted me and said, hey, could you tweet at Chris Bosh? And I said, sure.
1: Yeah, July 2009, you joined. Got verified 7 years later.
3: All it took was 7 years.
1: And it's just simply your name with no spaces or underscores.
3: But on Instagram, at Adam_Clanton is my handle because some idiot with 10 followers named at Adam Clanton won't give it up.
1: Have you asked?
3: Yes. I actually sent him a message.
1: A DM?
3: Yeah.
1: His DM or her DMs were open?
3: Well, I don't think it was a her, but I don't know because they don't have a picture or any followers. It's just annoying.
1: It seems pretty annoying.
3: I'll give you my handle. You give me yours. Fair trade.
1: I don't really think they need your handle.
3: I need theirs. So anyways, Matt's taunting me, saying that that's his favorite Instagram account. What a jerk.
1: Well, he doesn't have that issue.
3: You better have my 3/4 quarter zip with Rhode Island logo on it.
1: I mean,
3: ASAP.
1: At Tricky Jabs, at Insider Secrets, at Thomas Mc0010, at Matt Thomas are all somebody else's account named Matt Thomas. He, of course, is Sports MT.
3: It wouldn't surprise me at all if he followed at Adam Clanton just to spite me on Instagram. You could totally see him do that.
1: Give him an 11th follower?
3: Do you know
1: who
3: exactly?
1: Produces zero content?
3: Exactly. Do you know one time?
1: I don't like to follow people that don't produce any content. It seems kind of silly.
3: Did I ever tell you about the time? Longtime 790 listeners will know this. There was a time where we had another belligerent coworker who doesn't work here anymore that was actually openly welcoming listeners to unfollow Matt Thomas on all of his social media accounts just to mess with him.
1: So it would impede his slow, steady crawl?
3: That was the idea. That's you open yourself up to that when you're constantly shilling for followers.
1: Yeah.
3: No one else on this station says slow, steady climb to whatever number it is.
1: You want to come on board the at Adam Wexler train, J Wexler train? Feel free.
3: Yeah, but you know what? Once you get to X amount of followers, I bet you don't throw yourself a party.
1: I've not had any X platform parties yet.
3: I specifically remember going to a local wing establishment to celebrate Matt Thomas getting 10,000 followers on Twitter and watching the Texans lose spectacularly to the Colts on a Thursday night.
1: Just quickly, because this is a super important topic that we're going to spend an entire segment on.
3: It's a great segment.
1: You have a lot of options to fill out your X platform bio. We need this from you. We need this. What's your favorite part of the Sports MT bio? The fact that he says who he is, radio voice at Houston Rockets, 10 to 2, Sports Talk 790. Is that your favorite part? Or is it B, he's a game show and yacht rock lover. I insist on staying in 5-star hotels. And the McRib is America's sandwich. That's answer B. Answer C is the link to his cameo.
3: I just saw that.
1: Which one is your favorite part of MT's Twitter bio?
3: My only question is, if it's C, which means I need to go to his cameo page. Oops, just clicked on the link. Does he wake you up as if you're a stripper? Is that a request that he will fulfill? And if we were to tell you that he has 14 5-star reviews, what do you think his delivery price within 24 hours is?
1: I don't want to get in too far into his business. It's somewhere between $5 and $50.
3: Is it 49?
1: But if it's a milestone birthday, an anniversary, or a long-awaited reunion, make it unforgettable with a one-of-a-kind cameo video from Matt Thomas.
3: With an average video length of 1 minute and 19 seconds.
1: He will deliver.
3: Coming up in the 5 o'clock hour, we'll either play Matt Thomas cameo videos.
1: Won't. That is a 0% chance of happening.
3: Or we'll talk to Chandler Rome of The Athletic. You'll have to tune in next.
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4: Your News Radio 740 forecast, mostly sunny today with an afternoon thunderstorm in spots, high 93, tonight clear, low 77.
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0: 5 o'clock hour is underway. It's a Friday edition of the A-Team, which means there's no football at five. It's time for baseball. For the second time this week, we have Chandler Rome of The Athletic. We made him do double duty because of the trade deadline. But, you know, all that's happened since then is the Astros dropped some games to the Blue Jays. And as they start this series with the Padres trying to put space between themselves and anybody trying to chase them down for a division lead, it's crazy to think about. We only have a handful, relatively speaking, of games left in this season with which to do just that, Chandler. So as we visit with you from sunny San Diego, I'm assuming, because it always is, it's time to get down to the wire here.
1: Yeah, it is very sunny. It's very nice out. Being able to go for a run outside is a novel concept in August, but I was able to do it here. It's great. All these games matter. With what they've been able to do the last 3 weeks, they've put themselves in a position where they're not chasing anyone, right? They are atop the division, but I mean, they've got to maintain it. But this is a division that it doesn't really look like there's a team that's ready to just take off and come get them. So they have to keep playing good baseball. They've got a favorable schedule set up for them the next couple of weeks. I mean, obviously the Padres are pretty good, but they're going to go play a Giants team after this. That's a mess. And then you come home and you get the American League West for 9 games. You get the Angels and the A's, who are both awful, and then the Mariners. So you've got a pretty soft schedule ahead before you go on that gauntlet in New York at the end of the month. So they've got to really take advantage of it. They've got to get some wins and got to stack some wins and just keep other teams at arm's length.
2: Before we dive fully into the Astros and what's ahead of them, other than the Rays, Yankees, and Red Sox, who I'll just, for the purpose of the conversation, say they have 3 of the 6 playoff spots in the American League, so the other 3 are up for grabs, a wild card spot in each of the other 2 divisions, and there are 7 teams separated by 3 wins. Was there any one of that group of teams beyond Houston that you liked what they did at the deadline that you thought will make a difference in their pursuit of the playoffs?
1: I really like that the White Sox are going for it. I know they're not, you know, I just like that they're going for it, that they're not just saying, oh, like we're ahead of schedule and we don't want to mess anything up. Like, no, they went out and they got some decent talent, and I like that they're going for it. The Guardians helped their offensive cause. They got Joe Adell. They got Nate Lowe. They did some things to help. They got Foster Griffin, obviously. So I like what they did. The Twins low-key had an okay deadline. They got their bullpen kind of in order with AJ Minter and Jeff Hoffman. A lot more splashy and a lot more just like actual effort put into it than what the Astros did.
2: And then to what the Astros did, 2 for 10 with 4 walks, so 6 times reaching base and 14 plate appearances. They'll take that figure. But essentially what you see is probably what you get over those 3 games. That's who he is. He chased down a lot of balls in the outfield. He showed off his speed. And he's, you know, been an underwhelming offensive player this year. That about right?
1: Yeah, I think they think there's room for like the offense to get better. That it's going to, you know, he's never going to be like a 135, 140 OPS plus guy, but I don't think he's a below average hitter. I think he's right at about average, and I think that's where they think he can go. But the fact that he hit cleanup the first 3 games just kind of shows you A, the state of their lineup, and B, kind of what they think of him. They need him to be an offensive, I don't want to say a difference maker because I don't think he is that, but they need him to be just a kind of a constant, calm adult, right? And that's what we've talked about, right? They need an established adult to play one of the positions in the outfield because they have not had that for much of this season.
0: Is it like the worst luck ever that Spencer Arrighetti gets traded and he's injured like 5 minutes later?
1: Well, I mean, you got to remember, AC, he was injured when he got traded.
0: Yeah.
1: So it's not as if he got. I mean, I feel bad for Spencer. I hope it's nothing. I was actually texting with Mitch Bannon, who covers the Blue Jays for the Athletic. They're in Philadelphia now, and he texted me to say Spencer's actually like throwing in the outfield right now, like doing his full stride, like

0: So it is good that, like, it doesn't seem like he's been shut down. He's still throwing. He's still able to move around. So I don't know if it's something more going on in the foot than what met the eye originally, or if he just re-aggravated something. But I hope nothing but the best for him. Spencer's a good dude.
1: We had Cam Smith on earlier this afternoon on the Astros Players Show, and I think he was pretty aware of it when I had brought up some of the peripherals that he's had this year. He's still sitting right near the top of the league in average bat speed. The only three players in the majors with a better average bat speed than Cam Smith are Nick Kurtz, Jordan Walker, and Junior Caminero. Just absolute baseball murderers. Is something really good still seemingly in Cam Smith's long-term future?
0: Yeah, and Lex, I think when Jordan Walker won the home run derby, we talked about this, right? Like, Jordan Walker, it took 2 years. I mean, he was a top-round pick, a first-round pick, and it took him a couple of years to really settle in. And maybe we're seeing that with Cam. Maybe it's because player development's not linear. And then you also have to remember what they – I don't want to say what they did to him last year, but just making the opening day roster after – playing 30 games of pro ball. He's developing at the big league level, and sometimes that comes with pitfalls, but the talent is there. Like, it's all in there. Like, this is not a situation where they got him and they're like, oh, like, he's nowhere near as talented as we thought. Like, no, like, the skills are there. Like, he can be a monster. It's just, it may take a little bit of time for him to get there. And then, like you said, there's a lot of parallels here, and I don't want to put this comp on him, and I hope no one takes this the wrong way, but it feels like we had this same conversation about Jeremy Peña after he won World Series MVP in 22, because 23 and 24, he was not great, but you looked at all the underlying metrics, and you said, man, like, he's not chasing as much. He's not hitting the ball on the ground as much. Like, the exit velos are up. He's not swinging at sliders, but it would never translate to his full season stats. Like, you saw he was gradually getting better, even if the numbers didn't reflect it. And maybe we see that with Cam toward the end of the year. Maybe we see that with him next year. But it's just a cautionary tale that these guys, rarely are these guys finished products. And player development takes some time.
2: Yeah, we always remember fondly the swinging at sliders away for Jeremy Peña. We're talking to Chandler Rome of The Athletic here on a Friday edition of the show, Sports Talk 790, Astros and Padres for three over on the West Coast. What do you make of these Padres? They're always going to be chasing the Dodgers, seemingly. It feels like that. But now they're technically chasing the Arizona Diamondbacks. As Wex put it the other day, they certainly went for it. They were definitely buyers at the deadline. But what can they ultimately accomplish? And how much of this series this weekend is going to be super competitive because of that?
0: I think it's going to be really competitive. You get to see Robbie Ray face Jordan Alvarez today. Do you remember what happened the last time that happened?
2: Yeah, he murdered a baseball.
0: I don't think that thing's landed yet. I look at the Padres like roster, and I wonder why their offense is not as good as it as the names, right? Because they still have Machado, they still have Tatis, they still have Cronenworth. Bogarts isn't great, but I mean, he's an established player that's making $300 million. Like, the guys are there. It's just I don't know what has caused their offense to not be as productive as it could be. They have an excellent bullpen. You'll see Robbie Ray tonight in his first start for them. It's always weird how guys react in their first starts after the deadline. Foster Griffin got lit up the other day. Casey Mize got lit up for the Padres the other day. So maybe this situation where Robbie Ray, but he's a veteran. He's been traded before, and it's not like he had to go very far. I mean, he was in San Francisco. He came to San Diego. So maybe the Astros catch a break there and just all this new scenery. Maybe Robbie Ray, you know, struggles a little bit. But they have an excellent bullpen. They'll face Michael King at some point in this series. He's been very good for them. So they rely on a lot of pitching. They rely on a really deep bullpen to get things done. So the Astros, the last thing they can afford is to go into the fifth or sixth inning of these games trailing in any capacity.
1: Yeah, one thing just from earlier on our show, I brought up Manny Machado not having a particularly good year with a 717 OPS and an OPS plus of just 97, and he's hitting only .210. But he does have 43 extra base hits. He has driven in 70 runs. He's still doing the usual Machado things, but not necessarily at a very effective and efficient rate. And of course, we all knew this coming into the year. Their best offensive player would be Ty France, which is sadly and oddly actually true. But He brought up the Dodgers earlier. I want to bring him up again, Chandler, in the bigger picture general baseball question. When you're sitting down and maybe unluckily get involved in a conversation where this statement gets brought up, I'm wondering where you stand if you hear, man, the Dodgers are ruining baseball.
0: I mean, I guess I'd counter with they were two outs away from losing the World Series last year. They probably should have lost in the Padres 2 years ago in the NLDS. Like, it's just, I understand the frustration. I really do. And there are some things that need to be addressed. But just the thought that they're going to run roughshod through everybody and win the World Series, that's just not how baseball works. Like, very rarely, and we know this in Houston, right, from the 2019 Astros, like, very rarely does the best team on paper, the super team, very rarely do they actually win the thing. And, I mean, you saw last year just how close the Dodgers were to losing at various points. You saw it in 2024. So, I mean, I understand from a fan perspective of any other team why it's frustrating. But I wouldn't go so far to say as they're ruining baseball. But I also would bring up, too, that, like, I mean, the Brewer, like, if you've read anything about the Skubal sweepstakes, like, the Brewers went into negotiations that we're not trading this prospect or this prospect. The Rays said we're not trading this prospect or this prospect. And the Dodgers just said, no, we'll give you whatever you want. And they did. And I think it begs the question, like, well, if you're the Brewers, like, why not go for it? If you're the Rays in a terrible American League, like, why not go for it? Like, who cares about Theo Gillen or Jesus Maid or whoever the Brewers wouldn't trade? Like, I don't want is, like, the Skubal trade to be the thing that is, like, the centerpiece of this. Because, let's face it, like, the Brewers could have traded for him. The Rays could have traded for him. This is not a situation where the Dodgers did something that no other team can do. They just chose to do it.
2: 10 seconds left. Are you hitting up the gas lamp tonight?
0: Oh, staying in the gas lamp, AC.
2: Attaboy. That was from Greg Tuohy, personal friend of the show. Chandler, you're a gem. We love you. We will talk to you again next week. Have fun in San Diego, which I know you're aware of what that means in German.
0: Oh, very much so. Hey, Wex, keep protecting the team.
1: Will do, champ.
2: Chandler Rome of The Athletic will react to some of what he had to say next.
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7: Taking a look right now on the North Freeway, southbound approach across Timbers. We have a disabled vehicle that has decided to park itself in this center lane that hopefully will get moved out of the way in the next few minutes. But right now, you got a 15 to 20 minute delay with some stop and go traffic backed up easily all the way to West Mount Houston. I'm William Shotwell in the 24-hour traffic center.
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2: You know, just for fun, I wish Chandler Rome was assigned Texans coverage for The Athletic for one season, just so we could just watch it happen.
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2: Did he cover Alabama or LSU?
1: I know he covered Alabama. I don't know that he covered LSU, but probably did it in a non-work capacity.
2: Yeah, well, how did we not hear an exchange between him and Nick Saban at some point?
1: I'm sure he's got something in the archive somewhere. I'm going to have him dig that up. We were talking about the Padres and Astros with Chandler last segment, quite obviously. Padres, I hadn't seen anything about Ty France. Maybe I missed it. He's not in the lineup tonight for
2: just
1: the...
2: Just about to ask you about that.
1: For the Padres.
2: Everybody's talking about Manny Machado and Fernando Tatis, and even Xander Bogaerts got a mention. Ty France is going to hit 5 home runs this weekend because it's the Astros.
1: I was being serious when I said he has been their best hitter this year. Hasn't been out there for all of their games, but he has been their most productive hitter by a pretty wide margin because they've clearly been struggling.
2: Can't stand that dude.
1: But he is not in the lineup tonight. Don't know about his availability.
2: He's hitting .291. His OPS is .869. He's got 16 homers.
1: So you just gave everybody his OPS of .869. Other than their catcher, who's hardly played this year, that's in tonight's lineup, that's 100 points better than any other player in tonight's lineup for the Padres.
2: He's got 50 ribbies. And Chandler was saying what just now? I wish I knew why their offense hasn't taken off more. Probably because Ty France hasn't been on a lineup more.
1: Yeah, they've been bad. It is very simple, and you'd love to see Ronel Blanco and Peter Lambert, the first two in line to start in this series, to keep it where it is. The Astros' pitching has been very good. Giving up 5 runs to Toronto was extremely out of the ordinary for how the Astros had been pitching lately, if you had not noticed, during this stretch of games, which they've still won 12 out of their last 15 games. They lost the finale of the series by giving up runs 4 and 5 in extra innings. It's the only game in their last 9 where the opponent has scored more than 4 runs. You're going to win a outrageously high number of your games if you're repeatedly holding the opponent to 4 runs or less. And that's what they did for better than a week. And even if you go back to the games just before that started, more often than not, that's where their opponents have been. It's the number one reason why they have won so many times, 12 out of 15. But I'll keep pointing it out until everybody realizes it, or everybody realizes what they have with this Astros team. The pitching had to get better. The offense has been surprisingly good. Heading into this series, the Astros are right there among the highest scoring teams in the American League. The White Sox, they had a big night offensively last night. They scored 11 runs. They pushed past Houston in total runs scored on the season, and they also are ahead of them in runs per game, just slightly. The Astros have one of the best offenses in the American League. They also have one of the best records in the American League for about the umpteenth time. There's 3 teams that have won 60 or more games. The Sox, the Yankees, and the Rays. And that's it. The Astros are at 59. The White Sox are at 59. A bunch of other teams at 57, 56, etc. They are, as their record indicates, they are not a great baseball team. And they do not have to be in 2026 in order to win and win big. They can beat the Rays. They can beat the Yankees. They can beat the Red Sox. Even though when they beat them 3 straight to beginning of the year, that clearly wasn't the Red Sox team that they have now. But I know what the Astros are. They're slightly better than average, and they've clearly been playing very well for about 60-plus games. Red Sox are the only team in the AL that's better than them. I get all that.
2: But because it's baseball, they can still win a World Series being like that.
1: This particular season, more than any other, because it's baseball, yeah, maybe they could have beaten a team that won 102 times, or maybe they could have gotten, you know, 3 wins in a 5-game series over a 98-win team. But they don't have to. This year,
2: right.
1: There aren't any of those teams really, and they're just not much further behind them, even with their own issues. It's not going to look very pretty. Maybe when you see the pitching probables come out for any series that they're in, the other team will probably start more better resume pitchers to open up and maybe even close out a series than Houston will. But it really won't mean a whole lot.
2: You know what would be the most Houston thing ever is for this team to actually win the World Series. And then we could all say, see, dynasty.
1: I mean,
2: 17, 22, and 26.
1: The caliber of team from 2015 to 2017 through 2024, or 25, including last year's
2: team. Destroys this team.
1: Like, they're just so much better at baseball.
2: Mm-hmm.
1: Even the team that missed the playoffs in 2016, you could argue, there's ways you could point them and say, that I do think that team is better. Now, again, I'm only comparing the 2026 Astros offense to the 2026 American League. I mean, the numbers are what they are. They score as well as any team in this league.
2: Well, any of those other Astros teams against this American League, oh my gosh. They'd be up by 20 games on anybody for the first seed.
1: I know today's August 7th. We would definitely already be talking about the magic number.
2: Oh, yeah.
1: With 40 games to go.
2: Well, we used to all the time. At this
1: time
2: of year.
1: It was more like a joke then.
2: But it was not really. I mean, at least in the division, they had it wrapped up most years. Maybe I'm misremembering,
1: so
2: but I don't think
1: which
2: I am.
1: Team had 100 and whatever wins?
2: Well, the 22 championship team, I believe, had 104, 106.
1: So in 2022, the Astros averaged 4.51 runs per game. This year's Astros team averages 4.66 runs per game.
2: They had 106
1: as
2: wins.
1: As in more.
2: Right. Listen, I don't... Again, it's baseball. I don't get it. 106 wins. They lost 56 times. That's it.
1: They were awesome.
2: Just like you like to say.
0: You're still going to win 60. You're going to lose 60 times.
1: Just start the year with 60 and then see what you can do with the other 102 games. You're going to lose 60 times. It's kind of a rule you could live by. And this team, obviously, they will. This team hasn't yet. They're still sitting at 57.
2: You know what's funny is that I always talk about the 2019 team. And Jeff Luhnow and I have had conversations about this. And, you know, that's his baby. Those were his clubs. And he's always maintained that the 2018 Astros were the best team ever, not the 2019. Well, he's right by record. They won 107 games. I sleep on that squad. I'm misremembering here. I had the wrong page up. I apologize. So
1: take it back.
2: The 2018 team had 103 wins. The 2019 had 107. But still, I'm not wrong about what he has said. He maintains the 2018 team. He said if it weren't for injuries, that's actually the team that would disappoint the most if they hadn't won at all. And I remember that, like a week after the season, oh yeah, Jose Altuve had his leg on backwards and had to get surgery. Like that kind of stuff kept trickling out about a ton of key players on that squad.
1: I mentioned that during the 6-game homestand the Astros just completed, Yordan was crushing baseballs all over the yard, except not over the fence. He didn't homer. Do you think he puts, I know we have Mondays and Tuesdays and Wednesdays show to get to it, but you think he puts one in the water in San Francisco?
2: Yordan?
1: Yeah.
2: Yeah, I do. Well, I mean, I kind of
1: feel like if you play all of 6 games without homering, you're due if you're Yordan.
2: Yeah, I think he probably hits a kayakist. Is that how you say it?
1: I think you call them kayakers.
2: No, I think it's kayakist. I'm pretty sure on this.
1: I mean, I don't call them cyclers. I call them cyclists, but it is a kayaker.
2: Yeah, but this is funnier.
1: It, much funnier. New words are always funny.
2: Yeah, I'm envisioning that scene in Happy Gilmore where the guy gets hit on the head because he's out in the water. So, I don't know. I'm hopeful, like, this Padres team, I'm with Chandler. I don't know why they're not better than they are, but I feel like I say that about the Padres every single season.
1: It's an exciting place to watch games. I think when they were killing it and when they were Slam Diego and all that, they have had some exciting games there.
2: The stadium's awesome.
1: You think there should be more, but they still have a better record than Houston while playing the majority of their games against the better league. So they have had a good season. They just haven't had a good enough season to be inside the playoff picture. They hit tonight at 60-56. That's one game worse than the Diamondbacks, who hold the final wild card spot in the National League. They're only one game worse than the Phillies, who are in the second spot. Cubs had another good stretch of baseball. They've won 7 of 10. Had a huge win yesterday. Alex Bregman, a big part of that with his two-out home run in the bottom of the ninth inning. Cubs are at 67 wins. We were talking with Chandler about the Scooble deal. Oh, the Brewers were in it. But the Dodgers got him because they needed him more, because they're 3 games behind the Brewers and in third place in the National League, the Dodgers. Nobody's been worse in their last 10 games in the NL as the Dodgers, who've gone 2-8.
2: And Tarik Skubal said, yeah, I want to go back to the Tigers. Did you see that?
1: Like to visit?
2: No, he's like, I want to sign with the Tigers. I'd love to finish my career there. Like, what if you win the World Series for the Dodgers and then re-sign with the Tigers?
1: I'm here for it.
2: Well, why'd they trade him? Just keep the guy. So weird. All right, we've got some of the things we have not talked about, or maybe not talked about enough, in the next segment. It's called In Case You Missed It, and it's next.
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2: It's also time to score big down at Archer Kia. 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
4: The News Radio 740 forecast, partly cloudy tonight with a low of 78, possible storms tomorrow with a high of 94.
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1: Halfway through the final hour of the week here on the A-Team. It's Friday after all, but that means we bring you, in case you missed it, the 5 o'clock hour right around 5:30. Some items we've not yet gotten to, or those that we need to revisit here on a Friday edition of the program. Astros and Padres coming up a little bit later. We'll get into our coverage of that with the Astros On Deck show at 7:30 in advance of tonight's 8:40 first pitch. Texans made it official with the extension on Henry Toa. Obviously also made it official with the roster move, elevating Jalen Nowell to the active roster and off of the NFI list. What else do we have today, Josh?
31: Yeah, how about some conspiracy theories? I think that's always
1: so
31: kind of fun,
1: I'll
31: right?
1: tune out and Clanton will be all over this. I don't even know what it is.
10: Let's go, baby. Okay, so your man, AC, PCA.
2: Wait, what? I don't like how this is starting.
10: Yeah, your man, Pete Crow Armstrong, he goes on Kristen Cavallari's podcast, and she's just kind of asking him.
1: Again, I'll interrupt. If you want to help our listeners out, how would you, Josh, describe who Kristen Cavallari is?
10: This is Jay Cutler's ex-wife.
1: Boom. Nailed it.
2: So a Chicago wag is interviewing a Chicago
1: ex-wag.
2: Delta Bravo athlete. Shocking.
1: Please continue.
10: So she's asking him about kind of fun internet theories that he may be into, maybe some conspiracies that certain people or things didn't exist.
1: Like the Russia hoax.
10: Exactly. All these types of things. And I don't know. Should we let the audio do the talking here?
1: Or? Yes, we should. I haven't even heard it yet.
2: I haven't either.
1: Here's Pete Crow Armstrong on some conspiracy theory, which we'll learn all about.
12: Babe Ruth never existed is one that I learned.
13: Oh, my God.
14: Really? He never existed.
12: Salcedo? You remember him?
14: Salcedo, yeah, lefty.
12: I think he did some podcast on Zoom when he was like going down the rabbit hole with somebody about how Babe Ruth never existed. I was like, dude, that's awesome.
13: We always talk about how like the game's evolving and people might as well have been like underhanding the ball to that guy, and he's regarded still as one of the best players ever.
2: All right, I just need you to do me one favor. I need you to play like the first 5 seconds of that again.
1: I figured you might want that.
12: Babe Ruth never existed is one that I like.
13: Oh my God.
2: No, a little bit longer.
12: Babe Ruth never existed is one that I like.
13: Oh my God.
14: Really? He never existed.
12: Salcedo?
2: Not only does she sound like a cat, the lady in the background sounds like a second cat. And then you hear in the background. Did anybody else pick up on that, or was that just me?
1: I missed that.
2: Kristen Cavallari. What a socially redeemable person in society.
1: It's okay for reality TV stars to make good, and she has.
2: Smoking Jay Cutler was the greatest meme ever, and I would have smoked 2 packs a day if I was married to that disaster.
1: They got a nice little family. They are divorced. She has a nice little business. Success.
2: What's it called?
1: Oh, something James, her jewelry business, I forget.
2: James Avery?
1: No, James is the second word.
2: Oh, okay.
1: Well, where do you fall on
2: Babe
1: Ruth exist?
2: Come on. I mean, if we're going to talk about conspiracies on this show, it's the Holy Trinity.
1: I'm okay saying the Whammer, Joe Don Baker from The Natural didn't exist, but he was probably very closely based on Babe Ruth, who did exist.
2: Back in the day when I would do those videos, I used to like using the Natural theme song whenever the Astros would tee off on the Rangers in their gym. I hate the Rangers.
10: It's pretty funny. A lot of people are losing their minds about how bad the education system is for people to believe this stuff. And there's actually people that are still alive that actually watch Babe Ruth play baseball. And obviously there's footage of it as well.
1: Well, and there's probably people saying, still
2: right.
1: currently alive that watched a player play baseball that people have a conspiracy theory about not even existing.
2: And not only that, it's Pete Crow Armstrong. They've got to be saying.
1: And this is, you can even tell by the setting. This is, he may or may not believe it, but that was a play. To the crowd
2: he's playing it up, but yes. Still, if one of those people who has to be at least, I don't know, 105 sees Pete Crow Armstrong as the guy saying this, they're gonna be like, dang nabbit, and all sorts of other things.
1: We've got a caller coming in. He says he's 103. James, go ahead.
2: That's what he would sound like.
1: What else do we have today, Josh?
10: We hit on this earlier. Jake Meyers promoted to the big league squad. Zach Dezinto has been sent down. It is official.
2: Look at me preemptively putting the nail in his coffin only to be told I was wrong by the Astros.
1: Jake Meyers, provided that Robbie Ray gets through the first 8 batters before he has to be taken out of the game, that's where Jake Meyers will meet him. He will bat 9th tonight, and he will bump Dalton Varsho out of center field. Jake is in center field tonight. Peña, Alvarez, Paredes, Altuve, 1-4. Christian Walker, Dalton Varsho in left. Yiner Diaz will catch Ronel Blanco and our best buddy, Cam Smith, who you heard here earlier on the Astros Player Show. He's in right field, of course. He bats 8th. If you missed any of our visit with Cam Smith and his uproarious laughter when he got to talk about needling Taylor Trammell for running around the bases like he hit a homer when he didn't hit a homer, You can catch that via our show page, our blog, or via our YouTube channel at Sports Talk 790 and watch the interview.
2: Considering it's Robbie Ray, Jake Myers has the chance to do the funniest thing tonight.
1: Hit a homer?
2: That would be hilarious.
1: They have Vol, but Varsho and Yordan as right-handed hitters in the lineup tonight against the lefty Robbie Ray. And if you missed Chandler Rome's visit with us, he pointed out two things that I have as well. Three very, very good pitchers, with Ray being the third, debuts this week of note. Actually, four. Luis Castillo's debut with the White Sox was bad. Foster Griffin's debut with the Guardians was bad. Casey Mize's debut with the Padres was awful. He gave up eight runs. And tonight, Robbie Ray makes his debut with the Padres. Another item for us today?
10: Yeah, we have here ESPN. They dropped a list here of kind of where all the teams stand after the trade deadline. And your Houston Astros coming in 11th, one spot above the Padres, who they will play tonight, who are 12th. And they also put in some playoff percentages. They think the Astros have a 66% chance to make the playoffs.
2: It's not bad. I'll take those odds. All that percentage, at least.
1: A lot of games for these teams against each other still remaining, and the Astros are somewhat in that mix. Guardians and White Sox are actually playing tonight. You know, Guardians, Rangers, Twins, 57 wins. Orioles, Tigers, Mariners, 56 wins. The Astros, White Sox, 59 wins.
2: It's the race to 85 wins. 2026 AL Baseball. Gotta love it.
1: Well, the upcoming games that we've mentioned, three games in San Diego, are followed by three games against a team that's non-competitive, San Francisco. Six of their next nine are at home. And they're against teams that are non-competitive, Athletics and Angels, with just that three-game series against the Mariners among those 12 that follow this Padres series. Doesn't mean the Astros are going to win them. They just lost a series to the seemingly non-competitive Blue Jays and have done that repeatedly throughout the year. But we know they know what's good for them is they should take care of those teams. And maybe they'll be mentally prepared and compelled to do so. Pitching staff probably will have a lot to do with that. And clearly over the last 6 to 9 weeks, they have steadied themselves quite a bit, even with Blanco, Wisniewski, and Javier just trying to establish the fact that they are major league starters.
2: You know, Ross asked me a question about that very thing earlier on the show before ours that I was a part of. I'll bring that up again here because you mentioned a couple names that were my answers to this question. So we'll do that. And we haven't given away the tickets yet, have we? Or do we have more to give away?
1: We actually have one more pair of tickets to a boxing event a week away at Constellation Field. We'll do that in the final segment.
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17: We did have an accident clear earlier on West Loop southbound approaching Southwest Freeway, causing a 30 to 35 minute delay. Still happening. Stop traffic is going to be backed up all the way to Highway 290 Northwest Freeway. As you make your way on North Freeway, southbound approaching Cross Timbers, that disabled vehicle did get hauled out of the way, but there's still a 10 minute delay back to West Mount Houston. I'm William Shotwell in the 24-hour traffic center.
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1: It is the A-Team Sports Talk 790. Sometimes it's hilarious to be there. I'm rewatching a show that's like 20 years old now, I think, right?
25: Yeah.
1: Man.
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1: A week from tonight, August 14th, Constellation Field, Sugarland, the site, title bouts. WBA, NABA title bouts, so co-main events. Light heavyweight fights between Stillwell and Dent. Super welterweight fight between Britton and Ruiz. You can buy your tickets at BIYUboxing.com, or you could win them from us right here on the program. Should I say, what famous HBO series featuring mobsters gets brought up on this show quite a bit as our question?
2: That's too easy.
1: Okay.
2: But I will instead...
1: Yeah, we'll ask you a very simple question right now, and you'll call in at 713-212-5790 and then claim that pair of tickets to go see this boxing event.
2: I don't even need to tell Josh the answer to this because it's so easy. But if you weren't listening, you're not going to know the answer. See how I did that? In case you missed it, that was all of last segment ago. We were talking about Pete Crow Armstrong visiting a, I'm going to use air quotes, conspiracy theory that a certain baseball player never existed. He was entertaining Kristen Cavallari with this supposed conspiracy theory.
1: Yeah, are there any conspiracy theories that maybe you like and want to buy into a little bit? And this was what he said he bought into.
2: Yeah, this baseball player is the answer to this question at 713-212-5790. 713-212-5790. He was featured in The Sandlot prominently.
1: Can I give him a hint?
2: That's my hint.
1: Okay.
2: But you can give him yours.
1: This presumed non-existent baseball player does have a baseball reference page that indicates he won 94 major league games.
2: That's a good hint right there.
1: But he may or may not have existed, according to PCA.
2: I can't decide who I'm more excited to see tonight. Toto or Christopher?
1: What about the Romantics?
2: I'll probably miss them anyways because of traffic.
1: Well, hopefully all of our winners for those tickets earlier in this week will enjoy the show and maybe say hello to you if they can.
2: Yeah.
1: Just out of curiosity, since yesterday I believe we had some Jeff Passan gargling stuff. So we're talking about Shohei Ohtani.
2: He does that a lot.
1: Today we talked about Pete Crow Armstrong. Shohei's not going to pitch again this year, I feel pretty confident saying. So he'll have 14 games worth, a little bit less than half a season, of really strong starting pitching. And then he's one of the best offensive players in the National League. If not the best, he's definitely one of them. So is Pete Crow Armstrong, who also does play defense spectacularly and runs the bases as well as anybody in baseball. Can Pete Crow Armstrong win the MVP? They also have almost the same record, the Chicago Cubs and the LA Dodgers.
2: I don't need this in my life.
1: Well, you know would what? You prefer PCA to win it over Shohei, or do you just are you down with Shohei winning again?
2: I'm down with Shohei winning again.
1: But he's not who he has won as before. He isn't the overwhelming dominant unicorn that nobody else can do what he does because he's not pitching. He pitched half a season.
2: Well, that's not his fault. That's the Dodgers' fault.
1: It's his fault that he, not his fault, he's hurt. That's all, I mean, and he doesn't play the field. And in some case, I know Yordan doesn't really either. If there was a if Bobby Witt Jr. had a 165 OPS plus this year, had stolen 45 bases at an OPS of 920, and the Royals were good, that would be a candidate that could take that from him. There's no such thing. PCA is doing all those things in the National right. League and then some.
2: In the better league.
1: In the better league.
2: Statistically, you know, from a record standpoint and all that. I mean, I guess I have to, if I'm going to be fair, which I hate doing.
1: If you'd spent the last 150 days covering one of the National League teams and thus had a vote for National League MVP, would you just not vote? Because you'd have to give it to one of the two of them.
2: Well, hang on. What about, how rare is it? Because I know the Cy Young is the Cy Young. But pitchers have won the MVP,
1: you
2: right?
1: Want to give it to the Miz?
2: Yes.
1: He's probably not.
2: He's so good.
1: I understand
2: good.
1: What you're saying, and he's having that type of season. There's also like five or six National League pitchers that are having unbelievable seasons. He'll win the Cy Young.
2: Yeah, Scooble's one of them now.
1: Over them, but I don't think he'll, he might. I bet you he gets zero MVP first place votes.
2: Yeah, because they're going to give him the
1: Maybe
2: Cy Young.
1: Zero's a little low, but I think it's probably in that neighborhood.
2: I read an article, I think actually it might have even been in The Athletic, but wherever it was like the most, you want to talk about a wet blanket. If you're a Brewers fan reading this article, you were like, all right, where's the voodoo doll? They were talking about how hard he throws, and he's what, 23?
1: Yeah, I don't know that we're still measuring his pitches the same as we even measured pitches 3 years ago because it's so far out there.
2: Right.
1: Like, he's so far beyond what anybody else is currently doing. It's hard to even believe.
2: They're basically saying it's a matter of time until the big TJ.
1: They're being careful with him. When anything is amiss, we'll skip a start. We'll take you out early. They're aware of how concerning he's performing is.
2: Are you the one I was with recently where somebody was talking to us about pitchers being offered that surgery at a young age, because then it basically gets it out of the way.
1: We were talking about some of the draft prospects this year. So
2: who are we talking to? I can't remember now.
1: Maybe Chandler.
2: No, it wasn't Chandler. It was definitely not Chandler, because it wasn't that kind of conversation.
1: Okay, then.
2: Well, it would have been a lot darker. I can't remember who it was, but they were just like kind of just haphazardly saying, yeah, young pitchers are now offered Tommy John surgery.
1: I don't think it's like we need to get you this and that and here's your jersey.
2: Well, it was like basically if you are the type of pitcher who's prone to that, let's get it out of the way now. Like, here, sacrifice a year of your career now so that you don't have to later when you don't know it's coming. You can control it, in other words, which is just so messed up to me.
1: Yeah, I don't envision that. It's too many doctors suggesting this is a smarter way to play it, but I don't think it's impossible that that is something that has come from reputable people saying, you know, here's what how you throw and the likelihood that this could happen. And if we take care of it now, then it probably extends the time to when something else might happen.
2: It just makes you...
1: I mean, what do we always talk about here, not only with QC Kinetics, but in general and with athletes? They're always trying to avoid surgery.
2: Right. And it just makes you like kind of marvel at, I mean, look, Clemens had injuries. Nolan, I guess, had some injuries. I don't know when they
1: Not
2: were.
1: Much.
2: He had an injury at the end of his year, of his career. His arm fell off finally. So 5,000 strikeouts later, he was done. But I don't remember, like, Roger Clemens, one of the greatest power pitchers of all time, never had Tommy John. How did he do that?
1: Well, before he became an Astro, Justin Verlander was very similar to that.
2: Yeah. Yeah. But, like, how old was Clemens when he stopped pitching? He was older than Justin, wasn't he?
1: Mm-hmm. Just a little bit.
2: He just
1: really,
2: lucked
1: really
2: out,
1: very
2: I guess.
1: Similar now. I think he pitched till he was 43.
2: And I've always said that about Roger. Like, you look at him on the mound, maybe it was because they wore polyester back then, or whatever that substance was. He didn't look like he was jacked. He just looked like a big dude.
1: He was that,
2: he
1: for
2: was
1: sure.
2: jacked, though. Like, you get him in the clubhouse, and it was like, oh, my gosh. So, like, I don't know. I don't know
1: how. Last year in Houston, he was 43. He did pitch for the Yankees a second time briefly. He was 44.
2: That's the other thing. He went to 43 and not having it done. Come on, Justin.
1: Really good stuff. Astros baseball a little bit later tonight, 8:40 first pitch, 7:30 for the Astros On Deck show in advance of six games out west, three starting tonight with the Padres and three more with the Giants. We'll be back on Monday to revisit what took place in San Diego. Obviously, some more stuff from the Texans over the weekend. It will be game week when we arrive to the show on Monday afternoon with the Chargers coming to Reliance Stadium and getting you closer to Astros baseball, another edition of the Nightcap. Well, it comes your way next. Have a great weekend, everybody.
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11: The News Radio 740 forecast, partly cloudy tonight with a low of 78, possible storms tomorrow with a high of 94.
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0: Recap. Josh Jordan here with you on a Friday afternoon. It's a little after 6 o'clock. Your Astros are back in action tonight, taking on the Padres. We will have Astros on deck going on about 7:30 this evening, so be sure to check that out. Ronel Blanco going to be on the bump for your Stros, going against Robbie Ray. And, he's going to have to face that Yordan Alvarez guy. That's always fun. So let's hope they get the winning ways going again after dropping a series to the Blue Jays. So we're going to cover a few things tonight. We're going to hear from Cam Smith, who joined the A-team with Adam Clanton and Adam Wexler a little earlier today. We're also going to hear from Brian McTaggart, who was on with Ross Villarreal as Matt Thomas was out of town, and had a really good conversation there too to get to. So let's jump into it. Your Houston Astros, as I mentioned, Ronel Blanco is going to be on the hill, and your starting lineup tonight has been officially dropped. So the Astros will face Robbie Ray with Jeremy Pena leading off and playing shortstop. Yordan Alvarez will be DH and hit second. Pretty much all this in the beginning here is what you're used to. Isak Paredes going to hit third and play third base. And Jose Altuve in the cleanup spot tonight, and he will play second base for your Stros. Christian Walker will play first base and hit fifth. The newly acquired Astro, Dalton Varsho, will play left field tonight. A little bit of a change with him hitting sixth. Hitting seventh will be Yiner Diaz. He'll be your catcher this evening. Cam Smith, friend of the A-team show, he will be eighth in the order tonight and play right field. And then here's a new little twist. Jake Meyers, recently promoted back to the big league club. He will play in center field and bat ninth for the Astros. So as they go against the lefty, they opt to get another right-handed bat in the lineup. Let's hope that that is effective. Robbie Ray had a great year despite Yordan yakking him to the upper deck. Last 2 years have been good for Robbie Ray. He was actually one of the guys I was hoping the Astros would target in a trade. He's 10-6 on the season with a 3.08 ERA. So it will be a challenge for your Stros, who will have Ronel Blanco opposing him. Blanco's pitched well this year, but he has been susceptible to the long ball a little bit. That's what has his ERA right now over 7. He's 0-1 on the season in his start. So it's going to be important for him to get this thing going, because Dana Brown, he mentioned there's a possibility. Well, not a possibility. He mentioned that Tatsuya Imai will be joining the starting rotation again. They just have not put a timetable on when that's going to occur. So if Blanco wants to stay in this rotation, definitely would behoove him to have a nice outing tonight, as they are in San Diego with the late start on the West Coast. That game time will be at 8:40. You can listen to that here on Sports Talk 790. But as I mentioned, be sure to listen to the On Deck show, which gets going at 7:30. So earlier, we had Brian McTaggart from MLB.com. He was on the station, and he had a conversation with Ross Villarreal about the upcoming road trip for the Stros and kind of all the post-trade deadline outlook for the club. So let's hear a little bit from that conversation. It started with his thoughts on Ronel Blanco and what we should expect from him moving forward.
1: Yeah, I mean, I really, after that first start, I mean, I was really encouraged. I mean, he looked really good. He just, you know, his stuff looked good. He looked strong. I mean, he probably didn't look quite as that way in his next two starts. I still thought he pitched pretty well. Got to keep the ball in the ballpark. You know, home runs have really bit him. I mean, it seemed to have gotten away from him in a hurry with, you know, one or two pitches here or there, just a couple of batters in the lineup. So, you're right. This was a big start, but really they have their rotation to have now. They have really nowhere else to go for these guys. I mean, there's not like there's anybody knocking on the door at AAA, or, I mean, they do have to decide, you know, the Javier or Imai outing on Sunday, but I don't think Blanco is in any danger of, you know, losing a spot in the rotation just because their pitching depth is really thin right now. But this is, you know, it's a big game. I mean, the Padres are good. They're one game out of the wild card. You know, they got guys who can do some damage in that lineup: Tatis, Machado, Merrill. And so it's a tough place to play. So in that way, it's going to be a big start just for the Astros to try to keep this momentum going.
2: Will Robbie Ray start shaking in his boots when Yordan Alvarez comes into the batter's box?
1: Yeah, I was thinking about that. Yeah, I guess they've had to have faced each other since then. I'm not sure. I'm sure anytime those two face each other, that's got to be playing in his mind. And heck, I think any pitcher faces Yordan, you know, this day and age, is probably shaking in his boots with the way he's swinging the bat. So Robbie Ray going tonight. They got him with the trade deadline. So Padres are

0: definitely going for it, trying to get this wild card spot. I mean, they're way out in the division, of course, behind the Dodgers, but you know, they got a chance to make the playoffs. So Robbie Ray making his first start here at Petco should be pretty interesting.
1: Back to the rotation real quick. Just, I guess, your state of the rotation, and you mentioned nobody necessarily knocking on the door. Do you figure Bryce Mayer could ever get a shot if any of these guys scuffle, talking about the Wesneskis, the Blancos, the Javiers?
0: I think it's possible. I mean, Petco is probably ahead of him. Ethan Petco, even Mayer's their top pitching prospect. But, I mean, he's making his first Triple-A start tomorrow, so he hasn't even gotten his feet wet at Triple-A yet. But, you know, his last six starts at Corpus Christi, I think he allowed one run. I mean, he was really, really good. So I think that, I mean, it'd be a lot to ask, I think, with either one of those guys, Petco or Mayer, to bring them up in a pennant race in their major league debut and say, okay, go win these clutch games we have to win. I just think it's too much. There are some in the organization that are really bullish on Petco, and there are some that think, they're the back end starter maybe. I mean, I think both these guys will compete next year for a spot on the, you know, big league rotation. But I just think it's be too much to ask for these guys to come up in a pennant race for their, you know, major league debut. It's just, that's going to be a lot of pressure.
1: 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Took a couple calls yesterday, Brian. Couple people upset about Josh Hader not getting more than the three outs. Obviously, not going to do that at the beginning of August. But if or when do you think they would do that at all in the regular season, or maybe wait to the playoffs, or maybe not at all? How do you think they handle Josh Hader in those situations where he does have an efficient 1-2-3 outing and then could potentially get up for a second inning?
0: Yeah, I think we'll see it eventually. I think it'll be into September, because I think they'll want him to do it in the playoffs. So I think they'll sort of have a test run or two in September, just let him get used to it, maybe get the last out of the eighth, finish the ninth, or, you know, like the game the other day where he has a really efficient inning and you bring him back for the 10th. I think they will do it. They're still being very, very careful, of course, with him missing the first couple of months in the end of last year with a couple of different injuries. So no reason to rush it. I mean, they have a very good bullpen. They have other guys that can get people out. It's not like Josh Hader is their only guy who can get people out. I mean, they're counting on, you know, Sousa is a guy they count on to get some outs, and he didn't get it done, give up the home run. But by and large part, their bullpen has been really, really good for most of the season, really since the rotation got stabilized around mid-May. The bullpen, everyone has kind of fallen in their roles and been good. But that being said, I mean, I think Josh Hader pitching multi-innings is a weapon that they could utilize, and I think they will utilize, but I don't think it'll be until as we get closer to the end of the season and then definitely in the playoffs.
1: Going to the lineup side, if I had to ask you a hitter that really needs to be good down the stretch to help this team get into the playoffs, of course, not named Yordan Alvarez, Jeremy Pena, we'll even throw Isak Paredes in there. None of those top three guys. Who would you really like to see emerge and be more consistent and could be a catalyst for helping this lineup?
0: Well, for me, it's probably Christian Walker. If they could get the early season Christian Walker, I mean, I think it would make all the difference in the lineup. It just seems like he comes up where he hits in the lineup. He comes up so many times with men on base. Bases loaded the other day, didn't get it done. Ended up getting an RBI double later in the game with a runner on. But he has so many RBI opportunities, and he was performing really well. I mean, I think he was leading the league in RBIs there, right, with Yordan for the first couple of months of the season, but he's faded now, but he's still getting the RBI opportunities. If they could just get him going again, I mean, I think that'd be huge for the lineup. 1B would be, you know, Jose Altuve, but Jose Altuve sort of is who he is. We talked about it yesterday. When he gets hot, he has streaks like he's on now and nobody's hotter, and then he can't get a hit for a week. And I think that's just the way it's going to be with him. But Walker's just tough to figure out at times. And the strikeouts and the long walk back to the dugout, I know no one's more frustrated than he is, but when he's swinging it well, he's hot, man. He can do some damage and drive in runs in the middle of the lineup. And they really need to get him going here.
1: Yeah, Jose Altuve, an interesting one I did want to ask you about as well. Last four season, OPS, 915, 790, which we like, 771, and then now down to 703. Is this just the decline? Is there anything left with this run that he's been on? And also the overarching point, his pursuit of 3,000 hits, Brian.
0: Yeah, I mean, I think there's definitely a decline here. I mean, he's 36 years old. I guess the question becomes, how much does he decline in the last couple of years? Can he slow it? Can he reverse it? I know that when he's not hitting well, it really, really weighs on him. I mean, he's done so much in the game, but I mean, he understands the weight of who he is and his contract and what he means to this team, and he wants to perform more than, you know, anybody else. So, you know, he's still a guy that when he gets hot, you don't want to face him. And I will never count Jose Altuve out. I've seen him come back from so many slumps, have so many big hits. Yeah, as far as 3,000 goes, it's starting to look a little bit tougher. I thought he was a shoe in. He's approaching 2,500, I think, which he's maybe got an outside shot at this year. I don't know. I have to look at the numbers, but he's going to have to average hundreds, 3 years left on his contract, maybe 170, 180 hits in a season. Ooh, that's going to be really hard to do. And then if you don't get it by the end of the contract, you know, he's 39, 40. Does he hold on for a year or two to try to get it? I mean, that's tough as well. So it's looking like it's going to be a little bit tougher to attain. When I thought a couple of years ago, he was probably going to get there.
1: 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Bullpen, do we feel as strong about it as we have all season long?
0: Yeah, I think so. I mean, I like some of the weapons they have down there. I mean, since Hader's come back, the bullpen has pitched really well, of course. Abreu looks like, you know, he's back to maybe not what he was last year, but close. The velocity's back up. He's still got that slider that can spin people into the ground. You know, Steven Okert pitches every other game. You know, he's been terrific. He'll give up a run here or there, but you feel very solid when he goes out and gives you an inning and a third. De Los Santos is a little hit or miss, but I still think you feel pretty good about him. And then, you know, Blue Ball coming out with the multi-innings, the two innings, three innings, that's a great weapon to have as well. So, and we all know if they get to the playoffs, I mean, these bullpens become very important. You know, everyone just manages a lot differently. They'll probably be able to move a starter to the bullpen. But I think the Astros feel pretty good about their bullpen. It would have been great if they could have added an arm for sure, but they didn't lose an arm from their bullpen. I know there are rumors about an Abreu trade, which, you know, at this point I think would have really hurt their bullpen because he's pitching pretty well. So, yeah, I mean, I think as long as they have Hader and Abreu is looking like the Abreu of old for the most part and everyone else stays healthy, I think it's a bullpen that can close out games on most nights.
2: There you have it. Some good stuff from Brian McTaggart from MLB.com talking about your Stros. And yeah, I pulled that up as he was breaking down the Astros bullpen. And if we look here over the last 30 days, he mentioned how well Brian Abreu has been pitching. He's not kidding. Abreu sitting here with an 0.84 ERA in 11 appearances in the last 30 days. So he's been absolutely fantastic. And then you look at the rest of the pitching staff. Very similar. You mentioned AJ Blue Ball over the last 30 days. He's at a 3.86. Christian Javier is a 3.60. Tatsuya Imai even at a 2.79. So it looks like the pitching is really getting together. And even Steven Okert, we've seen him give up a few runs here or there. But over the last 30 days, he's had 12 appearances, sitting there with a 1.54 ERA. And De Los Santos, who we mentioned at the end of that interview, at 3.09. So I mean, you got to feel pretty good about the pitching. I think it's the rotation where you're curious who's going to be that third starter, who's going to step up and fill that role. Because obviously, Arrigetti could have been a candidate for that, but he is no longer with the ball club, being traded to Toronto. So you're going to have to look for. It could have been Ronel Blanco, still could be. He, like I mentioned, he starts tonight, but he is sitting there in his three starts since he joined the ball club with a 7.36 ERA. I think he's going to still have more time to prove himself, obviously. And it's funny that the batting average against with him is only 2.08. It's just that the long ball, he's given up five home runs in those three appearances, and five home runs in 14 and two-thirds innings. So that's really been the bugaboo there for Blanco. You got to keep the ball in the ballpark. But overall, he's striking not a lot of guys out. You like to see that. 16 Ks and 14 and two-thirds innings. That anything when you're at least a strikeout per inning, that's good company to be in. So he's getting plenty of whiffs. It's just you know, hanging some sliders from time to time, fastballs getting over the plate. So that's something he needs to get his arms around, quite frankly, because this team's coming on, and we know the Astros are scoring runs like crazy, first in the AL and runs scored last time I checked. So the offense is clicking, but you saw it in the Toronto series. Even though they got three quality starts from the pitching, they still only win one ball game there. So this will be a good series to kind of turn the page. And you're on the West Coast playing a Padres team, and beautiful weather, obviously, being in San Diego. So hopefully the Astros will get going. So let's in a second, we'll take a quick timeout. But before we do that, if you want to jump in on the conversation, 713-212-5790. If you want to get involved in the show. You can also tweet at Josh Jordan SCS is where you can find me on X. Also, if you want to check out the podcast I have with Brandon Strange and Charlie Polillo, it's called Stone Cold Strohs. You can find that on YouTube. We just dropped a brand new episode, so be sure to go check that out. You can also see it on my feed on at Josh Jordan SCS. You can watch that video where we talk about the Blue Jay series and preview the Padres series. So be sure to check that out. So let's take a quick timeout. And we're also going to hear from Astros right fielder Cam Smith, who joined the A team a little bit earlier today and had a really good conversation with the guys. So we will take a quick timeout. 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
6: Two left lanes causing some issues on North Freeway northbound as you make your way towards AirTex, causing a 30 to 35 minute delay. Stop traffic is backed up all the way to North Sam Houston Parkway. Good news coming off Tumball Parkway southbound. The connector ramp to North Sam Houston Tollway did get cleared out a couple of minutes ago. However, expect break traffic two backed up to Gessner. I'm William Shotwell in the 24-hour traffic center.
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0: Welcome back into the Nightcap. Josh Jordan here with you on a Friday night. We got Brett Gibson producing the show, doing a great job, and we're getting ready for some Astros baseball tonight. They are on the road taking on the Padres in San Diego. That game will be a little bit of a late start since you're on the West Coast, but we will have your Astros on deck show right here on Sports Talk 790 at 7:30, so be sure to tune in to that. And before we get to Cam Smith, our man Paul in Meyerland is on the phone. He wants to talk some Astros, it looks like. Paul, what do you got for us?
1: Well, first off, let's say I'm looking at the schedule. The starting times are tolerable. Everything's like 8:30 or earlier, so I'm good with that, or 8:40. So I'm glad about that. Now, what's this the center fielder, Josh Myers?
0: Jake Myers.
1: Jake Myers. All apologies to Ross Villarreal, who is the head of his fan club. Why in the hell are they calling him back up? I already been flirting with the Mendoza line down in AAA. Who makes this call? Is that Dana Brown or is that Joe? And who did they send down? And then after you answer, I'd like to have a follow-up.
0: Yeah, no worries. So Zach DiZinzo was the move, the player that they sent down. And I will tell you this, you're right. Myers hasn't been very good overall this year in Sugar Land and really with the ball club. But I will say this, he's been heating up. He's had several multi-hit games over the last week or so. He even had a four-hit game the other day. So I think this is part of the reason too here. He's a right-handed hitter. We know he's a great defensive center fielder. They're facing a left-handed pitcher in Robbie Ray tonight. So I think that's the logic there, that they're gonna go with Jake Myers since he's been swinging somewhat a hot bat lately.
1: All right, I guess they're going with the hot hand. I can understand that. Now, to all these Joe Espada haters, what he has done with this team the last 2 years, last year, this was the Sugar Land Space Cowboys. This year, it hadn't been much more than that. All these guys that are putting down Joe Espada from Matt Thomas, shut your bum ass up. Ain't nobody got time for that. And Josh, I hope you have a great weekend.
0: Hey, thanks, Paul. I hope you have a great weekend, too. So I'm with you there on Joe Espada. I think he gets way too much flack. I literally answered a phone call the other day from somebody calling into one of the shows, and they were talking about when the Astros are going to fire Joe Espada, that he needs to go now. And I'm just like, what are you talking about? The team's in first place. They've won, 12 out of their last 15 games? I don't understand why Espada gets so much of this BS from a certain segment of the fan base. I truly don't get it, especially now that the team is playing well and they're in first place. They're in position to make the playoffs. It just doesn't make a lot of sense to me. And I just went over all the bullpen numbers. These guys have been pitching great, and I think Espada's done a good job of using the right guys at the right time for the most part. So I guess it's just one of those things when you're a manager, everybody else, hindsight's 20/20, armchair quarterback, that kind of thing, where it's easy to second guess people. But with all the injuries that the Astros have dealt with this season, and I mean, there's just been a lot of ups and downs and the slumps for Altuve's finally starting to break out of it. But there's been a lot of challenges. You've seen what this ball club looks like when Jeremy Pena's not in the lineup. Carlos Correa goes down right at the beginning of the season. So there's been a lot of things, a lot of adversity to deal with. And I think they've done a good job of getting this thing back on track. And ever since that Orioles series where they got swept, they've been playing much better. So, and of course, Yordan Alvarez is having an all-world type of season. So it's fine at the end of the year if you want to critique Joe Espada if they don't make the playoffs again. That's fine. And I just think you have to be fair and balanced. And, you know, sometimes we get stuff wrong. And we have to, when we pile on somebody when we think they're doing a poor job, we have to be fair, in my opinion, and praise them and say when they're doing things well and just be honest with ourselves. So, and sometimes it's uncomfortable. We're going to get things wrong. Nobody's perfect, but I think to blame Joe Espada for anything right now, they're winning. They're playing good baseball, and I think he's doing a good job. Is he perfect? Of course not. But now's not the time to be calling in and saying that they need to fire him. It doesn't make any sense. And of course, we're hearing reports that maybe Jim Crane's already made his mind up about Dana Brown and about Joe Espada. And, you know, we hear all these reports, but we don't know if any of that stuff's true. It's just kind of, it's background noise at this point. You know, who knows if Jim Crane's made his mind up, but I mean, this is a guy that parted ways with his general manager after winning a World Series. So who knows what the future holds. But right now, to be critiquing Joe Espada on that level just doesn't make a lot of sense to me. I think people just kind of have their bias. And I don't know if there's anything that he can do to change a certain segment of the fan base's mind. So that's just where that is right now. And hey, if they start scuffling again, then everybody's open to criticism. But for right now, it's looking good for your Astros. We did a segment where we brought up this list of the top 30 teams, or all 30 teams in baseball that ESPN put out, and they kind of ranked all the teams on where they are in the power rankings and gave their playoff percentage. And they have the Astros as the 11th best ball club in Major League Baseball right now, and they have the Padres right behind them at 12th. And if I remember correctly, I think they had the Astros' chances of making the playoffs at like 66%. So it's looking good right now for your Stros. Hopefully that holds up and they can keep their winning ways ahead of them. So let's go ahead and take a quick timeout. I teased it before. Cam Smith joined the A-team a little bit earlier today. So we're going to hear that interview with the guys. And it was some really good stuff. And he kind of talked about how he picks the brain of a lot of his teammates. And, you know, he had a bit of a turnaround at the plate. He's been hitting quite a bit better lately. And he kind of talked about some of the things that have helped him during this stretch to get going with the bat in his hand. So we'll hear that next when we come back. We'll take a quick timeout. 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
6: The News Radio 740 forecast, partly cloudy tonight with a low of 78, possible storms tomorrow with a high of 94.
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0: Welcome back into the Nightcap. Josh Jordan here with you on a Friday evening. I hope everybody's getting ready for the weekend and getting ready for some Astros baseball coming up here on Sports Talk 790 this evening. They are back in action after a day off, and they are headed, well, they're already there. They're on the West Coast in beautiful San Diego, getting ready to play the Padres, and newly acquired Padres pitcher Robbie Ray will start that game, coming over from the Giants. So the Astros will hope to get back in their winning ways with Ronel Blanco on the mound. His first three starts, we've seen some good stuff, but he's had some bumps in the road, giving up the long ball a little bit too much. So hopefully this is the night where he can really show that maybe he could even be that number three starting pitcher for the Astros. Should a playoff series occur, could he be that guy to step up for the Astros? We shall see tonight. And another guy we shall see tonight is Cam Smith, your right fielder. He is hitting eighth for the Astros this evening. And like I said, he's playing right field. And a little earlier today, he joined the station with Adam Wexler and Adam Clanton. And he talked with the guys about a whole lot of different things, about his turnaround at the plate, talking to Jeremy Pena about some of his pregame techniques to kind of help him get prepared. So a lot of good stuff in this conversation. So let's go ahead and hear a piece of that. And the conversation gets started when they talk to Cam about what do you think of California? What do you think about playing in San Diego?
1: Oh, man, thank you guys for having me. And yeah, San Diego is probably top three of my favorite cities to travel to. So yeah, we had a great time. We had an off day here on Thursday. And yeah, it's time to go on Friday.
2: Already in year two, have put together a top three travel cities to go to.
1: Absolutely. I'm very certain. Once I make a decision, I'm sticking with it.
2: That sounds pretty good. And by the way, both of us totally agree. We've each been to San Diego a couple of times, and it's pretty awesome almost year round. And certainly here for baseball weather, these two teams are in very similar positions record wise. You guys are in first place as you've become the hunted. I imagine absolutely positively nothing has changed inside your clubhouse.
1: Nothing has changed. The same thing. We just keep showing up every day, and we know this script is going to flip, and we're going to take over.
3: Well, and Cam, I just wanted to bring this up because it was such a widely covered event when it happened. You know, when you were informed you made the Major League roster to start last season, and looking at where you are now and everything that's happened in between and all the ups and downs of this team, actually, which nobody knew were going to be the case last year and this year, does that seem like a million miles away now looking back?
1: It does feel like a long time ago. I really felt like I was a baby. You know, when I heard that I was making the team, it did. It felt so long ago. But I think that's also the beauty is you grow so much in this game, even over a year.
2: When you consider some of the things that have gone on, say this season, maybe even just the last couple weeks, your last week has been outstanding. Part of the second post All-Star break portion of the season for you was you having a few days out of the starting lineup, although available and into those games. So let me take you back to that middle of June when you were there for the Marlins series and you had been going through some changes. What was that couple of days like, and what were some of the things that you were working on?
1: Yeah, honestly, just more of a mental reset. You know, and I feel like sometimes when you're struggling a little bit, you're trying to find ways to, you know, get out of it, but you could almost, you know, be your own enemy with talking yourself into something or trying something new that you shouldn't be doing. But it's just, yeah, it was more of a mental reset, and I feel like I definitely needed that.
2: Do you consider every time a downturn or a slump happens, offensively certainly, or as a pitcher when things aren't going your way, baseball is a game of failures. It is going to happen. It's meant to happen. You're the best hitter in the league. You're hitting .329 technically because you're Yordan. Well, that means you're still getting out 67% of the time. So it is a game of failure. Over your 2 years as a major leaguer, have you talked to other players, anybody else in general, just about this is a game where you're not always going to succeed?
1: Yeah, honestly, I've talked to everybody in our clubhouse about just every question I have. I have so many questions, and they're always there to answer them for me. My locker mate, Christian Walker, has been huge for me also. He's kind of just the guy that's the closest to me that I can always conversate with when we're getting ready for the game. But, I mean, these guys get it. They get it. It's a failing game, and they're always there to help me out through you know, these tough times.
3: We're talking to Astros outfielder Cam Smith here on the A-Team, Sports Talk 790. In that vein, just talking about what a weird game baseball can be at times. You know, your numbers away from Dyken Park are better this year, and I'm always fascinated by that because we don't know this. I'm saying it like we know. We're not major leaguers. You are. What a mental game baseball can be in so many different facets. And I'm always curious when guys' numbers maybe slant one way or the other, what it is. Why do you think that is, that some guys tend to have maybe better numbers away from home? Is it because there's less distractions? You're more locked in? Why do you think that is sometimes for major leaguers?
1: Man, I wish I had an answer. I don't. It's a weird thing. And I feel like there's multiple players that are in the same situation where their numbers are lopsided home and away. It's just a weird thing. I don't know. I wish I had an answer.
2: Probably the same conversation we could have with Christian Walker during his 2 years here. Yes. With the Astros. It's just worked out that way. And, you know, I'm curious about, you know, AC mentioned the weirdness of the game in a good way. Let me ask you this. You're in your second year, but you've been with most of the guys on this team for quite some time. Taylor Trammell, a little bit more veteran player and been around the league a lot. Are you in the group of people that can needle him endlessly because of his home run trot the other day?
1: We joked on him for a whole 24 hours because he did all that around the bases. I mean, we were cracking up, making jokes. Me and Bryce Matthews, we got on him good, man. We got on him good.
3: He just genuinely didn't know, right?
1: He had no idea. We didn't know what he was doing when he was sprinting around second base, and then we're like, oh no, he has no idea. So we gave it to him after the game and the day after.
3: In your opinion, what's better, that kind of you know ragging on your teammate or the silent treatment after a guy hasn't hit a home run for a while or hits his first for the season?
1: Honestly, I like getting on the players. I think it's just more of a playful approach to it, and I think it's pretty funny. But yeah, silent treatment's always pretty cool too.
2: We were talking about the earlier portion of the post-All-Star break calendar for you. Well, let's get into the last week for you. A lot of hits have been falling. Even when things weren't going well necessarily overall, you were picking up very important lead-producing hits. And then this last week, a lot of more things have come together. Does it feel any different at the plate, or have balls just started to fall more? Because some of your peripherals have been outstanding all year. Your hard hit percentage, you have a top five bat speed in Major League Baseball, but the results haven't necessarily been there. Oh, has the last week felt right. Any different?
1: Honestly, things are just falling. I felt good most of the year. Obviously, there's some stretches you go through a couple weeks or a week where you don't really have it. But I can say for the most part this season, I felt really good. I felt really good, and it's just like you said. I'm hitting the ball harder. It's just kind of an unlucky thing, but. Yeah, things are just falling out, and I'm getting in a good groove.
2: Let me ask you again to bring Christian Walker into the conversation. Do you follow or specifically not follow his lead when you absolutely crush a ball at 113.5 and the third baseman sticks his glove up and catches it, and that you don't talk to yourself and mutter whatever it is Christian Walker does when that happens to him? He seems to beat himself up more than any other hitter on this team.
1: Yeah, but that's just him. I don't think it's negative for him. I think it's just, one of those things that he does, and he always comes back out on the field to kind of resets. But yeah, in those 5 seconds after that happens, he's letting it eat. He's letting himself hear it. But honestly, I think as a player, you deserve to, have that time to yourself and then kind of reset and get back on the field.
2: What can a hitter, a right-handed hitter like yourself, learn from the best hitter in baseball, being in your clubhouse, your flights, your dugout, and everything like that with Yordan?
1: Yeah, honestly, I think the best hitters, they follow a system. I think to play at your best or near your best consistently, I think you have to follow a system. And I think a guy like Aaron Judge, you see every time he gets the two strikes, he kind of picks up the dirt and tosses it to the side, or a guy like Jeremy Pena, I don't think he minds me sharing this, but he gets some shut eye before the game. And I think the best players in this game, they have a like I said, they have a system. They have something they follow every single day, no matter what, no matter how things are going. And I think I'm in the middle of finding what that is for me right now.
3: So are you going to take a pregame nap between now and the time you guys play tonight?
1: You know, I've been trying a lot of things, but yeah, I think that's the next one I'm going to try.
3: And we're talking to Cam Smith, Astros outfielder here on Sports Talk 790. They're in San Diego for three this weekend, and they've got three in San Francisco before they return home to take on the Mariners. If San Diego's top three, what are the other two on the stops on the MLB circuit?
1: Yeah, honestly, I love going to Fenway Park. I think that series is always epic. It's always so fun. They pack up the stadium. And also Wrigley Field was really cool, too. The whole series, we played day games. I haven't done that before in my career. That was awesome. And we also got the night to eat dinner down in downtown Chicago. So that was amazing. That was a really fun time down in Chicago playing the Cubs.
2: Yeah, the May series in Chicago. Two shutouts, a series sweep, and you're in Chicago with no night games. That sounds awesome.
1: It was a really fun time, and I find myself always bringing it up how fun it was to play against them.
0: There you have it. Good stuff. Cam Smith joining the A-Team with Adam Clanton and Adam Wexler just a little earlier today. Interesting to hear his thoughts on Jeremy Pena getting in the nap before the ball game to get himself ready, and if maybe Cam's going to be taking a nap before tonight's game. Obviously, he's already at the ballpark, I would imagine. So we'll go ahead and wrap things up here in the final segment of the show. 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
7: Got a disabled vehicle blocking a right lane on the Katy Freeway eastbound, approaching North Freeway, causing a 10-minute delay to be back to Heights and Yale. Good news coming off the North Freeway northbound, approaching AirTex. That accident did get cleared up a few minutes ago. However, still got a 2 to 3 minute delay with some slow and go traffic trouble back to all the way to West Road. I'm William Shotwell in the 24-hour traffic center.
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0: Welcome back into the Nightcap. This is the final segment of the show. We're heading into a Friday night. Hope everybody's got an awesome weekend planned. And last segment, if you were with me, you got to hear Cam Smith, Astros right fielder, who was on the A-team earlier today. And it was interesting. He talked about what he kind of worked on. Remember, there was a period of time where Joe Espada gave him a break for a few games to try and get everything kind of figured out as he was scuffling at the plate. And I thought it was interesting that he talked about how it was more of a mental reset more than anything else. It wasn't about, I moved my hands or I changed my stance or anything kind of mechanical that he talked about. He said it was more about his mental mindset and just getting refreshed there. And then he also mentioned one of the big keys that he's noticed that the successful players in baseball is they have a system. Not everybody has the same system, but they have a certain way of doing things that works for them, and they're consistent with that. And that's kind of the things that he's picking up on and that he's learning from, and that, you know, it seems like he hasn't been here that long, but he kind of has. All last year, and now this season is almost over. So Cam has almost 2 years in the big leagues, and how he kind of leans on some of the guys in his locker room. And he mentioned his locker mates, Christian Walker. So he's got some good guys to talk to, and how he talked to Pena about how he gets prepared for a game. He likes to get a nap in. So everybody has, he even brought up Aaron Judge. Everybody has different things to get them locked in. And whatever it is, it has been working for Cam Smith. He's been playing better, quite frankly. And we know his measurables, bat speed's off the charts. He's got all the tools. He's a young guy. I would really like to see him get on a tear here, because when the bottom of the Astros lineup gets going, you're in a really good spot, because they're already leading the AL in runs scored. So if that can continue, Taylor Trammell can continue to hit right-handers, they would be, and Yiner Diaz too, guys, he's been hitting a lot better. So let's hope that continues for the Astros, because we expect the top of the order to produce. So we're going to go ahead and get out of here for tonight's game. They're going to go with Pena, Yordan, Paredes, Altuve, Christian Walker, Dalton Varsho, who's going to be in left field, Yiner Diaz, Cam Smith, and Jake Myers, who's in center, newly called up. So everybody have a great weekend. We will see you next week on the Nightcap.
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2: The News Radio 740 forecast, partly cloudy tonight with a low of 78, possible storms tomorrow with a high of 94.
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